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8: Well, the president's got a banger of a Truth Social out there on the birthright citizenship ruling. I'll read it to you. I would like to congratulate President Xi and the great country of China on their massive birthright citizenship win, President Donald J. Trump. You know, when the man's right, he's right. We'll talk more about the Supreme Court later in the show. But joining us now is the author of the new hit book, The Making of the American Mind, which tells the story of how our Declaration of Independence was created and why it is one of the most important documents in our nation's history. Matthew Spaulding is here. Matthew, welcome into the Scott Jennings Show. Now, I'm seeing here that your book recently won the Intercollegiate Studies Institute Conservative Book of the Year. Congratulations. Tell us about it.
9: Thank you. Thank you. No, I appreciate very much. Good timing helps, but good topic and good writers behind me like Thomas Jefferson. You know, we're going into this anniversary just in a matter of days. It's a great time to take advantage of that, this unique moment. You know, read about it, regain some of our history, remember things. What I find is that people have kind of forgotten what they don't know. I mean, so much of what we enjoy today, our freedoms, our prosperity, our liberty, our constitutional system, really goes back to what those guys did when they signed that declaration, which was a death warrant. And so recovering that is extremely important to our politics today. This is just isn't, you know, 18th century history, guys in breeches and tricorned hats. These are live questions. And our country is different. It's founded on a claim of human liberty, grounded in a certain understanding of what man is and all men being created equal. I mean, that's the engine that destroyed slavery. That's the engine that you know, freed so many people in the world. It's why all these immigrants want to come here. And you know, we have forgotten all of that, and it's a good time to go back and try to recover it. So, you know, it's I don't really engage with the academic debate, although I answer in many ways the popularizations of some of these arguments and some of the problems in that. What I try to do is tell its own story. It's just a great story, the Declaration. It was written right as they're being invaded. Washington was waiting for an invasion from the British that started happening on July 2nd, the exact moment of independence. And capturing that, and in the middle of all that, about to go to war with the greatest nation in the world, the most powerful nation in the world, they wrote that Declaration. And, you know, so we should take a moment and remember that. Read it. Read the whole thing. And make something of it.
8: I'm glad you brought that up. Coming up in the next hour, I'm going to actually start a three-part series. I've broken it up into three chunks, and I'm going to read the Declaration on the show for the next 3 days. Everybody should read it. I mean, I agree with you. And even as I was recording it and going back through it, I'm thinking, man, these guys, they synthesized, you know, centuries of Western thought. They clearly laid out why they were upset. I mean, it was truly a masterpiece. But, you know, Matthew, some people today say, you know, these founding fathers were flawed. They were racists. They had a terrible idea that has ill-served the world, and we got to rip it all out, root and branch. Right. How do you answer those criticisms today?
9: Two things. One is, you know, those arguments really go back to the progressives after the Civil War. And to be perfectly honest, they go back to John C. Calhoun and the positive defense of slavery, who said the Declaration was wrong. It was a lie. Look, we think in binary terms nowadays. This is not a perfect country. We make no claim that it's a perfect country. We're not perfect human beings. The question is whether you can be, you can have a set of principles, which are true, which you can aspire to, which you can live up to, and then go about trying to do that as best you can, often making mistakes. That's a different story. And it's a story that the modern, progressive left and many just can't fathom. Something existed that was bad, in this case slavery, which is barbaric, then it's all bad. You throw out the baby with the bathwater. That strikes me as just an insane way of thinking about politics. Politics is where we understand something, a principle of something, what's the right thing to do, what's true about man and about liberty, and then we go about trying to achieve it as best we can. That's the world of the founders. So, I mean, actually, we want to recover their way of thinking and go back to that as best as we can today, because, you know, we're going about this the wrong way. It's crazy. We're tearing things down. We're ripping up the past.
8: I couldn't agree with you more. The book is written by Dr. Matthew Spaulding from Hillsdale College. The book is called The Making of the American Mind, the story of our Declaration of Independence. This week is a great week to pick up this book as we head towards America 250. And good luck in front of Congress today, Dr. Spaulding. We take a break. More after this. It's Common Sense for the American People. Stay with us. We hold these truths to be self-evident. You know those opening words, but have you ever read the entire Declaration of Independence? Maybe you have, but what about your children, your friends? Scott Jennings here telling you that on July the 4th, my friends at Americans for Prosperity are encouraging all Americans to read through the Declaration of Independence. The Declaration reminds us that every person has inherent dignity, that our rights are unalienable, and that government exists to secure liberty, not to control our lives. Those aren't old ideas. They're the foundation of America, the greatest nation the earth has ever known. So this Independence Day, gather your family, your neighbors, or your friends and read the Declaration together at the picnic or the beach or before the fireworks and share what one principle means most to you and why. When we read the words that declared our freedom, we reconnect with what it means to be citizens of a self-governing republic. Take the pledge to join this nationwide reading at a250toolkit.com/Scott. 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
2: With SRN News, I'm Keith Peters in Washington. The weather oven was on high Tuesday for millions of people in the Midwest and Great Lakes states as intense heat and humidity baked the regions with no immediate relief before the misery shifts to the eastern U.S. beginning tomorrow. The National Weather Service was blunt. Conditions were dangerous as the heat index, a combination of air temperature and humidity, exceeded 100 degrees Fahrenheit in some areas. It warned about a risk for heat-related illnesses, especially among people without air conditioning. President Trump didn't get all of what he wanted from the Supreme Court this year. He lost on tariffs, birthright citizenship, and the attempted firing of Federal Reserve Governor Lisa Cook. But he emerged from the court session with his immigration crackdown intact and his call to redistrict for partisan advantage marching ahead. More details at SRNnews.com.
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0: We are celebrating the spirit of America 250 here on the Scott Jennings Show. We'll be doing that all week. I hope you are as well. And as you know, for 250 years, America has been a beacon of hope for people across the world. And while some radicals want to erase everything that is great about America, people who have the opportunity to move here and escape totalitarianism and communism, well, they don't feel the same way. They love America, and joining us now is one of those immigrants who years ago escaped the Maduro regime who branded him a terrorist. Franklin Camargo is our guest here on the Scott Jennings Show. Franklin, welcome in.
7: Thank you for having me. Happy to be here.
0: Yeah.
7: Franklin, tell us your story. I mean, it's fascinating, and let's start there.
8: Yes, I mean, I was born and raised in Venezuela, but a trip to the United States when I was only 6 years old changed my life forever. I didn't know anything about politics. I didn't understand economics, but even though the situation in Venezuela was getting worse because of socialism, my parents, through honest hard work, took me to a vacation here. And again, I didn't know anything about politics, but I knew I was witnessing something different. The technology, the cars, even the grocery stores. I couldn't believe the variety of Oreos that I was looking at as a kid. And that desire of living in a free country and admiring America started right there. And then when I did politics in Venezuela, I was accused of being a terrorist by the Maduro regime. But the American dream is so real that just a few months ago, this person that was accused of being a terrorist by Maduro testified before Congress in favor of the Operation Absolute Resolve, the operation that captured a real terrorist, Nicolas Maduro. So that is the American dream, even though Jasmine Crockett didn't like what I had to say.
7: Franklin, when you see Democratic candidates now embracing the word socialism and even communism as they campaign to represent various jurisdictions in America, knowing what you know, how does it make you feel? You must be in shock to hear American political candidates saying, socialism, it's great, let's all try it, because you know better.
8: It's very scary, because when I made it to the U.S., you know, it was a difficult situation for me, and I made it here legally, of course, because I had just been accused of being a terrorist in my country. But for the first time, I was able to live in a free country. But then sooner I realized that there is a political movement, there is a political platform in this country, the greatest country on earth, that is promoting the same policies that destroyed Venezuela. Venezuela is a great example because it has the largest oil reserves, and it's also a country that used to be the richest in Latin America. So when you hear people say, no, you know, we could try socialism, we're not going to be like Cuba, we're not going to be like Venezuela. Venezuelans used to say 25, 30 years ago that they were not going to be like Cuba. Well, they are like Cuba, or maybe sometimes even worse. So, of course, it's scary to look at Mamdani, to look at Ilhan Omar, people who are quoting Marx, people who are promoting the same policies that have been tried over time, and it doesn't matter the culture, it doesn't matter the country, it doesn't matter the year, it only delivers misery.
7: Franklin Camargo is our guest. Franklin, you are affiliated with our friends over at PragerU, and they are providing you with a platform to go out and really tell your story and to educate people about the dangers of embracing socialism. Tell us about your affiliation with PragerU, and where can we find some of your content that you're making for PragerU?
8: Yes, it's the privilege of my life. This country saved my life. I'm not going to be able to pay it back exactly, but I'm going to try my best. And by doing so, I'm promoting American values. The reason why America is the greatest country on earth is because of values. It's not about ethnicity or race. It's not just about natural resources or geography, even though this is a beautiful, amazing, precious country. It's about values, the values that founded this nation. So I'm promoting American values. And I'm going to Hispanic media, to Univision, to Telemundo, to debate Democrats, to debate leftists, because everyone, it doesn't matter if they're Hispanics, if they're whites, if they're blacks, everyone needs to understand that this is the greatest nation on earth. And we're even doing that when we welcome legal immigrants. You probably know this story about the South African refugees that are being discriminated against in South Africa for being white. We're welcoming some of them, some refugees, and we're providing PragerU content, the Declaration of Independence as well, the Constitution, an American flag, because they need to embrace American values. For immigration to work, it has to be good for America. And in order to be successful for America, immigrants need to embrace American values. If you don't want to embrace American values, go back to your country.
7: And Franklin, that is what is great about your story, the embrace of America and American values. Thanks for telling it here on the Scott Jennings Show. We're done for the day. Next time you hear from me, I'll be at the Teddy Roosevelt Presidential Library in North Dakota. See you then.
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1: They can bring any number of family members. So, first of all, Congress needs to overturn this. I'm a co-sponsor on Brian Babin's, Representative Babin's bill to end birthright citizenship. We have to do that. But look, the Supreme Court obviously does not care that what they did. What this tells me is that Trump derangement syndrome even extends to the Supreme Court, because there is no way you can justify this totally opens the doors to people to come to our house, have a baby, and that is considered a citizen of the United States. It's incredible.
2: Congressman, so let's talk about fixes here. What can Congress do to intervene right now?
1: Well, we can pass a law that very specifically ends this, and that's what Brian Babin's law does, his bill does. Now, getting it through the Democrat Senate will be a tremendous burden, but this is one of the many critical things to the future of our nation that we now have hanging over us. But all they did was overturn the executive order that President Trump put out. But in effect, it says that birthright citizenship is the law of the land, and that's now our responsibility in Congress to overturn this, because I know that the Supreme Court and other rogue judges try to legislate from the bench, so Congress needs to make this plain, absolutely plain, that it is that the law of the land precludes birthright tourism.
2: I mean, Congressman, I think Justice Sam Alito was really concerned and wrote some pretty heated language in his dissent here. He said that the ruling is a serious mistake. It will seriously affect the country's future. And he warned that you can have someone born here and someone who is, you know, turns out to be rather nefarious, and they could use this ruling to plot to harm the country, and they would still not be deprived of their status as a citizen. I mean, it's just really shocking.
1: Well, he's exactly right, because this means that you are born a citizen. Now, we have laws that we can deport naturalized citizens. We can denaturalize them and deport them. But this means that you are born a citizen. That is almost impossible, because once you're a citizen, you are a citizen. You have to deal with them under the rule of law. Criminal proceedings, but you can't deport. Naturalized. This is a born citizen.
2: Congressman Keith Self joining us on our Patriot Mobile Newsmaker line. The breaking news of the day: the Supreme Court making birthright citizenship the law of the land. You know, Congressman, what do you tell these hardworking American citizens who are basically being, I mean, I hate to use the term enslaved, but they're having to go to work. They're being taxed out the wazoo, and their tax money is being used to take care of, in many cases, the children of these illegal aliens now that they are going to be American citizens.
1: Yeah, absolutely, because a large part of these communities are on welfare, on the government dole. So you're exactly right. Look, the Trump administration has done a lot of things, but then a rogue judge struck down the SNAP provision that said we were going to take sugary drinks out of it in certain states. So the judges have a lot to answer for these days at every level. And every time the Supreme Court makes a ruling like this that is obviously not consistent with the Constitution and the laws of the United States, they just embolden the rogue judges down the line. So this is dramatically bad, monumentally bad. I will tell you that the hardworking citizens of America need to elect people to Congress and the Senate who will uphold the U.S. Constitution as their oath says. It's really the only way we're going to change the dynamics in the Senate for sure and in the House of Representatives.
2: Well, we're glad that you and members of the House Freedom Caucus are just taking a solid stand here. And as I know, House Freedom Caucus earlier today said the 14th Amendment was never meant to reward illegal aliens for breaking our laws. And that's exactly what this does. I'm reminded, Congressman, of something Dwight D. Eisenhower said. He was asked about his biggest mistakes during his presidency. He said there were two, and they were both sitting on the Supreme Court at the time, Earl Warren and William Brennan. And you have to wonder now if President Trump is going to be in that same situation now with Amy Coney Barrett.
1: Yeah, you have to wonder. You know, that just proves you do not know how people are actually going to vote until they get a position that they have been trying for all their life. It's their final position on the Supreme Court. You cannot know. Clarence Thomas is a national treasure. We have known what he would be. Personally, what he would be on the bench since he was put on the bench, other people not so sure. So you know, this shows you how critical it is to get into the mind of the people that the president nominates, particularly to the Supreme Court.
2: All right, well, Congressman, we really appreciate your time. I know you're a busy man today, but certainly a very disturbing ruling coming out of the Supreme Court on birthright citizenship. Thank you, Congressman.
1: Thank you, Todd.
2: All right, there you have it, ladies and gentlemen. The congressman believes that this is something that Congress could take care of. The question is, will it get through the U.S. Senate? And time and time again, we have seen, I mean, you talk about John Roberts and Amy Coney Barrett, we've got a Senate full of them right now, where Republicans simply are blocking the president's agenda. But right away, I want to find out who exactly was giving the president guidance on who to put on the Supreme Court. Those people need to be run right out of Washington, D.C. That's what needs to happen here. This is absolutely insane. All right, we're going to be taking your calls, your reaction here to the news that the Supreme Court making birthright citizenship the law of the land. What concerns you? 901-260-5926, our number. That's 901-260-5926. 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
14: today's Supreme Court decision, we need to keep in mind, they didn't change anything. It's just business as usual is what they're saying. But what we do learn from this, though, is that our laws need to be reviewed. Are they so ambiguous that we cannot get 9 mature, adult, educated legal people to come to the same conclusion? Our law should be written in a way that anyone can read it and understand what it means.
2: 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Fox News contributor Hugh Hewitt, who's really a rhino, a Republican in name only, he's applauding the Supreme Court ruling here against President Trump. He said the Chief Justice hit it out of the park. He said we finally have a decision that lays to rest this endless debate that text, history, and traditional, in fact, affirm if you're born in the United States, you're a citizen. And it's a 6-3 decision. Robert said the 14th Amendment means anyone born on American soil is an American citizen. The president argued the amendment only applied to the kids of freed slaves and is outdated for 2026. By the way, Clarence Thomas wrote, I think, a 97-page dissent. And Clarence Thomas was ripping the court a new one on this, and he agrees with the president on this. So Thomas says, and I want to read this to you, some took advantage of the executive branch's recent policy of granting citizenship to anyone born on American soil. The policy encouraged birth tourism, the practice of traveling here with temporary authorization solely to give birth and obtain citizenship for one's children, then returning to raise them in another country. Today, birth tourism companies reportedly collect large fees from wealthy foreigners to facilitate their trips to give birth to the U.S. By the way, and you would think that most of these folks are coming from Central America, Mexico, or Mexico, as the case may be, and they are. Are you ready for this? Nearly 7% of the total U.S. births in 2023, 7% of the babies birthed in America are from illegals. They're coming. Do you understand how, we don't have the numbers on how many are on welfare. I would be willing to say upwards of 90%. So according to the numbers, this is our good buddy John Solomon over at Just the News, 68% of the 7% come from Mexico and Central America. Now, there's another component to all of this, and that would be China. And Chinese officials have estimated around 50,000 Chinese nationals per year give birth in the U.S. or territories like Saipan. Other scholars say that number could be closer to 100,000. That's why this is such a dangerous situation. Now, the Center for Immigration Studies says total U.S. birth tourism, U.S. birth tourism births range from 20,000 to 36,000 every year. You know, what we got to start doing, I guess, is giving pregnancy tests at the border. Maybe that's what we ought to be doing. 901-260-5926 is our telephone number. That's 901-260-5926. Here is Shannon Bream giving us an update over at Fox News. Cut number 11, please.
15: All right, this comes from Justice Alito, who brought this up during the arguments. This is his separate dissent. He said the court's interpretation also has national security implications. Suppose that a person's only connection to this country is that he was born here to a mother who was present just long enough to give birth and then quickly return to her native country. Suppose that country is a strategic adversary or enemy of the United States. Suppose the child never visited the United States while growing up and was inculcated with hatred of this country. According to this court, now that person is a citizen of the United States. He can enter and leave the country as he pleases. He can travel the world on a United States passport. Even if he plots to harm this country, he cannot be deprived of his status as a citizen, at least under current precedent. He goes on to say that this this decision today also provides a powerful incentive to enter or remain in this country illegally. He goes on to say, in my judgment, the court has made a mistake that will seriously affect the country's future. So some very pointed dissents here from those who raised these very big concerns during the arguments. And they're real world scenarios, which are not a fantasy. They're not a movie. I mean, these things that can actually happen now under this ruling that you have today from the majority.
2: All right. So Clarence Thomas, who just we don't hear a lot from him, but he's really fired up over this and wrote an incredibly lengthy dissent. Here's more from Fox News, Cut 12.
16: From Justice Thomas, who was a dissenter here. Shannon.
15: Yeah, in his dissent, he gets to that point, Bill, that you're making there. The 14th Amendment was enacted in the wake of the Civil War, quote, with the one pervading purpose of securing equal citizenship for the freed slaves. He writes, it was enacted, as Justice Harlan wrote, to secure to a race recently emancipated the civil rights that other citizens enjoyed. So Thomas has always been about that was the purpose of the 14th Amendment. He goes on to say that the court, meaning the majority now, has repurposed the 14th Amendment to protect its own set of preferred rights that the Reconstruction Congress never contemplated and that cannot find support in the text. Today, the court does so by recognizing a constitutional right to citizenship for the children of all foreign birth tourists and illegal aliens. He uses very specific language there. Again, Justice Thomas adhering and agreeing with the government's argument, with which they made here very passionately, that the 14th Amendment was about protecting the children of freed slaves and not what we've come to understand it as. As you see his language there, he mentions birth tourism. It came up in the arguments, and clearly that's a very big concern of the dissenters. We also have dissents by Justice Alito and others, so we'll read those as well.
2: All right. Also, Senator Rand Paul reminding folks that he's filed an amendment to end birthright citizenship for those here illegally, says he's going to keep fighting to protect the integrity of American citizenship. So really, this is up to Congress now whether or not we want to save the Republic. And I really do hope that our Republican-controlled House and Senate are able to do something. Now, it was not all doom and gloom at the Supreme Court today, because we also have a ruling on the transgender issue regarding boys and girls sports. And I believe we actually have some audio from the court.
17: Boys have a penis. Girls have a vagina.
18: Thanks for the tip.
2: Yeah, so there you go. Good news there. We'll get into more of that with our good buddy Tony Perkins. Also coming up, we've got Wendy Patrick, who is one of our great legal minds here on the Todd Stearns Radio Show. Luke Ball will be joining us coming up after the break here. And a little bit later on, Josh Jones and Tony Perkins are going to be here. By the way, the Daughters of the American Revolution in turmoil right now. We're going to be talking to some of those folks a little bit later on in the show as well. 901-260-5926 is our telephone number. That's 901-260-5926. This is the Todd Stearns Show.

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1: Teams. Supreme Court also upholding a conception of birthright citizenship, rejecting the president's executive order declaring that children born to people in the United States illegally are not American citizens. Intense heat and humidity baking just about all of the eastern half of the nation, and the west, well, not exactly cold. National Weather Service says conditions are dangerous right now in many states, the heat index exceeding 100 degrees in many regions. Aid groups warning that Venezuela's healthcare system at its breaking point in the wake of the two earthquakes. Damaged hospitals are overwhelmed. Conditions in the disaster zone continue to worsen. This is SRN News.
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0: Todd Stern's radio show. Great to have you with us today. Breaking News Tuesday here on the program. By the way, want to remind you, pre-order a copy of my brand new book. It's called The Golden Age, How Trump Saved America. And it's 350 pages, my longest book. We do a deep dive into the great successes of the Trump administration and also taking a look at the future of the America First movement. What does that mean for Generation Z? Well, we talk about all of those issues in the book, included exclusive interviews with the President of the United States. We have great endorsements from House Speaker Mike Johnson, Senator Marsha Blackburn, our good buddy Jim Jordan. So I want you to go right now and wherever you get your books and pre-order a copy of The Golden Age, How Trump Saved America. It will be in bookstores on August the 11th, but we want you to pre-order a copy right now. All right, I want to go right away to our Patriot Mobile Newsmaker lines and welcome in our great political panel, Wendy Patrick, a Newsmax columnist, and Luke Ball from Compass Strategies. Guys, good to see you and hear you on the radio today. And Wendy, I want to start with you. Of course, we had you on yesterday talking about the Supreme Court rulings. Wanted to bring you back today. What surprises you, any surprises, when it comes to the birthright citizenship ruling?
9: No surprises in terms of the ruling, the holding, the result. But I was a little bit surprised at the split. The 5-4 split, not just in terms of who was in the 5 and who was in the 4, but all the concurring and dissenting opinions. It was one of those cases where everyone just seemed to want to weigh in as much as they possibly could, which tells me that this is a decision that is ripe for reconsideration at some point in the future. You know, occasionally we have 9-0 decisions. I know our listeners are probably shocked at that, but there was actually a lot of them this term. This one, many people expected to be 6-3 or even 7-2. But the fact that it was 5-4 and there were so many different pieces to this really makes it interesting to read, especially the dissenting opinions, especially the dissent by Clarence Thomas. Now, that was not unexpected. Everybody expected that. But some of the things he said, some of the scenarios he queued up as made possible by the majority's opinion, those are worth a read.
0: Luke, I want to share this bit of breaking news. The president, we've been waiting for the president to weigh in on this, and he just did on True Social. Folks, we've got the statement up on our website, toddstearns.com. He's basically calling on Congress to jump in, get involved. He says they've got to fix it. We don't need a long, unwieldy constitutional amendment, which I think Senator Eric Schmidt from Missouri is wanting. He says Congress should start today to work on ending expensive and unfair, to our country, birthright citizenship. What say you?
10: So that's really interesting because it was the first impression that I had that Congress had to step up and try to create a fix for this, because just because we got a defeat today at the Supreme Court doesn't mean that they can just run roughshod over us, that the left has gotten their way, that from now till kingdom come, they can just use birthright citizenship as a loophole. It means that we have to legislate around the decision. We have to institute guardrails and guidelines to fix the broken immigration system, because this is being abused. The birthright tourism that's happening here in the United States is just rampant. We've seen the consequences of that. And it's like if you have a dike that has 5 different holes and you plug 4 of them, you've still got 1 hole and the water's just going to keep coming through that, and it's going to be coming at a greater force. And that's kind of how I view the immigration issue. The Trump administration has come in and plugged up so many of the holes. But if the drug cartels are sitting over there realizing, oh, we're not making as much money as we were under the Biden administration from charging all these poor, illegal immigrants money and holding them ransom once they come into the United States the way that we were doing it, how are we going to take advantage of it? And I guarantee you there's probably some celebrating going on in the cartels right now as a result of this SCOTUS decision, and that's why it's time for Congress to step up and do their job and plug these holes.
0: You know, Wendy, I can't help but think this really has to devastate the Democrats, because this blows a giant hole in the argument that the Supreme Court is beholden to President Trump, and that's why they've got to pack the court. This should be a great day of celebration for the Dems.
9: I love that angle, Todd, because what we've seen in the last several days has been exactly that. Is it's not just this constant rubber stamp 6-3 ideological split, conservative majority. Look, you had one of the opinions authored by Amy Coney Barrett today. We have seen in the last 2 weeks since these opinions have been coming down, they don't always go the president's way. I mean, the tariffs opinion, that certainly didn't go his way. One of the two you're fired opinions yesterday didn't go his way, the one with the Federal Reserve governor. I mean, these are some of the examples, as you mentioned, that the president got what he wanted. You know, he has a court that does have their ideological beliefs. Sure, that's why he appointed the third of the court that he did, but that they don't always vote down those party lines. They vote their consciences. And to say that, well, gosh, you know, we've got to pack the court now, who knows what you'd get then, except that there'd be, instead of six different opinions or nine different opinions, you might have 20. I mean, it just is more evidence, as you point out, that the Supreme Court functions just fine as it is.
0: Luke Ball and Wendy Patrick joining us today on our Patriot Mobile Newsmaker line here on the show. By the way, our telephone number, 901-260-5926, if you'd like to weigh in, that's 901-260-5926. Luke, of course, another big ruling that came down regarding men and women's sports, and it is certainly a great day for the ladies of America. I don't think there was much of a surprise in this particular ruling. What say you?
10: Normally I have to preference all of my legal opinions with I'm not a lawyer. I don't play one on TV. I also don't play one on the radio, but I didn't need a legal degree or a law degree to be able to look at this case and say that men should be men and women should be women and the United States should treat them as such. And unfortunately, it had to go all the way up to the Supreme Court for them to remind them of basic fundamental biology. But this is an enormous win for young girls who have been forced to compete with male athletes that frankly have a mental illness and have forced themselves in uncomfortable, compromising situation for these young girls in locker rooms and on the sports fields and in the gymnasium.

0: What sort of laws are we going to see, and how do we enforce those laws?
1: Well, it's a great question, Todd, because that's exactly right. The Supreme Court didn't mandate states to pass laws restricting men from participating in women's sports. The fact that half of the country already has done so, those laws will obviously be upheld. The Supreme Court said, you know, they're constitutional, they're legal, et cetera. But the question now is, what will the other half of states do? Will they go ahead and pass their own laws, making women's sports, not biological men who identify as women? Or will you have states that pass laws the other way? And if that's true, will those laws be struck down? And that would be the source of confusion. As you can imagine, you know, an athlete grows up in a high school that that is in a state that is protected by those laws. And you know, those types of laws are substantially related to the reason that we want an even playing field. I mean, there are competitive advantage, physical danger, all the right reasons. But what if that young athlete then goes to college in a state where you don't have legal protections of men not competing in women's sports? That would obviate the entire need that the Supreme Court just reiterated, that these laws serve that purpose. So I would anticipate more states passing laws in direct response to what the Supreme Court ruled. Let's just hope those laws go the right way.
0: Luke, again, when you look at things politically, and we have to, and that's why you're here on the panel, how does this play on the campaign trail as we move towards the midterm elections? Because this actually was a major issue for voters in the presidential race, and I think that surprised a lot of folks. And it's really an 80-20, I suspect it's really a 90-10 issue, even among Democrat voters.
2: Yeah, you took the words out of my mouth. It is an overwhelming win for the American people. And I actually think that you might see it translate on the campaign trail by having people who normally don't get involved in politics or even go out and vote, low propensity voters who have seen this issue crop up in their local school districts or even just in states, because individual state media, something like, I'm from North Carolina, if something happens in Charlotte, we're hearing about it in Wilmington, and it comes up and it just kind of reverberates around the state. You've seen individual states continue to have these issues. And the reason it's a news story over and over again is because the various states do have different laws related to it. That's why this particular Supreme Court decision was so consequential. And so if people are looking at that, I've even spoken to voters before who say, I'm not political, I don't pay attention to politics, but this particular issue came up in my school district. I live in Loudoun County right now. It comes up all the time. It's just a hotbed of politics up here in the DMV. So as you start to reach into common sense issues and violate them as the left has done, you start to activate individuals who normally have not been involved in politics to go out to the polls. And I would submit that it's probably a second silent majority that might surprise people in the midterms.
0: Wendy, before we let you guys go, Wendy, there is a story down in your neck of the woods, and we covered it over on ToddStearns.com, and it covered a little bit on yesterday's show. This is in San Diego County, where you have a group of residents. They've been flying the American flag for 20, 30 years, million-dollar homes in this community, and they've been threatened by the Homeowners Association, telling them they could face $100 fines if they don't take down Old Glory. What's going on here? Do these homeowners, do they have a case here?
1: Well, I can't play an armchair lawyer without the facts in front of me, although it's tempting as can be. So I'll answer generically the way I do every time I hear about one of these stories. Show me the words. You know, words matter. Show me the law that was violated, the policy that was violated. You know, I'll liken it to the scandal last weekend of defacing a ball cap by putting a scripture passage on it. Is you have to know a little bit more about, well, what do the rules say that barred any particular sort of freedom of expression. Sort of like you can't hang anything you want from your rearview mirror because you won't be able to see behind you. I would want to know the rationale behind this, but you can bet it's a very interesting question that no doubt lawyers right in that jurisdiction are looking up as we speak.
0: No doubt about that. All right, Wendy Patrick with the great non-answer answer legalese speaking. Wendy, always good to see you. Luke, great to see you on the radio. We always normally have you guys on the Newsmax show, so it's kind of nice for us to hang out on the radio together, guys.
2: I have a face for radio, so thanks for having me.
0: Hey now. You guys are beautiful people, both of you. Wendy Patrick and Luke Ball joining us here on the show today. All right, we've got to take a quick break. 901.

0: 1-800-520-5926. We are going right to your phone calls, getting your reaction to the Supreme Court. What do you want Congress to do? 901-260-5926. 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
14: Some are fancy on the outside. Some are fancy on the inside. Yes, sir. Everybody's fancy. Everybody's fine. Your body's fancy, and so is mine. Boy, boys are boys from the beginning. If you were born a boy, you stay a boy. Girls are girls right from the start. If you were born a girl, you stay a girl and grow up to be a lady. Everybody's fancy, everybody's fine. Your body's fancy, and so is mine.

0: is mine.
1: All right, there you go there. That's Mr. Rogers. You know, back in the day, Dylan, did you watch Mr. Rogers? Were you in that generation?
2: So based off the video, I can confidently say I wasn't, that I was.
1: Yeah, it was a great time to grow up. You had Mr. Rogers and you had, Captain Kangaroo. He was a little weird. Mr. Green Jeans.
2: Was there a song that mentioned Captain Kangaroo in it by the Statler Brothers?
1: Maybe.
2: I think that's the only reference I know to Captain Kangaroo.
1: Oh, really?
2: I think.
1: He was a grown man with a bowl cut.
2: Oh.
1: And would wear polyester. You should Google Mr. Rogers, Captain Kangaroo. But there was Captain Kangaroo, and then we had Romper Room. I'm sure there were some other children's shows. I was not a big fan of Sesame Street, back in the day, but are you watching?
2: This is a great haircut. I don't know what you're talking about.
1: I think every little boy had the Captain Kangaroo haircut.
2: That's a tough time to get a date right there, probably.
1: Yeah. Definitely. But you had, was that the one with, I'm trying to think, which one had the moose? There was Captain Kangaroo. I think that was the Kangaroo show had the moose. It was all very confusing. But anyway, Captain Kangaroo, and he had the mustache. You know who he kind of looks like? Just think about this for a minute. Hulk Hogan.
2: Yeah.
1: Does he not look like Hulk Hogan?
2: Kind of looks like he could be his dad.
1: Yeah, exactly. Papa Hogan. Oh, wow. Nipsey Russell was on. I didn't realize that. Nipsey Russell back in the day, he was quite the comedian. But yeah, so, that show ran for 29 years from 1955 to 1984, and it was the longest running children's program on commercial television. And then you've got, Sesame Street. But it was a lot of fun back in the day. I'm trying to think, a lot of local TV shows had their, local TV stations had their own kiddie shows. They had, Captain Kangaroo, I think one of them had a moose. Was it Bull Rocky and Bullwinkle? Bullwinkle and Rocky. That was it. But there was somebody, one of the shows had a Mr. Bunny Rabbit and Mr. Moose. Bill Cosby was also a guest on. I had no idea. So a lot of famous people back in the day came through, Captain Kangaroo Land.
2: Oh, that is Captain Kangaroo.
1: Oh, it was.
2: Those characters they're the puppet characters apparently from Captain Kangaroo.
1: Well, that makes sense.
2: Yeah.
1: That makes sense. But Mr. Rogers, leave it to Mr. Rogers to speak truth to culture. You know, what's interesting about Mr. Rogers was an ordained minister. And he just had this way. You know, a lot of people didn't like Mr. Rogers. I thought he was fine. You know, it's a guy wearing a sweater, you know, and he played with puppets. There's nothing weird about that. Well, now that you say it out loud, it's a little weird. But he was a lovely man, and his wife, just a lovely, I mean, they were just a lovely family. And he had a way with kids, and kids loved Mr. Rogers. They just loved are you okay there, Dylan?
2: I'm good.
1: All right, good.
2: Just the way you're talking about him.
1: No, I know it sounds weird, but he was a good guy.
2: He seems like he was.
1: He was a very...
2: Just a man in a sweater with his puppets.
1: Taking his loafers off and putting on tennis shoes. Wow. Now that you mention it, that sounds so terrible. Wasn't it? The movie came out, Won't You Be My Neighbor with Tom Hanks. You know, he made it kind of weird, but I like Mr. Rogers. I think he was actually a conservative. Maybe he wasn't, I don't know. Anyway, we've got to scoot out of here. 901-260-5926. Hang tight, everybody. We've got more of the Time Insurance Radio Show on the way.
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7: The old saying goes, it's hotter than the 4th of July, and this year's no exception. It is a hot one for millions of Americans in the Midwest and Great Lakes states. Intense heat, humidity just baking about all of the eastern half of the country. And the West, well, that's not exactly chilly either. Now, the National Weather Service says conditions are considered to be dangerous, with the heat index exceeding 100 degrees just about all over the east.
8: If you can't afford to cool the whole house, make a cool space, such as one room where everyone sleeps in. Experts say the best defense against hot days is cool nights that let your body recharge. If you don't have AC, during the day, find somewhere that does. If your AC goes out, newer dehumidifiers help remove excess moisture. Early trouble signs of heat illness can include heavy sweating, muscle cramps, and headache. That's when you stop what you're doing and cool yourself off. Signs of heat exhaustion include faster heart rate and a dizziness. Next comes heat stroke, which can include confusion, slurred words, and fainting.
7: That is Lisa Dwyer reporting. New Jersey Republican lawmaker Tom Keene Jr. disclosing why he was absent from Congress for some 4 months.
9: I was given the diagnosis of depression. Now, when people hear the word depression, many people think simply feel it means feeling sad. But depression is so much more than that. It is physical. It is emotional. And until you experience it yourself, it is difficult to fully understand how powerful this illness can be.
7: Aid groups warning that Venezuela's healthcare system at its breaking point in the wake of two earthquakes hitting the country last week. Damaged hospitals are said to be completely overwhelmed. More on these stories, townhall.com.
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7: trouble at Ford. Here's Rich Thomason.
11: The automaker is recalling more than 741,000 vehicles in the U.S. A transmission issue could damage the parking system, which could increase the risk of a crash or injury. The National Highway Traffic Safety Administration says the recall includes certain Ford F-150, Lincoln Aviator, Ford Explorer, Lincoln Navigator, and Ford Expedition vehicles with the model years between 2018 and 2021. Rich Thomason, Washington.
7: The end of an iconic facility in America, Aqueduct Racetrack, shutting down Sunday in New York, closing its doors after a 130-year running period. Its final race was named It Was a Good Run. Aqueduct closing as part of a consolidation of New York racing with Belmont and Saratoga. Breaking news and analysis, townhall.com. United Kingdom rolling out a new defense plan in response to increasing international tension.
12: Self-flying fighter jets, uncrewed submarines and drones will be in the center of Britain's future military under a defense plan being announced that reflects a world of conflicts transformed by technology. The defense investment plan has been repeatedly delayed as military leaders and treasury officials in Britain wrangle over the cost of equipping the country for an increasingly dangerous world. Like other NATO nations, the UK is under pressure to increase defence spending to counter a more aggressive Russia and a less reliable US. The government says the spending plan has been refocused in the past few weeks under new Defence Secretary Dan Jarvis. I'm Charles de Ledesma.
7: Well, the Justice Department and 17 states have reached settlement agreements with three major egg producers. That's over allegations the companies illegally colluded in a scheme to raise prices. More on these stories, townhall.com.

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1: From the Fox 45 Weather Center, the heat cranking up on Wednesday. Highs in the upper 90s, low 100s. Heat advisory in effect. The dangerous heat worsens Thursday and Friday with extreme heat warnings likely. Temperatures 100 to 105. That heat index between 105 and 115 degrees. With your Fox 45 Weather Authority, I'm Chief Meteorologist Gerard Jabaley for Talk Radio 680 WCBM.
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5: Turns out Mr. Rogers was bullied when he was a kid, which is why he grew up to be so nice and kind. And they called him, apparently he was, you know, he was little teeny tiny little fellow on TV, or a skinny little fellow, but back when he was a kid growing up, he was a porker, and they called him Fat Freddy.
6: Oh, no.
5: That's terrible.
6: Did not know that.
5: Oh, that's just awful. So,
6: I'm glad he turned out to be nice.
5: Well, he had a lonely childhood, which is why I guess he had a compassion for, you know, for the youngsters. And, you know, then was an ordained Presbyterian. I told you he was a Presbyterian minister. And instead of pastoring a church, he ministered to kids and their families through TV. So there you go. Real quick, before we go to our next guest, I want to go to the phone lines. Esther is listening to us in Youngstown, Ohio today. Esther, hope you're doing well.
7: I am. How are you?
5: I'm well, and I understand you have a Captain Kangaroo story.
7: Well, actually, I grew up with, watching Captain Kangaroo and Mr. Rogers, and my children, they did watch Sesame Street a lot. My story, because you mentioned that there were local TV stations that there had their own places, and I happened to be on, it was called Susie Side Saddle Show.
5: Susie Side Saddle Show. I am intrigued.
7: Yes, it was Susie Side Saddle, and she was dressed up like a cowgirl, you know, a Western theme. And I went on there when I was, I think, 7 or 8 years old, and my mom dressed me, you know, in the cowgirl outfit with the hat and everything, and I had long braids, and it was really fun. And I remember she would ask, you know, the little children there, what do you want to be when you grow up? And I said I would like to be a nurse, which I went on to be. I'm now retired. I was a licensed practical nurse.
5: Oh, wow. Yes. Well, good.
7: And I believe that I always said, like when I'm on Facebook and they talk about the good old days, I say I would love to have a time machine to put our grandchildren in and take them back to when we grew up.
5: Yeah.
7: You know, we were outside from morning till night, and we played the games, you know, Mother May I, and, you know, all of that, and it was just so different.
5: You're right, Esther, it really was different, and I remember, I was very fortunate to grow up in the 70s and 80s, and you're right, it was a very different time. And even our TV shows, I remember as a high school kid, we used to have like these talent shows on the local TV. And it was like all the rage to try to get on the dance shows or the, or the talent shows. And you were like little celebrities, like you were on, what is it, Side Saddle Susie?
7: Susie Side Saddle.
5: All right. That is cool.
7: I was on there, and
5: wow.
7: I grew up like in mostly the 50s and 60s.
5: Okay.
7: I'm a hippie. Yeah. And it was the best time because we had the best music ever.
5: Oh, yeah.
7: Know?
5: That's
7: and
5: it.
7: The best music ever. And I always tell my grandkids, which I'm on my way there to see them, I wish I had a time machine to take you guys back.
5: Well, Esther, God bless you, and you be safe out there driving to visit your grandkids. And thanks for the little walk down memory lane there. Susie Sidesaddle. There you go. I guess she rides a side. Is that like you're riding sideways in the saddle, Dylan?
6: My brain hurts trying to think about
5: okay.
6: that.
5: Okay. I'm sure there's a legitimate reason.
6: Not,
5: all right. By the way, welcome to the Todd Stearns Radio Show. Great to have you with us today. Our telephone number, 901-260-5926. You know, we've got the big birthday celebration coming up on Saturday, 250. And we were talking, it was interesting. We were having a conversation about Thomas Jefferson yesterday. And, that reminded me of our good friend, Dr. Jerry Newcomb, the executive director of Providence Forum. And he's got a book out about Thomas Jefferson. Thomas Jefferson and the God who gave us liberty. Dr. Newcomb, good to have you with us today.
8: Thank you, Todd. Good to be with you.
5: Well, first, congratulations on the new book. And the reason I had brought up Thomas Jefferson, there's been a lot of hullabaloo out of Texas over the fact they're going to be teaching the Bible again in public schools. And I pointed out that Thomas Jefferson, when he was president of the school board there in Washington, D.C., they actually used the Bible to teach boys and girls how to read. So it's really not that they're doing something new in Texas. They're just embracing what had been part of our tradition dating back before the actual founding of the country.
8: That's exactly right. And in addition to the Bible, in those schools in D.C., they had Watts hymnals, as in Isaac Watts. Isaac Watts wrote Joy to the World. He wrote When I Survey the Wondrous Cross and so forth. Thomas Jefferson was a professing Christian. Later in life, some of his views, went south as far as some of the deep parts of theology and so forth. But when he was of great value to the country, when he wrote the Declaration of Independence, when he wrote the Virginia Statute for Religious Freedom, he was a practicing Anglican Christian, professing Anglican Christian. And in fact, in 1777, so a year after he wrote the Declaration of Independence, the first draft of it, he actually, as a co-leader, or as a layman rather, he co-founded an evangelical church in Charlottesville, because the other church, was gone. And so they called an evangelical minister. And in fact, in our book, Thomas Jefferson and the God Who Gave Us Liberty, we actually have two sermons from the Reverend Charles Clay, the minister that they called, who was an evangelical, and he was also ordained in the Anglican tradition. Jefferson he wrote the subscription for that church and so forth. So,
5: I think a lot of people are surprised by what you're saying, because, we've always been led to believe that maybe he was certainly friendly to people of faith, but he wasn't necessarily a Christian. Many people thought he was a secularist. And so your book really answers that question.
8: Yeah, he was Christian in the tradition in the early years. Later, he would become more of a Unitarian. So in other words, he doubted the Trinity, and that came later. So he would not be in the Athanasius school, as far as the Holy Trinity. But he absolutely believed that, God, the Creator, the one that we find in the Bible, is the one who's given us our rights. Four times they mentioned God in the Declaration of Independence. And most importantly, that God is the source of our rights.
5: Maybe you can help me answer this question. It really perplexes me that people spend so much time trying to disprove the role that Christianity played in the founding of our nation and in the lives of our founding fathers. I mean, for example, on the school situation, you had people like Dr. Benjamin Rush, the great physician and signer of the Declaration. He actually wrote an essay in defense of why you need to use the Bible in schools. Noah Webster, the same thing. And you go down the list here, and yeah, they may not be Billy Graham evangelist or Adrian Rogers, kinds of preachers, but these were men of deep faith in God.
8: Absolutely. And Jefferson, in those early years, when he was of most value to the country, he was of that persuasion. And in fact, he said the God who gave us life gave us liberty at the same time. Can the liberties of a nation be secure when we have removed a conviction that these liberties are the gift of God? So this is really critical. This very point that the founders, including Jefferson, including Ben Franklin, they recognize that God is the source of our liberties. And if you take that away and basically say, well, it's the state that bestows us our liberties, then you get away from the America's founding and you get away from the securing of our rights. I mean, even John F. Kennedy, when he was inaugurated in 1961, he said, you know, the rights of man, our forebears recognized that the rights of man come not from the generous hand of the state, but rather from God. And that is the essence of America. If I can give you one more quote, Eisenhower said that, without God, there could be no American form of government, nor an American way of life. Recognition of the supreme being is the first and most basic expression of Americanism. Thus, the founding fathers saw it, and thus, with God's help, it will continue to be. He said that in 1955. And I think that's interesting because within a few years, the Supreme Court said, oh, no, you can't have prayer. And then a few years after that, they oh, no, you can't post the Ten Commandments in the schools. And oh, no, you can't have the Bible as devotional in a devotional setting before the class or, you know, in school. And eventually then the liberal administrators and teachers said, oh, you can't have the Bible at all. So now you're at a point where the Bible is treated, as one ADF attorney put it, like asbestos in the public schools. It was the Bible that gave birth to the education for the masses in the American schools. And that can be totally proven, you know, by our history. You know, like, for example, you look at the first law for education for the masses was the old Deluder Satan Act, you know, in Boston. The Puritan said, it being one of the chief ends of that old Deluder Satan to keep men from the word of God. It ain't going to be that way in here in Boston. We're going to set up schools so the children can learn to read and write. Why? So they could read the Bible.
5: All right. Dr. Jerry Newcomb is the executive director of Providence Forum and has a new book out, a deep dive into Thomas Jefferson. The name of the book, Thomas Jefferson and the God Who Gave Us Liberty. There is one question. Our time is rapidly expiring here, but Dr. Newcomb, I'm very curious about the idea of separation of church and state, because whenever somebody brings that up, they're like, Thomas Jefferson, separation of church and state. Do you address that in the book?
8: Oh, totally. Yes. The phrase separation of church and state as applied to our First Amendment came from a letter that Thomas Jefferson wrote to the Danbury Baptists. And the gist of what he's saying is that we have freedom of conscience in America. You're not going to be forced to believe something that you don't believe in. There is a separation of the institution of the church from the institution of the state, but that did not mean there was a separation of God and state. He talked about God freely in his inaugural address as president. He was sworn in on the Holy Bible. They all were. And if you had this strict separation of God and government, then God has no place in the state. And at providenceforum.org, we have all kinds of resources showing what our true history is. It was so saturated in the Bible that without the Bible, we would not have the United States of America and all of its freedoms and all of the great things that have happened. We have been so blessed in this country, but it gets back to God. It gets back to the Bible. When you remove those things, as they're starting to do, you know, more and more, they're trying to do it more and more, you remove the basis for our liberties. No God. No rights.
5: All right.
8: It's that simple.
5: Well, Dr. Newcomb, we're going to have to leave it there, but congratulations on the new book. And folks, I'd encourage you to go to the website, providenceforum.org. That's providenceforum.org. Dr. Jerry Newcomb, the brand new book, Thomas Jefferson and the God Who Gave Us Liberty. Dr. Newcomb, congratulations on another great book.
8: Well, thank you, and thanks to Mark Belisles, who co-wrote this book with me.
5: All right, good stuff. Mark will give you a shout-out as well. All right, there you go, ladies and gentlemen. Dr. Jerry Newcomb, get his new book, Thomas Jefferson and the God who gave us liberty. All right, we've got to take a break. Before we go to break, though, I'm throwing out we're calling an audible here, Dylan, and I want to throw out a trivia question. And this is a good this is a very good trivia question. This particular children's TV show, it is a local TV show, and I'll give you a clue. Memphis, Tennessee. It aired in Memphis, Tennessee, a local children's show, and it holds the Guinness World Record for the longest continuously running TV series in the world, right here in Memphis. Can you name that TV magic show? Our telephone number at 901-260-5926. That's 901-260-5926. I have to tell you, this segment brought to you by our friends at Newsmax. 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
5: 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Say hello to James, listening to us in Memphis, Tennessee, on our flagship station, KWAM. Hi, James. How are you today?
29: Hey, Todd. How are you doing yourself?
5: I'm doing pretty well. Thank you for asking. All right, we're gonna try your hand at trivia here, and I think this is a great trivia question. It turns out that the Guinness World Record for hosting the longest running TV magic show in the world is actually right here in Memphis, Tennessee, on one of the local TV stations. Can you tell us the name of the show?
29: Well, actually, I knew it before you even said a magic show, because I'd read it many years ago, but it's Magic Land with Dick Williams, and it was on Channel 5. But I actually knew it before you even said a magic show.
5: Wow. All right. Well, let's go to the tape here to see if you're correct.
30: Welcome to Magic Land, a land of fantasy, fun, magic, and cartoons, all in color. 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
5: I love the gong. Hey, congratulations, James. Wow, you're the winner.
29: I love it. Am I gonna get the book?
5: Yeah, I don't know what you're gonna get, but we'll figure something. We'll pull something out of the prize closet for you. But I find this is interesting. You know, he lived to be well into his 90s, and the lady who is his magician assistant was his wife.
29: Correct. But let me tell you a funny story. Many years ago, I want to say I was around like 10. I actually got on stage with him, and of all places, and I could be wrong, but I think I'm right. Of all places, he did a show. Was the old Greyhound bus station down on Union back in the day. And I got on stage and he did some kind of magic. I said it was so, I'm 65, so it was a long time ago. But I think he had like a box that he was pulling like a handkerchief through it. It was changing colors or whatever. And I was on the backside of it, and the backside of it was like open. I could see what he was doing. And somehow or another, I remember like stuffed a handkerchief like a little side door, like a little trap door.
5: James, hang tight. You gotta go. Sorry about that, my friend.

0: Mike Lindell and the MyPillow employees want to thank you for your great support this past year, and they're looking to make 2026 the best year yet. And as a thank you to MyPillow.
1: With SRN News, I'm Jason Walker. President Trump announcing Republicans will hold their first ever national convention ahead of the midterms, a very unusual event aimed at boosting turnout in races that could very well decide whether the party maintains control on Capitol Hill. That convention will be in Dallas, September 9th and 10th. Supreme Court upholding state laws barring males from playing on female schools' athletic teams. Aid groups are warning now that Venezuela's healthcare system is at its breaking point following those two earthquakes last week that hit the South American country. Damaged hospitals are said to be overwhelmed right now. Conditions in the disaster zone are worsening. The death toll has surpassed 1,900, but thousands more are injured and even more, tens of thousands are missing. SRN News.
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0: Everybody, it's the Todd Stearns Radio Show. Dylan, I'm wondering as we celebrate the 250th birthday of the country on Saturday, and I'm wondering what kind of big celebrations there are around the nation. I know President Trump's got a big one planned in Washington D.C., but actually then he's headed to South Dakota for the opening, I think, of Teddy Roosevelt's big presidential library. So they have a big shindig out there.
8: Yeah. I always enjoy the hot dog eating contest.
0: At Nathan's,
8: yeah. That's probably one of my favorite and least favorite things.
0: It's, I had to cover that many years when I was at Fox. They would send me out there to Coney Island, and this was Nathan's famous hot dog eating contest. And they have, I'm not kidding you, 10, 15,000 people that turn out for this thing. And it's literally like a macabre circus of like little midget people running around, the little people. Yes. And they've got the burlesque dancers.
8: They have everything.
0: They do. And one of the, there's a giant, the last time I was there covering it, there was a giant hot dog, a giant wiener that had been elevated above the crowd, right? So they had...
8: what, do they worship this thing?
0: No. Because they have one of the burlesque dancers, and she's like, an aerial artist, I guess. An aerialist is what they call them. Mm-hmm. And so she was wearing this little outfit, and she was dancing suggestively on the giant wiener.
8: Gosh.
0: In front of children.
8: Well...
0: At least everybody was wearing clothes, unlike Seattle.
8: That is a positive there.
0: Anyway, but there's a lot of stuff going on there. So all that to say, it's pretty fascinating to watch these guys, chow down all these hot dogs.
8: Now, I was wondering if the champion, Joey Chestnut, was going to be competing, and he is. So I needed to make sure.
0: That's exciting.
8: I don't think he did. Okay, he did do it last year, and he keeps going higher and higher. Like, you mm-hmm. would think that he's slowing down, but no, he's... He's the best shape of his life right now to eat a hot dog.
0: By the way, we should tell people Josh Jones was scheduled for this segment, and we got a text. He's like getting an X-ray. We're like, "Are you okay?" He's going to be fine. It sounds like a pinched nerve.
8: This is good news. We're happy Josh Jones is okay.
0: I thought he got mugged or something.
8: Yeah,
0: he's in Washington D.C. But anyway, thoughts and prayers for Josh Jones. But I am wondering, what are some things that you do? Are there 4th of July traditions that you and your family take part in? I know for us, it's a pretty traditional thing. We do burgers and dogs and go to the fireworks display. Also, there are a lot of people that are traveling around the country and getting in touch with America. And there was a survey done of the top roadside attractions in America. And I'm intrigued by this because I love this kind of stuff. If I'm driving, and Dylan, you'll get this. If you're not like this now, you will be. But if you become a dad, you will be like driving down the road and you'll be like, all right, kids, we got to pull off and we got to go check this out. Whether it's like an alligator farm or something like that.
8: Okay. So you're preparing me now. I'm thankful.
0: Yeah, absolutely. So you've got to, that's just something you got to do. Mm. For us back in the day, when you would do a road trip, and of course, we didn't take the interstates too terribly much back in the day, but even before the interstates, I think it was a whole lot more fun because you were driving the back roads and there were all sorts of crazy things that you could see or run into. For example, in Amarillo, Texas, they have the world famous Cadillac Ranch where they literally bury cars nose first in the dirt.
8: Oh.
0: And then visitors are able to take a tour. It's called the Cadillac Ranch. There's also a little place in South Dakota, Wall, South Dakota. It's the Wall Drugstore. And it was originally a tiny pharmacy, and now it's like this massive roadside emporium, and they offer free ice water.
8: I've been to this place.
0: Have you really?
8: Wall Drug.
0: Wall Drug.
8: I got a t-shirt.
0: Get out.
8: Yeah. When we went to, I went with my in-laws and we went throughout all the national parks and stuff and we made a stop by Waldrug.
0: Is that right?
8: It was so cool. We ate there. We bought a bunch of different random things. It is like the coolest place that you could stop by.
0: Did you try the free ice water?
8: I did try the free ice water.
0: Mm. Is it worth the price?
8: Pretty delicious.
0: All right. Well, that's good. There's something called Carhenge, which is basically a full-scale replica of Stonehenge, but it's built entirely out of vintage automobiles. That sounds like a uniquely American thing.
8: Very much so, yeah.
0: Oh, I've been here. Harry Hurley told me about this. Lucy the Elephant. It's a giant six-story elephant. And it's, in New Jersey, it's in Margate, New Jersey on the Jersey Shore. And you go and I don't know, can you walk inside? I don't know if you can still walk inside, but it's a big giant pink elephant.
8: Wow.
0: Somewhere I've got a picture of me with Lucy the Elephant. Also in, this is in Cawker City, Kansas. I wonder if Dalton Glasscock knows where that is. Helen, I want you to text Dalton and ask if he has ever seen, I want you to text him, say, Todd Starnes, we're live on the air. We need to know if you've ever seen the world's largest ball of twine.
8: Which she's is confirming she's yeah. going to do that.
0: Apparently it's like the only thing there and it's in, Cawker City, Kansas.
8: I'm stuck up on this elephant, Todd. I can't stop looking at it.
0: So you've pulled up the
8: 90-ton elephant-shaped building in Margate City.
0: It's giant.
8: 1881 is when it was built.
0: Mm.
8: That's crazy. This thing has windows. I think you can go inside this.
0: It's kind of like, I gotta tell you, it's kind of cooler than the Statue of Liberty.
8: It's probably taller, too.
0: If you gave Lucy the elephant like a torch that she could hold with her, you know, trunk.
8: Yeah.
0: Hey, what's the point?
8: I just saw a picture of the backside. I don't know why someone took a picture from behind, but there is a window.
0: In the butt?
8: Wait, more specific.
0: Oh, of the elephant?
8: Yeah, yes.
0: Oh, wow. Okay.
8: Right behind the tail.
0: So you can look out the backside.
8: Yeah.
0: All right. Route 66. Somebody said that Route 66, which they call the Mother Road, it's over 2,000 miles of highway that'll take you all the way to Chicago to Santa Monica. And if you haven't driven, That is a great summer road trip, is Route 66. Just, you got the neon signs, the old school vintage diners, and the motels. That's what it's all. Oh, by the way, the Cadillac Ranch is on Route 66. So anyway, I'm just curious, ladies and gentlemen, if you have any recommendations, are there some things that are unique to your communities, your name? Been on vacation and you've seen something that, it's not exactly Dollywood, but you know, it could be Silver Dollar City.
8: Dollywood, nothing beats Dollywood. Have we?

0: It's got trucker amenities, but you see, here's the thing. It's, you know, Buc-ee's doesn't let the truck drivers in. You know, it's only for civilian. But this has like a dedicated trucker's lounge, showers, plenty of fueling islands, and it's also got food and dining, something called Cup of Ambition Coffee Shop.
1: Oh, that's good.
0: Oh, they partner with Community Coffee.
1: Oh, brilliant.
0: They got a 24/7 barbecue spot and curated Southern dining. So there you go. Dolly's Tennessee and Travel Stop.
1: They also have live music stages. Wait, this is cool.
0: Yeah.
1: I would want to stop here just on I would go here for a vacation.
0: It's really nice. Is Dolly photoshopped in this? Wow. She's not wearing a lot.
1: It's an attraction.
0: You can also get, they got the dog park, a fully stocked general store, and trucker supplies.
1: They had a dog park too.
0: Oh, there you go.
1: I think we have to make a stop. It's not too far away.
0: Hey, I'm all over that. Oh, and this restaurant looks great. And you're right. It's got a sound stage. So they do, the concerts and the whole nine yards. And they call it Dolly Q. Tennessee barbecue served with homemade biscuits and all the sides. Mm. All right. Let's see. Oh, they're actually doing something on, they've got the 2026 Freedom Bash. Let's look at that here. We're in real time. This is really exciting. Trucker Appreciation Day, and some artists I've never heard of. Thomas Heath, ring a bell?
1: No.
0: No, same here. Allison Nichols?
1: No.
0: The Barrys?
1: Maybe.
0: Straw and Blue, I don't know what I don't know what that means. They're sort of light on details, but here we go. Trucker Appreciation, enjoy free beverages and giveaways in the Trucker's Lounge.
1: That is so nice. This is like an exclusive trucker stop.
0: Oh, they have Dolly Oki, which is her version of karaoke.
1: Yes.
0: Dolly Oki.
1: Now we do have to go because that's like one of our team building activities.
0: You know what? Ian told us he couldn't play golf, but he's like a, you know, he's like a rock star.
1: I know you hear him singing throughout the office.
0: You know he's going to be singing.
1: Yeah, he is.
0: He's going to be cutting.
1: There's a whole map too, Todd. Do you know this? Have you seen the map?
0: No.
1: It's very detailed. It's like this is like Dollywood's map, but it's for her truck stop. Wow. Very cool. Sectioned off like in the numbers, mm-hmm. So you know exactly where you are, like you are here.
0: All right. There you go. Dolly Parton, ladies and gentlemen. The Dolly Parton's Tennessee and Travel Stop off of I-65. So I suspect the truckers are going to be lined up. There's going to be like a traffic jam waiting to get off the interstate there. All right. We've got to take a break here, ladies and gentlemen. Any Americana road stops that we need to make, that you've been to, give us a call. 901-260-5926 is our telephone number. That's 901-260-5926. 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
2: 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Todd Starnes.
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0: coming up in the next hour, we're going to get right back into the Supreme Court coverage. We've got Tony Perkins, president of the Family Research Council, joining us. Also, Laura McDonald from the Daughters of the American Revolution. She is part of an organization called Daughters Advocating for Restoration. There is a huge controversy unfolding right now within the Daughters of American Revolution. They're literally accepting men who identify as women into the DAR, and it is causing a lot of controversy, a lot of blowback. And we're going to be getting to all of that with Laura McDonald coming up in the next hour. So you're going to want to stick around for that. 901-260-5926 is our telephone number. That's 901-260-5926. So want to play this audio. This is from Senator Raphael Warnock, who is a preacher. And he's saying that the transgender agenda is not an offense to the glory of God. Take a listen to Cut 8, please.
1: We Christian folk have been blind to our bigotry, to the ways in which we are inhospitable to those who have another way to the center. And then Jews and Muslims and Hindus and Sikhs and others had to stand up and say, we too know something about the glory of God. We talked about equal protection under the law while marginalizing members of the LGBTQ community. But then they found their voice and said, we too know something about the glory of God. It takes all of us to see the glory of God. So we have to push hard against bigotry and racism and anti-Semitism and transphobia, xenophobia, and all of its forms, because it is violence not only against humanity but against divinity. It is an offense to the glory of God.
0: Well, there you have it. Senator Raphael Warnock, who is also a pastor, a Baptist pastor in the Atlanta area, and he's framing the whole LGBT movement as being an example of the glory of God. And I'm curious to hear your thoughts on that. Meanwhile, you've got the Portland Mennonite Church, and we played a little bit of this yesterday, but I want to play the whole thing so you can understand, hey, this is what's going on in some of these mainline churches. And the Mennonites are part of the mainline church. This happened in Portland. Let's take a listen to Cut 2.
2: This morning, we'll invite all of you who wish to come to receive a glitter blessing. And if some of you are like, oh my gosh, this is so queer, yup. This is a tradition that I learned from my queer Mennonite elders and early queer Mennonite theologians, John Linscheid and Ken White. This fairy dust or glitter dust is a combination of glitter, dried flowers, and dirt from significant places in their lives. This blessing is an invitation for you to join the ancestors before you who said, Hineni, here I am, boldly and proudly. And I think Blaine is going to give us some instructions for the morning.
3: Okay, hi again, everyone.
4: Hi.
3: So, we're going to do something similar to how we do communion. We are going to do five stations, right? There's plenty of us here. We'll get through it fast enough, I hope. We're going to do three up here in the front, and we're going to do two in the old chapel in the back with pairs of two. We'll form lines exiting, similar to how we do communion, pew by pew going back. We have, as I said earlier, an option between the glitter pixie dust and the oil anointing. So choose that when you get up front, and you will receive your blessing. I think, are we doing a hymn during it too? Is that the plan, Ari?
0: Hymn and her.
5: Well, y'all's going to play.
3: Great. Perfect. Okay, we'll have accompaniment.
0: I have questions. I have lots of questions.
6: Good idea to go with the hymn.
4: the oil so anointing.
0: They were saying in twos and threes. So is that like a throuple? Are they doing the throuples is what I'm concerned about.
4: The throuple, yeah, yeah.
0: And what is, so you get the gay fairy dust, the pixie dust, or you get, is it like baby oil? Is it kind of like P. Diddy, or what are they talking about here?
4: Do they believe that the gay fairy dust makes you gay, or is this because you're gay, so now you get the glitter?
0: I don't know, and that's what I'm wondering. It's like, do you does one bend over, and the does the pixie dust bloweth out one's ass? I mean, how does that work?
4: Do you mean blessed assurance, Todd?
0: Pardon me, yes. I was using the King James Version.
4: Yes, yes, of course.
0: I'm just trying to figure it out. I've never heard of this before. A queer fairy dust. This is a new one for me. But this is what's happening in a lot of churches. By the way, you Methodists out there, here's how bad it is. The Methodist Church for generations they've been hiring their preacher boys from Asbury Seminary, and which is a fine enough Methodist school, and now they've cut off relations because Asbury refuses to accept gay marriage. And they say that they're no longer going to be hiring preachers or preacherettes from Asbury. That's the Methodist people. So there you go, ladies and gentlemen. The Mennonites there in Portland, Oregon, blowing their fairy dust out the wazoo. All right, hang tight. Hour three coming up.
6: Grandma's.
7: Over the next few minutes, we're going to turn our eyes to the market and how to control the uncontrollable. Brian Herbert is a financial and tax planner and a 5-star wealth management award winner with ProStatus Financial right here in Maryland. Ryan, I think we're all hyper aware of the fact that the markets have been volatile as of late. What I think most of us are wondering is, what can we do about it?
8: It's the consistency. It's having the plan for your income and retirement. Any income that you're having coming in from your portfolio should not be dependent on the stock market getting you a 5% rate of return or a 4% or 10% or whatever it happens to be. You want that to be unaffected by the market so that when we have times like these where we have so much volatility, you're not stressed about, do I have enough? Am I still going to be able to retire when I want? 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
12: News this hour from Town Hall. I'm Jason Walker. Supreme Court upholds state laws barring transgender athletes who are actually biological boys from playing on girls' athletic teams. Here's Bernie Bennett.
13: The court's conservative majority has ruled that states' bans in Idaho and West Virginia don't violate the constitution of the federal law known as Title IX, which prohibits sex discrimination in education. Left unresolved by the outcome are lawsuits challenging state laws and regulations in Connecticut, California, California and elsewhere.
12: Supreme Court has also upheld a broad conception of birthright citizenship. It rejects the president's earlier executive order that declared children born to people in the United States illegally are not American citizens. President Trump announcing that Republicans will hold their first ever national convention ahead of the midterm elections, a very unusual event aimed at boosting turnout in races that could very well decide whether the party maintains control of Congress. Convention will be held in Dallas September 9th and 10th. Meanwhile, Democrats had considered holding a similar convention but rejected the idea as they struggle with fundraising problems. Charlotta Wolf, a spokeswoman for the UN Relief Agency, says Venezuela is in rough shape.
6: In La Guaira, the hardest hit state, food shortages are widespread. Basic services have broken down and connectivity has been largely severed. Community tensions are rising as access to assistance remains constrained.
12: Well, the death toll has surpassed 1,900. Thousands more have been injured and many more are yet missing in that incident. Wall Street Tuesday, the Dow gained 136 points, S&P 500 had 59, NASDAQ gained 393. More on these stories, townhall.com.
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12: In Congo, authorities want to stop gatherings linked to the Ebola outbreak.
16: Opposition and civil society groups in Congo are protesting a new ban on public demonstrations related to the Ebola outbreak there. They allege it limits freedom of speech. The government announced the ban over the weekend amid the growing Ebola outbreak. The outbreak has infected over 1,300 people and killed 377 so far across three provinces. The ban affects areas far from the outbreak, though, including the capital, Kinshasa. The mayor of rebel-held Goma also has banned public gatherings. I'm Charles Villanesma.
12: Federal Control Board that oversees Puerto Rico's finances says it has offered a $3 billion settlement to bondholders. That's part of a new push to restructure more than $10 billion in debt held by the U.S. territory's power company. The board is proposing paying cash. Breaking news and analysis, townhall.com. Good day on Wall Street.
17: Stocks closed higher on Wall Street and trimmed their losses from what had been a rocky June. The S&P 500 rose 0.8% Tuesday. The Dow added 136 points. That's about 0.3%, reaching another all-time high. The Nasdaq Composite climbed 1.5%. Stocks in the AI industry did well following sharp swings early in the month on worries they'd become too expensive. Treasury yields rose in the bond market. Crude oil prices fell. Stocks rose across most of Europe and Asia. The Japanese yen fell near a 40-year low against the U.S. dollar. Seth Sutton, New York.
12: Justice Department in 17 states settling agreements with three major egg producers over allegations the companies colluded in a scheme to raise prices. Settlements require those companies to pay $3 million and donate 53 million eggs. More on these stories, townhall.com.
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19: From the Fox 45 Weather Center, the heat cranking up on Wednesday. Highs in the upper 90s, low 100s. Heat advisory in effect. The dangerous heat worsens Thursday and Friday with extreme heat warnings likely. Temperatures 100 to 105. That heat index between 105 and 115 degrees. With your Fox 45 Weather Authority, I'm Chief Meteorologist Gerard Jabaley for Talk Radio 680 WCBM.
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2: 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I love this American ride.
3: And hello, everybody. Welcome to Hour 3 of The Big Show. Great to have you with us today. A lot going on this hour of the program. Our telephone number, by the way, 901-260-5926. Again, that number, 901-260-5926. Well, a disturbing story involving the Daughters of the American Revolution, which is really a storied organization, been around for many, many generations, and they are in the throes of a controversy surrounding men who identify as women. And you would think of all the places that this would not be an issue. Well, it's an issue. As a matter of fact, a number of ladies within the group have formed another organization called Daughters Advocating for Restoration. Well, to help us understand what exactly is going on and how we can save the Daughters of the American Revolution, I want to bring in Laura McDonald with Daughters Advocating for Restoration. Laura, good to have you on the show today.
4: Thank you, Mr. Starnes. Thank you for having me. And first, let me say, I'm not a DAR spokesperson. I'm just a member of the DAR expressing my First Amendment rights. I just want to get that set up front.
3: Well, no, and I don't believe we made that assertion. So,
4: No, sir. But there's a lot of contention right now amongst members on things like that. So I'm saying that just for myself.
3: Right. Well, all right. Well, let's continue then. And I think you've made that perfectly clear. So what's going on here in the Daughters of the American Revolution? Take us back to the genesis of the controversy.
4: Well, first let me tell you about the DAR. Most people know it's a lineage society founded for women by women in 1890, and it was the result of the Sons of the American Revolution. They had recently formed, and they would not allow women to join. So the Daughters were formed. And our bylaws were written in 1890, and the criteria to be a member is you must be a daughter with lineal descent of a patriot. There's two biological criteria to be a member of the DAR.
3: Go ahead.
4: Well, in late 2023, we found out that the DAR was quietly admitting men who had amended birth certificates, knowingly admitting men. You know, there's a difference between somebody getting in dishonestly, but when we found out that there was a policy decision to knowingly admit men with amended birth certificates, we took steps to try to shore up our bylaws to keep that from happening. And it's been a tremendous struggle. So since 2023, we have tried our best to have our voice heard and a vote on this. So we requested a special meeting to happen on October the 11th, 2026 of this year. That's not what happened on Friday. So instead of calling our special meeting according to our bylaws, they added the resolution that we wanted to vote on as an agenda item to the regular meeting at Continental Congress. So there's a lot of procedural things that happened there that we feel like we still need that special meeting on October the 11th to vote on this issue. And we can go into detail about that. There's a lot of...
3: In a moment, we will get to that. But I do have questions to ask. First of all, I'm wondering, on the issue of transgenderism, I'm curious, has the leadership given any explanation at all why men should be allowed to join the DAR?
4: Well, what they tell us is that trans women are women. They tell us that trans women live and identify as women. They tell us that trans women are not men. That's part of the problem, is that initially we thought maybe they were taking defensive steps, thinking this was something we had to do for our tax status or something of that nature, which is, we can get into that too. That's one of the reasons that they told members we have to do this. But we were able to uncover an internal document circulated among state level officers and national officers that made the claim that trans women are not men. So what they tell us is there are no men in the DAR. They tell us that these men are women because they believe trans women are women. So the justification is, in their minds, if a man presents an amended birth certificate that says female, who are we to question that document, is what they say.
3: I'm wondering about the reaction from leadership, because clearly people like yourself are speaking out, and there are many, many others who feel the same way you do. I know Molly Hemingway says that members in Texas have reached out to her, and it's her understanding that women who oppose transgenders in the DAR are being threatened, they're being chastised. Have you found that to be the case as well?
4: Yes, sir. I'm in Texas as well, and I want to be very careful not to get too much into that, because it has been incredibly adversarial. And the long and short of it is that we have procedures in our bylaws that allow us to have a voice, whether it's through proposing amendments to our bylaws or requesting special meetings. And throughout the last 3 years of trying to go about that process, members have been admonished, intimidated into silence, told us that we're violating policy by doing that. So, if we were to get into all the details of that, it would be very disturbing. I'm not ready to get into that, but there is a lot of merit to what Ms. Hemingway is saying.
3: Well, I'm curious. I mean, we're having this conversation, and I think people deserve to know the level of threat and hostility that's being directed at you ladies. I just think this is reprehensible.
4: I do too. So I would say that.
3: Give me one example. Just give me one example of how they're threatening you.
4: Well, members are told that we can't talk about this issue. They spin it in a way that they say it's a political issue and the DAR is not political. Political, but telling members that trans women are women is political. Telling members of a women's lineage society founded in 1890 that a man is a woman is a political statement. But what happens is when members want to bring this up in their local chapters to talk about it, they are told that they cannot bring it up. If they have aspirations to move up to state or national office or positions, you can forget that that won't happen. Members have been removed from DAR social media pages for having this belief that women are women and that the DAR should be one for women only.
3: It's just shocking to see and to hear that this is happening in the DAR. Now, there's some good news here, because I know you guys are pushing back, you're fighting back. Is there going to be an opportunity for the entire membership to vote on whether or not there should be transgender people in the DAR?
4: I believe there will. And I want to be clear with your audience what did and didn't happen on Friday. So our governing documents, our bylaws, I believe there's been two violations of those. One is that state and national officers have knowingly admitted men. That goes against our bylaws. And they have not called the special meeting that we have asked for. So our bylaws say that at the request of 30 chapters in 10 states, the president general shall call a special meeting. She has not called that special meeting. Okay. So it should be understood that a special meeting is separate than the regularly scheduled meeting, and that all members must be notified. So we are going to push forward with that special meeting because we want to focus solely on this issue. We believe that a lot of members were preoccupied with Congress activities and weren't really sure what the vote was about on Friday, among other things that we could get into about what happened during that meeting and the voting process.
3: Well, look, yeah, I wish we had time to do all of that here. I think, though, that for our audience, you know, it's important to understand, and I know that you guys may be hesitant about explaining some of the, you know, the actual things that have been happening, but if you've got the DAR leadership and they're threatening ladies, they're trying to silence you guys, I think people need to know specifically, you know, what they are up to, so the general public can be aware and can offer some sort of assistance here, because this is just really reprehensible. And this is the way they operate. You know, they want to bully people into silence. And when they do that, they ultimately win the fight. So I hope that you guys keep speaking out. And I certainly hope that that you guys are able to vote on this, because I suspect, and I'll give you the last word here, Laura, I suspect that a majority of the DAR would be opposed to having men in the membership.
4: Yes, sir. I absolutely agree with that. Despite what happened on Friday with the vote, since then, since members are actually now hearing about this, it's getting so much media attention, our social media accounts and our fundraisers have exploded like crazy. Members are there's about 190,000 members of DAR, and I would say probably 80% of them, maybe even 90%, didn't even know about this, and now they're finding out about it because of what happened on Friday. So we believe when we get our vote in October that we will be able to adopt that resolution. But even if we don't, Mr. Starnes, our bylaws do not allow men. We cannot, we are in violation of our congressional charter if we knowingly admit men into the DAR.
3: All right. We're going to leave it there. Laura McDonald with Daughters Advocating for Restoration. They've got a website. I want you to go check it out. DaughtersAdvocatingRestoration.org. That's DaughtersAdvocatingRestoration.org. And you'll be able to find all the information about what's been happening at the Daughters of the American Revolution. All right, Laura, keep us updated, and best of luck to you as you guys fight the good fight.
4: Thank you so much. Appreciate you.
3: All right. Well, there you have it, everybody. Laura McDonald, Daughters Advocating for Restoration. Hard to believe, but they're coming after everybody. Let me just say something about this, because I see a lot of this in the culture. You can't hem and haw, ladies and gentlemen. You got to get right to the point, because they want to bully you into silence. You cannot let them do it, right? So you get out there and you say exactly what the threats are. You say, here's what they're trying to say. They threatened to kidnap my dog. Okay, well, we need to know that. I don't know if they did that, but I wouldn't put it past them. All I'm telling you is you've got to push back, and you've got to push back hard. These are very mean-spirited people. And also, understand this. It is a small group. These are radicals we're talking about, but they're counting on you being submissive to them. And you cannot do it with these alphabet activist terrorists. And that's what they are. Alphabet activist terrorists. They want to silence you, and they want to destroy everything that is good and decent about America. All right, we got to take a break here. 901-260-5926. That's 901-260-5926. This is the Todd Starnes Show.
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3: Hi, this is Todd Starnes, and you know what's sad? How many people spend the entire summer trying to hide, wearing black in 95-degree weather, avoiding the pool, dodging pictures, trying to suck it in everywhere they go? 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Look, I've been there myself, and that's one reason Calitrin made such a difference for me, because it wasn't some extreme plan that I couldn't stick to. It was simple, taken at night, and it finally helped my body start working with me instead of against me, and I've lost a lot of weight.
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0: Welcome back, everybody. It's the Todd Stearns Radio Show. This story out of Memphis, Tennessee. A Memphis man, Courtney Richardson, age 36, has been arrested and charged after attempting to run over a federal agent. Well, this is an interesting story. This all happened in December. He was arrested. He was found guilty, now sentenced to 34 months in prison for trying to hit a federal agent with his vehicle. This is all part of the Memphis Safe Task Force. You know, President Trump sending the National Guard and a lot of other folks to Memphis, Tennessee. I say good for him. I'm shocked it's only 3 years, but you know what? The great news here is the feds are bypassing our George Soros district attorney, a guy by the name of Steve Mulroy. And instead, they're filing federal charges against these people and they're getting jail time. So maybe this guy will be able to spend the next 3 years understanding what happened and what he did wrong. Unbelievable that these people are doing this. But there you go. 901-260-5926. That's 901-260-5926. President Trump just sharing this on Truth Social. I would like to congratulate President Xi and the great country of China on their massive birthright citizenship win. And it's true. It's true. Ugly, ugly, ugly, ladies and gentlemen. Oh, by the way, there was a guy who, here we go, Keene is his name, Congressman Tom Keene out of New Jersey. And he's been out of work for nearly 4 months. And Dylan, everybody was trying to figure out what the heck was wrong with this guy. Was it cancer? Did he have something? I mean, what was going on? Well, he came back to work today. The guy has missed, he has a 100% absence rate. 100%. He missed 140 roll call votes. The guy is my age, Dylan. And I just want to say something. I had a massive heart procedure. I was back in the saddle, a couple of days later?
1: This is true.
0: Yeah. Mm-hmm. Okay. But again, I don't judge it. I mean, I'm really not judging. I'm just, for the sake of this conversation, it turns out that his medical condition, that it took him 4 months to recover, he was depressed.
1: Oh.
0: As a diagnosis of depression.
1: 4 months.
0: 4 months.
1: Wow.
0: He said the illness, yeah, I'm just reading his words here, the illness took him months to heal from and left him under doctor's care during a prolonged stay in the hospital for depression. Quote, I'm grateful that I accepted help because today I stand before you stronger, healthier, and excited to return to the work that I love. He was giving a speech on the House floor. The speech, I'm reading from the Fox News coverage here, the speech came after Keene, age 57, returned to Washington this week after being absent since nearly March. Early March. A spokesperson for the New Jersey Republican said earlier this month that he would return for the June 30 session. During his recovery, he missed 140 roll call votes, amounting to a 100% absence rate. That's according to the website GovTrack. Throughout his absence, Keene's office suggested he would return to work shortly, but pushed back on the timeline on several occasions. Keene said the reason was that he didn't understand how long it would take for him to fully recover. Quote, when I said I hoped to return in a matter of weeks, those were the best estimates that the doctors could provide. But as the over 48 million of my fellow Americans being treated for this illness have come to discover, there is no timeline for healing. The two-term lawmaker kept the nature of his condition private while recovering, but promised transparency upon his return. His silence appeared to extend to House leadership, who said they were in the dark about Keene's ailment when questioned by reporters on several occasions. All right, so the guy's back to work. I didn't realize it took that long, and I don't know much about depression. I mean, but I hear it's pretty bad. But anyway, the guy's back, and I guess that's good news. I guess he got the treatment he needed, and he's back in the saddle. So there you go. I probably could have taken a few more days off, Dylan.
1: Probably, yeah.
0: Not 4 months, but, you know, I probably could have. Probably needed to, actually.
1: You probably could have justified 4 months more than that guy.
0: Yeah. I mean, it's, look, it's depression, you know? I mean, it's like a thing, and, you know, people suffer from it.
1: It's, yeah.
0: I don't know. Yeah, crazy. But anyway, the good news is the guy got himself help, and he got treated, and he's back to work after being AWOL for 140 votes. 901-260-5926 is our telephone number. That's 901-260-5926, and glad he's on the road to recovery. So there you go. We'll be right back.

0: Many college grads are anti-capitalist activists. So if you're a business owner, how do you find new employees who won't destroy your business? Hi, this is Todd Starnes, and that's where Red Balloon comes in.
1: With SRN News, I'm Jason Walker. Key decisions handed down from the Supreme Court. Justices upholding state laws barring males from playing on female school athletic teams. High Court has also upheld a birthright citizenship matter, rejecting President Trump's executive order earlier, declaring that kids born to people in the United States illegally are not American citizens. President Trump announcing now the GOP will hold the first ever national convention ahead of the midterm elections. Very unusual event aimed at boosting turnout in races that could decide whether the party maintains control of Congress. That convention in Dallas, September 9th and 10th. And groups are warning the situation in Venezuela, especially their health care system and hospitals, is at the breaking point. SRN News.
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0: Just a reminder, be sure to pre-order your copy of my brand new book called The Golden Age, How Trump Saved America, House Speaker Mike Johnson, Senator Marsha Blackburn, Congressman Jim Jordan, among many folks who have endorsed the new book. It'll be in stores on August the 11th, but I would love for you to go ahead and pre-order a copy right now. Well, President Trump absolutely exuberant today over the Supreme Court ruling involving transgender athletes. The president writing, big win, the United States Supreme Court just ruled against men playing in women's sports. Wow, that takes that ridiculous situation off the table. The New York Times framing the story this way, a heartbreaking ruling leaves trans advocates crestfallen. Well, I want to bring into the conversation our good friend, President of the Family Research Council, Tony Perkins. Tony, good to have you with us today.
7: Thank you, Todd. Great to be with you.
0: All right, Tony, your take on this is certainly great news for a lot of young athletes, female athletes across the nation right now.
7: It is. Number one, this is a victory for female athletes that we, going all the way back to the Nixon administration, where we wanted to protect the right of women to participate in sports and have their own sports so that they could excel, do well, go on to college. Of course, that upended by Obama and later by Biden. But Todd, here's something I've got to realize. The court, while they came down on the right side of this, this was a mess of their own making. I mean, if you go back to Obergefell and the redefinition of marriage, there were many of us warning that the redefinition of marriage and sex and marriage was going to lead to fallout in society in a much broader way. Women's sports, clearly one of them. But if sex, gender, matters on the playing field, it matters in the home as well for raising kids.
0: Well, I mean, it's an interesting point you raise. And I know the fight goes on. Yesterday we had Sarah Parshall Perry on from Defending Education. These cases involving the all women's colleges where they're accepting men who identify as women, but they won't accept women who identify as men. I think there's still a lot of chaos and confusion right now in the culture when it comes to this issue.
7: Well, you can't figure it out. I mean, when you depart from truth and common sense, you're not going to come to a solution until you backtrack. And what the court did today, at least in this area of sports, is it recognized, look, we can't fool people much longer. When it comes to competing on the field of sports, there's a difference between men and women. Well, the same is true in many other aspects as well. When it comes to raising kids, it's a difference between a male and a female. A mom and a dad. Both are important in the lives of children.
0: Tony, I'm wondering, does this resolve this particular issue? The president seemed to say in his True Social post, came away with the understanding of, okay, this is settled, let's move on.
7: Well, I think you now have 27 states that have said, look, it's only women in women's sports, but you also have about the same number of states that have also said that government money will not be used to transgender children. In fact, making it illegal to take minors and do irreversible surgeries and hormone treatments. So the country's divided on this. How is it going to work out? How is this going to play out in, collegiate sports and elsewhere? I think that's yet to be decided. I do think the Trump administration will move forward when it comes to federal funding. They'll certainly use that to reach into these blue states that lack common sense and are still playing a charade when it comes to gender.
0: Tony Perkins from the Family Research Council joining us today on our Patriot Mobile Newsmaker line. Tony, a couple of weeks ago we had you on the show. You said the colors and the rainbow flag were fading just a bit. And then over the weekend, all sorts of debauchery. I mean, it's just some of the images coming out from the people wandering around without any clothes on, buck naked in places like Seattle in front of children. And I understand that maybe the colors are fading, but the debauchery seems to be off the charts and getting worse.
7: Well, hell opened its doors for a day, and a lot came out. You know, a lot of people have made issues about, well, this was in front of children. Who in the world took their children that had a half a brain to one of these parades? I mean, look, I feel for the children, but I feel because they have idiots for parents that would take them to an event like this, knowing the debauchery and the immoral behavior that this community is involved in.
8: And the police turning a blind eye. It's just overwhelming to me that children were exposed to that. And I think you're absolutely right to call out the parents here. What were mom and dad thinking, for goodness sakes?
7: Right. I mean, these people act like they're shocked that they saw debauchery at a debauchery festival. Yeah. I mean, what do you expect? I mean, you go to the, I mean, this is what this is all about. And, but I do say, Todd, I still would say that their colors are fading. Because the American people are waking up. I think today's Supreme Court decision on women's sports, look, I know that not everyone is connecting the dots yet, but this goes right back to the redefinition of marriage, the redefinition of human sexuality, and I think people are waking up that there are practical implications for this, whether it's on the field of sports or whether it's in the classroom when our kids are being indoctrinated, or the public restroom when you can't go in private without having to share a restroom with someone of the other sex. So I think the American people are waking up to this. Now, whether or not we do a about face and go back and retrace our steps where we, I say we, it was really the court that imposed this on the nation, but whether or not we demand the changes, that's yet to be seen.
8: You know, Tony, as much as I think the LGBT movement, they've conquered many American classrooms. It seems as though the emphasis is moving more so into churches, and you've got these radical groups that have declared war on a number of churches and congregations trying to silence these churches, but in many cases, they've completely surrendered. Now, we just played some audio from the Portland Mennonite Church where they were sprinkling gay fairy dust on parishioners during a communion service. What is the message here to the body of Christ as the LGBT movement looks like they're taking that war directly to the pews of our churches?
7: Well, Todd, I would say it's very easy to fill an empty space. And that's what they're doing. They're filling a spiritually empty space. These are nothing more than glorified country clubs. What we need is a return to biblical truth. But those churches that are standing on biblical truth and aligned with biblical truth have not moved one inch, because the Word of God has not changed. And so there have been those that have stood firm on biblical truth. They've suffered the consequences. Some of them had their tax exemption challenged. Others have been protested. Some have had their services interrupted. But this is the defining issue. Will we believe and stand on the Word of God, or will we go the direction of the winds of the culture? And there are many churches out there that have chosen the latter, unfortunately. But they're churches in name only. They are not spiritual bodies that are following the Lord Jesus Christ.
8: Before we let you go, Tony, we have to end on a very positive note. And of course, there's a great Supreme Court ruling today. But there was something that happened last week in Texas. We talked about it on the radio show last Friday. The excitement around

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1: Well said. All right, Tony Perkins, always good to see you, and thanks for the great work from Family Research Council. You guys are fighting the good fight.
0: Thank you, Todd. Always great to be with you. Have a great day.
1: All right. Happy 4th. Tony Perkins, everybody, Family Research Council, joining us on our Patriot Mobile Newsmaker line. 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That's 901-260-5926. May I tell you about my good friend Mike Lindell over at MyPillow? 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

0: What's wrong?
1: Everything's wrong. The stress of my modern office has caused me to go into a depression.
0: Depression? Isn't that just a fancy word for feeling bummed out?
1: Dwight, you ignorant slut.
2: Oh my, no, you can't say that on it. You can't say that. My goodness. Was that from The Office?
3: It's only the best TV show of all time.
2: I see. So you're a big fan.
3: I grew up watching The Office, and I watch it every time I eat food.
2: Do you really?
3: I still do.
2: You know, I do that with King of Queens and Everybody Loves Raymond.
3: Yes. Those are good ones, too.
2: And the Andy Griffith Show.
3: Yeah. Yeah, The Office and Parks and Rec are two of my comfort eating food shows.
2: The scary thing is how realistic those shows are.
3: They're becoming very realistic.
2: It's true. All right, welcome back to the Todd Starnes Radio Show, 901-260-5926. Let's go to Ron in Salem, Oregon, KYKN, our great affiliate out there. Hi, Ron, what's on your mind?
4: Oh, my goodness. By golly, I'm telling you. I know Mennonites out in Polk County, Oregon. I'm in the Republican Party, as you know, and met you almost 4 years ago. But to hear the Mennonite church allowing that to happen, this is idolatry. This is idolatry. This is basically, you know, mocking our faith. Where are the pastors? We need some more Mario Morellos and Mr. Wilkinson to come on out and rebuke this garbage. We need to stand up and stand for our values. You can't go through and mock the Lord's work. That's why he sent his disciples out there to Caesarea Philippi. And, you know, they were doing this demonic stuff like nature. I hate to say it. But silence is our doom. I do not want to walk into what my first thought seen 80 years ago when he was a Tuskegee Airman and went from Eastern France all the way to the mutilation of children and everything else and condoning it. Nobody's in the churches standing up. Nobody's in the community standing up and just think it's a country norm. It's unacceptable. It is rude. It's dishonorable. It's like disarming those that follow by faith in the country. Mennonites are just like Amish in many cases. I did some side work for them, you know. This old Puerto Rican redneck, some buck is always trying to do what's right. And but at the same time, we need to hold our ground. We need to bring up.
2: Yeah, I'm not all that familiar with the Mennonites. I kind of thought they were sort of like the Amish folk. But I would feel bad if, say, a Mennonite family, maybe they were on vacation in Portland and they were going to the local Mennonite church, you know, in the Baptist faith tradition. If we're, you know, down at Orange Beach or somewhere, we're going to try to find a Baptist church to go to on Sunday. So you're a Mennonite and you're from like in the middle of nowhere, Pennsylvania. Do they do the buggies or do they drive vehicles? I don't know. I'm genuinely asking. I don't know.
4: Vehicles and some of them like for their ceremonies, I've seen them ride buggies.
2: Okay, well, let's just say, for the sake of the visual here, so they're on a vacation and they got their little horse and buggy and they got the little kids and they show up at the first Mennonite Church of Portland, Oregon, and they walk in there and they turn around and they realize that the minister has the full Amish Mennonite beard and it's a woman, a lesbian, and the next thing you know, she's bending over during communion and, I don't know, pixie dust blows out of her arse. I mean, if I'm a regular Mennonite, I'm hopping in that buggy and I'm going right back to Pennsylvania.
4: I'm telling you right now, man. I'm a good Christian. I started out Baptist and everything else. And, you know, I call myself a Mosaic American redneck Jew, but nevertheless.
2: That's a lot.
4: Stand up.
2: Business card there, Ron.
4: I know. 48 years ago, I was in a foster home 1 month and wow. 1 week and 2 days. But it was the people like them that helped me become the man I am. To go through and just sit silent, it's like walking down Auschwitz. By the time Bonhoeffer decided to do something, it was too late.
2: I don't know why. Yeah, I don't know why people are silent. Maybe they're afraid. Maybe they're cowards. I don't know. But it seems to me that the people responsible for the big lesbian bearded women, you know, blowing pixie dust out their behinds, they're at the Mennonite church are the people of the Mennonite pews. You can't be tolerating that kind of stuff. So anyway, Ron, thank you for the call. And wait, were they blowing it out the wazoo? I want to make sure I get this accurate. Do we know how they were administering the pixie dust?
3: I'd like to think not, but maybe they were just holding the hand up and sprinkling.
2: Oh, is that it?
3: I don't know.
2: Remember the pixie sticks? Did you have those as a kid?
3: I remember those. Yeah. Not too bad.
2: We tried. I went to a church. We were went to a very conservative church, and I think they said that it would turn you gay or something, so the kids couldn't eat the pixie dust. Or that was the Teletubbies. I get them confused.
3: Yeah, both I can see happening. Yeah.
2: Oh, bad news in the world of superhero movies. Don't tell Ian about this. It'll upset him. The new Supergirl movie. You know, she actually did a lot of previews, and she said that straight men and Christian men, she said all sorts of horrible things about them. And apparently they did not go to see the movie because the Supergirl movie is shaping up to be a super bomb, on track to lose at least $100 million. It turns out the movie features a woke Supergirl. And one of the descriptions, oh, this was in Breitbart. They described Supergirl as looking like a 14-year-old boy with long hair.
3: Yikes. That's never a good sign.
2: They said there's no sex appeal, and you were rooting for the villains.
3: Oh, no.
2: That's never good.
3: The kryptonite wins. You're like, yes, thank you. I appreciate that.
2: Can somebody bring Lex Luthor back, please? Just... It's terrible. This is unfortunate. We tried to warn them, but when you've got the star of the film coming out there and bashing comic book fans, that's usually a bad move. So anyway, this is the second Supergirl film they've done. So this is certainly not good news. I was trying to scroll through the Breitbart piece here. Breitbart did a review on it, and it was not good. It was just not good.
3: Well, people had high hopes for it because the Superman movie with David Cornsweet was a really good movie itself. And so she was at the end of it kind of teasing that movie, and you know, sucks that it wasn't good.
2: I guess it was okay.
3: I liked it better than Man of Steel, actually.
2: The New York Times says they're blaming misogyny. So it's basically all of you men have a problem with women, so... No, I don't think they want to go watch a 14-year-old boy with long hair and boobies. I think that could be the reason why. All right. Wow. Tomorrow, ladies and gentlemen, we're back live again. In the meantime, head over to ToddStearns.com. Go check out our website. Get out there and be good and stay cool, America. Hi, this is Todd Starnes, and you know what's sad? How many people spend the entire summer trying to hide, wearing black in 95-degree weather, avoiding the pool, dodging pictures, trying to suck it in everywhere they go? And listen, that's not vanity. That's just not feeling comfortable in your own body anymore. 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It was simple, taken at night, and it finally helped my body start working with me instead of against me, and I've lost a lot of weight.
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8: Talk Radio 680, WCBN, Baltimore. News this hour from Town Hall. I'm Jason Walker. Males barred from playing on female sports teams.
9: The Supreme Court upholds the transgender sports ban in two states, Idaho and West Virginia. The justices ruling the states can block biological males from participating in girls' sports teams at both public schools and universities. Justice Kavanaugh writing the opinion for the 6-3 majority.
8: And the court rules to lift campaign spending limits.
9: The Supreme Court striking down long-standing campaign finance restrictions, Justice Kavanaugh writing the opinion as the justices voting along party lines 6-3 to side with the GOP argument regarding those limits on campaign spending.
8: That is Laura Winters reporting. In the meantime, the High Court has upheld a broad conception of birthright citizenship, rejecting the president's executive order. They declared children born to people in the United States illegally are not American citizens.
10: The justices in the decision in a New Hampshire case Tuesday relied on a long-settled understanding of the 14th Amendment adopted after the Civil War and more recent federal laws in ruling anyone born in the country is a citizen with limited exceptions. The Republican president's restrictions had been blocked by several lower courts and had not taken effect. Three conservative justices would have allowed the restrictions to take effect.
8: That is correspondent Bernie Bennett reporting. Now, think about this for a while. If you want some good news, the price you pay for that morning cup of Joe just might be going down.
11: Nestle may reduce coffee prices for consumers as bean costs decline, a senior company executive said Tuesday. The company will consider lower bean prices when setting retail prices, a potential boost to consumers seeking some relief from high coffee prices in recent years. Coffee prices rose sharply in 2024 and reached record highs in 2025 after adverse weather effects supplies.
8: That's Bill Alexander. More on these stories, Town Hall.
12: 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Well, some of you were skeptical, but Consumer Reports just asked 120,000 people to rate every wireless company in America, including the big boys. Well, guess which company was the only company to get 5 stars in every category. Yeah, Pure Talk. 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I'm not going to say I told you so, but I will encourage you one more time to dial #250, say micro, and switch to a 5-star American wireless company that won't let you down. Pure Talk.
8: Temperatures for some of the week's soccer games could be very dangerous for World Cup players and fans. Here's Bob Agnew with the story.
13: A threatening heat dome will engulf the central and eastern part of the country this week, with heat index temperatures, which combine air temperature with humidity, soaring into the triple digits in some places. Conditions will bring above average temperatures to World Cup host cities like Boston, Philadelphia, and Kansas City, Missouri, all of which have open-air stadiums. Bob Agnew reporting.
8: Technology from American companies being used to power revolution in the scam industry, playing a key role in the industrialization and globalization of fraud. That's the findings of an Associated Press investigation. Watchdogs say those companies have the tech capacity to do more to protect against abuse, but lack the legal, regulatory, and business incentives to crack down. Breaking news and analysis, townhall.com. Federal officials providing details on the deaths of some firefighters.
14: Three firefighters killed Saturday battling a wildfire along the Colorado-Utah border were part of a specialized crew that goes into remote areas by helicopter to quickly put out new and rapidly escalating blazes. The crew was overcome after deploying emergency shelters to shield themselves from the fast-moving flames. Two other crew members suffered burns. The U.S. Forest Service identified those killed as 38-year-old Emily Barker of Clinton Township, Michigan, 27-year-old Nick Hutcherson of Glendale, Arizona, and 26-year-old Sidney Watson of Warrior, Alabama. I'm Ben Thomas.
8: Well, New Jersey Republican Congressman Tom Keene, Jr., revealing the reason for his four-month absence from the House. He says he's been treated for depression during his lengthy absence from Capitol Hill. More on these stories, townhall.com.
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16: From the Fox 45 Weather Center, the heat cranking up on Wednesday. Highs in the upper 90s, low 100s. Heat advisory in effect. The dangerous heat worsens Thursday and Friday with extreme heat warnings likely. Temperatures 100 to 105. That heat index between 105 and 115 degrees. With your Fox 45 Weather Authority, I'm Chief Meteorologist Gerard Jabaley for Talk Radio 680 WCBM.
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20: Now, it's Red Eye Radio. Gary McNamara and Eric Hurley talk about everything from politics to social issues and news of the day. Whether you're up late or you're just starting your day, welcome to the show from the Relief Factor Studios. This is Red Eye Radio.
1: All across America, we are Red Eye Radio. He is Eric Hurley and I'm Gary McNamara. Welcome and good morning. Thanks so much for being here this morning.
2: Hi.
1: All right. Here we go. You know, there was so much discussion in the minutia of what every judge wrote in the birthright citizenship debate that was going on.
2: Right.
1: But to me, it was real simple. I still haven't. This is months and months and months ago that you had Randy Barnett, who is basically a historian, faculty director of the Georgetown Center for the Constitution and co-author of The Original Meaning of the 14th Amendment, Its Letter and Its Spirit.
2: Yeah.
1: And in all of the mind-frying reading of the minutia of the different opinions on it, nobody has been able to defeat this opinion. Once I saw this a ways back, I said, all right, what can beat this? And this is when you look at the drafters of the 14th Amendment. Okay.
2: Right.
1: You know, what were they looking at? And he wrote about this months ago in an op-ed piece. Senator Lyman Trumbull, who managed the citizenship clause in the upper chamber, explained that subject to the jurisdiction meant not owing allegiance to anybody else, whether a Indian tribe or a foreign power. In fact, the drafters of the 14th Amendment, and this comes down to, you know, this is the legal argument I cannot, that nobody that voted for, you know, voted, that made the decision that the 14th Amendment protected birthright citizenship across the board.
2: Right.
1: This is the one argument that I have not seen defeated by anyone. We had talked about yesterday on one of the decisions where I think it was the Wall Street Journal said, Roberts just skipped by that. It's like the argument that would have been slam dunk. We're not even going to address that. We're just going to pretend that doesn't exist. And we just said that shows a weakness, because if I'm a Supreme Court justice, I hit every single argument. Every single one. I don't sit there and say, all right, I'm going to take 8 out of the 10 points that they made and ignore 2 of them as if they don't exist.
2: Right.
1: When anybody who pays any attention can look at it and go, well, that's because you'll lose that argument legally.
2: Mm-hmm.
1: Senator Trumbull, who managed the citizenship clause in the upper chamber, explained that subject to jurisdiction meant not owing allegiance to anyone else, whether to a tribe, that's a Native American tribe, or foreign power. Representative John Bingham, the moving force behind the 14th Amendment, used the same framework, referring after ratification to persons born in the United States and not owing allegiance to any foreign power. These statements and others demonstrate how leading Republicans explain the concept the text was meant to capture: birth plus full
2: political membership. And, you know, when you look at it, it's the Native American part of it that said Native Americans who were here before the members of the colonies were here, they were here, but didn't matter that they were here. They were exempt because if they were in a tribe and had loyalty to the tribe, they did not have loyalty to the United States. And when you look at, number one, illegal immigration wasn't even an issue back then. As we know, that wasn't even an issue that came up. But it's not really about that. It's about loyalty. It's about the fact that if you become a citizen from a foreign country of the United States, you have to take an oath. It's an absolute. We need to know where your loyalty is. No. So for the Supreme Court to say that that doesn't matter, we're clearly adding the Native American part of it, made it clear, doesn't matter whether you're here, it's where your allegiance is. I don't know of a legal argument that beats that part of the 14th Amendment.
0: No. And I don't know. And Roberts' decision just skimmed right over that. Yeah. What did he call it? Revisionist? Are you kidding me?
2: It's not revisionist. It's a fact.
0: It's very clear, in my opinion.
2: When the 14th Amendment came out, if you were part of Native American tribe, it's in there.
0: Yes.
2: I mean, it's not like it doesn't exist. It's not revisionist history if it's in the 14th Amendment.
0: Right.
2: And so, as he wrote here, he said, everyone agrees that it excludes at least three classes of people, children of diplomats, soldiers from an invading army, and American Indians maintaining tribal relations. In each of these categories, the status of the child depended on the status of the parent.
0: Yes.
2: The constitutional debate is about the original concept embodied in the text that explains these exclusions and whether that concept embraces or excludes children born on United States soil to parents who are unlawfully or temporarily in the United States. The court has never squarely addressed this question. This was written before the decision the other day. And the one Supreme Court decision on the Chinese couple that were here.
0: Wong Kim Mark.
2: Right. Yeah. You can look at that and say, if the Supreme Court was going to make a decision based on precedent, it might be if you are legally in the United States.
0: Legally and or permanently domiciled.
2: Right.
0: Here.
2: Legally and permanently domiciled as they were. Nobody debates that.
0: Right.
2: Then according to the precedent. This isn't talking about whether I think it's a good idea or not. This is a strictly legal thing because I think it's a terrible idea to have a birthright citizenship. I'm talking about the legal stuff. If you look at it, the Supreme Court, the only correct decision that they could have made using past precedent would be if you are legally in here long term.
0: Right.
2: And I sort of agree with you. They didn't want to rock the boat.
0: This is something that we've seen, I think, in recent years, certainly over the nearly 21 years that you and I have been doing this show together, is that the Supreme Court, and Roberts, I think, is, you know, as Chief Justice, but quite often it's Roberts in his opinion writings, you can go back and look, they're afraid of the fallout. What would happen if we made this decision? But that's not your job. The fallout isn't the issue. The impact isn't the issue. It's whether or not this is constitutional. Whether or not in this case, birthright citizenship and should be abolished because the 14th Amendment made it clear. And for him to say revisionist, I said to myself, well, that's really rich because I remember the decision on the Affordable Care Act where you said, well, they wrote penalty, but they meant tax. If they meant tax, they should have used the word tax.
4: Right.
0: And they're on different words. They're on different pages in the dictionary, those two words, for a reason. And they can write it that way. And see, that was the problem. And I think it's been the problem for a number of years in modern years with the Supreme Court. They're afraid of the undoing, the fallout of the undoing.
4: And that's not their job.
0: That is not their job.
4: You know, and, but as I've said, you can only say revisionist. Can you explain why it's revisionist?
0: Exactly.
4: Because when you look at it, what would be the reason children of diplomats, you can understand that.
0: Exactly.
4: Soldiers of an invading army, you can understand that.
0: Right.
4: Well, American Indians that are based here.
0: Right.
4: And showing loyalty to their tribe that they've always had.
0: Right.
4: Well, why can't they have dual citizenship?
0: Right.
4: Why can't they? Because what is the other reason besides
0: loyalty?
4: They haven't pledged loyalty to the United States?
0: Loyalty.
4: And then when you look at what our legal immigration system is, when you come in and you are not from this country and you want citizenship, you have to pledge allegiance to the United States.
0: And the diplomatic example to me is if you want to look at that, I think the Native American example, exemption it lines it out perfectly. Both of those. Because you ask yourself, right. And that was my question. So why do we have those exemptions?
4: Right.
0: Go back to the very beginning and the idea behind those exemptions.
4: Well, you can make the case all three, soldiers from an invading army.
0: Yes, yes.
4: None of them have, none of them, you don't know.
0: No, actually
4: whether
0: that would be the
4: right.
0: If you want to take one out of the three, talk about soldiers from an invading army.
4: Right.
0: All of a sudden they're having children here that are citizens and they're the enemy.
4: But
0: the parents are the enemy.
4: But it's all based on the concept, do you have loyalty to this country?
0: That's
4: all three of those are based on that.
0: Well, and then Alito to made ignore the example, you know, because of the, probably based on that exemption, you know, of an invading army, but an invading army could mean a number of things these days. Would say invading enemy comes here, gets here, and then has a child or two. And then that child grows up in a society, not here, but is an American citizen for life, but grows up in a country where they're screaming nonstop, death to America.
4: Yeah. Well,
0: there was a reason for those exemptions, and tell me how that doesn't apply. It apply. You know, you created the exemptions, but the reason behind the exemptions should make everything clear.
4: Well, I think about it we can use Iran. The two people, the young woman I knew, and then the older man that I knew.
0: Yes.
4: Both from Iran.
0: Right.
4: Both left.
0: Right.
4: Iran has been, since they both left, has been in that time of the last 47 years when Iran has been an official enemy of the United States.
0: Mm-hmm.
4: How, you know, now he came in because his businesses and ties to the Shah.
0: Yes.
4: When he came here, all he did was be involved in charities here in the Texas area. That's all he did. That's how I met him.
0: Yeah.
4: All he did was charitable work. Loved being in the United States.
0: Right.
4: But again, he had to, and the young woman had to do what? What did they have to do?
0: They had to demonstrate their allegiance.
4: And pledge allegiance to the United States, in
0: doing that, it's a process for a reason.
4: Right.
0: So you can demonstrate that behavior when you get to the point of that pledge. You fully demonstrated that behavior that your allegiance is to this country.
4: And remember the original reason the 14th Amendment took place was to back up the Civil Rights Amendment, which was to say that blacks were taken as slaves into the United States.
0: Right.
4: Their children could become citizens.
0: Right.
4: That's what kick-started that.
0: Right.
4: It wasn't they just said at that particular time, well, let's just have anybody who comes in the United States become a citizen.
0: Right.
4: That was not the original intent of doing it. And it really is, it's amazing because when first doing our research and studying on this, when I first saw that and I just said, you can't argue the Native American argument, but then you can expand it to the other two, the diplomats and soldiers of invading army. But specifically, they wanted to make sure and added the American Indians.
0: Right. Right.
4: They had, you know, they said, we need to add that. And what's that based on? Who you have loyalty to.
0: Yes.
4: I've racked my brain because when I do these things, I don't want to get burned legally.
0: Mm-hmm.
4: You know, I don't want to get burned and say, you know, Gary, you forgot this. I have racked my brain over the argument that defeats that. And I don't know what argument defeats that.
0: There's no way to defeat it.
4: Yeah.
0: You look at the basis, the spirit of those three exemptions. And there is no way to not extrapolate that out. It's based on allegiance. It's based on the allegiance of the parents. And
4: yeah.
0: If you're here illegally, there is no allegiance at all. In fact, you violated the law to get here. And then beyond that, there is no, you know, it's funny because I was telling you when President Trump posted on Truth Social, congratulations to President Xi of China for his victory in the Supreme Court on birthright citizenship. And I thought of Bruce Lee. Bruce Lee's parents, his father was an opera singer and went on tour. And so for that last tour, as his mother was expected to give birth, he brought her along. And Bruce was born in San Francisco. Now, for them, from their position, they wanted Bruce to have a life that they believed he would not be able to have in China as a U.S. citizen. And that would mean great opportunity. They actually saved money, hid money, and gave it to him when he turned old enough to leave. And, you know, it's an interesting story. But where does the allegiance of the, of his parents or any parents like that lie? They were only here because the father was an entertainer. And he was touring, but his allegiance is still to China.
4: Mm-hmm.
0: And you can't change that. And once again, Justice Roberts backing away, or he just actually just doesn't see it, but it reeks of the court looking at things going, oh, we couldn't stand this kind of fallout. We're not going to go this way. Because they've been doing that on too many decisions that would have, they would have massive impacts, but their job isn't to mitigate or prevent the impact and then make a decision based on that impact. It is not.
4: We are Red Eye Radio.
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0: We are Red Eye Radio. He's Eric Harding, and I'm Gary McNamara. And I know one of the arguments is, well, I mean, we've had this policy for 140 years. Well, it was wrong, and it wasn't based. We get a policy that has
1: that's something that is wrong. Roberts wrote,
0: yeah, right. And that's why I look at this and say, what's the argument against what we already know, that the 14th Amendment, when you look at the exemptions, were based on whether you have loyalty to the United States. And we know in our immigration system, if you come from a foreign country and wish to become a citizen, you have to pledge allegiance to the United States. And it was clear in the 14th Amendment, by adding American Indians as an exemption, who are already here.
1: Right.
0: They were here before the people that were making the 14th Amendment.
1: Right.
0: That it was based on not whether you were here, and cooperative, legally here and cooperative and, you know, whatever. It's, did you belong to a tribe and do you have loyalty to the tribe and not to the United States of America? Right. I don't know of a political argument that defeats that. And I've been looking for a couple of years for that one. Mm-hmm. For anybody, what's the argument against that?
1: Right.

0: Curls for upper body today. Sound good?
1: I'm just so tired after driving a truck all week. I feel like I don't have enough time.
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1: With SRN News, I'm Jason Walker. Few details known at this hour, but Iran State TV says a ship has run aground in the Strait of Hormuz after not traveling in Tehran's approved route. A roof collapse at a tutoring center in Pakistan, killing 14 school children. 8 more have been injured. Police say the owner of the building and another person have been arrested. As the nation celebrates its 250th birthday this weekend, legislative branch has momentarily called it quits. House leadership abruptly canceling votes Tuesday, sending lawmakers home early. Turkey is implementing extensive security measures for the NATO summit July 7th and 8th. Literally thousands of police and soldiers deployed to the immediate area. President Trump is slated to attend. SRN News.
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2: From the Fox 45 Weather Center, overnight mostly clear, a bit muggy, lows around 70. The heat cranks up on Wednesday. Highs in the upper 90s, the low 100s. Heat advisory in effect. Heat indices between 105 to 109. The dangerous heat worsens Thursday and Friday. Extreme heat warnings likely. Temperatures 100 to 105. Heat index as high as 115. The nearest chance for any relief would be some storms possible on the 4th of July. Better chances Sunday. From the Fox 45 Weather Authority, Chief Meteorologist Gerard Jabaley for Talk Radio 680 WCBM.
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5: Breaking news this hour from Town Hall. I'm Rich Thomason. Now that the Supreme Court has spoken, President Trump is pressing Congress to take action on birthright citizenship. The High Court struck down the president's executive order limiting birthright citizenship, so Mr. Trump says lawmakers should draft legislation to address the issue. Strait of Hormuz, still a major sticking point, standing in the way of a settlement between Iran and the United States. The U.S. insisting the strait is an international waterway. Iran says it should control the strait. Now Iranian state TV reports a container ship has run aground after not following Iran's instructions for passage. And so it begins.
6: A threatening heat dome will engulf the central and eastern part of the country this week, with heat index temperatures, which combine air temperature with humidity, soaring into the triple digits in some places. Conditions will bring above average temperatures to World Cup host cities like Boston, Philadelphia, and Kansas City, Missouri, all of which have open-air stadiums. Bob Agner reporting.
5: It is a first. For the first time ever, Republicans will be holding a national convention in advance of the all-important midterm elections.
7: It's an unusual event aimed at boosting turnout in races that will decide whether the party maintains control of Congress. The convention will be held in Dallas on September 9th and 10th. Although both major parties traditionally hold blockbuster conventions during presidential campaigns, Trump has long floated the idea of a similar gathering this year to focus voters' attention on a sprawling collection of House and Senate races. Democrats consider holding a similar convention but rejected the idea as they struggle with fundraising woes. Keith Peters, Washington.
8: On Wall Street, the way things stand now, looks like we'll be headed for a lower open later on. The Dow futures down 139 points. NASDAQ futures off 152. More on these stories at townhall.com.
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10: Good morning. You're on Casey & Company at 603. Here's Chuck Whitaker with traffic and weather on the threes.
11: We have an early problem, I-70 eastbound in Howard County. It's after you leave the interchange at Mount Airy. It's east of Route 27. There's an overturned vehicle involved, and we might be getting just the shoulder by the accident scene. Big backup already developing there, and the only way around it, a couple of things. There's Route 40 through that area and Route 144 and a couple of those things, but to take that traffic off the interstate is not going to be a good situation right now. So we'll keep an eye on that. But right now, eastbound after Mount Airy, you have at least a mile back up and maybe even a little bit more through that area. Had a pickup truck that was on fire about 5:45. It was a fire in the bed of the pickup truck, 83 southbound at Shawan Road. Not a big deal. They put it out, and the truck itself is in the median right now on the southbound side. I'm Chuck Whitaker with traffic and weather on the threes on Talk Radio 680 WCBM.
12: Your Fox 45 forecast, extremely hot and humid starting today. Temperatures in the upper 90s. Feel like temperatures in the triple digits. No relief from the heat tonight. Very warm and mild with temperatures back in the mid-70s. From the Fox 45 Weather Authority, I'm meteorologist Amy Aronson for Talk Radio 680 WCBM.
10: 71 degrees in White Marsh and 71 at Joppa Town at 6:04. Here are the latest headlines from the WCBM Maryland News Center, brought to you by Audiology Associates. Fox 45 reports that a 32-year-old man was arrested and faces kidnapping charges after a juvenile female was assaulted in Bel Air last week, according to police. The incident occurred on June 27th when the victim was walking along the sidewalk on Major's Choice Drive and passed a parked vehicle. As the victim continued to walk, police said the suspect exited the vehicle and approached her from behind, grabbing her near the base of her neck. The victim immediately screamed and ran from the area towards North Shamrock Road. The suspect then returned to his vehicle and left the area. And Maryland drivers will pay slightly more at the pump beginning Tuesday as the state's annual gas tax adjustment takes effect. The increase raises Maryland's gas tax by 0.6 cents per gallon, bringing it up to 46.6 cents per gallon. The adjustment is automatic under state law and is tied to inflation. Last night's winning Maryland lottery pick three was 511, the pick four, 4848. 6:05 on Casey & Company, Stein on Sports, coming up next.
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14: 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Mention my name and get a $99 AC tune-up from the Comfort Guys, my guys. Well, some extremely sad news to report this morning. The mother of Ravens defensive lineman Calais Campbell has been found dead inside her Atlanta townhome. 71-year-old Nateel Campbell was found after concerned family members had asked Atlanta police to perform a welfare check. Nateel Campbell's other son, Sierre Campbell, was arrested at the scene and booked into the Fulton County Jail on charges of murder, aggravated assault, and possession of a firearm. On to much less important news. The Orioles hitting a new low last night at Camden Yards.
15: Oh, there's the magic. Perez, well hit into right center field. Looking up, and this one is out of here. Second career home run for Junior Perez.
14: Those weren't the Moobirds out there at Camden Yards, believe you me. John Schifrin had the call on the Chicago Sports Network. Junior Perez, the number 9 hitter, with a 3-run shot to cap a 7-run second off starter Trey Gibson, and that was all she wrote. The White Sox pound the Birds last night, 9-3 the final, sending the O's to a season-low 9 games under 500. After the game, manager Albanez on what's incumbent now for his Baltimore Orioles.
16: We have to learn faster than other teams and other players for us to get where we need to go. And our guys are open, they're smart, they love to play the game, and they're extremely talented. And that's why it makes me very, like, bullish on what we have ahead of us, even though it's a daunting task.
14: Coming up in 30 minutes, tonight's the night for the USA. And that is Stein on Sports.
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19: 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The right choice for Maryland. It's Wednesday, July the 1st, 2026. Feel that gas tax increasing already. Coursing through our veins. Boy, we got a great show planned for you here today. We're going to cover all things Supreme Court, or should we say the Supreme Cartel. You got a couple of justices now who make it a habit to vote and rule against President Trump. A little bit later on, Drew Sullins of Sinclair Broadcasting is going to join us to talk about his excellent investigative series on Westmore's military records. And Dan Cox will be with us later on this morning as well to talk about his campaign and how he can unseat Westmore come this fall. So lots going on with your calls and comments coming up in this hour. Voters reacting to Westmore's Independence Day speech scheduled for this Saturday. An angel mom blasting the Democrats at a hearing yesterday. But our top story is the Supreme Cartel striking down President Trump's executive order on birthright citizenship. And it's been reported it was a 6-3 decision, 5-4 decision. Some are saying it's a 5.5 to 3.5 decision because Justice Kavanaugh ruled that Trump's executive order could not stand, but that Congress could enact, they could change the statute, they could define the definition of subject to the jurisdiction thereof. But here's the bottom line.
20: However you score it, it was a big loss, not for just President Trump, but for we the people. For the United States of America. In the last 2 days, we have seen the election integrity ruined with this extension of the mail-in ballots. And now the Supreme Court, get this, they ruled that all infants born in the United States, even if the parents are illegal, even if they are temporary visitors, you know, over here on a visa, and that to me right now, you got 400,000 to 500,000 anchor babies. That's what they're called. That you know, get into the country each and every year, and the Chinese have made an art of this. The Chi-Coms actually have businesses that specialize in birth tourism in the United States. What better way to infiltrate your potential foe than to flood us with a few people that will be that owe their allegiance to the Chinese Communist Party? Because nothing happens. You don't get out of China unless they give you the okay. So, again, this was a horrific decision. I think you could argue that we're on just one step away from losing our complete sovereignty, and now it means nothing, really, to be a citizen of the United States. I mean, if these anchor babies are getting bestowed. The people got to be the most ticked off are the people in the waiting line waiting to take the citizenship test. You know, the people that did it by the book, the people that did it legally. What the hell? And again, this is like the third or fourth time on tariffs, on mail-in ballots, on birthright citizenship that both Justice Roberts, who I think is compromised, and Amy Coney Barrett, who is clearly compromised, have ruled against President Trump. I think Amy Coney Barrett at the end of the day will end up being worse than Sandra Day O'Connor. All right, we're going to tell you how we fix this problem, but it's going to take some intestinal fortitude. And I know our president has it. The question is, will Marco Rubio, will Kash Patel, and others fall in line? So stay with us. 410-922-6680 is our number. 1-800-WCBM-680. Time for, again, an update on traffic and weather on the threes. And here he is, once again, Pontoon Johnson.
21: Oh, you heard that, did you?
20: I hear everything.
21: That's what I'm afraid of.
20: I know.
21: That's why I can put fake news in there and you'll fall for it.
20: Be very careful.
21: Now, I was driving around a big thunderstorm yesterday in Central Florida, and a couple of spots, the water was up to the brake lining. And, you know, you kind of slow down. You watch these idiots go flying through these ponds, and they're just all over the place. They're sideways and backwards. You think, what are you looking at? You know, just take your time. Big delay this morning, eastbound I-70, leaving Mount Airy, coming in as you're moving past the 68-mile marker. Up ahead, there is a wreck with an overturned vehicle. Now, I'm not sure what type of vehicle, but it has pretty much everything blocked on the eastbound side. One report said we could be getting the shoulder by eastbound, but in the meantime, the only road that runs parallel right there is Route 144, but that's taking three lanes of interstate traffic and moving it over onto a side road. So a big delay right now for the traffic coming in from Frederick, from Newmarket, Mount Airy, trying to get in eventually towards Woodbine Road. I don't think there's much of a backup, but you could be a little bit slow on the westbound side as well. Good start for both the Harbor Tunnels. We filled in just a bit on the west side beltway already between I-70 and the ramps at Route 40 West. I'm Chuck Whitaker with traffic and weather on the threes on Talk Radio 680 WCBM.
20: Fox 25 Weather Authority forecast. Extreme heat wave is in effect now through Independence Day. Highs will be in the upper 90s. Will feel well over 100. Overnight temperatures will be in the mid-70s. Tomorrow and Friday, high will be over 100 with a heat index somewhere between 105 and 115. So it's going to be hot, and that leads me to the question, what the hell is that going to do to the power grid? So I'm really concerned about that.
21: Now, what else happens when it's that hot? The roadway buckles.
20: Mm-hmm.
21: You get railroad tracks start to buckle, and you know everything happens like that.
20: Yeah, it's a domino effect, as they say. Yeah. Right now, already it is 76 in Annapolis, 73 in Ellicott City. Time for some one-liner news for you today. The Supreme Court, as we have been discussing, has struck down President Trump's attempt to end birthright citizenship. Trump says, that's okay, I'm banning born in the USA on 4th of July.
1: not going to have that song anymore.
21: He's trying to figure out another way around it. If there is one, he'll find it.
1: Yeah, there are ways around it, but as I said earlier, it's going to take some guts to do it. Yeah.
10: And he's got the guts.
1: Yeah, he's got them, but does Congress? That's the question.
21: Yeah, right.
1: A middle school in New Jersey has launched an investigation after a photo of Adolf Hitler as a baby ended up in the yearbook.
10: What?
1: And apparently the mustache was a dead giveaway.
10: Early puberty?
1: White House has been construction on a new helipad. Good news, they won't have to tear down the West Wing in order to make room for it. Did you hear about the fireworks coming this Saturday night? They usually start around 9:30, last about 25 minutes. This year's fireworks on the National Mall will start at 11 p.m. and will last a whole hour.
21: Wow.
1: It's going to be late, but it's going to be one of those things you're going to want to stay up for.
10: It'll be a beauty.
1: Yeah. Governor Moore is going to hold his own fireworks show after he tells his wife he didn't really get the Bronze Star. The world now has a total of 3,300 billionaires. And it's going to go up by one as soon as Travis says I do. It's International Chicken Wing Day today, of course.
21: Oh, good.
1: You like chicken wings?
10: Oh, who doesn't?
1: Okay, ranch or blue cheese?
10: Ranch.
21: Ranch.
1: I like both. Yay. I get both, and I could dip one, and the next one goes blue cheese, and I go ranch. I alternate back and forth. And the hotter, the better. Independence Day is a big one. Remember this song? We will not see another Saturday, 4th of July, until 2037. So get out there and celebrate as the Saturday in the Park, Chicago, Windy City 7. And as we get into the knockout round for the World Cup, tonight it's the USA versus Bosnia-Herzegovina, 8 p.m. Eastern. Fox says viewership has been booming. Fox Sports reports 84 million Americans have watched at least some of its coverage through June the 25th. Again, knockout round tonight. And good luck to Team USA. I've watched both Team USA games, or matches, as they say, but I haven't watched anything else. Have you watched any soccer at all, Maggie?
10: I haven't.
1: You have
10: I'm
1: not.
10: A loser. I'm
1: where is
10: sorry.
1: Where's your patriotism?
10: In
1: supporting
10: usually,
1: Team USA.
10: Usually,
1: besides lifting a
10: here,
1: red,
10: I'm
1: white, and blue.
10: Taking care of my house and my granddaughter. I have no time.
1: You can put her on in the background, right?
10: I could.
1: Yeah.
10: But she won't like it too much.
1: No, she won't. Maybe I'll put her to sleep. Who knows? All right, we have a new singing sensation. She has now won the what's called Minionese Singing Competition. Minions and Monsters premieres at the Dolby Theater in Los Angeles for this weekend. Here's 26-year-old Renia Kando singing her Minion cover of I'll Be There by the Jackson 5.

0: She's supposed to sing it like a minion. That's the whole thing. She won a golden banana trophy for the event Sunday night. So
1: sing it like a minion.
0: Yeah, like a minion. And you could become one of Chuck's traffic minions.
1: I'm sorry, you call me Chuck.
0: Easy for me to say.
1: Yeah. Chuck, don't you shut up. Easy for you to say. How about easy for you to say goodbye? Shut up.
2: Oh, bye bye.
0: Oh, come on now. What, do you have short timer's disease?
1: I'm counting the hours.
0: Yes,
1: it's time
0: you are.
1: Tomorrow to be slide out.
0: That's right. Because none of us will be here. Friday. Oh, Kristen will. Kristen will be here on Friday with Jeff McDonald.
1: A quick update, if you don't mind.
0: Yes, sir.
1: Three vehicles involved in that wreck on I-70. One car and two trucks. One of those is overturned.
0: Very good. Thanks, Chuck. Seeing a couple. Yep. Appreciate that. 6:20, 20 minutes after the hour. Your reaction to the Supreme Court, again, very disappointing decisions on mail-in balloting. And now, of course, but the good news is that we did get a favorable ruling on the biological males competing in women's sports. But, and that's great. That's a cultural win. But the more important is the, what is happening to our sovereignty and our citizenship, here in the good old USA. We'll tell you what Justice Roberts had to say. And we'll look at Justice Alito and Justice Thomas's dissent, as well as how do we fix this when Casey and Company continues.
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0: 6:23, traffic weather on the threes. Once again with the update, here is Pontoon Johnson.
1: That's a big delay. Eastbound I-70 coming through Mount Airy towards Woodbine Road. Three vehicles involved, and one of those, apparently a truck, is on its side. I saw another medic unit a couple of minutes ago arriving in that area. It's a multi-mile backup right now on the eastbound side coming up to the area. The 68-mile marker on the eastbound side of I-70. Again, the road that runs parallel can't handle all the interstate traffic, but an option, Route 144, could be used as a detour route through there. We're at the Bay Bridge. All is well. Three lanes westbound, two eastbound. We're clear at Ritchie Highway, the Severn River Bridge. Still fairly quiet up at the top of the hill at I-97 at Route 32. I'm Chuck Whitaker with traffic and weather on the threes on Talk Radio 680 WCBM.
0: Fox 45 Weather Authority forecast, extreme heat wave in effect. Upper 90s, going to feel over triple digits today, and it's going to be hot and humid. Right now, 72 in Reisterstown, and it is 73, mostly cloudy in Ocean City. President Trump reacting to the Supreme Court birthright citizenship ruling, saying this is too bad for our country. We can easily make it up in Congress through legislation with support of the president that has now been determined during this process. No long and unwieldy constitutional amendment is necessary. Congress should start today to work on ending expensive and unfair to our country birthright citizenship. They will have my complete and total support. We'll tell you how to do that in just a second. Here's what Justice Roberts wrote. He was the majority opinion, 194 pages, joining Amy Coney Barrett and Justice Kavanaugh trying to split the baby and the three lefties on the court. He wrote, citizenship then and now was the majority was the right to have rights to freely participate in our political community. The framers of the 14th Amendment extended that promise to every freeborn person in this land. We keep that promise today. End of quote. Well, I went back and looked at the framers of the 14th Amendment. The original framer, Senator Jacob Howard, introduced the 14th Amendment on May 30th, 1866. And in it, this is a transcript from the Senate that day, he wrote, this will not, of course, include persons born in the United States who are foreigners, aliens, etc. The Supreme Court got this ruling 100% wrong today. A total travesty. And Roberts and now Amy Coney Barrett has proven beyond a reasonable doubt they are not originalists. They are not textualists. The only true conservatives on the court, really, are Alito and Thomas. Occasionally, Kavanaugh and Gorsuch cherry-pick their way over to the conservative side. It is clear to me that Amy Coney Barrett is more of a centrist, a moderate. And Roberts just, again, I think, here's the question, which court is more liberal, the Warren Court or the Roberts Court? I mean, I think you could make an argument. Justice Alito and Thomas said the court today takes the extraordinary step of holding facially unconstitutional the president's order excluding from citizenship the children of foreign temporary visitors and illegal aliens. Thomas wrote both the Civil Rights Act and the Citizenship Clause guaranteed citizenship to persons born and domiciled in the United States, regardless of their race. Neither guaranteed citizenship to persons who were not domiciled in the United States. So those idiots that say domicile isn't part of this equation are just that. They're constitutional morons. Blacks were entitled to citizenship because they were Americans. They had no other homeland, owed no allegiance to any foreign power, and were subject to no other authority. They fought and bled in the same battles, gained and gloried in the same victories, and were liable to be called upon to defend America in a time of war, alongside every other citizen. So Justice Thomas nailed it. Justice Alito called the ruling, quote, this is one of the most important decisions in the history of the court, and in my judgment, the court has made a serious mistake. Just like they did with Dred Scott, just like they did with Roe v. Wade, etc. So what happens now? Well, there's a number of things that could happen. One, I think, there's already a bill that's been introduced, I think by a Republican congressman, in which they basically are now going to have pregnant foreigners going to be banned from the United States. So if you're a female who wants to come to the United States, you will be banned from doing so until your pregnancy has come to its full term. So we just can't risk it, can't afford it. This will be a Roberts requirement. And I think the Supreme Court now should own this. I also think that immediately we should, to the top of the list of mass deportations, it was criminal illegal aliens, the top of the list should be female illegal aliens. Because every female illegal alien has the potential to become pregnant, and with that pregnancy, that child will now become a U.S. citizen without any questions. So female illegal aliens go to the top of the list, then criminal illegal aliens, then we got to get the temporary protected status Haitians and Syrians out of the country. All illegal alien parents and relatives should go, of the anchor babies. They should go as well, immediately. And all other illegal aliens as well. So there's now, since the Supreme Court make them own this horrific decision, and President Trump, you could just say, Supreme Court warranted it, all illegal, I don't care if they're criminal, non-criminal, I don't care if they're working here for a living, contributing to the economy, get them out. All illegal aliens must go.
2: Bingo.
0: Pregnancy tests for U.S. travel visas must also be part of this equation. Senator Rand Paul has also introduced an amendment to end birthright citizenship for children of illegal aliens. The DOJ has now ordered federal prosecutors to crack down on birth tourism schemes nationwide, like those in China. There's much more to come on that. We'll get some of your calls and comments and your thoughts on the deportation, mass deportation priorities. I'd like to hear those as well. Right now, if you're a contractor and you're working a job or about ready to work a job, and again, if you're trying to keep the kitchen or remodeling project on time and on budget, timing matters. 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Tell them I sent you. 6:30. Let's get some news headlines. Here's Maggie.
2: Thanks. Good morning. The National Weather Service has issued an extreme heat warning for the Baltimore area. In addition to that warning, Baltimore has declared a code red extreme heat alert through Saturday. Mayor Scott and the Baltimore Office of Emergency Management are urging residents to take immediate precautions and prepare for the prolonged stretch of heat. The city issues a code red when weather conditions are severe enough to present a considerable threat to the health and safety of residents. During the declaration, the city coordinates resources and public health messaging to help residents stay safe. And one person is dead and another is wounded after separate shootings in Baltimore City. Police were called to the 1300 block of Stockton Street at around 7:30 Tuesday night for a report of a shooting. And when officers arrived, they found a man with multiple gunshot wounds, and he was taken to a hospital where he was pronounced dead. And shortly after 8:30 p.m., police were called to a hospital where a 15-year-old boy was being treated for a non-life-threatening gunshot wound. Investigators say the teen was shot in the 2100 block of Vine Street. And a Baltimore County man has been convicted in the shooting death of his 4-year-old son. Mark Jones Jr. was found guilty of second-degree murder for killing Jacoby Jones on Christmas Eve in 2024. Jones wounded the child's mother and 1-year-old sister during the incident in Rosedale and was also convicted on 2 counts of attempted second-degree murder. Jones was found not guilty of first-degree murder and first-degree attempted murder. Jones will be sentenced on September 11th. And Howard County police say a child is dead after a Tuesday afternoon accident in Ellicott City. Police say the girl was riding her bike in the 2000 block of Daniels Road when she fell off in the path of a dump truck that struck and killed her. 6:32 on Casey and Company. Coming up next, Chuck Whitaker with traffic and weather on the threes.
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2: 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Here's Chuck Whitaker with traffic and weather on the threes.
7: The west side outer loop now is starting to fill in, and it's coming a little bit slow now, a little bit here just south of 795. That's where it's going to start. It's going to go all the way down through Frederick Road. Pretty much the typical ride now for this time in the morning. Some delays now, both the Harvard tunnels, especially 895 coming south of Eastern Avenue through O'Donnell Street, and we'll pick up some heavier traffic top of the hill on 95 from O'Donnell Street into the Fort McHenry Tunnel. The right tube was a little bit slow there just about 2 minutes ago when I looked at it, but I don't see anything in the tunnel. The big wreck is still there. One of these vehicles is overturned. 3 vehicles involved. Eastbound I-70 after Mount Airy. There's a multi-mile backup right now on the eastbound side. I'm Chuck Whitaker with traffic and weather on the threes on Talk Radio 680 WCBM.
8: Your Fox 45 forecast, extremely hot and humid starting today. Temperatures in the upper 90s, feel like temperatures in the triple digits. No relief from the heat tonight. Very warm and mild with temperatures back in the mid-70s. From the Fox 45 Weather Authority, I'm meteorologist Amy Aronson for Talk Radio 680 WCBM.
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9: Things going from bad to worse at Camden Yards.
10: Oh, Colson Montgomery, back it goes! Get out! That one on to Utah Street.
9: John Schifrin with the call on the Chicago Sports Network. Yes, indeed. A monster shot for Colson Montgomery. 440 feet to right center off Orioles starter Trey Gibson. And that was just the beginning. Seven runs scored across the plate in the third as the White Sox pound the birds. 9-3 was the final. It's Baltimore's fourth loss in a row. They're sixth in their last seven, 11th in their last 16. After the game, the manager was at the mic.
11: There's 3 months left. You know, I think it's when you play every day and you're not playing your best baseball, it seems like a daunting task. And that's why you have to take each day at a time and attack each day. Go out there, compete, be prepared.
9: As the season draws worse, the manager's answers get much more deliberate. Meanwhile, as the wheels come off the season, the Boobirds have come out. Manager Albernaz addressing that situation in yesterday's pregame.
11: We're trying to go out there and win every night, and we have not been playing our best baseball. And the fans that are there, they're paying their hard-earned money to watch us play and win and play good baseball and competitive baseball. And they have every right to boo. And it's our job for us is to go out there and give the city and the fans something that they can stand behind and have pride in.
9: Meanwhile, World Cup action yesterday in East Rutherford, New Jersey. France and Sweden, the game's greatest players playing the greatest in the biggest moments.
12: On the corner, here's Mbappe. He's got an angle. He scored! And to say that had been coming would be one huge understatement.
9: The call was on Fox TV. Kylian Mbappe breaks the record for most goals in World Cup knockout matches as two goals leading France to a dominant 3-0 win over Sweden at MetLife Stadium. Next up for France, Paraguay on July 4th in Philadelphia. Elsewhere, Norway advancing past the Ivory Coast and Mexico blanking Ecuador 2-0 was the final. Meanwhile, all eyes on the U.S. tonight as the men's national team takes on Bosnia and Herzegovina in a knockout game. Team manager Mauricio Pochettino saying his team has eyes on.
13: Like you say, the mentality is perfect. We are so happy in the way that we were working from the day one when we met in New York.
9: Game time is 8 p.m. on Fox from Levi Stadium in Santa Clara. The USA hasn't won a knockout game since 2002. The time now is 6:37 when we return teams that are better than the Orioles.
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0: First of all, by the way, I just don't mean to interrupt, but so the U.S. is playing two teams today. Bosnia and Herzegovina.
9: This is going to be a tough one.
0: I know.
9: It's two against one. That's never fair. Okay, and isn't today about fairness? Like,
0: maybe.
9: Fairness
0: some of the
9: and
0: time.
9: Equity.
0: Why, the world is not fair. Okay. We find that out very quickly.
9: So yeah, two teams against one. It's going to be quite a tall task. But you're going to watch tonight, right? 8 p.m.?
0: Yes. Yes, I am.
9: Yeah, it's going to be exciting.
0: I'll watch maybe the first half. Then I got to go to bed.
9: Well, that's, of course, because you wake up at 1 o'clock in the morning.
0: No, well, not that bad. Okay. The 3.
9: All right. Well, maybe just won't go to sleep.
0: Yeah. I may just stay up. That's right. Be sleep deprived.
9: Maybe the show will be better tomorrow.
0: Some of the best shows I've done have been sleep deprived.
9: That's to say. It'll be better. All right. Teams that are better than the Orioles. You would never put these five teams in the same sentence as being better than the Orioles, but here they are. The White Sox have had 10 losing seasons in their last 13. They're better than the Orioles. The Athletics have had 5 straight losing seasons. They're better than the Orioles. The Miami Marlins have had 14 losing seasons in their last 16. they're better than the Orioles. The Washington Nationals, 6 straight losing seasons. The Pittsburgh Pirates, 9 out of their last 10 seasons have been losing seasons.
0: Yeah, but the Nats won a World Series, what, in 18?
9: Well, back, okay, but I'm saying that's not included. But anyway, all 5 of these teams, perennial losers, have better records than the Orioles do this year. This is going to be a long summer.
0: Yeah, yes it is. I'm afraid that the worm has turned, as they say.
9: And my worm has turned, because remember four weeks ago, I was all about it.
0: Yeah.
9: And now all of a sudden, look what's happened.
0: Yeah.
9: It's a long season, Sean.
0: It's the curse of Gary Stein.
9: It's the CGS.
0: Actually, it goes back to the firing of Cal Ripken Sr. Mm. That is when the curse began.
9: So what was that, 88?
0: Yeah.
9: Well.
0: So I mean, 83 was the last World Series. 89, we had that one, the why not year. Remember that?
9: Yeah, 89, right. Yeah,
0: and then after that.
9: Mickey Talton.
0: After
9: Loops.
0: That, we had some, near playoff, near.
9: Yeah, a couple. Meh.
0: Yeah, right. But we've not been to the promised land since then. So I think
9: you're saying the curse is 38 years old.
0: Yes.
9: So it's not quite the Cubs curse or the Red Sox curse.
0: No, but it's growing.
9: It's growing.
0: It's growing each and every year that we do not get to the postseason.
9: Interesting.
0: Or the World Series.
9: I can't say you're wrong, sure.
0: All right.
9: Oh, no, I do want to.
0: Thanks, Gary. All right, 6:40, 20 minutes now before the hour of 7 o'clock. So your thoughts on my mass deportation priority list, all illegal aliens. We start with the female illegal aliens. And, again, President Trump says the birthright citizenship ruling, lays out this path forward to Congress. But, again, I don't know if we have enough heavy lifters in Congress, not with Thune the buffoon and the rest of the GOP leadership. And not just because of this new ruling by the Supreme Court that every single person that gives birth, whether they be an illegal alien, whether they be a temporary visitor, birth tourist, visa overstays, doesn't matter. If they're pregnant and they drop a baby here in the good old U.S. of A., if you pull into port on a ship in the port of Baltimore, and let's say you're a pregnant worker on a cruise ship in the port, and you give birth here, U.S. citizen. Even though you may have come from another country or happened, it doesn't matter. I mean, maybe that'll start happening. Maybe now they'll just have cruises to the good old U.S. of A., where, pregnant women can come, and you don't even have to touch U.S. soil. You can just be on the ship in U.S. territory. Automatic citizenship. Then there's the illegal aliens that are criminal, that are killing and maiming and raping and through drunk driving and others. And Jessica Gorman, the mother of Sheridan Gorman, the Loyola student who was murdered by one of Joe Biden's illegal aliens, went off yesterday on the Democrats during a House judiciary hearing. And boy, did she let him have it.
14: My Sheridan spent her whole life choosing others. Today I'm just asking this committee in our Congress and our country to choose her. She was worth protecting. She was worth saving. And she was worth your brave vote. To all of those who have supported us, who have prayed for us, who have cried with us, and to those who have had the courage to speak out and say Sheridan's name, thank you. Because every time you say her name, you give a piece of her back to us. You remind the world that Sheridan was not a talking point. She wasn't a statistic or a headline. She was our daughter. She will always be my sweet sunshine. And if the people who failed her would rather look away than I'm asking the rest of you to look right at her. Here she is. There's she and I. Here she is. This is taken the day before she died. Say her name, tell her story, and demand better. Because my Sheridan Grace Gorman should still be alive. And no mother should have to stand where I am standing, begging elected leaders to value my child's life after it's already too late. I cried when I came into the room. I saw this poster that you made. It says, at every stop, the system had a chance to stop him. At every step, it failed. And my daughter paid for those failures, your failures, with her life. No family should ever have to bury a child because public officials fail to put American lives first. I'm just asking you to choose us. We choose you. We choose you. Choose us. Why does my child matter less than an illegal immigrant? Why?
0: Great questions. And you can just feel the passion and, the void that that angel mom feels. And I would say, Democrats, you should be ashamed, but Democrats no longer have any shame. They've become a party of Nazis, of radical Muslims, of trans killers, and of course, just monsters. Monsters are walking among us freely now, thanks to the Democrat Party. 6:43, traffic weather on the threes. Now with the update, here's the king of all traffic, Lugnuts Johnson.
7: All right, back out here on I-70 eastbound. The wreck is after Ridge Road at Route 27 as you're coming in from Mount Airy and into the wreck, which is up ahead near the ramp at the 68-mile marker. It's just beyond that, and it's still pretty much backed up right there. Now, just saw something a little disturbing. Some of this traffic sees the brake lights, and they're starting to back down the entrance ramp for Route 27. So that's not good. So if you're coming on that ramp to head east, which most of the locals are not doing, you're going to find some people are backing up on that ramp, which is illegal and also very much unsafe. So heads up, you may see something that you're normally not accustomed to. A lot of this traffic still has to go over and pick up 144 Frederick Road as the detour route. There's a new minor wreck on the outer loop of the Capitol Beltway at Connecticut Avenue. They just got those vehicles off to the side. And in the meantime, we'll have the normal delay pushing back towards New Hampshire Avenue. We're up to about a 10-minute delay now at the Old Harbor Tunnel, a little more than five going into the Fort McHenry Tunnel, and some brake lights on the west side outer loop already, 795 to Frederick Road. The contractor who works during rush hour has set up for business now, northbound 95. They block a lane at Route 24 in Harford County. I'm Chuck Whitaker with traffic and weather on the threes on Talk Radio 680 WCBM.
0: Your Fox 35 Weather Authority forecast. Extreme heat wave is in effect for the next 4 days or so. Highs will be in the upper 90s today. It'll feel well over 100 with the heat index, and then things start heating up again Thursday through Sunday, including Independence Day. It's going to be very, very hot. Right now, 75 in the Severn, 75 in Parkville. 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
0: Everybody likes Jell-O.
18: There's always room for Jell-O. 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
0: Taco Bell is eyeing the expansion of its regional chili cheese burrito, which was a limited time test of the $3 chili cheese menu in Louisville, Kentucky. 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
7: You better get a charge.

0: It's not good.
1: No, it's not. I'm blind.
2: That might be the worst ever.
0: Yes.
2: All right. I can't even go anymore.
0: I have to go throw
2: up now. I'm done.
1: I taste vomit.
2: All right, Chuck. See you in a couple.
0: All right.
2: 6:48. Governor Moore weighing in on the Supreme Court birthright citizenship decision. He says, as the son of an immigrant single mom, I would not be here today without the promise this country makes to every child born on its land. You belong here no matter where your parents came from or how much money they had in their pocket. For generations, the promise that every child born on American soil is an American citizen has been woven into the very fabric of our Constitution. Today's ruling affirms that promise. He says the White House does not get to pick and choose who has the right to be an American. No, but the executive branch and the president does have the right to exclude classes of people that could come to this country that could undermine the Constitution and that could undermine the, you know, from a safety perspective standpoint. And, of course, just imagine now. Here's the argument that we could throw our borders wide open to everyone in the world would be welcome. Anybody in the world that wants to conceive in another country and makes it to the United States would then become an American citizen. That's what the ruling means, and that would just overwhelm our country. A country without borders is not a sovereign country. A country that cannot define its citizenry is not a sovereign country. So there you have it. And this is from a party that can't define what a woman is, that tried to allow biological males into women's locker rooms and sporting events. And the U.S. Supreme Court yesterday voted to allow states to ban transgender biological males from girls' sports in a massive win for these red states. It was a 6-3 win again there. So at least, by the way, Justice Kavanaugh used to be a coach for women's sports, girls' sports. So he did have that experience in that perspective. But what it doesn't do, it doesn't change Title IX at the federal level. So that, I'm sure, will be challenged by the left as soon as possible. All right. 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

0: Maryland. He's the one who's been investigating and doing all the stories and pieces on Westmore's military records. He's going to join us to give us the latest on that. 8:30 news, right after 8:30 news this morning. Dan Cox will be here to join us to discuss his campaign moving forward. And the big fall election is about 4 months away. So there's a lot of ground to cover. 6:53, traffic and weather on the threes. And here's a man that covers a lot of ground each and every day with his traffic reports. Lugnuts Johnson.
1: Eastbound I-70, still the problem. East of Mount Airy, the three vehicles involved, one of these was a truck was overturned after you leave the ramp at Route 27. So we see some of the traffic getting off 144, runs parallel. Frederick Road runs parallel, but there really is not set up to run the interstate traffic, but that's where it is right now. And you'll go in from there to at least Route 94, maybe as far in as Route 32 before you come back up to I-70. That's a multi-mile backup right now on the eastbound side. Delays now at both the harbor tunnels up to 15 minutes and growing. 95 South is now backed up to the Eastern Avenue Bridge. 895 southbound is backed up to the Erdman Avenue ramp. I'm Chuck Whitaker with traffic and weather on the threes on Talk Radio 680 WCBM.
0: Fox 25 Weather Authority forecast for your Wednesday today. Heat wave in effect today. Extreme heat, upper 90s. It'll feel over triple digits. Overnight temperatures in the mid-70s right now. We're 76 in Baltimore, 75 in Glen Burnie. As Governor Westmore prepares to deliver his alleged patriotic speech on 4th of July from the State House, some Maryland residents believe the governor's speech should go far beyond patriotism. We'll get to them in just a second. But Delegate Matt Morgan was on with Fox 45 the other night talking about the governor trying to steal President Trump's thunder and launch himself into a national presidential campaign.
2: This is the governor that wasted a $5.5 billion surplus. He's raised energy bills by providing numerous green mandates. Just a couple weeks ago, he set up a immigration protection task force. We wish he would focus more on Maryland. He keeps interjecting himself into these national politics. This news comes only a few days, really, after he's talking about changing the Maryland Constitution as far as redistricting goes. I think it's troublesome.
0: Yeah, here's the guy that's talking about questioning President Trump's patriotism, saying he's not up to meeting the moment, and that patriotism isn't nationalism, blah, blah, blah, blah, blah. But this is a guy that wants to change the Constitution to deny Republicans voting a district in Andy Harris, completely wipe out Republican representation in Congress. So that shows you he's been captured by the progressive Marxists here in Maryland and owes everything to them. Jeff Abel of Fox 45 set up his soapbox in Dundalk yesterday and got voter reaction to Governor Moore trying to challenge the president on Independence Day.
3: In March, we were chased on our street. A person had a beanie, put his mask down, pointed a gun at my husband.
4: Governor Moore claims crime is down. Crime's not down.
5: I feel like a lot more people need to speak up about the bridge. I mean, that's a big factor.
3: I would like to hear from the governor, how is patriotism related to bankrupting our state?
0: Yeah. And that's exactly what has happened and will happen again next year. This was an election year, so they didn't get any massive tax increases. Just a small gas tax increase starting today based on indexing to inflation. But one Dundalk resident said the fact that he should respect the office of presidency if he doesn't respect President Trump.
4: I believe that if, in the spirit of patriotism, that Moore needs to acknowledge that he hasn't fixed our problems, that we are still somewhat divisive, and he's added to the divisiveness by attacking our president. He may not respect the president, but he needs to respect the office.
0: And that is something that clearly they've been at each other's at odds, of course, and because he's got, you know, he thinks he's going to be president one day, and look, stranger things have happened, Barack Hussein Obama. But other voters in Dundalk and elsewhere
6: saying that this, I think, probably not a good look for Governor Moore, but some of them may actually try to watch it this Saturday.
3: Where is he? Where's the bridge? Where is he? And where's the money?
4: He is gaslighting the public. He has not admitted our hurt, our pain points. My electric bill doubled in January.
7: I just want somebody truthful, honestly. That's all I ask.
8: Can you trust the governor?
4: From everything I've read, no.
8: How much confidence do you have in the governor?
5: I will have my confidence when I see action and things and results.
8: Will you be watching on Saturday?
4: I think so.
8: Do you plan to watch the address on Saturday?
4: Depending on the time. As I said, the parade comes through here.
8: Will you be watching?
4: Oh, yeah. I'll be watching.
8: Will you watch the speech?
3: No, absolutely not. I'd rather watch paint dry.
6: Yeah, that's probably most, folks' opinion on that. Anthony's in Frederick. Good morning, Anthony.
9: Good morning.
6: Yes, sir.
9: Good morning. Yes, so I just wanted to say I have a theory on why I believe the Supreme Court makes decisions that just make everyone's head scratch. I don't think I think the Supreme Court has its own agenda. And essentially, they just want to make sure they remain relevant. So no matter what the issue is, they want to make sure that they give.
6: Well, you're starting to break up there, Anthony, on your phone. But I think I got the gist of what you're saying, and thanks for the call. Do you think that they want to remain relevant in today's world, especially Justice Roberts? He doesn't want the Supreme Court to be marginalized. But here's the thing. That theory would hold up if it were both liberals and conservatives crossing the line to make head-scratching rulings. It's only the alleged conservative justices doing so. Very rarely will you find one of the leftists on the court doing that. So I just think that, interesting theory, but I would part company with it on that. Coming up next, concerns about Baltimore juvenile crime. All right, it's WCBM Baltimore. It's coming up on 7 o'clock, and you're listening to Casey and Company.
10: Breaking news this hour from Town Hall. I'm Rich Thomason. Socialism on the march in the U.S. Democratic Socialist beats a 30-year incumbent in Colorado's Democratic primary for the U.S. House.
11: It was a stunning defeat Tuesday for 30-year incumbent Diana DeGette, losing to a 29-year-old former lawyer and Democratic Socialist in the 1st Congressional District.
12: I'm Maylock, heroes! We will not wait to take the fight to Donald Trump!
11: Audio courtesy of KMGH. In other races, U.S. Senator John Hickenlooper fended off State Senator and Progressive Julie Gonzalez. And in the race for Colorado Governor, State Attorney General Phil Weiser won the Democratic primary and is favored to win in November. I'm Donna Warder.
10: On Capitol Hill, the House leadership abruptly canceled votes yesterday, sending lawmakers home early. Speaker Mike Johnson's majority once again gridlocked by rebellious Republicans rejecting their own party's agenda.
13: More than a dozen conservatives in the House continued their blockade in protest of the stalled Save America Act in the Senate. Lawmakers voting 198 to 224 against advancing a bunch of legislative items, including a must-pass defense bill that will be paired with the Save America Act. 14 Republicans voting no. Among the holdouts, Florida's Anna Paulina Luna, Chip Roy from Texas, Thomas Massey from Kentucky, and Lauren Boebert of Colorado. House Speaker Mike Johnson calling the hardball tactics self-defeating for Republicans and the president's agenda.
10: And that's correspondent Laura Winters reporting. President Trump has announced that Republicans will be holding their first ever national convention ahead of the all-important midterm elections. That convention to be held in Dallas, September 9th and 10th. On Wall Street this morning, the Dow futures are down 110 points. More on these stories, townhall.com.
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15: 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Here's Chuck Whitaker with traffic and weather on the threes.
1: We're back out in Mount Airy looking at I-70 eastbound after Route 27, and it looks like the traffic eastbound might be a little better now. So we're waiting for an update from the scene. The wreck was three vehicles involved. One was overturned, and for a while they had all the eastbound lanes blocked at US 27, or make that Route 27, and sending them over onto Frederick Road onto 144. Now the traffic is moving again and the pace right here looks better. So we'll try to get a confirmation on that, see if we have any more lanes open on the eastbound side. That would be great news through there. Beltway on the west side, still the heavy spot, 795 down to Frederick Road, 15-minute delays, maybe a little bit longer southbound at both the Harvard Tunnels and the JFX. You're clear, you're looking good now from Ruxton Road through the ramps downtown. I'm Chuck Whitaker with traffic and weather on the threes on Talk Radio 680 WCBF.
16: Your Fox 45 forecast, extremely hot and humid starting today. Temperatures in the upper 90s, feel like temperatures in the triple digits. No relief from the heat tonight. Very warm and mild with temperatures back in the mid-70s. From the Fox 45 Weather Authority, I'm meteorologist Amy Aronson for Talk Radio 680 WCBM.
17: 74 degrees in Abingdon and 74 in Owings Mills. At 7:04, here are the latest headlines from the WCBM Maryland News Center. The Howard County Fire Department says one person is dead following a kitchen fire in Columbia. Firefighters were called to an apartment in the 11,500 block of Little Patuxent Parkway shortly before 6 p.m. for a report of smoke in the building. Officials say the victim was in cardiac arrest when found by firefighters and died at the scene despite resuscitation efforts. The person's name has not been released and the fire remains under investigation. And as Governor Wes Moore prepares to deliver a 4th of July address from the State House, some Maryland residents believe the governor's speech should go far beyond patriotism. In Dundalk, longtime residents said the state has ignored their pleas for help surrounding crime, drug activity, and rising costs. They hope the governor would center his Saturday address on community improvements. And during a town hall Monday, Baltimore County leaders heard from residents and several public safety concerns in Towson, including juvenile crime. The winning Maryland Lottery pick 3 was 511, the pick 4, 4848. 7:05 on Casey and Company. Stein on Sports coming up next.
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20: 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Well, unfortunately for the Birds, though, Trey Gibson was not the answer last night at Camden Yards.
21: Perez, well hit into right center field. Looking up, and this one is out of here. Second career home run for Junior Perez.
20: Wow, John Schifrin had the call amid the Baltimore Boo Birds on the Chicago Sports Network. Junior Perez, the number nine hitter with a three-run shot off Gibson to cap a seven-run second as the White Sox pound the Orioles for the second straight night. 9-3 was the final last night, sending the Birds to a season-low nine games under 500. After the game, manager Albanez with a message to the young Gibson.
0: Days like this are going to happen, especially, you know, for a young pitcher. Sometimes it's tough to realize that, but the way he went out and still competed, like, it's something that he should hang his hat on. You know?
20: Now, daytime baseball for you this afternoon, and as of this moment, the Orioles pitcher is still listed as TBD. There is a possibility that Dean Kramer could be reinstated from the injured list to make the start, but it has not officially been locked in. NBA news, LeBron James, voted Time Magazine's most influential athlete of the century, will return for an unprecedented 24th season in the NBA, but it won't be with the Lakers. No word from the King if he expects this season to be his last. And finally, some sad news to report this morning. The mother of Ravens defensive lineman Calais Campbell has been found dead inside her Atlanta townhome. 71-year-old Nateel Campbell was found after concerned family members had asked Atlanta police to perform a welfare check. Nateel Campbell's other son, Sierre Campbell, was arrested at the scene and booked into the Fulton County Jail on charges of murder, aggravated assault, and possession of a firearm. Coming up in 30 minutes, the USA looking for the knockout punch. And that is Stein on Sports.
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24: 1 hour from now, Drew Thelens will join us. He, of course, in Claire's Spotlight on Maryland. Has written a series of investigative stories on Westmore and his military records. We'll give you the latest on that. Another piece today by Gary Collins in the Sun paper. And in about an hour and a half, Dan Cox will join us to talk about his campaign to unseat Westmore this coming fall. But coming up in this hour, a Colorado-radical defeats a 15-term Democrat, and the Democrat socialists are now freely admitting what their goal is. We'll share that with you. A fascinating hearing yesterday on Capitol Hill, the MK Ultra hearings held by Anna Paulina Luna. This stuff is very, very disturbing. And if they can lie about this, they can lie about anything, folks, when it comes to jabs, you name it. Your government doesn't always have your best interest at heart. But our top story here today, Baltimore County continues to grapple with crime concerns, especially when it comes to juvenile crime. And there was a town hall meeting the other night. We played some of it for you yesterday. This is part two today. I want to listen as many residents. In fact, one guy came up, and I remember saying, if you guys don't get a grip on this pretty soon, people are going to start taking the law into their own hands. You know what the number one movie online was over the weekend? Citizen Vigilante has been banned in Germany. And people are getting really upset, and not just here in the United States, but in Europe, everywhere else. So I'm not advocating that. I'm not saying I wish it to happen. But when you don't enforce the law, when you don't keep order, anarchy will fill the vacuum. And that's slowly happening in Baltimore County. First, we'll hear from Betsy Fox Tolentino, and then the Baltimore County State's Attorney, Scott Schellenberger.
25: The one thing we do know is that our crime stats are down in the region. People are constantly inundated with things. So I think we magnify the crime we do have.
24: Yeah, that's my bad. That's Councilman Mike Ertel. So Mike Ertel is living in La La Land. He doesn't want to admit that crime is a problem in the Towson area, Towson down, because let's say it hurts business. So he's trying to protect business by putting his head in the sand.
6: But the residents know. The residents know because they are testifying at the town hall about carjackings, about, teen meetups, about brutal assaults on the sidewalks, about people have been accosted in Towson Town Center, etc. And now we have Betsy Fox Tolentino with Scott Schellenberger.
3: Over 85% of the young people charged with handgun possession and first-degree assault find their way back to the juvenile system or have their cases dismissed. If we start their cases in juvenile court, we're able to apply that accountability much sooner. It also puts the state's attorneys in the driver's seat.
4: Ms. Tolentino is right. I can ask a court to waive them up or transfer them up to adult court, but it's a very long process. It's a very difficult process. And although the burden is low, the burden is on us. Don't let them start every case in juvenile court.
6: But what they're missing here is they're focusing on the process, not the end result. Okay? The end result should be punishment, consequences, accountability for any juvenile that breaks the law. And as I've said repeatedly, the first time you get their attention is the first time they break the law and they know, hey, I'm not going to get away with this. You're not going to get away with this. But the repeated slapping on the wrist, the ankle monitors, which they don't even bother monitoring, they can talk to their blue in the face about, does it start in adult court? Does it start in juvenile court? But at the end of the day is the end result. And if the end result does not guarantee consequences or accountability, all of it is for naught. 713, traffic and weather on the threes. Now with the update, the king of all traffic, Pontoon Johnson.
5: 15-minute delays, maybe a little bit longer, southbound with the lanes open. Very busy right now at both the harbor tunnels. Construction today, it looks like they threw a little curve in here. Normally, they block the left-hand lane in Harford County. They worked during the rush hour, northbound 95 and Route 24. The indications are today they're blocking the right lane. And already at least a half mile back up, maybe a little bit longer there on the northbound side. Back in Annapolis, looking at the Bay Bridge, everything's good there. Top of the hill is slowing now on I-97 southbound through Route 32. That gets better after the bridge at 178. So that's a typical ride there. Eastbound I-70 still struggling east of Mount Airy coming into Howard County. Three vehicles involved with the wreck after Route 27, and we're still backed up. One of those vehicles was overturned, and there's still a big delay on the eastbound side. 144, which is Frederick Road, is taking the hit as the primary detour route through the area. I'm Chuck Whitaker with traffic and weather on the threes on Talk Radio 680 WCBM.
6: Fox 35 Weather Authority forecast, extreme heat wave in effect. Upper 90s going to feel over triple digits today, even hotter tomorrow, all the way through Independence Day. So we're going to have a little bit of a heat wave here, a heat stretch over the next several days. Right now we're looking at, it is partly cloudy, 75 in Reisterstown, and it is 77 in Severn. Time for our MAGA movement update.
7: America's momentum is back. Our spirit is back. Our pride is back. Our confidence is back. And the American dream is surging bigger and better than ever before.
6: All right, the murder mullahs of Iran continue to play games with the peace talks. Now they're saying that they're ready for war if this peace deal doesn't, if they don't get what they want, that they want control of the Strait of Hormuz. They want to keep the nuclear dust. That ain't going to happen. So we'll see. We'll see how serious they are. And President Trump has been, I think, inordinately patient with the murder mullahs after demanding unconditional surrender. They're now even talking about they don't even want to surrender claim they need the nuclear dust to have a nuclear program for energy. That is not necessary at all. But the president also trolling the Supreme Court, congratulating Chinese dictator Xi Jinping and China. He said, quote, I would like to congratulate President Xi and the great country of China on their massive birthright citizenship win. End of quote. Quote, isn't it amazing to me how the left, again, they argue so vehemently, including Westmore, about birthright citizenship, but not so much about birth itself. Isn't that amazing? We have enshrined abortion into the Constitution here in the state of Maryland. They could care less about birth, but a birthright citizenship, because it means future votes for the Democrats. They're all for that. Wow. President Trump announces the first Republican midterm convention. It is going to be held a two-day event in Dallas. He said it will be September 9th through the 10th. Quote, for the first time ever, the Republican Party will hold a midterm convention. It'll be in Dallas, Texas, one of my favorite places in the world. It'll be fantastic. It has never been done before. It will be a truly historic event. And he's calling it the Great American Comeback, and will feature Americans from a broad cross-section in the country. Justice Thomas recently had some comments about progressivism, which is infecting the once great Democrat Party.
8: Progressivism seeks to replace the basic premises of the Declaration of Independence, and hence our form of government. It holds that our rights and our dignities come not from God, but from government. It requires of the people a subservience and weakness incompatible with a constitution premised on the transcendent origin of our rights.
6: Indeed, and he nailed it. Love Justice Thomas and Justice Alito, and again in the mold of Justice Scalia. 1 year after President Trump signed the One Big Beautiful Bill into law, Treasury now has the data and the tax cuts delivered for working Americans. According to Americans for Tax Reform, 97% of tax filers received a tax cut under Trump's tax package. 141 million Americans, 96% of those who received a tax cut, earning less than $200,000 a year, and nearly 70% earning less than $100,000 a year. So the tax cuts did work, and he delivered on those. No tax on tips also delivering for Americans. 7.5 million Americans claimed no tax on tips this tax season. The average tax cut topped $1,300 from workers' tipped wages, and 90% of claimants earning under $100,000. So all of it in the One Big Beautiful Bill working to help Americans and middle-class Americans. Steve Bannon of the War Room has a message for his good friend, Kash Patel, the FBI director, that he's tired of he's seeing the crime data, and he wants to see some real action. That means some of the people that stole the election, some of the people that were responsible behind J6 and so many other criminal actions. They need to start going to jail.
9: Hey, Cash, I love you, brother, but I don't want to hear any more statistics about how crime's coming down, all that. We want to see perp walks of the deep state. We want to see perp walks of who stole 2020. We want to see get on with it, why we can still get on with it. Nobody believes the crime statistics anyway. I'm sorry. They still don't feel comfortable walking down a street in Memphis, these other places, unless they see the National Guard that President Trump will put in. So knock it off. No more stats. I don't want to hear any more crime stats. I want to see perp walks. I want to see the Soros's perp walked. That's what we want to see. Perp walk George Soros, all good. Then you can give me crime stats. We'll have a whole special. Just repeat the crime stats over the country. But no. When New York City's been taken over, and Minnesota's taken over, and Chicago's taken over, and Seattle's taken over, and Portland, and San Francisco, and Los Angeles, when we can't send Bovino in to do mass deportations, I don't want to hear any crime statistics. I just don't. It's not going to move the needle. It's not going to matter in any voting. Let's have some urgency. Let's light a fire.
6: Well, just a day before that rant, the Justice Department announced they are launching a grand jury probe into Marxist mogul Neville Roy Singham's funding of leftist groups. So we'll see if that bears any fruit or not. And a great photo opportunity yesterday. Gold Star mom and a political prisoner, Tina Peters, was at the White House yesterday, invited by President Trump after she was freed from prison earlier this month. Of course, Free Tina was a rallying cry of the GOP over the last 2 years, the president pointed out. And there she was in the Oval Office taking a picture with President Trump. And good to see Tina is feeling better and is out and about. That's the way it went down 528 days into the new golden age.
10: And we are just getting started.
6: Still come on Casey and Company. More on the juvenile crime concerns in Baltimore County. We'll get your calls and comments in just a moment.
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24: December 22, don't forget, Drew Sullins joins us at the top of the hour at 8 o'clock on the latest on his investigative series Spotlight on Maryland, on Westmore's military records, that big photograph that broke over the weekend showing him not receiving the Bronze Star, instead an Army Commendation Medal, or ARCOM as it is known. So we'll get the latest from Drew, his first appearance on radio to my knowledge. And again, we'll also talk to Dan Cox about an hour and 15 minutes from now on his campaign to unseat and upset Wes Moore this coming fall. 7:23, traffic weather on the threes. Now with the update, here's the King, Chuck the Body Whitaker.
5: The backup on I-70 in Howard County coming through Mount Airy is getting worse now. It's a dead stop right here at Route 27, and the accident is still at least 2 miles up ahead. Three vehicles involved. One of those was overturned. That's a big delay. Some traffic is on Frederick Road on 144. Not a good day with the temperatures rising to be stopped in traffic on the interstate. But if you're coming in from Frederick this morning, that's a big delay. 68-mile marker for the traffic eastbound. There's also a new wreck in Howard County. Busy area, southbound Route 29, right at the ramp and the split at Route 100. I'm Chuck Whitaker with traffic and weather on the threes on Talk Radio 680 WCBM.
24: Fox 25 weather authority forecast, extreme heat wave in effect. Highs in the upper 90s, going to feel well over 100 degrees, and then just things get hotter from here on out through Independence Day. Right now it is partly cloudy, 75 in the Baltimore City and 77 on the eastern shore in Stevensville. And I want to tell you about the juvenile crime concerns. Delegate Kathy Shalega, who represents Baltimore County, is blaming Democrats specifically and elected officials for the wave of juvenile crime.
16: The police are doing what they can, but unfortunately, the politicians in Annapolis have made their job harder. And eventually, the police say, you know, this is a revolving door. We really need to address this crime problem in Towson. It's affecting the people that live there, first and foremost, but it's affecting the businesses. It's even going to affect property, the price of property.
24: Yeah, and that's something both the city and the county share a concern about, because, you know, juvenile, thug crime isn't limited to boundaries from the city and the county. They cross over from the city into the county, and here are some concerns expressed by city leaders and county leaders.
17: Juvenile crime remains one of the most significant public safety challenges we face.
26: We need to build a new system from the ground up.
16: We need folks, politicians across the region, to say there really is a problem and not put their head in the sand and say, oh, it's just perception. This isn't perception. There's really a crime problem going on.
24: So you have the police commissioner, you have Mayor Scott, Democrat, and you have Kathy Shalega, Republican, all in agreement that this is a problem. Why can't they seem to fix it? That is the question. Let's go to Herb in Easton. Good morning, Herb. Herb, are you there? Herb could not hang or fell out of the cell. Steve in Reisterstown.
27: Hey, Sean, if you don't post the crime stats as far as juveniles and maybe around 18 years old, if you don't post them, then wouldn't that make the number of crimes go down?
24: That's
27: just simple math.
24: Yeah. I'm sure they have the data.
6: But I'm not even sure they keep data on juvenile crime. I know they do it on adult crime. I'm not sure if the FBI, which all data is gathered and sent to the FBI, I know for a fact they accumulate the adult crime data. I'm not sure the juvenile crime data is shared.
27: How about the fact that this there's another incident on the news? The news is a lot to blame too, where somewhat a juvenile, I believe, raped two kids or sexually assaulted two young girls, and they won't tell the age. I mean, they're not exposed. The parents aren't exposed. Throw some names out.
6: You know, yeah, I agree with that. I think this idea of protecting juvenile identity is for the birds. I think also, that once you reach a certain age, it could be 13, because it used to be, of course, the age of reason is 7. So, you know, once you're 7 or 8, you know the difference between right and wrong. And maybe we give a little grace period there, but I think once they reach age 13 and they're in that puberty mode, I think that if you've committed a crime, you should be identified. And I think you should be named and shamed, and I think your parents ought to names ought as well. 100%.
27: And there's been no jails built, and I don't see nothing wrong with sending these juveniles to military academies, even if we got to pay for it. Thanks.
6: All right, Steve, thanks so much for the call. Appreciate that. We've tried that. We've tried boot camps. We've tried military academies. And for some reason, I don't know why, sometimes, you know, there's a state incompetence, state bureaucracy. Sometimes you pick the wrong private contractor and they don't have proper supervision. It's all part of it, all part of the ongoing problem. So we'll have to wait and see. But this is not going away because the laws currently protect juveniles, protect the juvenile criminal, and their parents. I mean, I remember Ivan Bates saying they were going to hold parents accountable. I think of why there's only one case, I think, where a parent went and assisted in a fight or something like that at a city high school. I can't remember the name of the parent or the high school, but I can just remember one case where Ivan Bates charged a parent for aiding and abetting in that assault. But I'm talking about stuff like if your child is out after curfew, if your child is out committing crimes, carjacking, and they're 11, 12, 13, 14, to me, that is parental neglect. That is a form of child abuse when you bring a child into this world and you don't properly supervise, monitor, or otherwise punish that child. I mean, you're asking, you know, the state to bear the burden, and you have law-abiding citizens, and some in their very own communities that are being victimized repeatedly by these juvenile thugs. The state can't watch them because they don't have enough people on the ankle monitors. That's been freely admitted. I know Mackenzie Frost did a whole piece on that. We'll talk with Mackenzie tomorrow here on the show. But it's an ongoing problem. Juvenile Justice Reform Act, the Child Interrogation Protection Act, the Juvenile Youth Charging Reform Act. In the last 3 General Insane Asylum sessions, they've done each year something to protect the juvenile thug even more. So there's no stomach for it in the Democrat Party, and specifically with elected black leaders who want to make excuses and not hold folks responsible for their crimes. Coming up next, fascinating hearing yesterday on Capitol Hill about the secret CIA program called MK Ultra. We'll tell you what that's all about in just a second. 7:30, time for the latest news headlines. Here's Maggie.
0: Thanks. Good morning. Fox 45 reports that Baltimore police say the department has seized 45 dirt bikes and 16 ATVs across the city so far this year. This past weekend, illegal dirt bike enforcement resulted in the seizure of 10 dirt bikes and vehicles, according to BPD. Video obtained by some partners at the Baltimore Sun captured what BPD described as hundreds of riders near the intersection of Reisterstown Road and Drood Park Drive in North Baltimore. Officers dispersed the crowd and seized some of the 10 dirt bikes from the location. In South Baltimore, the department also issued civil citations to 2 gas stations for fueling participants involved in the illegal dirt bike activity, including at 101 West Patapsco Avenue and 3601 Potee Street. And a shooting in West Baltimore left one man dead on Tuesday evening, according to the Baltimore Police Department. On June 30th, at approximately approximately 7:35 p.m., officers responded to the 1300 block of Stockton Street for a reported shooting. Upon arrival, officers located an unidentified man suffering from multiple gunshot wounds to the body. The victim was transported to an area hospital and was pronounced deceased by hospital staff. Homicide detectives responded to the scene and began an investigation. And July 1st marks the start of a wide range of new laws across Maryland covering a variety of areas from cell phones in schools to free cancer screenings for volunteer firefighters. One of the laws that are set to take effect, Maryland gas tax increases. While it's not a new law, drivers in Maryland will pay more at the pump beginning July 1st as the state's fuel tax adjusts upward. The gasoline tax will increase to 46.6 cents per gallon, while the diesel tax will rise to 47.5 cents per gallon. State officials say the revenue helps fund transportation projects, including road and bridge maintenance across Maryland. 7:32 on Casey and Company. Coming up next, Chuck Whitaker with traffic and weather on the threes.
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0: 7:33 on Casey and Company. Here's Chuck Whitaker with traffic and weather on the threes.
5: The backup now on 95 South, trying to work your way down from Moravia Road to the Fort McHenry Tunnel. Some of that is compounded with a broken down vehicle reported southbound at the top of the hill near O'Donnell Street and the Keith Avenue ramp. One report said it was in the left-hand lane. It's adding to that backup, which now is a 30-minute delay beginning at Moravia Road on 95 South. 895 is back. Backed up not quite to Pulaski Highway, so at least 20 to 25 minutes there at the Old Harbor Tunnel. Big delays, Howard County, Mount Airy, still working on the wreck. One of the vehicles was overturned, eastbound I-70 after Route 27. That's a major backup there. Then we had the wreck at the split, southbound Route 29 at the ramp onto Route 100. Construction delays, Harford County, they work during the rush hour, northbound 95 at Route 24. I'm Chuck Whitaker with traffic and weather on the threes on Talk Radio 680 WCBM.
18: Your Fox 45 forecast, extremely hot and humid starting today. Temperatures in the upper 90s, feel like temperatures in the triple digits. No relief from the heat tonight. Very warm and mild with temperatures back in the mid 70s. From the Fox 45 Weather Authority, I'm meteorologist Amy Aronson for Talk Radio 680 WCBM.
15: Now, Gary Stein on sports.
19: The O's fourth straight loss last night, this time 9-3 to the White Sox, had the Boo Birds out in full force as Baltimore reaches a season low 9 games under .500. They're 12.5 back of Tampa Bay in the East. Manager Albernaz in the postgame addressing the question, do the players internalize the position they put themselves in?
20: They're extremely aware of everything that's happening. And they're definitely aware of the landscape of the game and where they're at and where the team is at.
19: At the same time, Albernaz says that the team's resolve is still there.
20: They're fighting, competing every single day. And we just need to string together to some good innings of baseball. You know, we've shown that we can do it. And now it's actually going out there and doing it consistently.
19: Well, we've heard this for a while. The next chance is this afternoon at 12:35 p.m. against the White Sox. It'll be game three of the set. The only thing is the Orioles still haven't yet to announce a starting pitcher. It could be Dean Kramer, who is eligible to come off the injured list. Elsewhere in the division, it was billed as perhaps the pitching duel of the year. Detroit's Tarek Skubal against the Yanks' Cam Schlittler. But it never did materialize.
21: 2-2. That one's not coming back. Oh, my goodness. Riley Green, don't do it. to him. 2-0 Tigers.
19: Ethan Benetti with the call on Tigers TV. First of two for Riley Green yesterday. That one 424 feet to right field. Detroit pounds 5 home runs in all, 4 off Schlittler. As the Tigers beat the Yanks 9-3 was the final. Tarek Skubal 6 strong innings for the win. World Cup action tonight in Santa Clara, California. The USA looking for its first knockout round win in 24 years. They'll take on Bosnia and Herzegovina tonight at 8 p.m. Team manager Mauricio Pochettino saying it's all about the starting 11.
3: The players are the principal actor, and I think they are doing a fantastic job. I am so happy and so proud of them.
19: Meanwhile, the comeback of Serena Williams hit a major snag yesterday at Wimbledon. Williams lost her opening round singles match to 20-year-old Australian player Maya Joint, falling 6-3, 6-7, 6-3. This marked her first professional singles match in 4 years. The time now is 7:37. When we return, what's in a name?
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19: So, are you familiar with the Max Muncy situation in Major League Baseball?
6: No. What's going on there?
19: Well, Max Muncy is the name of a player. Mm-hmm. It's actually the name of two players. There are two players in the majors named Max Muncy.
6: Really?
19: One is a third baseman for the Dodgers. The other one is a third baseman for the Athletics. They're not related.
6: Okay.
19: But they played against each other for the first time in the same game on Monday night. Both played third. Both batted seventh. It's the first time in Major League Baseball history the two players with the same name played against each other in the exact same position in the batting order, in the exact same position in the field. And the story gets even crazier. These players who are unrelated have the same birthday.
6: Oh, get out.
19: The same birthday. Not of the same year.
6: Right.
19: The Dodgers Muncy is a couple years older, but right. August 15th
6: wow.
19: is their birthday. It's the, I think the second or third time where two players have the same name who played against each other. Alex Gonzalez, that's a name you may remember.
6: Yeah.
19: Marlins, and I think the Cubs was the other team. But it's the first time in MLB history where they played the same position on the same night against each other in the same position in the batting order.
6: Wow, that's incredible.
19: Max Muncy.
6: What are the odds?
19: What's infinity?
6: Yeah. Somewhere in America, there's a Muncy family, and they're trying to have a baby timed for August 15th.
19: Right.
6: And they're going to name him Max, and they're going to try to get him into Major League Baseball, so that'll be number three.
19: Oh, my God. Maxwell Silverhammer came down upon
6: that
19: the Dodgers and the Athletics.
6: Is a funny story.
19: It is good.
6: Thanks, Gary. 7:39, 21 minutes now before the hour of 8 o'clock. If you want to play Choose Your Fake News, you can do that right now, 410-922-6680, 1-800-WCBM-680. In case you've never heard of it, it is called MK Ultra. This was a secretive CIA program, experimental, run by the company from 1953 to 1973, was designed to develop mind control techniques, brainwashing procedures, and truth serums used for espionage, interrogation, and psychological torture. And the MK Ultra was comprised of 149 sub-projects in 80 institutions. 185 non-government researchers were involved. That allegedly included a $375,000 CIA-funded hospital research wing so the agency could use unwitting patients as experimental subjects. Some of those experimental subjects included orphans and unwitting children. Some of them black Americans. Again, that were experimented on, like the Tuskegee Airmen were, and were never told. And we don't know, and now we understand some in foreign countries as well, in Germany, that has been revealed. And Anna Paulina Luna, the congresswoman from Florida, held the hearings yesterday. They were entitled Mind Control and Accountability, Uncovering the Truth of the CIA's MK Ultra Project. And APL is, she said some of the stuff is criminal in nature.
4: It's obviously horrifying. It's horrifying that this went unvetted, unchecked, and that there was no accountability.
6: Yeah, not only was it unvetted and unchecked, but the CIA knowingly and intentionally destroyed evidence.
4: This program, when it did end, the men who ran it did not cooperate with investigators. They did not come forward. They committed another crime. They destroyed evidence.
6: The CIA is now working to declassify recently discovered files involving a forgery program, plus, again, this widespread destruction of files that has now, again, I don't know if we're ever going to get those files back, but investigative journalist Tom O'Neill testified yesterday, sharing historical records that showed previous investigators and lawmakers 50 years ago, were intentionally denied the truth regarding MK Ultra.
7: Representatives of the CIA told Congress and the American people that its 25-year effort to control human behavior had been a colossal failure. I believe Congress was never told the truth about what this program actually achieved.
6: Yeah. And APL says she believes that the victims, and many of them are no longer alive, and their families deserve compensation for what the CIA, our government, did with mind control, brainwashing procedures, and psychological torture on many of these victims who didn't even know what was going on.
4: I do believe that the government should compensate victims and their families, specifically pertaining to this awful program. We also heard that there was horrifying experimentation taking place at juvenile detention facilities on American wayward children.
6: That's criminal. That is horrifying. But it doesn't surprise me when you look at the track record of the CIA. They're supposed to be spying overseas on foreign spies, foreign governments, foreign countries, other countries, not on the American people. Not brainwashing or experimenting on the American people. As you know, RFK Jr. believes the CIA was responsible for his father's death and the death of his uncle, especially his uncle. You might believe also the CIA, and look, this isn't just the CIA, but it's all these other secretive government agencies, whether it's the JAB, whether it was the experiments on the Tuskegee Airmen, whether it's, the CDC, there's a lot what government does that we have no idea that they're doing, including spying on the American people. Finally, we have an administration that is trying to, shine the spotlight on this stuff, but they're getting pushback every step of the way. So I want to give credit to Congresswoman Ana Paulina Luna spearheading these hearings. I don't know if we'll ever get to the truth. It's like the UFO files. Whatever they released, there wasn't much there, because I think much of that stuff has already been destroyed and covered up. They never want us to know the actual truth. 743. Traffic and weather on the threes. Now with the update, here's the king of all traffic, Lugnuts Johnson.
5: Brought to you as a service, Bernie's Automotive, 601 Back River Neck Road in Essex, the broken down vehicle on 95 South near the Keith Avenue ramp. That's just at the top of the hill after you're leaving O'Donnell Street. That's gone now, and the pace is improving there. However, 95 is still backed up to Moravia Road. The overflow traffic went over to the Old Harbor Tunnel, and now we're backed up beyond Pulaski Highway, and that's going back towards Moravia Road. So we're at least 20 to 25 minute delays, maybe a little bit longer. Southbound traffic is moving, but we're heavily backed up on the southbound side. Speaking of which, big delay. Howard County, a wreck with three vehicles involved. One was overturned, leaving Mount Airy on I-70 eastbound after Route 27. That backup is still there, pretty well solid on the eastbound side. Route 144, which is not anything like the interstate. That's where a lot of traffic is right now on the eastbound side. Minor wreck earlier at the split, southbound Route 29 at Route 100, and a new wreck in the city, Pulaski Highway, near the bridge at Erdman Avenue. Summer driving can be very hard on your vehicle. You know it's going to be hot, so let Bernie's Automotive keep you safely on the road with a complete system checkup. See Bernie today at 601 Back River Neck Road in Essex. I'm Chuck Whitaker with traffic and weather on the threes on Talk Radio 680 WCBM.
6: Fox 25 Weather Authority forecast, extreme heat wave in effect. Upper 90s is going to feel well over triple digits today with a heat index. Tonight, mid-70s, tomorrow and Friday, and into Independence Day. Triple digits, heat index 105 to 115. We're at 78 in Annapolis already, and it is 78 in downtown Baltimore. Time to choose your fake news. Three stories, one of which is not true. Identify the fake news story, and you will be the winner. We've got WCBM merchandise up for grabs, and John in Baltimore is our contestant. Hello, John.
8: Good morning, crew. This is Firefighter John.
6: Firefighter John, welcome
9: Firefighter
6: back.
9: Firefighter John.
6: All right, Firefighter John.
8: Maggie, I sat a couple rows back from Maggie on the bus.
9: I remember that.
8: Yeah.
9: That was a great day.
6: Did you have to put out the fire, John?
8: Yeah, and I didn't need an introduction. I heard her laugh, and I'm like, yep. Oh.
1: You have a hazmat suit on?
9: Oh.
6: All right. You want to go first, second, third, or last?
8: I've done pretty good going behind Chuck.
6: Going behind Chuck,
9: I don't think
6: yes.
9: you want to do that.
6: Yes, it's, as they say,
1: hard right now. I haven't had breakfast yet.
6: Downwind of Chuck is probably.
8: That might need the hazmat suit.
6: All right. Story number one. The communications director of the Maine Labor Union, AFL-CIO, posted this on social media, and he says that, I am a Democrat strategist. I won't stay silent about Graham Plattner. He says that Democrats should be executed who break with Graham Plattner, and they should be executed by firing squad. Says he was joking, but still. Story number two, meet the cemetery stalkers. These are folks for willing to pay $200,000 to be buried next to their celebrity idols.
9: Ew.
6: They want an opportunity to spend eternity with them. Number one celebrity idol that folks want to be buried next to, Marilyn Monroe. And story three.
1: She should look good by now.
6: There's been a run on ranch dressing thanks to World Cup fans. They're falling in love with ranch dressing. So much so that is now in short supply at in great demand. Some financial wizard on Wall Street said that the, if you were to extrapolate classic ranch dressing into a price per barrel, it would exceed a price of oil per barrel. A barrel of ranch dressing going for $120 right now. Oil is at $68 a barrel. All right, story one. Labor union leader execute Democrats who disagree with Graham Plattner by firing squad. Story two, $200,000 to be buried next to Marilyn Monroe. Or story three, ranch dressing now.

0: casket, a green and yellow casket. Two, please.
1: Long way for that one.
0: I know. You John, made me do it.
1: Firefighter John.
2: I can't believe that ranch one is up that high there, so I'm going with number three.
1: All right, John goes for story number three. Kristen?
3: Yeah, I think, sadly, I believe the social media post and the cemetery stalker, so I think I'm also going to go with three.
1: Kristen goes for three. Maggie?
4: I'd go with three.
1: All right, Maggie goes for three. She loves a ranch dressing. That's why.
4: That's
0: yeah. All over my body.
1: Story.
4: Oh, man!
1: Yeah, well.
4: Thank God not blue cheese.
1: It kind of resembles a ranch.
0: That's a, a lot of wide open spaces, Mr. Casey.
1: Yes, yes there are. It was the herd.
0: I have to be branded, though. I can't be branded like Jamie.
1: It was the herd shot around the world.
0: Oh, I'm going home now.
1: Story one.
0: Using my lines now.
1: I know. Labor union leader execute Democrats who break with the Grand Plattner via firing squad. That's a true story. He claims it's a joke. Story two, cemetery stalkers. $200,000 to be buried next to Maryland. That is also a true story. Story three is our fake news story of the
0: right,
1: ladies.
0: John. Good for you.
1: And firefighter
0: Yay.
1: John. So congratulations, John. Put you on hold, tell you how to get your prize. Thanks for playing the game here this morning. We appreciate it greatly. It is coming up on 7:50, 10 minutes now before the hour of 8 o'clock. And, we're right smack dab in the middle of barbecue season. 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
1: 7:53, traffic and weather on the threes, and here he is, ladies and gentlemen, Ranch Dressing Johnson.
0: Stop it. Are you calling me a dip?
1: Yes. Thank you. In no uncertain terms.
0: Thank you, Mr. Casey, and good morning once again to you.

0: Dip is better than drip.
1: Well, it depends on which way you look at it. Stop it. Eastbound I-70, a little progress now. They're opening up a couple of lanes after the wreck there at Route 27. They had been pretty much blocked for the last hour and a half or so, and that backup now should ease up just a bit. They're trying to get some more lanes open, but right now, or at least we're getting by with two lanes to the right, so that is definitely some progress through there. The other wreck was southbound Route 29 at the ramp at Route 100. That's still there, but the room to get by at that point, but it may back up as you're coming south from Route 40. Big delay and big backup southbound. Just a typical ride right now with both the Harbor Tunnel still backed up coming south from Arabia Road and Pulaski Highway. I'm Chuck Whitaker with traffic and weather on the threes on Talk Radio 680 WCBF.
0: 525 weather authority forecast. Heat waves in effect. Highs will be in the upper 90s. It's going to feel well over triple digits today with the heat index. And right now, it's a hot start to the day. Right now, we're looking at, it's mostly cloudy, 74 in Ocean City, 79 already in downtown Baltimore. The Democrat Party is imploding. It's imploding because of its fringe, because of its illegal alien, dependence on illegal alien voters. They're being deported, hopefully, in greater numbers in the last 2 years of the Trump administration. They're now trying to, crop together, again, these Nazis like Plattner. You have trans individuals, you have illegal aliens, you have socialists, communists, Marxists. That's all that's left because their voter registration cushion is collapsing. In Pennsylvania, for example, they had a 517,000 vote advantage in Pennsylvania. That is now collapsed to 53,000. It's bleaker in North Carolina, of course. As of January of this year, registered Republicans outnumber registered Democrats in North Carolina for the first time in state history. The party that bet on illegals, and they've lost. And that's the reason why they're celebrating this birthright citizenship thing. And what's happening here, it's leading to low turnout, here in Maryland. What was, Westmore down by nearly 250,000 votes, I think. Republicans are just as bad. But in this particular case, in the swing battleground states, it's a much better picture. And what's happening here is in New York City, in D.C., socialists, outright communists, are winning these Democrat primaries. It happened again in Colorado. A socialist who called 9/11 inevitable takes down a 15-term incumbent in the Denver House primary, Diane DeGette. 15 terms. She'd been in representing Denver for nearly 30 years. She goes down in flames to this challenger, Milot Kiros, a socialist who called both 10/7 and 9/11 terror attacks inevitable. Just amazing. As we watch the Democrat Party implode and be taken over by progressives and socialists and people like this dude, his name is Doug Jenkins. And Jenkins is the head of the Democrat Socialists chapter in New York. And a clip has now resurfaced showing this DSA national leader. Basically, they've revealed what their goal is for America.
2: I mean, our goal is liberation. Our goal is communism. And we're not going anywhere until your goons finally start killing us for these testimonies, because that's where the is going. Remember that when you vote.
0: Our goal is communism. That's a clear confession. They're not even hiding it anymore. They're blatant about it. John Fetterman, the senator from the Democrat from Pennsylvania, unleashed on what he called the dirtbag wing of the Democrats after the far left victories on this orgy of socialism. And yeah, there are a lot of dirtbags in this, like Graham Plattner, like Claire Valdez, like Daria Lisa Avila Chevalier, like Milot Kiros in Colorado. These are people that openly celebrate, they want the death of capitalism, they want to destroy our Constitution, and they want to basically, they want the country to fail so that they can rebuild it in their communist image, of which it has never worked anywhere, in any capacity. And yet there are people that are stupid enough, and again, that buy into these lies. There's always, you know, a cult somewhere in some country and somewhere in the world that is drinking the Kool-Aid. And the latest example of this is the Democrat Party. So again, now it's not as serious in Maryland yet, but it is coming. Mark my words, New York, California, what's happening in Denver, what's happening in D.C., it's coming here. Again, while the Democrat Socialists have not entrenched themselves blatantly, openly, see, heretofore, they kind of snuck their way, put the camel's nose under the tent, and quietly tried to reform the Democrat Party from within, and that's where they've had a lot of success. But now, in some areas, they're blatantly, openly running as communists and as Marxists. And that day is coming here in Maryland. So the time to snuff it out is now. This election, send a message. You start with the governor's race and wherever else you can send a protest vote. And maybe you don't love the Republican. But what I know most Marylanders probably don't like is the threat or the concept of communism coming to our fair state. So keep that in mind. It is a cautionary tale.
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5: Breaking news this hour from Town Hall. I'm Rich Thomason. It is one hot holiday week for millions of people across the Midwest, the Great Lakes, the Mid-Atlantic, the Southeast, the Northeast. Intense heat and humidity settling in. No immediate relief in sight.
6: It is so humid that it's difficult. Okay, just like in a tent, there's not much you can do. It's late, really, anyways. And it is so humid that it is impossible to sleep. I'm telling you, unless you're just physically exhausted.
5: He was interviewed at a cooling center in Marietta, Georgia. Ray Dawson is there as well. He's homeless.
7: I can't find no shelter nowhere. I'm no shade nowhere. And it's hot. And most of the store won't give you no water.
5: The National Weather Service says conditions are more than uncomfortable. They're downright dangerous. The heat index topping 100 degrees in some areas. The heat index is how it feels when the air temperature and the humidity are combined. President Trump is urging Congress to do something about birthright citizenship. This after the Supreme Court struck down Mr. Trump's executive order that limited birthright citizenship. In the meantime, the president is applauding a separate Supreme Court ruling.
8: President Trump taking to his Truth Social page, reacting to the Supreme Court ruling in favor of Idaho and West Virginia, banning transgender athletes from competing in women's sports. The president writing in all caps the two words, "Big win." Then he goes on to say the United States Supreme Court just ruled against men playing in women's sports. Wow, that takes that ridiculous situation off the table. Three explanation points.
5: Correspondent Laura Winters. A Democratic Socialist beats a 30-year incumbent in Colorado's Democratic primary for the U.S. House, 1st District, Denver. 29-year-old former lawyer Milak Hiros beat veteran Congresswoman Diana DeGette. On Wall Street this morning, Dow futures down 144 points. More on these stories, townhall.com.
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10: Good morning, you're on Casey and Company at 8:03. Here's Chuck Whitaker with traffic and weather on the threes.
11: There's an accident in the left tube northbound at the Fort McHenry Tunnel. It's blocking the left-hand lane. They're keeping the right lane of that tunnel open, but you're going to have a delay if you're coming up from Key Highway and then coming into the tunnel northbound. The right tube has both lanes open, so going to be at least a brief delay there. We see traffic getting out of the left-hand lane on the northbound side. Made a little progress southbound with the backups clearing a little bit
1: going into both the Harbor Tunnels. We're back to the Erdman Avenue ramp on 895, and 95 has moved down a little bit south of Moravia Road. So at least the southbound side is starting to get better now through that area. I'm Chuck Whitaker with traffic and weather on the threes on Talk Radio 680 WCBS.
12: Your Fox 45 forecast, extremely hot and humid starting today. Temperatures in the upper 90s, feel like temperatures in the triple digits. No relief from the heat tonight. Very warm and mild with temperatures back in the mid 70s. From the Fox 45 Weather Authority, I'm meteorologist Amy Aronson for Talk Radio 680 WCBM.
10: 77 degrees in Randallstown and 77 at the Kent Narrows at 804. Here are the latest headlines from the WCBM Maryland News Center. A Baltimore County firefighter suffered heat-related issues at the scene of a two-alarm fire at Pulaski Tire Service in Rosedale. Officials say the firefighter was taken to a hospital as crews battled fires in multiple tire-filled trailers. Firefighters at the scene have to use self-contained breathing equipment due to the burning petroleum product. Firefighters were cycled in and out so they could cool down and get checked out because of the heat. The cause of the fire remains under investigation. And Bel Air police say a Conowingo man has been arrested on charges that include the attempted kidnapping of a child under 16. The alleged incident happened Saturday afternoon when a girl was grabbed by a man in the area of Major's Choice Drive and Grayson Square. The suspect fled when the girl began to scream, and he was later identified as 32-year-old Christopher Lane. Lane is being held without bond, and investigators ask that anyone with additional information about the incident call Bel Air Police. The winning Maryland lottery number pick 3 was 511. The pick 4, 4848. It's 8:05 on Casey and Company. Steinout Sports coming up next.
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14: 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My guys. Well, the Orioles have yet to announce their guy for this afternoon, talking about the starting pitcher, but whoever it is will be an improvement over last night.
15: Oh! Colson Montgomery, back it goes! Get out! That one onto Utah Street!
14: John Schifrin with the call on the Chicago Sports Network, a monster shot for Colson Montgomery, 440 feet to right center off O's starter Trey Gibson, and that was just the beginning. Seven runs scored in the third as the White Sox pound the Birds 9-3, the final. Baltimore's fourth loss in a row, sixth in their last seven. After the game, manager Albanez defending his starting pitcher.
16: He didn't have his best off, not his best command, obviously, with the six walks. But he didn't give up. He kept on going out there, and he was just trying to get outs. And there was no, did not concede at all, you know.
14: Gibson will almost certainly get sent down today if indeed Dean Kramer is called up to start at 12:35. Gibson's ERA over his last four starts is now 10.06. One of the characteristics that have marked the U.S.'s run through World Cup group play has been calmness, preparing for the moment, embracing the moment, a feeling drilled into the team by their manager.
17: Relaxation bring concentration, no? In that sport, in soccer, in football.
14: Mauricio Pochettino leading the U.S. into the knockout round tonight in Santa Clara, USA, and Bosnia-Herzegovina tonight at 8 p.m. And finally, today is the day Alex Ovechkin officially becomes an unrestricted free agent. His five-year, $47.5 million contract with the Caps expired at midnight. The Great Eight now technically on the open market. It doesn't mean he's leaving D.C. Ovechkin hasn't officially decided if he will return for a 22nd NHL season or retire. Coming up in 30 minutes, it's a two-horse race in the NASCAR Cup Series. And that is Stein on Sports.
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0: And I got a busy hour for you coming up in a moment. Drew Sullins is going to join us from Sinclair Broadcasting Spotlight on Maryland. Dan Cox will be with us at the bottom of the hour. But Drew is a veteran and accomplished journalist. He is the one responsible for the series of investigative stories and pieces on Governor Westmore's military records and the controversy over some of his claims regarding his service. And yes, he did serve in Afghanistan. No one is disputing that. And we thank him for that service. But it's some of the details of that service that have been called into question by Drew and others. Drew, good morning. Welcome to the show.
19: Good morning, Sean. Thanks very much. Happy to be with you.
0: So again, is this something that you, as a veteran and a journalist, that you pursued, or was this story assigned to you? How did it come about?
19: So I work at Sinclair Broadcast Group, and I was running as the general manager, one of its subsidiaries, working on a television technology project. And I got called in because everyone there knows I'm a veteran. They know I'm a retired Army colonel, and I got asked to take a look at Governor Moore's records or what they had of them at the time, and then take a look at some of the public statements that he had made, and just see if things added up. And then I reported back, working on this, of course, with Sean Lawler, who's our chief of security at Sinclair, and then we reported back and said, yeah, things don't really add up here. We think this needs more investigating. And so we were asked if we would do it. We agreed to do it, and we continued on, and that's kind of how it started.
0: If you can, for those that have served, stolen valor is a very serious allegation. Maybe the citizens at large don't understand just how much it bothers veterans when people claim military honors they aren't deserving, they didn't receive, etc. So just how serious is it first in the military community and to the rest of us?
19: Well, in some cases it can be a crime, you know, under the Stolen Valor Act if you misrepresent or lie about certain awards. But in the military in general, in terms of the culture, it's a faux pas. You just don't do it, and you will be ostracized and outcast by your fellow veterans and service members if you're caught doing it. It's a pretty serious thing.
0: So this past weekend, you had a piece in the Baltimore Sun and at Fox 45 in which a photograph has emerged of Westmore serving in Afghanistan, and he is seen being awarded a medal, but it is not the Bronze Star. It was instead the an Army Commendation Medal, which is entirely different. And we find out that he did put that down on his White House Fellows application. They received the Bronze Star. I think pretty much that's a slam dunk, isn't it?
19: Oh, yeah, I do. I think it is a slam dunk. And we've got his first-line supervisor in Afghanistan saying that it was an Army Commendation Medal, not intended to be an interim award or anything other than an ARCOM. And so, that's a tough piece of evidence for the governor to refute right there.
0: But the governor could refute it, couldn't he, if he were to release all of his military records like Governor Walz and Secretary Hegseth, what they have done, but he has not done that as of yet.
19: He hasn't done that as of yet, because I believe that if you were to release those records, it would show that he did not get the Bronze Star Medal in Afghanistan.
0: So that calls in a couple of questions. We'll ask those questions here in just a second. Drew Sullins is with us. Yep. A spotlight on Maryland regarding the governor's military records. 8:13 traffic weather on the threes. Now with the update, here is the king of all traffic, Chuck Whitaker.
1: There's a backup on 95 North. If you're coming up from Camden Yards, you're trying to get into the Fort McHenry Tunnel. The accident is in the left tube in the left-hand lane. So it's a single lane there. The right tube is open with both lanes open, but you're a single lane northbound in the left-hand tunnel at the Fort McHenry Tunnel, with a backup there as you're coming up towards the ramp at Key Highway. So it's an extra 10 minutes right now on the northbound side. Some slowing yet on the Beltway. The west side always busy, anywhere from 795 down through Frederick Road. JFX, you're good. Coming south of Ruxton Road. Eastbound I-70 and actually even westbound I-70 still looking at delays after that wreck past Route 27 in Mount Airy. It's gotten a little bit better, but the cleanup still continues, and at one point even the left-hand lane was blocked on the westbound side. I'm Chuck Whitaker with traffic and weather on the threes on Talk Radio 680 WCBF.
0: Fox 25 Weather Authority forecast, extreme heat wave in effect, upper 90s, going to feel well over triple digits with the heat index today. Right now 79 in Annapolis, 79 in Ellicott City. On our newsmaker hotline, Drew Sullins, veteran and journalist working for Spotlight on Maryland, Sinclair Broadcasting, and we're talking about Governor Moore's Bronze Star that he admitted, according to your article in August 20 of 2024 in the New York Times, quote, towards the end of my deployment, I was disappointed to learn that I hadn't received the Bronze Star, end of quote. So why then do you think he put it on his White House fellowship application?
19: Well, that's the $64,000 question, Sean. Why did he do it? Of course, the official story coming from them is that his boss, actually not his boss, but his deputy commander in Afghanistan, then Lieutenant Colonel Mike Finzel, told him to do it. I'll tell you, I never had a boss in more than 30 years in the military tell me to put something on my resume that I hadn't earned. And you don't earn something in a military in terms of an order of decoration until a permanent order is cut for that. So you're playing with a dangerous thing there when you do that, and it seems to have burned the governor.
0: So is it possible that Finzel recommended him from a Bronze Star and paperwork got lost, got shuffled around, or perhaps he was not approved for the Bronze Star and got the ARCOM instead?
19: Well, that's the latter is probably if he was put in for a Bronze Star, and we don't know that he was, but let's assume for a moment, for argument's sake, that he was. The latter scenario is the one that we're probably looking at. It went up to Combined Joint Task Force 76, which was the proving level of command, commanded by an Army Major General named Jason Kamiya. And that task force turned down and downgraded the Bronze Star recommendation to an ARCOM.
0: So then Finzel could confirm or deny whether he approved or recommended Westmore for the Bronze Star, but he's not talking either.
19: No, he is not talking at all. He's not talking at all.
0: Yeah. And so the next question I have for you, Drew, is we now know that he was retroactively, he received a Bronze Star. And to my understanding, you could certainly correct it if I'm wrong, that has to come from either a member of Congress or from the SecDef or somebody higher up at the Pentagon. Who do you think is responsible for retroactively giving him a Bronze Star? Was this a political act?
19: So that's what we're looking at right now. We're looking pretty hard at what occurred in 2024. We believe that there are some anomalies with what happened, and we've got some pretty good reporting that's going to be coming out on that in the future. But you are correct. Under Section 1130, Title 10 U.S. Code, a member of Congress must sponsor any retroactive award that's more than 3 years old. So this did come from a member of Congress, let's just say a lot of interesting things happened there. And so, there's definitely a story to tell with the pursuit of the 2024 Bronze Star.
0: You know, as an officer yourself and having your career in the military, when you see a pattern of this kind, there have been a number of embellishments, the Bronze Star, the direct fire combat. Mm-hmm. I understand he got a combat action badge for indirect fire. Is that accurate?
19: He did. There was a rocket attack. I've confirmed with spot reports that we'd access to. I confirmed that on December 9th, 2005, a few rockets probably 107 millimeter Katusha rockets landed at Fob Salerno where he was. Not uncommon over there in Afghanistan. You certainly don't want to be near one of those rockets when they land, but generally, you know, they were giving combat action badges to anybody that was even in a relative near vicinity of that. And so he got his combat action badge for an indirect fire incident. He was not outside the wire, as we might say in the military, trading bullets with the enemy.
0: Now, as he put it, the sound of shells buzzing past your ears, a flurry of divots leaping out of the earth around your feet. You're saying that never happened?
19: Well, of course not. I mean, anybody that's ever been in the military knows that a shell doesn't fly. It gets ejected out of your weapon and lands on the ground next to your feet or somewhere nearby you, and around, or a bullet is what goes, and it doesn't buzz by your ear. The thing is going supersonic when it goes by you, more than likely, and it kind of makes a cracking sound.
0: And then, when he was on leave here in the States to attend his grandfather's funeral, he had said he had envisioned one of his good friends, Sergeant Toby Meister, in the casket with his grandfather. The only problem there is Sergeant Meister was still alive at that point.
19: That's correct. We've talked, First Sergeant Meister was from the 321st Civil Affairs Brigade headquartered in San Antonio. He was from one of their battalions that was actually up in Broken Arrow, Oklahoma. So it's an Army Reserve unit. And First Sergeant Meister was still alive. I've talked to the PRT commander, Lieutenant Colonel Pete Munster. PRT is a provincial reconstruction team. That's what Meister was assigned to. And Munster confirmed to me that really there's no conceivable way that Moore, knew Toby, and that, they would not have been getting a route intelligence on the route they were going to take that day from a headquarters element, from a lieutenant who was 225 miles away by road at Fob Salerno. They would have been getting their intelligence from a source much, much closer to where they were operating.
0: So, Drew, last question here. And again, excellent work on your part and Sinclair and Fox 45 on this story. Do you get a sense that this was a young man who did volunteer, signed up to serve his country, and then somewhere down the road there was this political ambition, and he was promoted, he was pushed, he was a lot of things went into trying to embellish his resume for future office?
19: Exactly. He spent the first 7 years of his military career, frankly, not taking it very seriously. And as I covered in earlier reporting, Sean, not fulfilling his military obligations. He didn't go to his officer basic course for almost 7 years after he got commissioned, which is, I'm still trying to find the Army officer that knows of another scenario where that occurred. And then after sitting idle for quite a long time and taking care of Wes Moore and doing the things that he wanted to do, like go work at Deutsche Bank, and take 4 years to get a two-year master's degree at Oxford and all that stuff, he was sort of coaxed into the deployment by Finzel, who he'd become friends with. And I think Finzel kind of saw the deployment to Afghanistan as a sort of finishing school, if you will, for a future political career. Governor Moore makes it sound like he was all fired up and ready to roll and go do his thing for his country. And there might have been some element to that there, but I think most of the motivation was, hey, this is going to look great on a resume someday, and it's going to help propel me to accomplish the political objectives I want to accomplish.
0: Very good. Drew Sullivan, Spotlight on Maryland Sinclair Broadcasting. We look forward to your next piece. Thanks for taking the time to spend with us here this morning. Appreciate it.
19: Anytime, Sean. You're quite welcome.
0: All right. That's Drew Sullivan from Sinclair Broadcasting. 821. 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
0: 823, Dan Cox is going to be with us in about 15 minutes or less, so stay tuned for that. We'll get an update on his campaign and how he hopes to unseat Wes Moore, who we just discussed with Drew Sullins moments ago. Traffic and weather on the threes, now with the update. Lugnuts Johnson.
21: Thank you, Mr. Case.
0: You're quite welcome, sir.
21: Northbound, left-hand lane, left tube. You have to qualify all this stuff. Northbound, left-hand lane, left tube. Fort McHenry Tunnel, back open now. They had a wreck in that lane. It's been cleared just now within the last 4 or 5 minutes. Both lanes are moving again. The backup on 95 northbound went all the way back to 395 at Camden Yards, but now we're getting four lanes through on the northbound side. Shouldn't take too long for that to get back to normal. Southbound traffic at both the tunnels still pretty much involved with the heavy traffic or going through that area. Beltway West side, for some reason today, it's still there, and it's still busy anywhere between Liberty Road and Route 40 on the west side. There have been a report of a minor wreck on the inner loop in Adirondack County around the ramp area at Camp Mead Road. I looked back towards I-97 and didn't see the impact there. Could be that it's on the shoulder. Those delays are still out there. They've been working on this wreck since way early this morning on I-70 between Route 27 and Route 94 at Woodbine Road, and there's still some slowing, especially on the eastbound side. I'm Chuck Whitaker with traffic and weather on the threes on Talk Radio 680 WCBM.
0: 525 weather authority forecast, extreme heat wave in effect. Upper 90s going to feel over triple digits with the heat index, mid-70s for the low tonight. And tomorrow, Friday and Saturday, highs will be well over 100 with the heat index 105 to 115. Right now, 78 in Forest Hill, 79 in Dundalk. And the birthplace of our Star Spangled Banner, the national anthem, Fort McHenry. It is time to celebrate America's 250th birthday.

0: America 250 brought to you by the Smile Design Center. If you've ever dreamed of achieving that perfect smile, call them, 410-321-1100. This submitted by Derek Howell. He is the Republican candidate in 35B. Derek, I've known for a long time, and he was a member of the Institute of the Constitution. And I want to remind us there were two significant events that happened on this day in history. One, July 1st, June 30th, July 1st of 1776. Although Caesar Rodney, unfortunately, has forgotten by many teachers and textbook writers today, his midnight ride to Philadelphia forever changed American history. He cast the tie-breaking vote to deliver America's independence from Great Britain. On June 30th of 1776, a motion for independence was put forward in the Continental Congress. Debates over independence continued into the next day. A vote was held whereby nine colonies voted for independence. Two colonies, Pennsylvania and South Carolina, voted against independence. One colony, New York, abstained, and another colony, Delaware, was split on its vote. Delaware sent three delegates to the Continental Congress, Tom McKean, George Reed, and Caesar Rodney. Mr. Rodney, however, was not present on June 30th, July 1st, because he was performing his duties as Brigadier General of the Delaware Militia. Thus, Delaware's tied vote was between Mr. McKean, who voted for independence, and Mr. Reed, who voted against. Although the Continental Congress had enough support to carry a motion declaring independence, it didn't want to move forward with such a declaration without unanimous support from the colonies. So Thomas McKean dispatched a writer to notify Caesar Rodney of Delaware's tied vote and inform him that he was desperately needed in Congress. The dispatch writer reached Rodney at almost midnight, July 1st, 1776. And without delay, Caesar Rodney got on his horse and rode 80 miles through the night and a terrible thunderstorm to Philadelphia. He arrived there, muddied in his boots and spurs, just as a vote for independence was about to take place on July the 2nd. Rodney cast his vote for independence, breaking Delaware's tied vote. South Carolina, Pennsylvania changed their votes and voted for independence. New York still abstained from voting on the basis that its delegates had no specific instructions. But the Continental Congress now had its unanimous support for independence from all voting colonies. And something else to keep in mind, Caesar Rodney was in ill health at the time, including suffering from asthma and cancer of the jaw. He was scheduled to get treated for that cancer in London. But because of his midnight ride, because of his pledge to a life, fortune, and sacred honor, he was never able to get that treatment in London. And Caesar Rodney gave up that possibility of receiving, perhaps, life-saving medical treatment in order to acquire independence for the United States of America. Incredible story. Caesar, we all hear about Paul Revere's midnight ride, but Caesar Rodney's midnight ride is very moving as well. It was on this day, July 1st, the Battle of Gettysburg began. We will detail that in greater detail tomorrow here on America 250, brought to you by the Smile Design Center.
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0: All right, stay tuned. Dan Cox is coming up next. The Republican gubernatorial nominee will be with us. And right now, a news update. Here's Maggie Hunter.
3: Thanks. Good morning. The MVA is launching a new campaign to encourage drivers with out-of-state tags to register in Maryland. The Plate Where You Live campaign is a statewide effort to help residents properly register their vehicles ahead of new enforcement measures passed by Maryland lawmakers during the General Assembly session. The law signed by Governor Wes Moore authorizes the MVA and law enforcement to issue fines to residents who fail to properly register their vehicles in the state of their primary residence. And a host of new laws are taking effect in Maryland today. The new laws include the Utility Relief Act, which aims to lower household utility costs and make changes to oversight of utilities and the power grid. The Reducing Energy Load Inflation for Everyday Families law will include some immediate rebates and direct bill credits that will save the average Maryland home about $150 a year. And the new law incorporates elements from Governor Wes Moore's proposed Lower Bills and Local Energy Act, along with key priorities from the Senate and House. Baltimore County Executive Kathy Klossmeyer and county leaders will release the Economic Development Advisory Board's first report today. The report includes recommendations aimed at strengthening the county's ability to attract new employers, retain businesses, and grow the local economy. The report features insight from major employers, small businesses, higher education, and business organizations across the county. The board says the recommendations are designed to position the county for long-term economic growth, job creation, and a stronger tax base. And the National Weather Service has issued an extreme heat warning for the Baltimore area. In addition to that warning, Baltimore has declared a code red extreme heat alert through Saturday. It's 8:31 on Casey and Company. Coming up next, Chuck Whitaker with traffic and weather on the threes.
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3: 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Here's Chuck Whitaker with traffic and weather on the threes.
5: Just a reminder, if you're traveling on I-70 as you're coming in from Frederick County towards Howard County, had a big wreck early this morning eastbound after Ridge Road at Route 27. Still slow through there, and at one point, a couple of lanes were blocked on the westbound side as well. So heads up for those brake lights. It's still slow right there at the accident scene. We're clearing out, getting a little better now, northbound into the Fort McHenry Tunnel. But a couple of vehicles are stopped here on the right side, northbound on 95 near the Key Highway ramp. So far, that has not created a problem, but we were a little bit slow there at 95 north near 395 at Camden Yards. I'm Chuck Whitaker with traffic and weather on the threes on Talk Radio 680 WCBM.
6: Your Fox 45 forecast, extremely hot and humid starting today. Temperatures in the upper 90s, feel like temperatures in the triple digits. No relief from the heat tonight, very warm and mild with temperatures back in the mid-70s. From the Fox 45 Weather Authority, I'm meteorologist Amy Aronson for Talk Radio 680 WCBM.
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8: Booze rained down on the Birds for the second straight night last night. 9-3 the final, a loss at the hands of the White Sox, a loss that could only be described as listless. Manager Albernaz addressing the situation.
9: We're trying to go out there and win every night, and we have not been playing our best baseball. And the fans that are there, they're paying their hard-earned money to watch us play and win and play good baseball and competitive baseball. And they have every right to boo. And it's our job for us is to go out there and give the city and the fans something that they can stand behind and have pride in.
8: 17,000 were there last night. The Birds are averaging 22.072 this year. That is 23% off from the 2024 division-winning season. Elsewhere in the division, have you seen what Junior Caminero is doing these days in St. Petersburg?
10: It's a high shot back into deep left field. Collins turning around, and that baby is out of here. Home run for Caminero, and he continues. What a blistering pace.
8: Wayne Statz had the call on Rays TV, a 438-foot bomb from Junior Caminero, his 23rd of the year, homering in his fifth straight game. As the first-place Rays drubbed the Royals in Kansas City, 10-4 was the final. USA, USA will be the chant tonight in Santa Clara, California, as the men's national team goes after their first knockout win since 2002. Manager Mauricio Pochettino says the boys are ready.
11: So the mentality is perfect. We are so, so happy in the way that we were working from the day one when we met in New York.
8: Game time is 8 p.m. tonight on Fox. And meanwhile, on the pitch, could France be the best team in the world?
12: On the corner, here's Mbappe. He's got an angle. He's scored. And to say that had been coming would be one huge understatement.
8: All was on Fox TV. Kylian Mbappe breaks the record for most goals in World Cup knockout competition. Two goals yesterday. France 3-0 over Sweden. They'll take on Paraguay on the 4th in Philadelphia. No Hollywood ending for two NBA stars who are now on the move. After 8 years in L.A., LeBron James, somewhat surprisingly, informing the Lakers he will play elsewhere next season. The 41-year-old looking to play 1 to 2 more years. And in more concrete news, the Clippers have agreed to trade Kawhi Leonard back to Toronto, where he won a title in his lone season with the Raptors. And finally, NASCAR standings as we sit here before the 4th. 8 races left before the playoffs. Right now, it's a 2-horse race, as it were. Denny Hamlin leads Tyler Reddick by a point, 7-19, 7-18. Ryan Blaney, Ty Gibbs, and the defending champ Kyle Larson round out the top 5. Time now is 8:37. And that is Stein on Sports.
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0: 8:37, 23 minutes now before the hour of 9 o'clock. Joining us on our newsmaker hotline is the Republican gubernatorial nominee, Dan Cox. Dan, welcome back and congratulations on a hard-fought victory.
15: Well, thank you, Sean, and good morning. And good morning, Baltimore. Good morning, Maryland.
0: Okay, now all the votes are in. Well, we're still counting here in Maryland, which is a whole other story. But most of the votes are in. Let's put it that way. And of course you, so you got to pivot now to general election. What is your message to the Republican voters who did not vote for you, the unaffiliated and the crossover Democrats you will need to defeat Wes Moore this fall?
15: Well, you know, this is a point in time when Maryland is standing in need of relief and of no more. And I think we're all coming together. It's very, very clear, you know, when I knock doors and, you know, move across the state, everyone has the same focus, just what we're pretty much experiencing today, Sean. We're seeing extremely high fees and, increased taxes by 20%. We're seeing a burden that's causing people to flee Maryland. And what does that mean? And, you know, this is July 1st. Welcome to the new gas tax. I know you're talking about it. And this is just a small thing. There's a war really against individual movement and liberty and freedom. And generally speaking, there's a war in your wallet. That's what I'm talking about. And we can do better. I think it's a common sense solution. Let's lower the fees, slash these fees, lower the taxes. Make sure we once again have an affordable state. And I'm reaching across the aisle and talking about these things. And you know, it's a beautiful thing when you have a Democrat answer the door when you're knocking. And you know, it's a household that might have independents and Democrats living there and maybe even a Republican. And I'm reaching out to them. They're great Marylanders. And I'm telling them, look, this is our answer. Our answer is to provide relief to Maryland, not continue to police Maryland. We're not going to make Maryland the fee state anymore. We're going to make it back to the free state. And that's the issue. And you know what? I've been heartened to see everyone has the same question. Well, first of all, they'll tell me, I'm not voting for Wes Moore again. Secondly, what are you going to do? And I say, you know, it's going to be common sense solutions to provide more money back to your wallet. That's the Republican way. That's our message. It's an economic message. And they reach out, shake my hand, and said, you got my vote. So that's what we're doing. I'm calling on Maryland to unite for that purpose. This is our moment, and we can once again steer the ship back to more economic stability for our families.
0: Dan, do you see any parallels to 2014 in which O'Malley had left a trail of higher taxes, rain tax, et cetera, businesses were fleeing, millionaires tax, et cetera? and Anthony Brown took over the reins, and then Governor Hogan was able to put together a coalition to defeat the Democrats. Do you see any parallels here?
15: I do, and I've mentioned this. I actually talked about this recently, even in the Baltimore Sun, that Governor Hogan's flag that he carried forward was this same economic message when we had incredible attacks on the individual. And, you know, O'Malley not only was doing the rain tax, but he raised taxes 42 times. Well, we're seeing that with the Westmore administration. What has he done? Over 300 different tax and fee increases. This is not, these are not small things. I mean, we're now having people having to make payments sometimes on their car registration fees. This is one of the most outrageous states in the nation for this. Electric bills are the highest in the nation, seventh highest in taxes. And it's just getting worse because, as you know, he's spent us into, how do you take a Hogan $5 billion surplus and flip that into a $3 billion structural deficit, as Westmore's done, and then kick the can and say we're going to raise taxes next year, not election year. We're going to do it next year is what he said. So they're coming with taxes for everybody. And you think the fleeing the state is strong now, just wait until, you know, God forbid. So we're going to make sure that doesn't happen, right? We have to replace him. He's not even in the state. He's in Michigan or wherever he is campaigning. And we're going to bring accountability back to this office. We're going to audit the budget. We're going to audit every department. We're going to make sure the people's money is spent wisely and lower the fees and taxes. And this is absolutely right. This is exactly what Governor Hogan did. And I've mentioned this to him and his people, reaching out to him. And I know he's on the fence, so I'm reaching out right here, Sean, just saying, you know, this is a moment for Maryland, not about Dan Cox, not about the past. This is about the future of our state and our families. And so I'm grateful to have so many great people with the Hogan team that kept us in a great state for so many years, and we're going to do that again, and I'm asking for that help.
0: Yeah, I'm going to play Governor Hogan's comments for you in just a second, get your thoughts on that. What about turnout? It was very poor in the Republican primary. We'll get a break for traffic. We'll get your thoughts on the turnout as well. But I wanted you to give me some thoughts on how we can excite the electorate going into the fall. It's 8:43. We're with Dan Cox here on Casey & Company. Let's get a traffic update with Chuck the Body Whitaker.
5: All right, we're still slow if you're coming up 95 from the Beltway towards Camden Yards, and then eventually up into the Fort McHenry Tunnel. All that situation where we had the accident northbound has cleared. Still some slowing. A couple of vehicles were on the shoulder northbound the Key Highway, but there is still some backing right there at 95 and 395. Back out on I-70. This wreck has been here since early this morning on I-70 eastbound after Route 27 inbound area. Traffic is moving, but very slow and very heavy traffic there. Some of the local traffic is staying on Frederick Road around that, and in the meantime, at least one lane and maybe two lanes westbound were also affected at the accident scene. One of those vehicles in that wreck had overturned, and the cleanup is still underway. So around the 68-mile marker on that section of I-70. I'm Chuck Whitaker with traffic and weather on the threes on Talk Radio 680 WCBF.
0: Fox 25 Weather Authority forecast, extreme heat wave in effect. Upper 90s going to feel well over triple digits today. Right now, 81 in Middle River. It's 80 in Millersville. On our newsmaker hotline, Dan Cox, the Republican gubernatorial nominee. Turnout on both sides was very low for this primary. It's a midterm year, not a presidential year. So that's a big challenge, Dan. How do you get the electorate excited? I mean, they should be angry based on what happened last year, shouldn't they?
15: Well, yeah, you know, probably one of the issues is people are trying to make money. You know, they don't have time to take off work because Westmore's tax and feeing them to death. And you know, we're seeing so many families fleeing the state. But I have a message of hope, and that is I have been supported by so many Marylanders, and then we had one of the largest turnouts the last time around. But, you know, it doesn't always have a indication long-term. And so we're building a long-term effect here. And this is on par, like you mentioned, with 2014. We're seeing our numbers and the state numbers, the turnout numbers, pretty much very close to the way it played out in 2014 with Larry Hogan. And I think what that indicates is that people are willing to come out. They're willing to vote. They're struggling. They're very upset. They're not sure if there is a lot of hope. And so now that the ballot is being settled, they're going to realize, you know what, this is our last chance to save Maryland. We have to unite, and we're going to come out. Everybody's going to come out. The Republicans are going to, you know, reach across the aisle, like we always do, to the 1 million independents in Maryland, and we're going to say, let's save our state. This is our moment. This is an opportunity to do it. And when I talk to friends who have moved, you know, once in a while we'll get some emails like yesterday from Deb in Florida. She emailed and she said, you know, I've been a lifelong Baltimore resident. They destroyed my city, and I want to come home. I love Florida. It's beautiful down here, but I love my home, and I miss my family, and I really hope you win, and we're going to be working from Florida to make you, you know, to help you win, because we've got to save our state and turn it back in the right direction. And I'm hearing that from independents, and when that happens, we have the effect that I think Hogan began, and that's that coalition effect, and I'm working hard to do that, and we're going to do it. We're going to get it done.
0: Speaking of the former governor, he was on a program called On the Hill, and a reporter asked him a question about you. I wanted to play that in his response and get your reaction.
16: The current governor is on his way to a rematch from the Republican nominee from 4 years ago, Dan Cox. He was reelected in the primary. You did not support him 4 years ago. Will you support Dan Cox this year?
17: Look, I'm like most of the people in Maryland, where I think these are not great choices that we have in either party, and I'm gonna have to make a tough decision about what I do in November. But I think we're nominating unelectable people in the primaries.
0: So you say we're nominating unelectable people in the primaries, and do you think he's calling you unelectable?
15: No, he's not. No, I think that that's certainly probably in his mind. I'm not going to doubt what he's struggling with, but I can tell you that this is not about the past. This is not 2022. This is 2026. And I'm very, very grateful to the governor that he went on to say that he hadn't made up his mind as to what he's going to do. And so I'm asking him to you know, come back to the Republican team on that issue. He is the guy who has built the coalition. I've pointed that out in the press. He knows how to do it. And with his help, we can build this coalition. We're going to do it either way, but boy, would it be a great honor to see all the hard work that he put into the state carry forward with just a little bit of encouragement from him. And I think we're getting that a little bit. I just want you to know, Sean, and I want everyone in Baltimore to know, a lot of the great Hogan team that worked so hard for our state, some of them are already on board. Many of them are considering coming on board. I've got some of his great fundraisers, you know, who are helping me, and we're already in discussions with some of the top people, you know, even with the RGA. And so this is exciting. It's not about 2022. It's about 2026. This is about not only 2026, but look, we have not only a state to save, but this guy's going out there and he's identifying himself with the Democratic Socialists in Michigan. We got a Mondami in New York.

0: spent 8 years protecting us from getting fleeced. He made sure that we had very, very low fees and zeroed them out. He made sure that we had basic common sense. I stood on the House floor and defended his vetoes. I did speeches. Even when, you know, there was the COVID thing going on, it didn't matter to me. Why? Because he was doing the right thing and vetoing some of these asinine bills. And he was reaching across the aisle and making some of those vetoes stick. You know, we actually had victory on a couple of those vetoes. So,
1: yeah, but you sued him. You sued him over the lockdowns.
0: That's behind. Well, but that's behind us. And that is okay. A totally different issue. You know, Sean, we all remember the lockdowns, right? We had church. You know, that's behind us. And the issues there are not even present today. So we're focused on the fact that the economic vitality that the governor brought the state is what we're going to do, and that's the message. That look, there's no other option for us. What are we going to have? We're going to have Wes Moore doubling down and raising property taxes another 20%. There's literally, Sean, there's estimated 30,000 tax lien sales in Maryland, half of which are estimated to be seniors who have already paid for their homes, and yet their homes are being stolen by these property tax increases, by the, you know, the way that Governor Moore has increased the assessments. That's going to end on my watch.
1: All right. You're a constitutional attorney, big rulings of the Supreme Court, the finance ruling. Do you think that will help the GOP and specifically will help you, with taking these limits off campaign contributions in Maryland?
0: Well, it certainly does, because the Democrats have been using dark money, and now we get to actually use party money. And I just spoke with one of the lead plaintiffs last night, who was also Citizens United, and you know, he's another huge supporter. We're very grateful for him. And you know, his view of this is that this is going to open up the opportunity to level the playing field for Republicans, and that's a good thing. So I'm very happy to see that ruling, and I'm hopeful that means that our parties and our Republican Party committees are now going to have the opportunities to support. And we've already seen it, by the way, Sean. A lot of our 24 jurisdictions here, counties and the city, they're already stepping up to the plate for our campaign, and they're all in. We're all going to do this up and down the ballot. We're going to invest the money that we're raising, and the party is raising, and we're going to make sure that we win this fall for every candidate.
1: Got about a minute left, Dan, and your reaction to the Supreme Court striking down President Trump's executive order on birthright citizenship.
0: Well, that was a very a huge travesty and loss. I mean, we can't sustain a country where we have, you know, just imagine this, Sean. Let's say we have 20,000 Chinese, you know, CCP members just flying here, having children, and all of a sudden there's 20,000 more, you know, CCP technically, you know, dual citizens, and you know, that's not something that's out of the ordinary, or that's not too remote. I mean, this is a national security concern. I haven't fully studied the opinion, I'll be honest, and so I'm not going to disrespect the court in any way on this, because it may be a jurisdictional issue where they're probably kicking the ball over to Congress and saying, look, the Constitution is not the issue. The issue might be that you need to tighten federal law on how this applies. I don't know. I need to.
1: Well, that was Kavanaugh's position. Kavanaugh said the executive order couldn't stand, but Congress could certainly make changes. So that was Justice Kavanaugh. Are you going to reach out to Ed Hale as well regarding your campaign?
0: Oh, we have. You know, he ran a spirited campaign, and I've reached out to asking for, you know, the opportunity to speak with him. I've talked to his people. I've reached out to Mr. Tyrone Keyes, who I think is a really phenomenal gentleman. And we're hopeful. So, you know, I think at the end of the day, it's not about Republicans anymore or the primary. That's behind us, right? I mean, we have Wes Moore, who's cozying up to Democratic Socialists. He's that wing of the party. He's radical. He's doubling down. He doesn't care about Maryland. He's going to fleece everyone here for his national ambitions. He's going to try to install a Democratic Socialist Congress this fall. That's why he was in Michigan, campaigning for a Democratic Socialist. We have got to stop him here and stop him with everything we've got. We're joining together with all independents and like-minded Democrats. Let's get this done. DanCoxForGovernor.com is how you join up and help us. Let's work together, and let's make sure that everyone understands the message. And we're ready to do it. I'm ready to fight, and we're already fighting. We're in the fight, and we're

0: They're asking Republicans to unify. Let's come together. You know, I gave Shannon Wright a huge shout-out last night at the Republican Red, White, and Blue dinner. I also gave my friends John Myrick and Cham, Dr. Brenda Cham, who's a dear friend, because they have said that they're fully behind us. They're on the team to help. And that's an honor because, you know, Shannon Wright, as we know, she garnered almost 37,000 yeah. Baltimore City votes. So this is the message. Let's get it done.
1: Running short on time here, but thanks again for joining us here this morning. I'm sure we'll talk again in the near future. And I appreciate your spending time here this morning.
0: Thank you, Sean. Dan Cox for governor.com. Let's go.
1: 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Time for traffic weather on the threes. Here's Chuck Whitaker.
2: A couple of areas still backed up. I-70 with the wreck east of Mount Airy and after Route 27. Eastbound is still slow. Westbound had a couple of lanes blocked there as well. Heads up for that. 95 northbound Harford County. That's a construction delay and they're working. It's going to be hot. You're backed up at least a mile. So be on the lookout for that and be prepared. Does better now and improving at both the Harford tunnels. I'm Chuck Whitaker with traffic and weather on the threes on Talk Radio 680 WCBF.
1: Fox 25 Weather Authority forecast. Extreme heat wave in effect today. Upper 90s going to feel like triple digits today. Right now, it's 82 in Pasadena and 82 in downtown Baltimore. We're back to wrap things up in a moment.
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3: 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An accurate weather forecast from the meteorologist at Fox 45. News, weather, traffic, Sean Hannity and Rob Carson. 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
1: 8:57, and it is time for our feel-good news segment of the day.

0: 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His name is Leon Segura. He was driving by when he saw the fire and heard the screams.
1: She was telling me that her siblings were still inside. So whenever she told me that, I was trying to get in through the front, and I kept on hearing screamings and crying. And I put that bandana around me. The first thing I told myself was, Lord, help me. I need you right now. Thank God that I went inside. The little girls were already on the floor. I grabbed one and I took him outside to the back, went back for the other one. I put her over my shoulders, and that's whenever the back house started booming and banging. And I mean, I wouldn't say a hero. I'd just say a guy doing the right thing.
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0: All right, busy hour. Thanks to Drew Sullins, Dan Cox for coming on as guests this morning, and hope you got a lot of great information from them. Back again tomorrow morning. Stay tuned. Kim Klasick Live is coming up next, right after the 9 o'clock news, as we head into Independence Day weekend. I'll be here tomorrow. Off on Friday, Jeff McDonald will be here. Until tomorrow morning at 6. God bless our troops, and God bless America.
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6: Breaking news this hour from Town Hall. I'm Rick Thomason. As America celebrates its 250th birthday this coming weekend, the legislative branch has called it quits, at least for the time being.
7: The House leadership on Tuesday abruptly canceled votes and sent lawmakers home early for the holiday recess. Speaker Mike Johnson's majority once again ground to a standstill by a Republican split over their own party's agenda. In this case, it's a standoff blocking the annual defense bill as the holdout Republicans pushed to include President Donald Trump's own priority, the Save America Act, a strict voter ID bill. Speaker Johnson spent 4 hours last week at the White House and spent another 2 hours with the president this week on a path forward. Bernie Bennett in Washington.
6: Aid groups are sounding the alarm, warning that Venezuela's fragile health care system being stretched to its limits in the wake of last week's two strong earthquakes. Damaged and understaffed hospitals are being overwhelmed by the injured, and infectious diseases are flaring up in the disaster zone. Carlotta Wolf with the UN's Refugee Agency.
8: In La Guaira, the hardest hit state, food shortages are widespread. Basic services have broken down, and connectivity has been largely severed. Community tensions are rising as access to assistance remains constrained.
6: The government puts a death toll at more than 1,900, but experts view that as a significant undercount. It is a shocker, the defeat of veteran Denver Congresswoman Diana DeGette in the Colorado Democratic primary, defeated by Democratic Socialist Mela Kiros. U.S. Senator John Hickenlooper fended off a challenge from progressive state Senator Julie Gonzalez. In the Colorado governor's race, State Attorney General Phil Weiser won the Democratic primary. On Wall Street, ahead of this morning's opening bell, Dow futures down 160 points. NASDAQ futures off 255. More on these stories, townhall.com.
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10: Good morning. It's 9:03. I'm Maggie Hunter with the latest headlines from the WCBM Maryland News Center, brought to you by Audiology Associates. One person is dead and another is wounded after separate shootings in Baltimore City. Police were called to the 1300 block of Stockton Street at around 7:30 Tuesday night for a report of a shooting. When officers arrived, they found a man with multiple gunshot wounds, and he was taken to a hospital where he was pronounced dead. Shortly after 8:30 p.m., police were called to a hospital where a 15-year-old boy was being treated for a non-life-threatening gunshot wound. Investigators say the teen was shot in the 2100 block of Vine Street. And a Baltimore County man has been convicted in the shooting death of his 4-year-old son. Mark Jones Jr. was found guilty of second-degree murder for killing Jacoby Jones on Christmas Eve in 2024. Jones wounded the child's mother and 1-year-old sister during the incident in Rosedale and was also convicted on 2 counts of attempted second-degree murder. Jones was found not guilty of first-degree murder and first-degree attempted murder. Stein on Sports and the Fox 45 Weather Authority forecast next.
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14: Looking up, and this one is out of here. Second career home run for Junior Perez.
12: And those weren't the Moobirds out there, believe you me. John Schifrin had the call on the Chicago Sports Network. Junior Perez, the number 9 hitter with a 3-run shot to cap a 7-run second off starter Trey Gibson. And the White Sox pound the Birds last night, 9-3 the final, sending the Orioles to a season-low 9 games under 500. After the game, manager Albernaz on what's incumbent now for his Baltimore Orioles.
15: We have to learn faster than other teams and other players for us to get where we need to go. I mean, our guys are open, they're smart, they love to play the game, and they're extremely talented. And that's what makes me very, like, bullish on what we have ahead of us, even though it's a daunting task.
12: Extremely sad news to report this morning. The mother of Ravens defensive lineman Calais Campbell has been found dead inside her Atlanta townhome. 71-year-old Nateel Campbell was found after concerned family members had asked Atlanta police to perform a welfare check. Nateel Campbell's other son, Ciara Campbell, was arrested at the scene and booked into the Fulton County Jail on charges of murder, aggravated assault, and possession of a firearm. Coming up in 30 minutes, tonight's the night for the USA. And that is Stein on Sports.
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10: 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Here's the forecast from the Fox 45 Weather Authority.
17: Your Fox 45 forecast. Extremely hot and humid starting today. Temperatures in the upper 90s. Feel like temperatures in the triple digits. No relief from the heat tonight. Very warm and mild with temperatures back in the mid 70s. 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
10: 75 degrees in Eldersburg, 79 in Easton, and 79 in Kearney. 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
18: All right. Good morning. Good morning. Happy Wednesday, everybody. Hopefully your day has started out right. I know it's very warm outside. It's going to be very hot to end the week, all right? But I love it. I'm not going to lie. I love it. I love every second of it. I'm soaking it all in. But it's interesting because I was on Fox 45 this morning. Don't forget, I'm there every Wednesday morning around 8:45 a.m. if you want to check it out. But I was talking to Shannon Lilly this morning about the increase in the gas tax here in the state of Maryland. And I know we discussed a little bit about this yesterday because we were going over the list of new laws that took effect as of today, July 1st. And yes, there is an increase in the gas tax. Now, it's not much. It's not much. It's like a little less than a penny, I guess. It's not much. But the fact that they even have this going on at a time where we were begging really for a gas tax holiday, for one, right? But also number two, I was really just thinking about the fact that, you know, I do understand there are people out there that support Governor Wes Moore and you're not going to change their minds. And a lot of the support, I think, comes from the fact that they think he could possibly be the president, right? And so some people look at this and say, wow, could you imagine if our governor became the president of the United States, right? And there's some that work on his campaign and they absolutely want to see that happen. And I get that, right? I get the feeling with it. But at the same time, you know, Governor Moore, he just got back in town from Michigan. We talked about the fact that he was there stumping for a gubernatorial candidate. The Francis Scott Key Bridge, don't forget, it's still not under contract. There was a contractor and then they let that contractor go after so-called phase one. And they're still now looking at other bids. And so that Francis Scott Key Bridge just sitting in the water, there's really no light at the end of that tunnel. And so when we're talking about the gas tax and the increase and everyone spending even more time on the roads, especially in this region, it's kind of like, wow, what gives, right? When are you going to do something for us? It's like you're in Michigan stumping for candidates. Obviously, if you run for president, you want to have some connections in Michigan. Also, I will say he's talking about the redistricting. They most likely will call the special session. They had all of these town halls, the virtual town halls, and many people, Democrats and independents, say they don't want mid-cycle redistricting. But he's pushing it anyways because, you know, when it comes to what he's aspiring to be, he wants to look back and say, hey guys, don't forget, I was able to accomplish redistricting in Maryland, and we were able to take that one lowly Republican seat out of the congressional delegation. And so that's why he's pushing that so hard. You know, we were laughing at the fact that TMZ stopped Governor Wes Moore in the halls of Congress just a few days ago. And we were laughing because they asked him a question about how much he could bench press. And it was funny. It was, you know, a little weird, a little awkward. But, you know, he was there. And I kept thinking to myself, why is he there? And that's what the TMZ reporter did ask him at first. And he said, oh, I'm just here for meetings, right? I'm just here for meetings. And again, it's Wes Moore. He moves about like Maryland is the last thing on his mind, and yet it is his personal ambitions that he only cares about. That's how he moves. And so again, with the gas tax increase, all the fees and everything else going into effect, you can't help to think that he just cares about himself and his career. And so I was saying to Shannon Lilly this morning, I said, look, I hope voters just can see what's really going on here. I've said it time and time again. I don't want you to switch parties. I just want you to consider switching your vote come November, you know? Anyway, so I just wanted to mention that. Also today on the show, we will talk about the Supreme Court's decisions a little bit more than we did yesterday. We were reacting to the breaking news. Clarence Thomas, Justice Clarence Thomas, he did have a bit to say. So did Justice Alito. Obviously, the big news yesterday was the fact that birthright citizenship will remain as is. You can basically just expect that there will be lots of acre babies. And when it comes to immigration, I can only imagine things are going to get worse. But I want to get your feedback on that. We'll get to that in just a second. Also, 24 states, including Maryland, suing the Trump administration over work requirements being added to Medicaid. This isn't something that I talk about often, but obviously, it is very important, and when we're talking about all the spending and the money and the taxes and the fees, this is also what we're spending a lot of money on. And I don't think it's much to ask someone that is able-bodied to go to work if they're trying to receive Medicaid, but apparently that is a huge no-no for 24 states, and now you have this lawsuit, and yes, the lawsuit will take taxpayer dollars to fight, okay? So we'll get into that in the 10 o'clock hour. Also, we joined in studio at the 11 o'clock hour by Rob Daniels. You know, we found out earlier this week that Julian Jones is the nominee for the Democrats in Baltimore County's executive race. You've got Pat Dyer as the Republican nominee in the executive race, and Rob Daniels, he is running in that race as an independent. And I just want to apologize, because you know what? I do forget a lot about the independents and those in the Green Party that run. I do. And I apologize for that. I am so team red, team blue kind of situation where I do. I forget about it all the time. But Rob's going to be with us in studio, and I'm going to ask him, obviously, you know, how do you expect to get votes from both Republicans and Democrats and to remain centered, right? Because look, I mean, let's be honest. When you're looking at the nominees across the state, you had less than 18% turnout as far as the voters. So you had those that came out that are like either, you know, not extremes, but, you know, they lean very left or they lean very right. And so Rob Daniels, as an independent, he's going to be right in between, you know, two candidates that I think people are going to look at and say, wow, this is, you know, completely this way with Julian Jones, completely this way with Pat Dyer. And so now he's got to now insert himself in the middle, remain in the middle, and then also garner votes from both sides. It's not easy. It's not easy. It's quite a task. But Rob Daniels will be in studio with us at 11 o'clock, and we'll talk about that. Also, our friend Andrew Kerr with the Free Beacon. Remember, this is the guy that found out that the Oxford thesis for Governor Wes Moore seems to be lost. We don't know where it is. Right? The thesis is lost. And remember, Wes Moore said that his paperwork got lost when he received the Bronze Star originally. And now we found out that he did not receive that Bronze Star, and I don't know exactly what's going to come of this. I'm still waiting for the next step and all that, right? There's got to be another shoe to drop, because if he falsely awarded himself the Bronze Star 16 years later, and I say falsely because it looks to me that the big deal is the fact that he could not have received that Bronze Star because he did not serve the amount of time that one would have to serve in Afghanistan to receive it. And so I don't know what happens next. But just so you know, I'm keeping my eyes peeled. If I see anything, I will let you know, what's going on with that situation. But Andrew Kerr also found out the story about the KKK running, I believe it was Wes Moore's great-grandfather. I think it's his great-grandfather out of Georgia. It was Andrew Kerr with the Free Beacon that found out that the KKK wasn't even in that region at all. And so that story, you know, flat on its face did not make any sense and was, and couldn't be true, according to the Free Beacon article. So Andrew Kerr now with a viral story about Congressman Ro Khanna out of California. Now remember, Ro Khanna, this is a guy, he wants to tax the billionaires. And this is why Gavin Newsom, we talked about how he's dropping in the polls right now as a presidential candidate on the left. You know, Gavin Newsom said, oh, no, no, no, I don't want to tax the billionaires, especially not in California. He says they're going to move, you know, they'll end up doing all these other things, and it's just going to make it worse for generating tax revenue in California and also for jobs in general. And so Gavin Newsom, actually on the right side of that aisle, which is crazy. I never thought I would agree with Gavin Newsom. But Ro Khanna, along with Bernie Sanders and others, they want to tax these billionaires. They want to tax them. They think they're not paying their fair share. Well, Andrew Kerr did some investigating and found out that Ro Khanna isn't being very truthful about how much money he actually has in the bank. So we'll get into that at 11 o'clock hour. Let's get right into the Supreme Court decisions here. And of course, if you ever want to weigh in on anything we're talking about, 410-WCBM-680, 410-922-6680. And also you can text in the text line if you have the app, download the app. With that in vain, and I told you guys, I wanted to say, I said this on the live. Thank you so much. We got some more numbers that came in last month. Brian, the producer, you can take a victory lap too, because he does produce the show. And you guys, I can tell you, we're getting very close. You know, when we first started back in January, I told you, I wanted to make it on the top 100 list. Now, I don't know if we're anywhere near there, but I do see our numbers are going up each month, and I just want to say thank you so much. I know that you have options. You can listen to anything you want, especially the way podcasts are set up these days. The fact that you're listening to Kim Klasick Live and WCBM, like from the bottom of my heart, you have no idea. Thank you so much. And hopefully we can continue this and continue to climb and grow each month. And if you ever see the live or if you want to share the show, you know, share it. I mean, we do talk about national topics. It's not always about Maryland or the Baltimore region, so maybe somebody else will enjoy the show. But I just want to take a second and say thank you. Like, truly thank you. All right, let's get into the Supreme Court decisions. Obviously, birthright citizenship. The big topic of yesterday. I have to tell you, I sat in the studio after the show ended, and I kind of just sat here. I'm so appalled. I can't believe that we're doing this whole anchor baby thing. And it's, you know, for me, and if you listen to the show, I'm all about mass deportations. I said a while ago, I think we should halt immigration in general until we get a handle on what's going on here. And I mean that. I do mean it. You know, a nation without borders is not a nation. And there are a lot of people that absolutely hate this country for some reason, and they want to change the fabric and the foundation of America, and that's not the country I want my daughter to grow up in. I want her to grow up in the same country I grew up in, but better. And the only way we're going to do that is by saving this country today, right? We want law and order. We want closed borders. We want people to be educated. We pay for this public education system. A lot of people are not benefiting from it. Speaking again from Governor Wes Moore, here's a guy. He says his education, the fact that he, you know, was educated is why he's governor today. That's how he became so successful. He could opt into the school choice option in the big beautiful bill, but he doesn't do it. Why? Because he doesn't want to do something where President Trump looked like he did a great job. He doesn't really care about educating the kids. But these are all these things that would make our country great. So anyways, yesterday we found out that there was... You know what? I don't even know exactly if it was a split decision or not. I kept reading the opinions of some of these justices, and it looks like that you had a couple that were just kind of completely on the fence here. But they decided to leave it as is and to strike down President Trump's executive order. Well, Clarence Thomas is one of those individuals that he's shocked as I am. And so he had a few words to say about it. Take a listen.
19: Progressivism seeks to replace the basic premises of the Declaration of Independence and hence our form of government. It holds that our rights and our dignities come not from God, but from government. It requires of the people a subservience and weakness incompatible with a constitution premised on the transcendent origin of our rights.
18: And again, that was Justice Clarence Thomas, and I couldn't agree more. And I will say this, and I hope that the RNC, I hope Republicans running for office, not just in Maryland, but across the country, I hope they understand that this is one of those issues where you could get independents and Democrats to vote for you and agree with you. I have people in my family that are Democrats. I talk about it all the time. We don't see eye to eye. But there's one topic that we all agree on. Illegal immigration is wrong and it's out of control. And so if you're thinking about trying to court some of these voters from the other side to my Republican friends, this decision This might be the ticket. All right, we get back, we'll talk more about this. If you want to weigh in, 410-WCBM-680, 410-922-6680. I also have some audio to play for you from Justice Alito. So, again, don't go anywhere. Right now, though, it is Wednesday, and every Monday, Wednesday, and Friday, we have our Morning Market Flash with Tim Herb. Good morning, Tim.
20: Good morning. Happy Wednesday. Happy July 1st, Kim.
18: Happy July 1st. You know, we have a gas tax increase starting today, Tim. So if you're headed out anywhere, just keep that in mind.
20: Okay. Well, I appreciate the update on that. And, we're hearing about the gas tax increase, obviously inflation potentially looking to set back in again, Kim. So it'll be interesting to see how that affects the consumer as it relates to spending and as that carries forward into the economy, to see how that affects the overall economy. And of course, what I like to call in about and talk about is the stock market. So, we'll have to wait and see. We might not see an immediate effect right now on the consumer spending, but certainly that could trickle into the summer months or maybe even the fall months, Kim. So appreciate the update and the data on that. I'm back from West Point here this morning and happy to report and talk about the morning market flash. One thing I do want to talk about since it's July 1st, Kim, is the monthly performance. Since we finished out yesterday on Tuesday, June 30th, with the full calendar month, talking about returns, the major averages really were mixed this month with the S&P 500 and NASDAQ actually both down after posting fresh record closes in the earlier part of the month of June last month. However, when we look across the board, there were some certain areas of the S&P 500 that were, in fact, higher. In particular, many of the technology names, the semiconductor index, the SOX, S-O-X, as it's abbreviated, Kim, was up 11% for the month. Some of the memory chip makers, that particular subsector, also abbreviated the DRAM, the DRAM subsector of technology, up 16.7. So we had some standouts from, again, big tech stocks, Magnificent Seven companies. Microsoft actually, unfortunately, was lower for the month. Amazon also down over 11%. Microsoft's decline was over 17% for the month of June. And then Meta also declining about 10% for the month. And so, again, the U.S.-Iran war coming to a halt, or at least signing that ceasefire this past month in June, kind of reopening the Strait of Hormuz, starting that 60-day window for further talks. That certainly helped the markets early in the month, I should say, and then kind of giving back late in the month when we look at the overall markets. But one of the things that's very interesting to point out as well is that for the quarter, the overall market was, in fact, notably higher in the second quarter of this calendar year, right? So when we look at the second quarter of 2026, we saw the S&P and NASDAQ composite ending shy of record levels, both indices logging their best quarters since 2020, the second quarter of 2020. So we had market strength really across the board in the overall market, which was very interesting to see. The first 6 months of this year, Kim, also notably higher. The Dow climbing 8.9%, marking its best first half performance since 2021, the S&P 500 increasing over 9%, 9.6%, and NASDAQ up over 12% for the first half of 2026. It's the best first half performance for the Russell 2000 index, which surged over 22% since 1991. Now, unfortunately, I do have to report that the markets pre-market here are down. Dow futures off 171 points. S&P 500 futures down 19 points, Kim. And the NASDAQ futures are also off here this morning, 262 points. So there we have it for the wrap. Friday's market were closed in observance of July 4th, Kim. So I may be joining you tomorrow morning for another edition of the Morning Market Flash, and have a great day.
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18: All right. Again, good morning to everyone. Happy Wednesday. Right in the middle of the week here. You know, we were talking about Clarence Thomas and, of course, birthright citizenship. There were a couple decisions made at the Supreme Court yesterday. I thought it was interesting. Real quick, Pete Buttigieg, he posted about the campaign finance decision, and that allows, like, the committees, the DNC, the RNC to throw as much money as they want behind certain candidates. And, you know, that's going to put even more money in politics. You know, they talk about often big money in politics. I think we can all agree that it's, you know, craziness. But he was saying that because now of this decision, most campaigns are going to be able to have much more money on hand, and it's going to increase money in politics. And I think he's right. Actually, I agree with Pete on this one. I think he's right. All right, we're going to go to the phone lines here. I've got James in Columbia. James, you wanted to talk about birthright citizenship?
2: Yes, good morning, awesome. I'm thank you for taking my call. I was kind of like when you were saying that, I don't know if I was in a depression. I know I had been listening to, I was listening to different outlets like Fox News, and they pretty much was like kind of let people know that this might be the way it might go. But I, after hearing it, I was still kind of depressed because, you know, when you, and it was interesting, I put on my Facebook page how I thought Amy Coney Barrett was a disappointment, and for some reason it showed up on Thread, and Lord have mercy, some of the vitriol that I received.
18: Wow.
2: Yeah, through that, and it was like, you know, I was kind of mind-boggled because, hey, I'm like, you know, history tells us what the 14th Amendment was for. I went down this rabbit hole today, I mean yesterday, last night, and today, and pretty much President Grant was in support of the 14th Amendment and, you know, different things of that nature. But, you know, I guess I got kind of encouraged because I started seeing certain congressmen. I think Rand Paul was one.
18: Oh, yeah, yeah. Well, James, yeah, I'm kind of on a break here, but I agree with you. First, it is depressing, but yes, it sounds to me, and we'll talk about that coming up next, it looks like Congress might try to act in this situation. But I agree. Yeah, keep that off of Threads. They'll get you on there. Thank you so much.
2: Lord, have mercy, please.
18: Yeah.
2: People, if you're listening,
18: yeah. Thank you so much. We'll be right back.
6: With SRN News, I'm Rich Thomason in Washington. Now that the Supreme Court has spoken, President Trump is urging Congress to take action on birthright citizenship. The High Court struck down the president's executive order limiting such citizenship. Mr. Trump says it's a bad ruling for the country. He's urging lawmakers to draft legislation that would address the issue. Strait of Hormuz remains a big sticking point, standing in the way of a settlement between Iran and the United States. The U.S. insists the strait is an international waterway. Iran says it should control the Strait of Hormuz. President Trump is now in the air on board the brand new Air Force One. He is heading to North Dakota, where he'll be speaking at the dedication ceremony for the Theodore Roosevelt Presidential Library. And on Wall Street, stocks opening in negative territory this morning. More details, SRNNews.com.

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2: 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Well, things are going from bad to worse last night for the Orioles.
3: Oh, Colson Montgomery. Back it goes. Get out. That one on to Utah Street.
2: John Schifrin had the call on the Chicago Sports Network. A monster shot for Colson Montgomery. 440 feet to right center. Off-load starter Trey Gibson, and that was just the beginning. 7 runs crossing the plate in the 3rd as the White Sox pound the birds 9-3. The final, Baltimore's 4th loss in a row, 6th in their last 7, 11th in their last 16. After the game, the manager at the mic.
4: There's 3 months left. When you play every day and you're not playing your best baseball, it seems like a daunting task. And that's why you have to take each day at a time and attack each day. Go out there, compete, be prepared.
2: Meanwhile, as the wheels come off the season, the Boobirds come out. Manager Albernaz addressing that situation in yesterday's pregame.
4: The fans have every right to boo. We're trying to go out there and win every night. And we have not been playing our best baseball. And the fans that are there, they're paying their hard-earned money to watch us play and win and play good baseball and competitive baseball.
2: And finally, all eyes on the U.S. tonight as the men's national team takes on Bosnia and Herzegovina in a knockout game. Team manager Mauricio Pochettino saying his team is ready to roll.
5: The mentality is perfect. We are so, so happy in the way that we were working from the day one when we met in New York.
2: Game time, 8 p.m. on Fox from Levi's Stadium in Santa Clara. The USA hasn't won a knockout game since 2002. Coming up in 30 minutes, a new low for the Orioles. And that is Stein on Sports. 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
6: Here, Fox 25 forecast. An extreme heat wave gets underway today with highs in the upper 90s. Feel like temperatures in the triple digits. Warm tonight as temperatures drop back into the mid 70s. Even hotter and more humid Thursday and Friday with actual temperatures above 100 degrees and feel like temperatures between 105 and 115. From the Fox 45 Weather Authority, I'm meteorologist Amy Aronson for Talk Radio 680 WCBM.
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0: you like the way that sounds?
1: All right, happy Wednesday. And James in Columbia, thank you so much for calling in. Sorry I had to jump for a break there, but I know what you're talking about. You post something on Facebook or it ends up on Threads, people just go wild about it. And it's, you know, Amy Coney Barrett, I have to give props to Ron, because Ron texted in yesterday. Good morning, Ron, if you're listening. Ron texted in yesterday, and he says, Cam, don't forget Amy Coney Barrett's children were adopted from Haiti. And I said, what? And then I go online, Ron, after the show, and everybody's posting the family photo on the day that Amy Coney Barrett was being sworn in. And there were her Haitian children. And I thought, wait a minute. So there could be a bias here. And there were so many people commenting on it saying, well, why didn't she recuse herself? Like, obviously this is very personal for her. And I would think that, yes, it is. It really is disappointing. It truly is. But now it's time for Congress to act. And that's the big question. What are they going to do? Speaker Mike Johnson did say yesterday that he was upset with the decision. But I didn't hear where he said, oh, we're going to do something about it immediately. I didn't hear anything like that. And so Congress could act. Number one, they could get the Save America Act passed, which they're not going to do. They are not going to do it. Now, you know, James mentioned before the break on the line there, he said, I think the Senator Rand Paul was also very upset about the decision. And he's right. Senator Rand Paul had a flurry of tweets or posts yesterday, and I read some of them. And he is also upset because he doesn't believe that the 14th Amendment, when they're talking about birthright citizenship, he does believe, like many of us, that that was for slaves, right? Those that were enslaved, that were brought to this country against their will, and now they are here, they had children here, and, you know, so on and so on. He believes, like I believe, that it was not meant for, you know, somebody to come running across the border while pregnant, have their child here, and say, oh, wait, now my baby is an American citizen, so now I can get my citizenship. I don't know many people that believe that that is what's that's the case. Also, when they're talking about tourism, birth tourism, when people come to the country, whether they're on, a work visa or what have you, and they come in and, you know, some people end up overstaying their visa, but if they have a child while here, again, they can claim, hey, my child's an American citizen. And apparently this is happening a lot with Chinese nationals over in California. And a lot of these kids are given dual citizenship. And so there are some benefits there. Now, I did repost a post on X from CJ Pearson. I don't know if you guys know CJ. He's a good friend of mine. He ran for office. He's been involved in Republican politics since he was like 9 years old. You might have seen him. He's been on Greg Gutfeld a lot. He's on Fox News a lot with the commentary. He had quote tweeted Congresswoman Ramirez. Okay. Now, Congresswoman Ramirez, she says this. She goes, I am the proud daughter of a Guatemalan immigrant. I am a proud anchor baby and I am an American. And so CJ Pearson, who's, like I said, you know, he's not 12 anymore, but he always will seem 12 to me. I mean, I think he's 21, 22 now. He just bought a house. I did see that in DC. He's doing well. But he quote tweeted her and said, I'm a proud anchor baby, quote, says the daughter of an illegal alien who now has power to write the laws of the United States. Thank you for proving why birthright citizenship was a mistake. That's what CJ wrote. 14,000 likes on that bad boy. There's a lot of people that are not happy, and I actually have some sound here. We did hear some sound from Clarence Thomas, but I have some sound here from Justice Alito. Please take a listen.
2: This comes from Justice Alito, who brought this up during the arguments. This is his separate dissent. He said the court's interpretation also has national security implications. Suppose that a person's only connection to this country is that he was born here to a mother who was present just long enough to give birth and then quickly return to her native country. Suppose that country is a strategic adversary or enemy of the United States. Suppose the child never visited the United States while growing up and was inculcated with hatred of this country. According to this court now, that person is a citizen of the United States. He can enter and leave the country as he pleases. He can travel the world on a United States passport. Even if he plots to harm this country, he cannot be deprived of his status as a citizen, at least under current precedent. He goes on to say that this decision today also provides a powerful incentive to enter or remain in this country illegally. He goes on to say, in my judgment, the court has made a mistake that will seriously affect the country's future. So some very pointed dissents here from those who raised these very big concerns during the arguments, and they're real world scenarios, which are not a fantasy. They're not a movie. I mean, these things that can actually happen now under this ruling that you have today from the majority.
1: And I agree 100%. And it is very scary. And I know a lot of people that are very upset yesterday. And I had this moment where I'm like, wow, this might be one of the scariest things I've seen out of the Supreme Court in my lifetime. And I was trying to think of another decision where I was this distraught. I can't think of one. But this is big. And Amy Coney Barrett, again, Ron, that texted in yesterday, Ron in Baltimore, you said it. You said, look, Kim, I think she has a bias. She has children, that she brought, here from Haiti to adopt. And there's nothing wrong with adoption. There's nothing wrong with, giving those children from Haiti a better life. But when you're sitting on the Supreme Court as a justice and you're asked to make a decision here about birthright citizenship and you read that 14th Amendment the way that you want to read it based on your own life experience and not the Constitution and the way the founding fathers intended it to be read, then yeah, I've got a huge issue with that. A huge issue. All right. If you want to weigh in, you can. 410-WCVM-680, 410-922-6680. I am going to go to the text line here. Daryl from Riverside Park says, morning, Kim. This just in, the Supreme Court has just ruled that any baby born at Olive Garden is an Italian citizen. Daryl, come on, Olive Garden even is that's not even Italian, all right? No, Olivia loves Olive Garden. It is good. I mean, you can't deny the breadsticks, but that's what it sounds like, Daryl. You're absolutely right. That's what it sounds like. And it's sad because, you know, I understand there are Democrats that believe, okay, well, this is kind of what we wanted. We wanted to bring more people in. You know, they think, oh, we're a nation of immigrants and this is going to help us, you know, with the vote count. And so that's what they're thinking about, right? They're thinking about a way that they can win with their party because they don't have a winning message. And I think, you know, there was a huge wake up call. They're not going to admit it. But the huge wake-up call for the Democrat Party is, number one, you've got Mamdani and friends in New York, right? The socialists, they're winning. And then on top of it, Kamala Harris, the way she was beat, as bad as she was beat by President Trump, they'll never admit this. But the fact that she couldn't win the popular vote and she did not win a single swing state, as much money as they spent on that race, I can guarantee you, the huddle that they had after that, there were probably tears. There were probably people throwing their hands up saying, what do we do next? Should we just leave the country? I mean, there were probably some serious conversations happening behind closed doors. And then here's Kamala. She wants to escape it and says, oh, well, I only had 107 days, as if she wasn't the VP for 4 years. But I think that alone was a huge wake-up call. Then you saw on top of it, Mamdani was elected. You saw all these young people coming out for a Democrat socialist slash communist. There's no way Democrat leadership, Hakeem Jeffries, Nancy Pelosi, Gavin Newsom, all these people, there's no way that they're not talking behind closed doors on how they've completely lost control of the party. I'm sure that is the conversation being had. They've lost complete control. It is now the Mamdani, AOC, Bernie Sanders. Remember what they did to Bernie Sanders in 2016. Don't ever forget that. He was doing well in the primary, but they wanted Hillary Clinton to succeed. They didn't want a Bernie Sanders. And so I understand that this is probably huge for them. Real quick before I go back to the phone lines and the text line, I wanted to give you the question of the day brought to you by Renovation Real Estate. It's at WCBM.com and then also on the app if you want to take part. Simple question, what do you think Congress will do now that SCOTUS ruled in favor of birthright citizenship? Here are your options. Are they going to amend the Constitution? Are they going to pass the Save America Act? Because that could do something. Or will they do nothing at all? What do you say on this one? What do you think Congress will do now that SCOTUS ruled in favor of birthright citizenship? That is the poll question of the day, brought to you by Renovation Real Estate. I would love to know your thoughts on that. Like I said, Speaker Mike Johnson, he immediately got to the podium and, you know, explained that he was not happy about it, but I didn't really hear a plan from him on what he plans to do next. And I don't know if he has one with such a slim majority. I don't know what they're going to do. Let's go to the phone lines. I've got Tom at Catonsville. Hey, Tom.
0: Hey, good morning. I really don't think they're going to do much of anything. There's really not much of a political will right now to pass an amendment along this line. But you know, the more these crazy rulings come down, where Roberts is siding with the left. Every time I hear one, I'm convinced that the deep state has something on him, and they have it on video, because he comes up with some of the craziest reasoning for doing what he's doing. Number one, I think the reason we really kind of lost this is because when you go to the Supreme Court, the judges are not going to do your work for you. You really have to lay it out in front of them, cross every T, dot every I, and don't give them any room to wiggle out of it like they did. Number one, they can start off with the language where it says, comma, subject to the jurisdiction, you know, of the United States. They can go there, but they really needed to go back to the debates for the 14th Amendment and pull the debates and talk about, you know, what they were trying to do. And they also need to pull the comments from the people around that time who were involved in crafting this legislation. They needed to lay it right down in front of these judges so they couldn't say, oh, well, you know, that was 100 years ago. What, you know, we had no idea that anything like this. They need to really do a good job. And our side, from what I heard, when this was being argued, they really didn't do a good job. It basically was like, you know, they went into the Supreme Court and said, you know, this is a bad idea, don't you think so? And they're not gonna side with you with that kind of, that little bit of effort.
1: Yeah, and I think at that time, kind of to put more to this, Tom, I believe that is when President Trump kind of like abruptly walked out, because I think he felt the same way. And so, you know, I think you're right. Unfortunately, it was not done probably to the best of their ability. I guess, you know, another follow-up question, Tom, do you think

0: keep these people from coming over here and doing the birth tourism and, you know, just walking across the border and having a baby and things like that. But one of the things you can do is you can cut off, you can sour the milk. If you make it less attractive for them to do it in every way possible, which again, I don't know if Congress has the guts. They really just like to sit there and collect the check and go on recess.
1: Yeah.
0: So I don't know if they're going to have the guts to do it, but they could do something like that too. They could just make it very unpleasant all the way around.
1: Yeah, no, that's a great point there, Tom, as well. I guess we'll have to wait and see, Tom. Thank you so much for calling in. Hope you have a great week.
0: You too, thanks.
1: Thank you. I have another text here from Jeff in Glen Arm. He says, hey, Kim, John Roberts is a disgrace and a coward. This court should have rescinded the birthright citizenship decision 9-0. Shame on him and this court. This is another example of George Bush fatal presidency. Yeah, Jeff, I can't even begin to try to understand where the justices were coming from on this. And I guess, you know, the whole thing with Amy Coney Barrett and the Haitian kids, I guess, you know, maybe she took it from her personal experience. But other than that, I don't get it. I don't get it. This is just going to lead to more problems. All right, we get back. 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
0: All right, we're talking about birthright citizenship. I have some text to read, of course, but also want to go to the phone lines here. In my view, very sad day in America. And hopefully Congress can do something. Hopefully they can figure it out soon, because as we know, Congress loves to take their vacations, and they have a long break coming up. So hopefully they do something quickly. I've got Sam and Frederick. Hey, Sam, how are you?
3: Good morning. I appreciate your show today.
0: Thank you.
3: Listen, my concern is this with the birthright. After hearing that horrible decision yesterday, I did some reading. And unless I'm wrong, if you're on an aircraft or even a cruise liner coming in from another country to visit or whatever, and you're pregnant and you give birth on that airplane and you're in U.S., what they call U.S. airspace, or you're in U.S. waters, that birthright would apply.
0: Yeah, I believe that is correct. It's a little bit, you know, murky, but I believe you are correct on that one. Unfortunately, it was a terrible decision and a terrible day here in this country, Sam.
3: Well, everything that they've given wins to the Trump administration on really means nothing with this decision, because you can flood this country and just destroy what we have, and we lose everything.
0: Yeah, that is so true. Sam, well, keep hope that Congress will do something soon here. I hope you have a great weekend.
3: Thanks. Have a good 4th. Take care.
0: You too. Thank you. I know, and around 4th of July of all times. Right? Happy Independence Day. Oh, birthright citizenship. All right, a couple of text messages here. Wayne says, birthright citizens will take down this country. Look at the Islamic rallies throughout the country last week. They will have birth rates much higher than us. Just for what purpose? Those rallies should wake everyone up. Yeah, Wade, it is extremely concerning. I don't know how more New Yorkers are not concerned about what they're seeing. I don't get it at all. I really don't. Damon says, good morning, Kim. Have you noticed that many of these immigrants, especially the ones from Spanish-speaking countries, tend to be somewhat arrogant, do not want to speak English, and have the nerve to try to discriminate against people? There's parts of PG County where you think you were in Mexico. Look, there are parts in Baltimore County where sometimes you think you are in Mexico. Trust me, David, I know exactly what you mean. And yes, the fact that they don't want to learn the language, I also have a problem with that as well. I got a couple other text messages to read here, and I'll get to these when we get back. They're a little bit longer, but I want to make sure that we read them. Also, when we get back, I want to make sure we talk a little bit about PJM. As we're, you know, looking at the hot days coming up here soon in the state of Maryland, they were approved of pushing data centers to back up power. All right, we will talk about that. There is an article in Maryland Matters. And then also the 24 states, including Maryland, now suing the Trump administration. Why? Because of Medicaid. Yes, I'll explain that when we get back as well. And, of course, we've got a couple other local stories, so stay right there.
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5: Nightly News this hour from Town Hall. I'm Rich Thomason. President Trump is in the air. He's taking his first ride aboard the brand spanking new Air Force One. The plane donated to the United States by Qatar, a country that Mr. Trump says has treated us very well.
6: The Emir Tamim, who's a great gentleman, he said, no, I'd like to make a contribution to the country. So it was very nice, and we're able to do it in about 5 months, you know, bring it up to the presidential standard, meaning security-wise.
5: The president now on his way to North Dakota. He'll be speaking at the dedication of the Theodore Roosevelt Presidential Library. It is the first. For the first time ever, Republicans will hold a national convention in advance of the all-important midterm elections.
7: It's an unusual event aimed at boosting turnout in races that will decide whether the party maintains control of Congress. The convention will be held in Dallas on September 9th and 10th. Although both major parties traditionally hold blockbuster conventions during presidential campaigns, Trump has long floated the idea of a similar gathering this year to focus voters' attention on a sprawling collection of House and Senate races. Democrats consider holding a similar convention but rejected the idea as they struggle with fundraising woes. Keith Peters, Washington.
5: If it is hot where you're at, you have a lot of company all around the country.
8: A threatening heat dome will engulf the central and eastern part of the country this week, with heat index temperatures, which combine air temperature with humidity, soaring into the triple digits in some places. Conditions will bring above average temperatures to World Cup host cities like Boston, Philadelphia, and Kansas City, Missouri, all of which have open-air stadiums. Bob Agner reporting.
5: On this first day of July, stocks starting off the new month in the red. The Dow is down 34 points, while the NASDAQ is off 130 points. More on these stories at townhall.com.
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10: Good morning. It's 10:03. I'm Maggie Hunter with the latest headlines from the WCBM Maryland News Center, brought to you by Audiology Associates. Howard County Police say a child is dead after a Tuesday afternoon accident in Ellicott City. Police say the girl was riding her bike in the 2000 block of Daniels Road when she fell off in the path of a dump truck that struck and killed her. And the Howard County Fire Department says one person is dead following a kitchen fire in Columbia. Firefighters were called to an apartment in the 11,500 block of Little Patuxent Parkway shortly before 6 p.m. for a report of smoke in the building. Officials say the victim was in cardiac arrest when found by firefighters and died at the scene, despite resuscitation efforts. And Spotlight on Maryland's reporting has uncovered significant questions about Governor Moore's military awards, his public descriptions of his role in Afghanistan, his use of Army First Sergeant Tobias Toby Meister's death in telling his story, and training gaps in his Army Reserve service before deploying to Afghanistan. Stein on Sports and the Fox 45 Weather Authority forecast next.
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14: Looking up, and this one is out of here. Second career home run for Junior Perez.
12: And those weren't the Moobirds out there, believe you me. John Schifrin had the call on the Chicago Sports Network. Junior Perez, the number nine hitter with a three-run shot to cap a seven-run second off starter Trey Gibson. And the White Sox pound the Birds last night, 9-3 the final, sending the Orioles to a season-low nine games under 500. After the game, manager Albernaz on what's incumbent now for his Baltimore Orioles.
15: We have to learn faster than other teams and other players for us to get where we need to go. And our guys are open, they're smart, they love to play the game, and they're extremely talented. And that's why it makes me very, like, bullish on what we have ahead of us, even though it's a daunting task.
12: Extremely sad news to report this morning. The mother of Ravens defensive lineman Calais Campbell has been found dead inside her Atlanta townhome. 71-year-old Nateel Campbell was found after concerned family members had asked Atlanta police to perform a welfare check. Nateel Campbell's other son, Ciara Campbell, was arrested at the scene and booked into the Fulton County Jail on charges of murder, aggravated assault, and possession of a firearm. Coming up in 30 minutes, tonight's the night for the USA. And that is Stein on Sports. 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
10: 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Here's the Fox 45 Weather Authority forecast.
16: Your Fox 45 forecast. Extremely hot and humid starting today. Temperatures in the upper 90s. Feel like temperatures in the triple digits. No relief from the heat tonight. Very warm and mild with temperatures back in the mid-70s. From the Fox 45 Weather Authority, I'm meteorologist Amy Aronson for Talk Radio 680 WCBM.
10: 82 degrees in Middle River, 83 in Pikesville, and 83 in Joppatown. I'm Maggie Hunter, 680 WCBM News.
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0: All right. Good morning. Good morning. Happy Wednesday. Of course, we were just talking about the Supreme Court and some of the decisions that were made. I guess we have one decision that was made that we can be proud of, even though I can't believe it made it to the Supreme Court. But that is the states that can now decide whether or not they keep trans women. That's how you say it. Trans women out of female sports or trans men out of biological male sports. Now, that doesn't usually happen. No one can explain why that is on the side of which supports it. But, you know, like I know why that doesn't happen the other way around. So that was the one decision that many Republicans were happy about. But there were many decisions that were made. The birthright citizenship, the campaign finances, the mail-in ballots being counted after Election Day. We didn't have such a great time in D.C. this week, if you're in the Republican Party. And again, we were talking about the birthright citizenship. I have a caller on the line that wants to weigh in. I've got Bob in Frankfurt, Germany. Hey, Bob, was machst du in deine Freizeit?
17: Hi, Kim. As usual, you're doing a wonderful job.
0: Thank you.
17: You made a comment a little while ago about these people that are coming over don't even want to try to learn English. Well, my answer to that is what should be done is these people should not be allowed to register for voting. They should not be allowed to get welfare or any other benefits if they don't speak the English language to at least an acceptable degree. And their kids should not be in school learning in their own language, holding back all the English-speaking kids in school.
0: Amen.
17: When they put their kids in school, it's with the understanding that the classes, the books, etc., will be in the English language. And if they don't like it, let them pack up and go back the heck of where they came from.
0: Yeah.
17: And no more having, when you go to the post office or you go to the tax or anything else here or there in the United States, all the forms are written in 50 different languages, all the official forms for taxation, et cetera. Everything should be published in English, and if they can't read it, then they get somebody that can read it, but no more special treatment there. I live in Germany. I've been here for quite a few years now. When I go to a government office for one thing or another, everything that I have to read has got to be in German. They don't have 50 different languages for everybody in all their offices over here. I had to learn the German language to a reasonable degree. And I don't know why it's too much to ask these people, half of whom are illegally there in the first place. They're lucky they're not being ridden out of town on a rail. I don't know why they should be given all these special treatments. They should be making a special effort to make themselves worthy of becoming American citizens or at least residents.
0: Yeah, no, I agree with you 100%, Bob. It's unfortunate that we bend over backwards for, as you put it, for people that are not in our country legally. In my view, they are criminals, and we're bending over backwards again for criminals. Bob, thank you so much for waiting.
17: It's only in your view. I think it's obvious that they're criminals.
0: Yeah.
17: I mean, if they're coming across illegally, the word illegal says that they're criminals.
0: Yeah, no, absolutely, Bob. Thank you so much for calling in. I appreciate you. I hope you have a great week.
17: Okay,
0: thank
17: Kim,
0: you.
17: You're the best.
0: Thank you. Auf Wiedersehen. You guys, did you know that, Brian, the producer? That's the language I actually took in school. It was German. And was machst du in deine Freizeit? That is asking you, how are you doing today? If you think I did well in school, silly you. But at least I did learn a couple things. I will never forget it. My mom, she was like, out of all the languages you could sign up for, you signed up for German. I said, yes. That's. I said, Spanish is too hard. French just seems hard. Look, German seems a little easier. And she's like, oh, my gosh. Anyways, Bob, I appreciate you calling in. I agree with you. You've got people that are here illegally. And this is what the Democrat Party does, right? They bend over backwards for illegal immigrants. They bend over backwards for the dirt bike riders that are riding around Baltimore City creating all that chaos. I mean, that's what they want. They want this to be a lawless country. And for that, I say, you know, don't stay here. Go live in a lawless country. Go live in a third world country. I saw there was a video that was going viral on X yesterday, and it was a video of Somali children. And the girls were pretty young. I would say probably fourth, fifth, sixth grade. And they were at some parade in Minnesota, and they were talking about Somalia and how great it is and how, you know, it's so amazing and America should be more like Somalia. And it was so crazy. But, of course, the comments on it were like, well, then why not go back to Somalia? You know what I mean? Like, why are you here? You are here because obviously America is much better than Somalia, right? And the same thing with those that are, you know, constantly talking about, like Congresswoman Ramirez. Sure, you know, you came over, your parents came over here from Ecuador or Guatemala, I think she might have said. And then, you know, they still don't, you know, they have like this allegiance to that other country, and they act like, oh, shit. Well, then go live there. Why are you here? Why are you in Congress here in the U.S. if Guatemala is so great? Like, go live in Guatemala. No one's stopping you. It's just, you know, they never can answer that, of course. I get a text here from Doug Larkham. You know, he ran for governor here in the state of Maryland in the GOP. He says, good morning, Kim. If you could unzip Justice Clarence Thomas and put on a Clarence Thomas suit, that would be me. This man resonates literally identical to the way that I think, as I am, in fact, a constitutionalist. It's always a toss-up between Gorsuch and him. Those two are amazing and spot-on. Hard choice if you had to pick one. But I always gravitate towards Thomas. His mind is truly exponentially remarkable. What I wouldn't give to be at a vacation site while waking up to families sharing the same large house with those two and their families sharing the breakfast table. Also, truly an American. Yeah, Doug, I mean, look, and of course, you know, Justice Clarence Thomas, he always gets a hard time. And you never see him nominated for any awards or anything. You ever notice that? When they talk about, you know, great black leaders and things like that, even during, you know, Black History Month, they never mention Justice Clarence Thomas. They never mention him. You know, because God forbid you mention a Republican, fighting for the Constitution. Let's see. I've got another Doug here in the text line. It says the amendment was for the time when the slaves were granted their freedom, and the amendment gave them and their children citizenship. The amendment didn't age well with the changing times, and it was never intended to be abused the way that it is nowadays. Even after this amendment was passed, some Indian tribes had to get separate bills passed by Congress to become citizens. Yeah, Doug, look, I think many of us know this, and I think even those that are, you know, excited about this decision, they know it too. I think, honestly, a lot of this comes down to voters. It comes down to the Democrat Party believing that this is the way that they can win. If they, you know, import all these other people from other countries and, of course, give them things like, you know, whether it's the SNAP benefits, the housing vouchers, and what we'll talk about here in a second, Medicaid. So we'll get to that in just a moment. I will go to the phone lines. Al in Woodlawn. Hey, Al.
18: Hey, how you doing today?
0: I'm doing well. Hopefully you are not too hot out there yet. I don't know if you're usually out and about. But it is going to be a scorcher.
18: I'm going to work a little bit for summer school starting next Monday. You know, but that's only like 4 weeks, 4 days a week, 4 weeks. I'm going to be a little summer school. So I'll be out there ducking and dodging traffic off Ingleside Avenue, you know.
0: Oh, wow. Well, be careful.
18: I'm thankful, Kim. I'm thankful. But look, you know, about people, you know, how they feel about this country, but yet they come over here to live. I was in a car dealership a couple of months ago taking care of some business. And this lady, you know, happened to have a flag, you know, on her desk, and it wasn't an American flag. And so we were talking, and it was a flag from the country of Jamaica. I said, oh, Jamaica, huh? And she said, yeah. She said, the greatest country in the world. I said, but yet you're over here working in this country, you know? I mean, if it's so great, then, like, why are you here?
0: Right.
18: You know, why aren't you back there working? You know, and that's what I kept that part to myself, but I think she knew what I was trying to infer, you know?
0: Right.
18: I mean, Kim, I'm going to tell you straight up. I know you know me, and I've been talking to you for a while. My wife and I have been fortunate enough to make quite a few trips out of the country. There's no doubt in my mind this is the greatest country in the world. I don't want to live anywhere else. If I hear one more black person complains, especially a politician, about this country. We have more black governors now. We have more black senators. We have more black legislators. We have a black president for 8 years. I mean, really? And you're still complaining? Mm-hmm. I mean, is this 2026 or 1926? You know? I mean, I'd stop whining. You know, just if you don't have enough money, work two jobs. Cut your spending. Stop waiting for somebody to give you some reparations. Reparations? Yeah, right. And people want to talk about how Republicans are racist, Kim. Are people forgetting what happened during the beginning of World War II when a Democratic president took Asian American citizens and locked them up in concentration camps? A Democrat did that. A Democrat. I mean, Kim, I don't mean to go off and sound angry, but I just get tired. I mean, enough's enough.
0: Yeah, well, Al, when I say these things to Democrats, even those elected officials, they tell me I'm mean. I got to stop being mean, Al.
18: I remember a few weeks ago when that guy jumped on you for saying how they, you know, you're always talking about, you know, the black teenagers, you know, robbing, you know, slash and grab. And I've never seen one white squeegee person all the years I've been driving, Kim. I've never seen a white one. You know, yeah. when I see these videos of smash and grabs, I don't see white kids doing that. I don't.
0: Nope.
18: You know, I mean, people don't want to hear my opinion out in public. Don't ask me, because I'm gonna tell you. Yeah. I'm gonna tell you straight up.
0: Yeah.
18: You know.
0: Yeah.
18: Kim, look, you have a happy Fourth, and you know, be safe, and you know, I'll be over there by the time the pool party starts. I'll be there about 6 o'clock. You know,
0: all right. All right. Well, Olivia's begging for sparklers, so be ready to.
18: See you later. Be safe.
0: You too. Bye-bye. Happy Fourth. Thank you, Al. And, you know, and that is what's so funny about this. And look, you know, Al is one of those people. He'll give you his opinion. There are people out there that will do it. And there are people that wish they could do it. I understand. They've got jobs. They have families. And you can't really do it. But, you know, leave it to me. I'll say what needs to be said. This whole thing, and that's what Al was talking about, the teen meetups, and, you know, that's what they call it. Oh, the teen meetups. This is a teen meetups. There's a bunch of black kids without any guidance that go to the mall or other places, and they destroy the property. That's what this is. It's not a teen meetup, okay? They're not meeting up to do anything else. Many of them don't have any money. They're not there to purchase anything at the mall, right? They don't do any shopping. Do you see any of these kids with shopping bags? No, they're there to destroy property, to make videos to post on social media, to fight with one another, and it is. It's a bunch of black kids. And if you can't have the real conversation of what's going on, I can't really talk to you. You're not a serious person to me. You're not serious. And again, as I bring it up, they say, Kim, you're so mean. Maybe it's the way you deliver the message. Delivering the message, it's just the truth. It's not like I'm being rude about it or cruel. It's the truth. It's a bunch of black kids where parents, clearly, they don't care where they are, they don't know where they are, and they're destroying other people's property. Those are crimes, okay? Those are crimes. And then they always give me the same thing. Well, they're just bored. They don't have anything to do. Okay, yeah. Tell that to the kids living on a farm in the middle of nowhere, not committing crimes. Isn't that interesting? Well, what about all the other kids? You tell me there aren't a bunch of Jewish kids or Asian kids? They're not bored? Just black kids get bored? What are you going to tell me now? All black kids have ADHD or something? I mean, get out of here! It doesn't make any sense! All right, we get back. I do want to talk a little bit about the 24 states that are suing the Trump administration over Medicaid work requirements. It kind of goes hand in hand here with the illegal immigration. 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
0: All right, don't forget the question of the day. 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Oh, boy, oh, boy. What do you think they're going to do? Brian, the producer, what do you think they're going to do? Nothing. Just so you guys know, Brian did not hesitate. He said nothing. Well, so far, 75% of you agree with Brian, the producer. Nothing. 15% of you say they're going to pass the Save America Act. You think he'll get that through? All right. And 10% of you say they'll amend the Constitution. We shall see. Real quick, John in the text line says, Cam, I would love to see Congress act and make the penalties for coming into this country illegally much tougher. The way I understand it, entering the country is more of a civil violation. To me, it should be a felony punishable, by 25 years in jail. You know what, John? I think that would be great. I don't know if, you know, how they would be able to change that or who would, you know, lead the charge, because of course, and this is another thing too, after we saw what happened in Minnesota, remember the death of Renee Good and Alex Pretty as they were getting in the way of ICE, and they got rid of Kristi Noem, and remember Stephen Miller was all upset, and you know, then you had Mark Lee Mullen come in, and he's a little softer touch. They had Tom Holman try to soften it a bit, because they were like, oh, well, it's too mean, and now two people are dead. The way that we handled this, or handled that situation, I hated it. I hated every second of it. I thought, in my view, Renee Good and Alex Pretty put themselves in harm's way. And if you play stupid games, you win stupid prizes. That's how I felt about it. Is it sad that they lost their lives? Absolutely. But why were they out there doing what they were doing? I mean, Renee Good could quite literally hit an ICE officer with her truck. You can't do these things. And so, yes, it's unfortunate. But I would have handled that situation much differently. And I know President Trump, he wants to be liked. And, you know, the administration felt like they were in a tough spot. And you're listening to those on the Hill that are coming up for re-election. But I would have handled it much differently. I would have said, you know what? It's a shame. But we're going to continue to ramp up mass deportations. And at this point, I want them to go faster. Because I don't want any more situations like we saw in Minnesota. So we're now going to ramp it up 10 times. What we're doing in the first place. That's how we should have handled it. I would say it was unfortunate, but oh well. But that's not how we handled it. And I think that kind of set the tone a little bit. And I think people thought then, oh well, now we took an inch, let's take a yard. And they kept pushing and pushing, and then it got to the point where Mark Wade Mullen, I guess he had to clean up some statement saying that he is going to deport those Haitians that were here on temporary status. But there was a comment going around saying that he was going to take a look at it. Like, what do you mean you're going to take a look at it? That's not what was decided. And it's your job to carry this out. And so all those Haitians that were under that bridge in Texas, they thought, oh, we're going to come in on this caravan and we're going to push our way through and we're going to end up on government assistance and we're going to take advantage of what America has to offer. And, you know, Joe Biden can, you know, let this revolving door continue. No. No. And see, this is what I don't like about this whole situation. And I like Mark Wade Mullen. I told the story about the first time I met him when I was just a volunteer on Capitol Hill. And he's a great guy. But the way that we're handling the situation, unacceptable. You know, this was the mandate. President Trump was voted in to handle illegal immigration. That's the least that we can do. And we're not doing it, in my view. All right, we get back. 24 states suing the Trump administration, adding work requirements to Medicaid. Now, we do have the Maryland Matters article, if you want to take a look at it. But I also have sound from Dr. Oz when he was explaining this, when this topic came up, because this was in the Big Beautiful Bill. Okay? Now, I didn't know that it would be, so controversial to ask able-bodied Americans to go to work in order to receive Medicaid, but apparently that's a problem. And out of the 24 states, of course, Maryland is one of those states. Anthony Brown, the AG, is leading the charge. Stay right there.
5: With SRN News, I'm Rich Thomason in Washington. A Democratic socialist beats a 30-year incumbent in Colorado's Democratic primary for the U.S. House in the 1st District, Denver. 29-year-old former attorney Milot Quiroz beat veteran Congresswoman Diana DeGette. As the nation marks its 250th birthday this coming weekend, the legislative branch has called it quits for now. House leadership abruptly canceling votes yesterday, sending lawmakers home early. Speaker Mike Johnson's majority once again gridlocked by rebellious Republicans rejecting their own party's agenda. President Trump says Republicans will be holding their first ever national convention ahead of the midterm elections. That convention to be held in Dallas September 9th and 10th. Watching Wall Street, the Dow is up now 118 points, the Nasdaq 103 points lower. More details, srnnews.com.
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2: 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Well, things are going from bad to worse last night for the Orioles.
3: Oh, Colson Montgomery. Back he goes. Get out. That one on to Utah Street.
2: John Schifrin had the call on the Chicago Sports Network. A monster shot for Colson Montgomery. 440 feet to right center. Offload starter Trey Gibson, and that was just the beginning. 7 runs crossing the plate in the 3rd as the White Sox pound the birds 9-3. The final, Baltimore's 4th loss in a row, 6th in their last 7, 11th in their last 16. After the game, the manager at the mic.
15: There's 3 months left. When you play every day and you're not playing your best baseball, it seems like a daunting task. And that's why you have to take each day at a time and attack each day. Go out there, compete, be prepared.
2: Meanwhile, as the wheels come off the season, the Boobirds come out. Manager Albernaz addressing that situation in yesterday's pregame.
15: The fans have every right to boo. We're trying to go out there and win every night. And we have not been playing our best baseball. And the fans that are there, they're paying their hard-earned money to watch us play and win and play good baseball and competitive baseball.
2: And finally, all eyes on the U.S. tonight as the men's national team takes on Bosnia and Herzegovina in a knockout game. Team manager Mauricio Pochettino saying his team is ready to roll.
22: The mentality is perfect. We are so, so happy in the way that we were working from the day one when we met in New York.
2: Game time, 8 p.m. on Fox from Levi's Stadium in Santa Clara. The USA hasn't won a knockout game since 2002.
12: coming up in 30 minutes, a new low for the Orioles. And that is Stein on Sports.
4: 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Thank you. 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
16: Your Fox 45 forecast. An extreme heat wave gets underway today with highs in the upper 90s. Feel like temperatures in the triple digits. Warm tonight as temperatures drop back into the mid 70s. Even hotter and more humid Thursday and Friday with actual temperatures above 100 degrees. And feel like temperatures between 105 and 115. From the Fox 45 Weather Authority, I'm meteorologist Amy Aronson for Talk Radio 680 WCBM.
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0: take a look at this Maryland Matters article. Also, I did want to mention tragic news. I don't know if you guys saw it, Ellicott City. Did you see that report, Brian, the producer? Young girl was killed in Ellicott City on her bike. She ended up falling on the path in front of a dump truck. The dump truck unfortunately hit her. Oh, such sad news. I also have other sad news that we'll get to in just a little bit as well. A toddler, while in the foster care system, you might have heard about this from Channel 11, unfortunately drowned while in the foster parents' care. We will talk about that, but I did want to talk a little bit about this lawsuit that the state of Maryland is now in. Now, I didn't ask for this. I doubt many of you asked for it, but here's the story. Again, Maryland Matters. Maryland, 24 other Democratic-led states, sue Trump administration over Medicaid work requirements. So I guess it's 25 states altogether, including District of Columbia. They have now sued the Trump administration. It is a medically frail, that's the quote here, designation that the states say it is too narrow and will make it too difficult for ill and disabled people to remain on Medicaid. Now, this is the first lie that I see in this article because this does not affect those that are disabled and medically ill. That was now something that they kind of threw in there themselves. Now, they are challenging, these 25 states are challenging the administration's guidance on who can be exempt from the work requirements. They said included in the so-called, that's what they have here, so-called One Big Beautiful Bill Act, the broad tax and spending measure President Donald Trump signed just a year ago. It says Medicaid is the publicly funded health insurance for people with low income. We know that already. And under the One Big Beautiful Bill Act, states that have expanded Medicaid eligibility to more adults under the Affordable Care Act, which is 40 states plus D.C., must require those adults to prove they're working, going to school, or serving their communities for at least 80 hours a month to receive Medicaid. Now, Georgia, Tennessee, and Wisconsin, which have used federal waivers to expand their Medicaid programs, are also subject to the new work requirement rules. All right. Now, with the lawsuit, it specifically targets new federal guidance that narrows the definition of who can qualify, right? So they're still saying disabled. They have here in quotes, medically frail. This is the first time I thought, have you heard that legal jargon there, Brian, the producer, medically frail? First time I saw that outlined in a lawsuit. Well, anyways, the guidance came in form of a final rule published this past month by the Department of Health and Human Services and the Centers for Medicare and Medicaid Services. All right, so the Democrat attorney generals, including our own Anthony Brown, and some governors who plaintiffs in the suit case claims that the feds surprised them with this new rule after months. They've already been working with CMS and how to implement the new work requirements. So they're saying that this was a surprise and it actually came in the 11th hour. All right. So again, this does not include those that are medically frail or those that are disabled. And so I think this is going to be struck down, but it is another opportunity for Attorney General Anthony Brown and others to look like they're what? Fighting against President Trump. Well, I did find some audio. Dr. Oz, he explained this long ago when everybody was talking about this. I don't know if you guys remember, but he was in the White House and he went into the press briefing room and he explained what this means moving forward. And I want to give you the exact date on this. Okay, so this was just a month and a half ago. Take a listen to Dr. Oz.
1: So let me pivot from that just to describe what came out yesterday, which is the work requirement rule that our agency, and Dan Brillman and Caprice Knapp did a fantastic job writing this, dealt with a lot of states, but as you know, in the Working Families Tax Cut legislation, which I believe saved Medicaid. And the reason I say that is our actuarials told us we would be spending $5.4 trillion more dollars for this program over the next decade if we didn't deal with some of the legalized money laundering that was siphoning money out of the program. Part of the reason that this is so attractive to states is they could take money in ways that it was not designed to be used, paying people along the way so they didn't have to pay for it themselves. I get it. I understand why the governors did it, but it didn't align the president with the governors. With that law, we also had a work requirement. rule. Now, what was that? The work requirement was based on concepts that date back from when Bill Clinton was president with the temporary assistance for needy families. When the Democratic administration said the fraud is getting so bad, the abuse so big in these programs, we need to clean them up. We need to get people to try to work. It's a path to prosperity. I believe, I hope you share this belief, that we're put on this earth with agency to change our future, change the country's future, make the planet a better place. We're put here to make a difference. But if you're sitting at home, which is true for the millions of people who are able-bodied on Medicaid, on average, you're spending 6.1 hours watching television or just hanging around. That's not why you're here. So as a path to prosperity, Congress very wisely said, let's get you back into the workforce. Let's require you to get free health care coverage, to be able to work for 20 hours a week, or volunteer to make up the difference if you haven't worked 20 hours, or get an education, just participate. And so that rule came out. It's a, I think, beautifully written effort to try to define for our nation what your part of the puzzle is. Because if you are going to get something that of value from the American people, there should be some obligation, if you're able to. If you're not able to, if you're disabled, if you're one of the categories that are well defined in general, not able to work, it's different. But if you can work, you should get up and work again, because that's historically how it always was. In 1965, when Medicaid was created, that was the deal. There were 11 million people in the program. We perverted that.
0: And again, that was Dr. Oz. And he's not the most conservative guy you'll ever meet, okay? He's not even a conservative, this guy. And he's absolutely correct. And it's like not just Medicaid. Of course, we see the same thing when it comes to the housing vouchers, Section 8. You've got four generations, five generations in Baltimore City that have been on SNAP benefits. This was never supposed to be the way of life for able-bodied Americans. You are supposed to contribute to society in some way, shape, and form. And look, if you're medically frail, I guess that's a new terminology, or you are disabled, or you have an issue where you are not able-bodied, that's totally different, and you will not get a peep out of me or anybody else. But Dr. Oz is right. There are people sitting around watching TV all day, collecting their, you know, their Section 8 vouchers and everything else, and they expect the government to pay. And of course, the culture around it, I know you guys have noticed the shift. You know, there used to be a time where people were ashamed, especially if they were able-bodied, they were in between jobs, and you shouldn't be ashamed if you were temporarily laid off, or, you know, you were fired for something, or the company went out of business, and, you know, you gotta get back on your feet. That's what a lot of these things are made for those that are temporarily on hard times, even though they're able-bodied. And of course, we've gone so far the opposite direction, and this is why, and in my belief, a lot of, and I think Trump even talked about this, you know, when we're paying taxes, a lot of our tax dollars go into a lot of these programs. And this is why I actually like the Club for Growth. I think I told you guys about Club for Growth, the PAC. They, you know, they are really, you know, fantastic PAC, number one. Number two, the way they back their candidates almost always win because they show up and really just give them everything they need to succeed. But one of their candidates, of course, Congressman Byron Donalds, now running in the gubernatorial race here in Florida. And, you know, one of the things that they look for in a candidate is someone that wants to be fiscally responsible, but not just that. Somebody that understands that these government-assisted programs are for temporary use. And, you know, I don't know, I think Byron Donalds will win that gubernatorial race there in Florida, but I would expect to see where he starts rolling back a lot of these programs. And I would love to see what everyone's reaction will be. And I wonder if any other states will follow suit. Because, you know, even when I ran in 2020, that was important in my view. You only get as far as the government allows you to get when you are depending on the government. We talked about how the government doesn't have a moral compass. So we see all these teenagers, you know, running the streets and acting like fools. And everybody's like, wow, who raised these kids? Where are their parents? You know, a lot of times, and people don't want to admit it on the left, but many times these parents, it's not like they're working two, three jobs and they're at work and they're working and don't know their kids aren't at home watching TV. A lot of times they're sitting right on the couch, you know, drinking a bottle of liquor, and they know that their kids aren't around and they kind of prefer it that way. And so, you know, these individuals also know how to work the system. I've seen it when I was running my nonprofit. You know, they have the Section 8 housing vouchers, and they know how to work the system where they continue to move around, and they move into better neighborhoods, nicer neighborhoods with better schools, and that's great. That's fine if you're going to take advantage of those things and make sure that your kids are well behaved and getting a good education. But many, oftentimes, not all the time, but oftentimes that doesn't happen. And then they don't take care of the property, and now you've got this eyesore in this neighborhood that was once considered a decent neighborhood, but now you've got this voucher situation. And it continues on and on and on. And it's got to stop. It has got to stop. But the culture around it has changed. Now, it's like if you say you're on government assistance, they're like, yeah, girl, get that bag. You know, it's like, you're like, what? And, you know, people used to be ashamed of pulling out, like, the EBT cards and everything like that in the grocery store. Not anymore. Not anymore. There's no shame. None whatsoever. They pack their carts up with things that they should not be eating at all. And then they turn around and say, oh, well, where's my Medicaid? Because now they've, you know, eaten themselves into a diabetic coma. Right? I mean, it's like, it's this cycle of madness. And we're all watching it, and it's our taxpaying dollars. Here I am busting my behind going to the gym every morning at 4:30 a.m. because I don't want to be in a situation like that, and I want to be here for my daughter. And yet, you've got people that make these stupid decisions and stupid life choices, and they expect me to pay for it. I don't even make these stupid choices for myself. Why would I pay for you to make those stupid choices? This has got to stop. It has got to stop. And so the fact here, we're in Maryland, and of course it's our AG and our governor, and you know, it's a Democrat-led state, and they think, oh yeah, just give people what they want. Well, this is also what the illegal immigrants are taking advantage of. And now with this situation that we just saw yesterday with birthright citizenship, you best believe there are going to be more illegal immigrants moving to Democrat-led states like Maryland, where they will set up shop, right? They'll set up their tent. They'll be here. They'll take advantage of the government assistance programs. You got the Community Trust Act. You got the 287G ban. You got these people even in Baltimore City and other areas where they're already telling these immigrants, oh, don't worry about your legal counsel. We'll pay for that too. So we're paying for their lawyers so that they can stay here. We're paying for their Medicaid. We're paying for their food. We're paying for their housing. And then on top of it, they're overcrowding our public schools. They're sitting in a classroom, and as one of our callers pointed out, they don't even know the language, and now they've slowed down all of the class, and everybody's sitting there wanting to move on to the next curriculum, but they can't because now so-and-so in the back of the classroom can't keep up. Enough. Enough. It's like this sick cycle that nobody wants to get off of. And then I have these conversations, just so you know. I have these conversations with Democrat friends and Democrat family members, and they look at me like a deer in headlights. And I'm like, this is what's happening. Wake up. This is what's happening. And then the first thing they do, what do they complain about? Inflation. Well, aren't you stupid? How do you think we got here? You're worried about inflation? Could it be that we're handing out all this money all over the place to people that don't deserve it? And then they'll talk about what? What do they talk about in Annapolis? Oh, we got to get the reparations commission. We're surrounded by idiots. And it's sad because those idiots are the ones that get elected into office. And the first thing they do is, I'm so happy to be here. I'm the first black senator in this district. Shut up! Do you think I care about the color of your skin? That's the last thing I care about. What are you going to do in office? Right now, we're looking at the Baltimore County executive race, and I'm looking, I'm watching. We got Rob Daigle's coming up at 11 o'clock here in studio. But don't you forget, on the way out, Johnny Olszewski, he signed a couple of executive orders. One of them being the housing situation, the affordable housing, the Section 8 housing. Remember that? They want it all over the place. There are things that we got to take care of. And I'm really, you know, I'm ashamed to be here in Maryland. And here we are, one of these states.

0: old funding has stopped or has been cut, because they, most of them definitely cannot change their situation.
1: Right.
0: Number two, and everything you said is so true, and I'm sure you've said this over the years, I don't listen every day. The Democrats, I'm talking about Baltimore, they've made all this happen. And now we've got this really big sign and advertisements on television and everything. Refugees are welcome. Number one, what a slap in your face. Why would you want to be called a refugee? Oh, yes, I guess I would, because I'm going to get everything free. Actually, I think that is so disrespectful for the working people that are trying to get in this country, wanting to do the right thing. And I thank you for everything that you share with us. I just wish we all could come together and make these changes happen. It isn't always about who wins the office. It's what the history of all those rules and make them be enforced.
1: Yeah.
0: And I hope we don't get the governor that a lot of people want, which I don't know that even the new one, whoever it may be, can change any of this. But let's hope that you and some of the other people that really understand all this stuff and spend your time will get us on your side and do, not your side, the right side, and do the things to make some of these laws go back and forget the refugee sign and the refugees.
1: Yeah, amen, Tina. Amen.
0: Okay.
1: I feel the same way. Thank you so much. Happy 4th of July to you.
0: Same to you, and keep the work up, but try to get a little bit more meat to us, so to speak.
1: I will try to do that. Thank you, Tina. Thank you. And, you know, and I didn't mean to go on a rant there. It's just, it's so frustrating. And I know many people see it. And, you know, look, a lot of people probably feel the same way as Tina. It's so complicated, and they've done this for so many years that now it's a situation where it's like, it's going to take so much to kind of change it all. But I will say, Governor Ron DeSantis in Florida, I think he's doing a good job kind of, you know, pulling a lot of these layers back. So it can be done. It will take time. We'll continue this conversation when we get back. Real quick, imagine losing the ability to hear someone say I love you, or the ability to hear a compliment, hearing the birds chirp, your favorite song, conversation with old friends, or Kim Klasick Live. 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
5: This portion of the Kim Klasick Show is brought to you by the Law Offices of Michael A. Friedman, representing injury victims for over 30 years on the web at maflaw.com.
1: All right, I saw him walking around the station already. Rob Daniels is here. He's running for Boulder County Executive, and he's an independent in the race. And so we'll talk to Rob here coming up after the break. You know, again, thank you guys for listening in. I know I was on a rant there. And

0: nobody asks for, but, you know, when I talk about Medicaid and some of these government assisted programs, they're not even good for you, right? It's like, look, there are many people probably that have disabilities that probably feel as though, man, I wish I wasn't in this position because I don't like any of these programs. And yet you have some people, they've made it the way of life. Anyways, back to the question of the day, WCBM.com, brought to you by Renovation Real Estate. What do you think Congress will do now that SCOTUS ruled in favor of birthright citizenship? Right now, 73% of you say nothing. 16% of you say pass the Save America Act, and 11% of you say amend the Constitution. Go to WCBM.com. Before we leave the show today, we will take a look at those results, and we'll discuss. I did also want to mention, because I said this earlier, I'm sure we'll wait a little bit to do this, because I want to talk about this a little bit more in length, as far as the toddler that drowned under the foster care system. I guess I could mention, if I could right now, the other Mail and Matters article I wanted to tell you about, which is PJM pushing data centers to the backup power system. And I say this because, of course, everyone's anticipating these very hot days ahead of us. And so PJM did get the green light to push the data centers onto backup power during this heat wave. Now, the order from the Trump administration allows power plants to bypass pollution allowances. But I just wanted to just kind of mention, you know, when we're talking about the bills and everything that we're paying, we're talking about our energy crisis. A lot of people are paying much more for electricity. And this is a conversation I had on Fox 45 this morning. You know, the gas tax just went up starting today. You've got all these taxes, all these fees. And PJM, you know, with a snap of the finger, they're like, oh, well, this is what we're going to do. And of course, the government jumps and they, you know, helped them out. But for us, there are many people, I'm sure, and I hate to even say this, but I'm sure there are many people deciding whether or not they can even turn on their air conditioning during this heat wave. And that's just how expensive things are. And I just want people to keep that in mind. You know, when we're talking about November, we're talking about, you know, Governor Moore, the Democrats, you know, closing the power plants, making things so much worse. Remember, they're jumping to a special session to talk about redistricting. And yet there are many people out there during this heat wave undecided on whether or not they can turn on their air conditioning. Just please keep that in mind. And you have these conversations with your friends as they head to the ballot box in November. Talk about a slap in the face. That's a slap in the face. Well, anyways, PJM, they're going to push those data centers, just so you know, to the backup grid. I didn't even know there was a backup grid. I guess I should have known. All right, coming up next, Rob Daigle's in studio. And also, I do have that sound from yesterday with Dan Cox and Wes Moore in the 2022 debate. So much more coming up in the next hour. Stay right there.
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5: Breaking news this hour from Town Hall. Anach Thomason. President Trump says his objective in taking on Iran has not changed one bit. It's
6: denuclearization of Iran. It's very simple. And Iran cannot have a nuclear weapon.
5: Domestically, the president says things are going quite well.
6: Otherwise, all of this stuff that we look at, all of these things that we do, the country's never had activity like it's got right now. So we're building more factories. factories and car plants and other things. We went for years without ever building one car plant. Now we're building many car plants.
5: Mr. Trump on his way to North Dakota. He'll be speaking at the opening of the Theodore Roosevelt Presidential Library. A Democratic Socialist, the victor in Colorado's Democratic primary for the U.S. House 1st District.
2: It was a stunning defeat Tuesday for 30-year incumbent Diana DeGette, losing to a 29-year-old former lawyer and Democratic Socialist in the 1st Congressional District.
7: I'm Maylock, heroes! We will not wait to take the fight to Donald Trump!
2: Audio courtesy of KMGH. In other races, U.S. Senator John Hickenlooper fended off State Senator and Progressive Julie Gonzalez. And in the race for Colorado Governor, State Attorney General Phil Weiser won the Democratic primary and is favored to win in November. I'm Donna Water.
5: As the nation marks its 250th birthday, the legislative branch has gone home for now. House leadership abruptly canceled votes yesterday, sent the lawmakers home early. Speaker Mike Johnson's majority once again gridlocked by rebellious Republicans rejecting the GOP agenda. President Trump says Republicans will hold their first ever national convention ahead of the midterm elections. That convention to take place in Dallas September 9th and 10th. The Dow up 115 points, NASDAQ down 99. More on these stories, townhall.com.
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10: Good morning. It's 11:03. I'm Maggie Hunter with the latest headlines from the WCBM Maryland News Center. Fox 45 reports that a shooting in West Baltimore left one man dead on Tuesday evening, according to the Baltimore Police Department. On June 30th, around 7:35 p.m., officers responded to the 1300 block of Stockton Street for a reported shooting. And a heat advisory is in effect for the area tomorrow. Heat indices between 105 and 109 degrees are expected between 11 a.m. and 8 p.m. July will kick off to an extremely hot start with highs soaring to the upper 90s and even the 100s by Wednesday and into this weekend. The indices should soar above 105 to 115, so be sure to practice heat safety. And as Governor Moore prepares to deliver a 4th of July address from the State House, some Maryland residents believe the governor's speech should go far beyond patriotism. In Dundalk, longtime residents said the state has ignored their pleas for help surrounding crime, drug activity, and rising costs. Stein on Sports and the Fox 45 Weather Authority forecast next.
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17: Second career home run for Junior Perez.
15: And those weren't the Moobirds out there, believe you me. John Schifrin had the call on the Chicago Sports Network. Junior Perez, the number 9 hitter with a 3-run shot to cap a 7-run second off starter Trey Gibson. And the White Sox pound the Birds last night, 9-3 the final, sending the Orioles to a season-low 9 games under 500. After the game, manager Albernaz on what's incumbent now for his Baltimore Orioles.
18: We have to learn faster than other teams and other players for us to get where we need to go. And our guys are open, they're smart, they love to play the game, and they're extremely talented. And that's what makes me very, like, bullish on what we have ahead of us, even though it's a daunting task.
15: Extremely sad news to report this morning. The mother of Ravens defensive lineman Calais Campbell has been found dead inside her Atlanta townhome. 71-year-old Nateel Campbell was found after concerned family members had asked Atlanta police to perform a welfare check. Nateel Campbell's other son, Ciara Campbell, was arrested at the scene and booked into the Fulton County Jail on charges of murder, aggravated assault, and possession of a firearm. Coming up in 30 minutes, tonight's the night for the USA. And that is Stud on Sports.
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10: 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Here's the Fox 45 Weather Authority forecast.
21: Your Fox 45 forecast, sizzling sunshine and extremely hot and humid with temperatures in the upper 90s, feel like temperatures in the triple digits. Mostly clear and warm tonight with lows falling into the mid-70s. From the Fox 45 Weather Authority, I'm meteorologist Amy Aronson for Talk Radio 680 WCBM.
10: It's 83 degrees in Bel Air, 85 in Edgemere, and 86 in Overly. I'm Maggie Hunter, 680 WCBM News.
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0: All right, good morning, good morning. Happy Wednesday. Got a real treat for you this hour. If you're just joining us, I have to ask you, where the heck have you been? Because we're talking about SCOTUS. Yes, the Supreme Court decisions. Mostly the birthright citizenship decision. I think that was the biggest decision where a lot of people, I think people knew that it, you know, could possibly be a situation where you had Amy Coney Barrett and others that decided that acre babies were just fine. And then there were some people like myself, I guess I was holding out hope that that they would come to their senses and understand that this could make illegal immigration much worse. But we were talking about that in the first hour. We also talked about the 24 states, I guess it's 25 states, including D.C., suing the Trump administration over Medicaid work requirements for able-bodied Americans. I don't think that's too much to ask, but we had that discussion. If you want to take a look at it, that's in the Maryland Matters articles, if you will. And then, of course, we did just do a quick mention. PJM will push their data centers to the backup power lines, just so you guys know, during this heat wave. So they got the green light to do so, in case you were wondering what was going to be happening. I know in the past we talked about, you know, the brownouts and the blackouts. And so apparently they are pushing those off of the grid, as many people, I'm sure, are firing up their AC, their air conditioning. Even though, like I said earlier, there are a lot of people probably making a decision these next couple of days on whether or not they turn their air conditioning on, because these energy bills are extremely, extremely high. And to talk a little bit about this, we have a guest in studio running for office, actually running for county executive in Baltimore County. And, of course, there are a lot of people wondering, will taxes rise in Baltimore County in the next couple years? But we're going to ask our guest about that in just a little bit. First and foremost, good morning, Rob Daniels. How are you?
23: Good morning, Kim. I'm great. Thanks for having me.
0: Yeah, of course. And I know we've spoken before. You've been on the show before.
23: Yes.
0: But now you're live here in studio. And just so you guys know, Rob did already said that if you want to call in with questions, he would be happy to answer your questions. Yeah. 410-WCBM-680, 410-922-6680. Now, Rob, It is not easy being an independent anywhere in this country. Wow. But first, I wanted to make sure people knew a little bit about you. What is your background?
23: Yeah, well, thanks. So, Kim, you and I met back in 2024 when I ran for judge of the circuit court. My background is 20 years as a lawyer. I've been a trial attorney for 20 years, former violent crimes prosecutor, putting child rapists and other bad guys in jail. But for the last 9 years, I've served as a civil litigator and advisor to the Maryland Department of Transportation, which is one of our largest executive agencies in the state, helping that organization manage its $22 billion budget, make good decisions, and reach good deals. And when decisions and deals can't be made, I've represented them in court and I've won. So, I'm in this race bringing that background, bringing my experience. I'm the only candidate in the race now who has actually managed government from the inside, never in Baltimore County, but at the state and local level. And I'm running because I believe Baltimore County deserves competent leadership, not partisan excuses.
0: Yeah, I think we can all agree on that one there, Rob. I mean, we just lived through Johnny Osheski, and now we have our interim executive, Kathy Klausmeier. If you can catch her out and about, you know, lucky you. It's like spotting a unicorn these days. But I wanted to ask you, because, of course, you know, I've, you know, been a Republican for many years, but even before that, I thought I was a Democrat, you know, growing up in a household where my mom was a Democrat. What makes you an independent? Why are you an independent, Rob?
23: So it's been quite a journey, quite an evolution. But finally, I think it really boils down to this. Neither party has earned a monopoly on good ideas. I think Republicans are right about some things. I think Democrats are right about some things. But I think both parties are spectacularly wrong about a lot. I'm very, very much into seeking results over party choices. And in my 2.5 years of speaking to voters and pressing the flesh, 80% of us in Baltimore County are somewhere in the middle, and we just want agreement on some things, and we want government that works for us. And frankly, both parties, I believe, in the county have not been good advertisements for themselves. Our county's failing by nearly every measure. That's being hidden by the news, but nearly every measure. We've lost population in 3 of the last 5 years. Our paychecks are shrinking. That's from census data. We have a crisis of juvenile crime. We have Towson that's collapsing before our eyes, and a council that lurches from one scandal to the other, and half of their work are fixing the bad things they did before. We're not on the right path. Yet the major party nominee of the Democrats has been somebody who's presided over this failure and this decline for 12 years. So my candidacy as an independent, I've always viewed it as a break in case of emergency campaign. This is that emergency.
0: Yeah, again, we're speaking to Rob Daniels. And Rob, you know, great points there, because I asked just the other day a legislator in Annapolis, a Democrat. I said, you know, looking at the Julia Jones situation, Baltimore County executive race, I said, you know, I can't point to anything that has gotten better in Baltimore County in the last 15 years. And you're right, Julia Jones has been the chairman. And I don't understand how people could rally behind somebody that has taken us down this path. As you mentioned, Towson used to be an upscale area. We had the shooting in Rogers Forge. I mean, I would never have thought in a million years that we would be talking about, you know, any kind of incidents even in Cockeysville or Hunt Valley. And here we are. We're having these discussions.
23: We are. It's a slow burn. It's a slow burn. You know, I've been in the forefront talking about my plans for Towson and how we fix it with some really concrete actions. But we all know, just from common sense, we can never solve a problem that we're scared to admit. If we don't admit there's a problem in Towson, how do we go about fixing it? And the only thing we've heard from leadership is, this is a perception problem. That's a nice way of saying, it's all in your head. Someone was shot in broad daylight a few weeks ago. This is not all in our heads. It's collapsing on our watch. There are things that can be done. Now, if I'm allowed to continue in the race and continue in the debates and hopefully continue and move into office, we're going to have the tough conversations about how we rebuild and how we fix Towson. But for now, admitting there's a problem, that's a large part of the battle. And some of these people just won't do it.
0: Yeah. Well, I love the fact that you have a law and order background. I think that is absolutely a plus in this situation, because we do have a crime problem.
23: We do.
0: I did want to ask, you know, getting into office, what would be your first priority, Rob?
23: My first priority has been without question and without anything else coming close, is to stabilize our public safety situation in Baltimore County. We are currently 300 officers down, about to become 200 more officers down, which means we'd have 1,400 officers in a department that has 1,900 sworn positions. We cannot have a 100% safe county with 70% of a police force. So day one, we begin the search for a police commissioner who will align with my goals, that his only or her only responsibility is the recruitment and retention of our officers. We're going to do what it takes to get them here and keep them here. We've got cars rotting on a rooftop in Towson. We're going to make public-private partnerships with our local mechanics, tire shops, paint shops, to get those cars up and running so that we have a robust take-home car policy for our officers and expand their presence. And we're going to let them know that they're appreciated. The last few years have been reminding them that the job sucks and that it's hard. And what's resulted is nobody wants these jobs. We need to recruit and attract this young talent, these people who want to make a difference in our communities. And that's my number one goal. Because, Kim, people can talk about housing developments. You can talk about building business. You can talk about attracting industry. No one's going to come to an unsafe place. In Baltimore County, for years, we've heard, if we build it, they will come. If we build it, they will come. No. If we make it safe, they will come. And maybe they'll help us build it.
0: Yeah, again, we're speaking to Rob Daniels, an independent running in the Baltimore County executive race. Before I move on to the next question, Rob, there is a petition, right? Tell us a little bit about this and how you have to get on this, the ballot.
23: Thank you. Thanks for the reminder. So the first part of any election is competition to get on the general election. The parties have their primaries. That's their competitive way to get a nominee on the ballot. Independents have nothing. And they, frankly, the establishment doesn't want an independent in the race. We're loudmouths. We make too much sense. We want to meet in the middle. What is this talk about compromising and meeting in the middle? We don't like that. So we have to work extra hard. So the law requires that I receive 1% of all county registered voters, that I get their signatures on my petition saying Rob Daniels can be on the ballot. This is not a vote for me. It simply says our government functions better when there's more choice. So I'm about halfway to the 6,000 mark. We really need more like 8 or 9,000 because of the bankrolled nominees. We're going to expect legal challenges to those signatures. But we can do this, and I can do this with the public's help. And again, this isn't a vote for me. This simply says we benefit from more choice. That petition is on my website, voterobdaniels.com. A big orange button. It explains the petition. You can download it. Unfortunately, no way to e-sign. You have to download, print, wet signature, they call it, and mail it back to me, or I'll come get it. But that's the battle now. I want to run against these two nominees, and I want to have the big conversations, but my race doesn't continue past August 3rd unless I get those signatures.
0: Okay, so August 3rd is the deadline.
23: August 3rd.
0: And I didn't realize it, so you can't do the e-sign. I did not know that.
23: You know, there, to any smart lawyers out there, and maybe when I'm bored next winter, this will be a conversation for another day. This is ripe for legal challenge. Maryland adopted a policy where you can e-sign anything as a matter of law during COVID, including real estate transactions. I sign multi-million dollar transactions on a regular basis by DocuSign. 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Votes are scanned and counted by computer. You can download my petition and print it with a computer, but they won't let you sign it. It's another roadblock to keep guys like me out of the conversation. We're going to fight that battle, and it's going to change. I know it's going to change.
0: All right, again, we're speaking to Rob Daniels, and I did want to ask, you know, obviously, as an independent, as you mentioned, we don't have open primaries. There are a lot of hurdles and obstacles for independents. How do you garner support from the left and the right? How do you get their votes?
23: So I love this question. And, you know, something awoke within me during my judicial race, because judges don't run in partisan races. People run up to me and say, are you a Republican or a Democrat? And when I said, actually, you know, we're running as nonpartisan. And once that disarming moment happened and that initial thing melted away, we could have a real conversation about things that need to change. And we realized that many, many of us agree on some fundamental principles, and that's how we do it. We coalition build. Now, look, I'm not running against any particular one person at this point. I believe 80% of our problems, maybe more, can be solved by meeting in the middle and resolving these issues. But, you know, I think there's also a numbers issue. I think some conservatives especially might be suspicious of what I'm doing and saying, oh, won't he ruin the race for Mr. Dyer? Well, What's the plan? What's the path if it's not me? Because Republicans have been running the same place since 1990 and not winning. It's like Lucy with the football. And so what I'm appealing to people and what I'm saying is, look, do you think it's reasonable that Democrats who are getting 8 out of 10, 9 out of 10, 10 out of 10 of what they want are going to go past the independent in the race to embrace a Republican? Or is it more reasonable to say, hey, some of you folks from the right, some from the left, let's join together. Let's form a coalition that's actually a winning coalition. And here's a great idea. Take our issues to the people. Talk. Engage in dialogue. I'm committed to being a middle-of-the-road centrist problem solver who will listen and listen to what everyone has to say before making any decisions.
0: All right. 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We get back, Rob. 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
0: All right, we're speaking to Rob Daniels here in studio. I want to get right back to the interview because we don't have a ton of time. I want to make sure we ask some great questions here. Rob Daniels is an independent. Don't forget, he needs your signature. Again, where is your website, Rob, so people can sign that petition?
23: It is www.voterobdaniels.com. A big orange button at the top on the right that says petition. Everything's there. It must be printed and then wet signed and sent back to me, but everything's there for you.
0: Okay, so if you want an independent in the Baltimore County executive race on the ballot, you just got to sign that. And then, of course, continue to listen to what Rob Daniels has to say. I know, Rob, we talked a little bit about immigration today, obviously with the birthright citizenship. But, you know, with what we're seeing in the county, banning the ICE facilities, I wanted to get your take on immigration.
23: Sure. Well, Kim, this is a big, big question. And it really could require all of our time together and then some. But again, I approach complex problems from the same approach. Where do we have agreement? Start from where we agree. And I think we all agree in Baltimore County that we're a county of laws. We're a county of laws and we believe in the rule of law. And our Supreme Court has reminded us that everyone that finds themselves in our country is entitled to due process. Not the same process. I might be due a different process than somebody else, but we're entitled to due process. When we start from those places where we can agree, the conversation becomes easier. And at the end of the day, we're going to obey the law in Baltimore County, period, full stop. Our state has acted in this field of immigration recently. They put some different requirements on us. We know there was a lot of ambiguity last year. And I think some of our leaders in our county got some mileage out of having that ambiguity, but it put us at risk. We were at risk of losing a lot of federal funding, and we happen to be missing a bridge right now.
0: Right.
23: So that's not fair, and it's not wise. So we're going to follow the law. And the last thing I'll say about this, it is absolutely a disgrace that we find ourselves here, that Congress has abdicated its responsibility to govern in this entire field. They punted immigration 30 years ago, and now it's trickled down to this ridiculous situation where candidates in county executive races have to take a stand on ICE. But if there's a need for an adult in the room, if nobody else will do it, Rob Daniels will do it. And we're going to obey the law here in this county.
0: I think a lot of people will be happy to hear that, Rob. I want to get your take real quick here on data centers. We saw in Harford County for sure, they banned data centers. Where do you stand on that?
23: That's Harford. I applaud that action. I am opposed to large-scale data centers, full stop. We are 368 years old as a county. We didn't spend all of that time protecting our farmland, protecting our rural areas to sell it off to large corporations. So I'm a hard no on that, and I'll make sure that we restrict zoning and permitting to make sure that doesn't happen. And the executive controls permitting, so we have a role to play there. Even if our new council decides they want to do some wheeling and dealing in exchange for campaign donations to maybe make something happen. Now, I've had some questions about smaller scale data centers, the kinds that we have already that we don't even know are there. And I think that's a different conversation. Should a smaller scale data center come forward with a proposal, they will have to be power neutral, find a way to provide their own power. They'll have to be resource neutral and find a way to use their own water. And if those two things are a part of their permit, then I'm going to go into those communities and we're going to have a conversation about what that community wants. But it's not going to be any more government in the dark, no more pay-to-play backroom deals. I suspect that's what's going on now when it comes to data centers. We want to take that off the table, and it's time for a new transparent day of how we do business here in Baltimore County.
0: Yeah, and that just reminded me, because I know that, you know, speaking of data centers, developers, of course, I think about, you know, one of your possible opponents here in the executive race, where he's got his signs everywhere where a developer will put them up. Real quick, Rob, I did want to ask you, you know, yes or no, do you support an inspector general in Baltimore County?
23: 100%, yes. I was one of the persons leading the charge to preserve and protect Kelly Madigan last summer. We have not had an inspector general for a very long time. She was doing an incredible job. And because of the job she was doing, a target was on her back. The actions of a council member who is now the Democrat nominee was at the forefront of that. It was a coup. And I'm not sure if your listeners know, we do not have an inspector general in Baltimore County right now. You can think he succeeded or not. We do not have one. So no one's looking out for fraud, waste, and abuse right now. So I not only support expanding that office, independent appointment process, which the county has approved, but also giving that new person all the resources they're going to need. And I'm going to push our delegates in Annapolis to expand their reach and their oversight to include our schools. We want to know where that county money is going in our schools that gets more than half of our budget. We're going to find out.
0: All right. And just so you guys know, after this interview and after the break, we'll chat about this interview. 410-WCBM-680, 410-922-6680. You can also send in text messages. Rob Daniels, why should Baltimore County vote for you?
23: I think voters deserve better than choosing between two political parties that spend more time fighting each other than fixing problems. I believe in safe neighborhoods, honest government, fiscal responsibility, and executive experience. And look, it's real simple. If you think everything's fine, I'm probably not your guy. But if you think Baltimore County can do better, I'd be honored to earn your vote. And more importantly, please sign my petition.
0: Again, and where is that petition, Rob?
23: So it's at VoteRobDaniels.com, the big orange button petition. We're going to be at the four biggie parades this Saturday, so look for us.
0: Nice.
23: Dundalk, Catonsville, Kingsville, and Towson. So we're going to be there working the crowd, getting those signatures. If you want to get a group together, your neighbors, your Mahjong ladies, I'll come visit. Let's get some signatures together. But right now that goal is 6,000 plus. I'm about halfway there, and I'd love to have your support. Not a vote for me, just saying you like more choice.
0: Yeah, you wanted to put you on the ballot there. I think it's a great idea, Rob.
2: Thank you.
0: And I really appreciate this interview, and I got text messages already coming in.
2: I love that.
0: So people are already weighing in on this.
2: Great.
0: Rob, so you'll be at the parade.
2: Yes,
0: I'll
2: yes.
0: see you, because I'll be with Senator Sealing at the Dundalk Parade.
2: I'm going to be there.
0: Yeah, and then the Towson Parade, also very big. And I walked in the Kingsville Parade last year with
2: Glenn
0: Gilhart.
2: That was good?
0: And that was huge, too.
23: Okay, good. I wasn't sure what that crowd would be like, but I'm excited to be out there.
0: It's a lot of fun. It's
2: awesome.
0: A lot of fun. Rob Daigles, good luck to you. I'm sure we'll talk soon.
2: Thank you so much
0: for coming in.
2: Thank you.
0: So much more coming up next. Stay right there.
5: With SRN News, I'm Bob Agnew in Washington. President Trump says his objective in taking on Iran remains unchanged. Before boarding Air Force One at Joint Base Andrews, the president told reporters the denuclearization of Iran is moving along well. The president now on his way to North Dakota. He'll speak at the opening of the Theodore Roosevelt Presidential Library. The president says Republicans will be holding their first ever national convention ahead of the midterms. The convention will be held in Dallas on September 9th and 10th. Many Venezuelans, the earthquake survivors there across the northern part of the country, are asking one question: who's in charge? Venezuela's self-described socialist government, which long prided itself on being protector and provider for the people there, has been neither when it had to come through in the aftermath of the quakes. The powerful June 24th tremblers have brought to the forefront the inability of the party that's ruled the country for 27 years. This is SRN News.
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26: Oh, Colson Montgomery, back it goes! Get out! That one onto Utah Street.
25: John Schifrin had the call on the Chicago Sports Network. A monster shot for Colson Montgomery, 440 feet to right center. Offload starter Trey Gibson, and that was just the beginning. 7 runs crossing the plate in the 3rd as the White Sox pound the birds 9-3. The final, Baltimore's 4th loss in a row, 6th in their last 7, 11th in their last 16. After the game, the manager at the mic.
18: There's 3 months left. When you play every day and you're not playing your best baseball, it seems like a daunting task. And that's why you have to take each day at a time and attack each day. Go out there, compete, be prepared.
25: Meanwhile, as the wheels come off the season, the Boobirds come out. Manager Albernaz addressing that situation in yesterday's pregame.
18: The fans have every right to boo. We're trying to go out there and win every night. And we have not been playing our best baseball. And the fans that are there, they're paying their hard-earned money to watch us play and win and play good baseball and competitive baseball.
25: And finally, all eyes on the U.S. tonight as the men's national team takes on Bosnia and Herzegovina in a knockout game. Team manager Mauricio Pochettino saying his team is ready to roll.
27: The mentality is perfect. We are so, so happy in the way that we were working from the day one when we met in New York.
25: Game time, 8 p.m. on Fox from Levi's Stadium in Santa Clara. The USA hasn't won a knockout game since 2002. Coming up in 30 minutes, a new low for the Orioles. And that is Stein on Sports.
28: 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Thank you. 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
21: Your Fox 45 forecast, extremely hot and humid with sunshine and temperatures in the upper 90s. Feel like temperatures in the triple digits. Mostly clear and warm tonight as lows fall into the mid 70s. Even hotter and more humid both Thursday and Friday with actual temperatures exceeding 100 degrees and feel like temperatures between 105 and 115. From the Fox 45 Weather Authority, I'm meteorologist Amy Aronson for Talk Radio 680 WCBM.
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0: All right, that is Rob Daniels running as an independent in Baldwin County. And as you heard there, he's going to be at the parades this weekend collecting signatures so he can get on the ballot. That's what independents have to do. Now, there are many states out there where all candidates have to get signatures to get on the ballot. I'm actually not opposed to that. At all. I'm not opposed to that because, as I said before, sometimes I'll see people jump in races and they don't do anything. They don't knock doors and they do absolutely nothing, but they put their names on the ballot. And it's almost like, I don't know if they do that for like self-gratification. I don't know what they're doing. And, you know, then it kind of confuses people. There's lots of names. Everybody's like, well, wait a minute, who's this? And it's like, all right, you know, either you're serious about this or you're not. And I've seen many people put their name out there and they were not serious at all. And I don't know if it's just so they can say, oh, well, I ran, you know, it's like, that's why, like I said, I'm not opposed to getting the signatures for everyone, Republicans, Democrats, and independents. But Rob Daniels is running as an independent. And, you know, I was just thinking about this, kind of walking through it. And if you want to weigh in on it, you can, 410-WCBM680, 410-922-6680. I would think, and I could be totally wrong, I would think that Rob Daniels would pick up Izzy Patoka's voters and possibly take votes from Julian Jones. Am I wrong in that assessment? I don't know. You can tell me if I'm wrong. You can tell me if I'm wrong. But I would think that this would actually be a benefit to Pat Dyer. I would think. You guys slap me around enough, so feel free to do it today. I did get some text messages in on my rant even earlier. Scott Westminster says, "Can we love your rants?" And Missy says, "You know, we're very thankful for you, Missy. I appreciate that." And of course, we have some other texts coming in. And Fred, he says, "Kim, you know, your rant about, you know, this cycle with diabetes and those eating the junk food and those living on the system and how it all just comes full circle." Yeah, Fred, I've seen it myself. I've seen it many times before. And, you know, when you're handing out this assistance, especially the SNAP benefits, that's why I was so happy when they said, oh, we're going to take junk food off of the SNAP program, but they made it optional. So, of course, Democrat-led states, you can still buy, you know, 18 bags of hot Cheetos if you want, and not even get your child anything to take for his lunch at school, then he'll get a free lunch at school that we'll also pay for because you're an idiot and bought 18 bags of hot Cheetos. And then, then they're wondering, why are we in the hospital now? Now my kid needs this, my kid needs that. And, you know, he didn't get his proper nutrition. Well, I wonder why that is. Yeah. It's just, it is. It's wild to me. But yeah, the Democrat-led states, they did not opt in. And now you still have the same cycle here, but in the red states where they did take junk food off of the SNAP programs, I guarantee you, you'll see in just a few years where things will change significantly. I'm going to think test scores will actually go up. I really seriously think that. Have you ever seen some of these kids, Brian the producer, you ever see some of these kids, you know, the stuff they take to school? I should have asked Alan Woodlawn. They open up their lunchbox and it's like a like you're looking at it like, who put this together? Like, what? And then it's like, you know, they're in a sugar coma by 11 a.m. and then they can't focus for the rest of the day. And it's like, well, yeah, your mom should have checked your lunchbox. I don't know what you guys were thinking over there. But there are some kids that will tell you, well, that's all we had. And don't forget, I ran a nonprofit in Baltimore City for 8 years. So I've seen it all. I have seen it all. All right. And these things happen. Okay, I did want to tell you about this awful story, if I could. There was a toddler, unfortunately, found face down in a swimming pool that was with foster care parents here in the state of Maryland. Now, the mother of the toddler did go to Channel 11 News to talk about this. It's an interesting story altogether, but this is, you know, again, the foster care system. This should ring alarm bells for the agency, DHS, and also for the governor. Take a listen.
1: The child's mom tells us in an exclusive interview, she believes her son died because of a severe case of neglect.
10: Energetic, lovable, always smiling, always, like, helpful. He was highly intelligent for two.
1: Francesca Troll is the mother of two-year-old Jesus Paige Brooks. Police confirmed that the toddler drowned Saturday in a backyard pool at the home of his foster care parents. Francesca says Anne Arundel County detectives told her the foster mom was on the phone at the time, and the foster dad became distracted with something inside the home. She says her two-year-old son went missing for several minutes. He managed to get outside and climb the pool ladder. Emergency responders found him unresponsive, lying face down in the pool.
10: I want 100% transparency. How did he get out the house? What was so important on that telephone that foster mother wasn't watching my child? What was so important that the foster father wasn't watching my child? How did he get out the door? Why did he have access to a pool? What happened to the policies within the Department of Social Services with securing a pool, especially one above ground?
1: Francesca is an accomplished mother of three boys. She's a homeowner. She earned several medical certificates and is currently enrolled in a community college to complete her studies in human services. She questions why her son wasn't taken to the closest hospital.
10: He lit up the room. Everyone that would come around him would fall in love with him. Like, you couldn't, he was just so lovable. Like, you couldn't miss a moment with him. Like, you would want him around.
1: Francesca shared with us why she lost custody of all three of her children. But to protect the family, we chose not to reveal information we could not confirm. Anne Arundel County Police are investigating the drowning as an unattended death. Autopsies results will provide guidance on whether this tragedy is criminal in nature. David Collins, TV 11 News.
0: All right. Many things could be said here. This is why it's important to be the best parent possible. I don't know why this woman lost custody of all her kids. I don't know what her deal is. Okay. Don't know what her deal is, but that's not where I'm going with this. You know, kind of take her aside, you know, out of this. Meanwhile, why did David Collins call her an accomplished mother? She lost custody of all her kids, doesn't have a job. What was the accomplishment part? Anyways, I'm not going to go down that road. It's rage bait. That's what that is. But what I wanted to say is you still have this two-year-old that drowned in foster care or custody. And I don't know if this mother is correct about the neglect. I don't know. It didn't sound like Channel 11 did a whole lot of investigation into that part of the story. They seemed to be more focused on a mother that did not have custody of the boy. But this is under DHS, and we saw what happened to Kanaya Ward under DHS, and she was found dead in a hotel room. And I'm not saying that anybody is at fault. This could be a tragic accident. It's unfortunate, but these things happen all the time. Now, I did go in and I took a look at some of the Google images, and I also looked at the Channel 11 story and some of the pictures and videos that they had. It looked like there was not a gate around this pool. And so it looks like a two-year-old could just climb the ladder and jump right in. That is a concern for sure. You know, it's a very sad story. You know, God bless and God rest his child. But I do hope they look into it, not because the mother said so, but because I want to make sure it doesn't happen again. And also, we want to make sure that anybody that is a foster parent, if they do have a pool, they are taking in consideration that they need these safeguards. So you've got to do it. And perhaps it was just a pool that was sitting there and they didn't take care of it. Maybe they thought the little boy wasn't going to be curious, but he's two. Okay. Well, anyways, I just wanted to put that out there because, again, I want to make sure that we are making sure that these kids that are vulnerable, and especially the foster care system, and again, another shout out to Delegate Mike Griffith for doing all that he did this past session to help the foster care kids. But anyways, I just wanted to put that out there. I do have a caller here, Mark in Baltimore. Mark, did you want to weigh in on the junk food and the SNAP program?
3: Yes, I do. Good afternoon. Good morning, Shalom. I just got a ride home from the synagogue, and it's already starting, already boiling out there, way out there with the humidity and heat factor already. So I'm staying in the house the rest of the day. But the thing is, I need to say about the junk food. I'm concerned about the fact that's why these food are labeled junk, are called junk, because they don't really add too much to the nutritional value. You need, in order to have strong minds and healthy bodies, you need to have nutrition and all that. And I mean, they should be choices. Particularly, I'm glad that the red states are doing it. They're offering choices, fruit juices, real vegetables with real nutrients. And I'm skeptical of those plants that are what they call lab-based, lab-produced and all that, and not grown in the agricultural field, but that's a different situation for another time. The point is that we need more choices. We need more options. And if that's all the SNAP can only offer is junk food, there's something really wrong. Why are we paying prices for people to be really dumbed down, as they say, nutrition, no nutrition, or very hardly anything. You can't do much of anything or function and so forth. You get the idea of what I'm saying?
0: No, absolutely, Mark. Absolutely. And, yeah, I agree with you 100%. And yes, do not go outside if you don't have to, because it looks like
3: that's
0: it's pretty bad.
3: Shalom. I'm going to be going to sleep right now. Listen, thank you very much.
0: Thank you, Mark. Have a great week. And I'm jealous he's taking a nap right now. But yeah, no, the system, the SNAP benefits, that whole thing is screwed up. So is Medicaid. It's a shame. It's ridiculous that these states are suing the Trump administration. Why? Because they want work requirements for people that can absolutely go to work? God forbid. All right. I wanted to share this with you. Dan Cox versus Wes Moore, 2022 debate. I know we've been talking about this for the past couple weeks now, but I want to make sure we're ready. All right. I want to make sure we're ready. This next question, the panelist, Tracy with NBC Washington, she wanted to kind of pile on to Pamela Wood when it comes to being pro-life or pro-abortion. What is that called? Pro-choice? Sorry about that. Pro-life or pro-choice. And so she asked this question, and you can tell that this was, you know, very biased and slanted question, but take a listen.
4: So sticking with the topic of health care and women's reproductive rights, I'd like to start with Mr. Cox. Mr. Cox, you are opposed to government mandates for vaccines against COVID, a potentially deadly virus. You cite that as why you ran for delegate, but you support the government telling women when they can and cannot practice the right to have an abortion. You have supported 14 bills restricting or rolling back abortion access as a delegate. Why do women's bodies deserve government oversight when you don't want oversight for your own body?
13: Well, that's just a very loaded question that's certainly demonstrating bias, because that's not my position at all. I think it's really obnoxious that the government wished to take possession of our bodies against the law. The healthcare system allows for the decisions to be made between individual and her doctor or his doctor. And that was what was trampled on the last 2 years. And so I stood firmly in saying I'm for vaccines, personal choices for that, but I'm opposed to vaccine passports, and that's what my opponent embraces. You couldn't even go to some of his events without demonstrating that you had an experimental vaccine. That's not the kind of direction of our state. It's not America. People should have their choices in these decisions. And as to the bills, like I said, the bills that I have supported have had exceptions. They have always focused on things like making sure women are safe with the distribution of medication, making sure women are safe in their procedures and in their ambulatory ambulatory clinics, making sure that little children like Down syndrome are not targeted just because of their being disabled. That's the future of abortion. My opponent is extreme on this issue. He right now will support and sign a constitutional amendment, and I believe, sir, that you would sign the bill that would also deny care after birth to someone who survived an abortion. That's extreme. My approach is more mainstream.
4: Well, Mr. Cox, if you could just please answer the question about government oversight when it comes to one's body and why, when it comes to vaccines, your feeling is that there should not be government oversight there, but for access to health care, there should be.
13: The government's not forcing anybody about abortion. The government is forcing individuals to take a vaccine or lose their jobs. This isn't right. Even those who have, many people have taken the vaccine, I applaud them. But even they agree in a majority that those who cannot, whether for disability or religious purposes, should not lose their job over this. That's why I've been fighting that issue.
4: Mr. Moore, is there any part of Maryland's abortion access laws that you would like to see expanded or limited?
6: So can I first respond to the vaccine question. During the height of the pandemic, we had a member of the Maryland General Assembly look to impeach Governor Hogan for his handling of it. We had a member of the Maryland General Assembly who sought to impeach Governor Hogan because he chose to follow the science, because he chose to listen to the CDC and the NIH, because he chose to

0: in order to help us make those decisions.
1: I would like
2: to answer the question about what Maryland's abortion laws would you expand and or limit? Mr. Moore.
0: Oh, yes, please. And so, you know, when we talk about abortion being healthcare, it's really important to remember what it is and who it is that we're talking about.
3: Okay, so there you have it. It was really kind of an attack again on Dan Cox being pro-life. And so they made this comparison with the vaccination, which I still don't think there's any comparison, right? I mean, and I think Dan did a great job of saying an experimental vaccine versus killing a child in the womb. How do you compare that? You don't. You do not. And so, you know, it really was kind of a gotcha. I thought it was interesting because at the end, if you guys want to check out this debate from 2022, again, it was Dan Cox, West War. It's on YouTube. Channel 11 hosted the debate. But you could see where West War was kind of caught off guard when she, you know, basically went back to him and said, hey, you know, you didn't answer the question. And if you heard there, he still didn't answer the question. He still didn't answer it. He had a script that he stuck to, and it sounded great, and he does a great job looking into the camera and doing, like, the, you know, the hand movements like Gavin Newsom, but that's about it. All right, we get back. A couple of things I want to touch on, but I wanted to just share that, and I'll continue sharing. The debate went on from there, but you could tell that, you know, it was very biased, and this is kind of what we have to prepare for going towards November. Real quick, I do want to tell you about a really nice guy that I know, Adam Kasabi with Long & Foster. 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
3: All right. I did want to remind you guys, don't forget, Kim Clayton's Putting Social, August 20th, it's a Thursday, 5 p.m. to 8 p.m., Turf Valley Resort, right outside of Alexandra's Restaurant. You got the putting holes there, especially the putting greens. They're there, and they do it like an obstacle course. It's actually a lot of fun. This is our second annual Kim Klasick Putting Social. You can go to WCBM.com. Get your tickets. They're also on the app, only $40. And I want to make sure I tell everybody about it every single show. Because I know last year, towards the very end, as we were going to the putting social, people were calling and texting saying I had no idea about it. Well, now you know. Now you know. August 20th, 5 to 8 p.m. It is a really good time. And even if you don't putt, it's still a lot of fun. You've got food there. We'll provide the food. You've got drinks at the cash bar there in Alexandra's. And it is. It's a good time. And I love to meet you guys in person. The question that

0: Day brought to you by Renovation Real Estate. What do you think Congress will do now that SCOTUS ruled in favor of birthright citizenship? 73% of you say nothing at all. 16% say they'll pass the Save America Act, and 11% say amend the Constitution. Well, you know what? We'll have to wait and see, but I'm leaning towards the 73%, the majority today, and I'm going to say that most of Congress will do nothing at all. I think they benefit from doing nothing when it comes to immigration. I know it's sad to say, but I think they do it both on both sides of the aisle purposely. And I know it's sad to say, I'm a Republican through and through, but it is clear that they don't really want to do much about birthright citizenship. They don't want to seem to do much about, you know, securing our votes and election integrity. It's just, I don't know where their head is. But, you know, we got to do a better job of getting some people there on Capitol Hill that will do those things. I did want to mention a crazy story out of Calvert County. I guess tomorrow we'll talk about Representative Ro Khanna. But out of Calvert County, there was a 13-year-old accused of raping two girls. And the state's attorney there in Calvert County came forward and said, this is the problem with the Department of Juvenile Services, because apparently the two girls that he allegedly raped, and it doesn't seem like a lot of people are fighting in his defense saying it didn't happen, apparently they were in the home in which he lived. And so the Department of Juvenile Services actually sent this boy back to the home. Now, the parents, the father, has come forward and said that he was able to remove the two girls from the home. But, of course, everyone is very upset on how DJS decided to handle this. And, again, this goes back to, and this is what the state's attorney in Calvert County said, it goes back to the fact that you've got a violent, now this violent rapist, 13 years old, allegedly, and he's being treated like, you know, some little boy that doesn't know any different and being slapped on the wrist. He's on an ankle monitoring box, which they don't monitor. And so, basically, he's, you know, back in the community. There are major issues in the state. And, of course, DJS is another one of them. I don't have to tell you about it. We'll save the Ro Khanna story until tomorrow. It's not urgent. It'll still be there. So we'll talk about that. As always, Brian, the producer, thank you for a great show. I'll talk to all of you tomorrow at 9 a.m.
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4: News this hour at Town Hall. I'm Bob Agnew with Washington. President Trump says his objective in taking on Iran remains unchanged.
5: Denuclearization of Iran is very simple. And Iran cannot have a nuclear weapon. Otherwise, all of this stuff that we look at, all of these things that we do, the country's never had activity like it's got right now. So we're building more factories and car plants and other things. We went for years without ever building one car plant. Now we're building many car plants.
4: The president today on his way to North Dakota, where he'll speak at the opening of the Theodore Roosevelt Presidential Library. The president said Republicans will be holding their first ever national convention ahead of the midterm elections. The convention is set to be held in Dallas on September 9th and 10th. A massive persistent heat dome is gripping the U.S., placing more than 120 million Americans under extreme heat alerts leading into the 4th of July weekend. This homeless man seeking some relief at one of those cooling centers in Marietta, Georgia.
6: You can't find no shelter nowhere, no shade nowhere. And it's hot, and most of the store won't give you no water. They want you to buy a cup of ice for a dollar.
4: Scorching temperatures and suffocating humidity sweeping across the central, mid-Atlantic, and eastern states. President Trump today posting about the death of one of the singers in the YMCA song, an anthem from the 1970s made famous again by the commander-in-chief, who likes to play it at his political rallies.
7: One of the men behind the 1978 hit YMCA has died, and President Trump paying tribute to him on his Truth Social page, writing, "Village People singer Victor Willis is dead at 74. He was a great and happy guy who loved that I used his group song YMCA at my rallies. It became a monster hit again 30 years after its original launch. We will think of Victor every time YMCA is played, like today and all throughout this July 4th birthday week. My condolences to his wonderful family and group. Victor Willis will be sorely missed. God bless him." Laura Winters reporting.
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9: Good afternoon. It's 12:03. I'm Maggie Hunter with the latest headlines from the WCBM Maryland News Center. Fox 45 reports that House lawmakers convened on Capitol Hill Tuesday for a hearing on MKUltra experiments and its impact on public trust, titled Mind Control and Accountability, Uncovering the Truth of the CIA's MKUltra Project. The hearing was led by Rep. Anna Paulina Luna, who highlighted the widespread destruction of files when the program eventually ended. She also told the National News Desk after the hearing that what occurred is criminal in nature. And during a town hall Monday, Baltimore County leaders heard from residents and several public safety concerns in Towson, including juvenile crime. While lawmakers acknowledge that local leaders are working to address the issue, some point the finger toward Annapolis and legislation they argue will make it harder for juveniles to be held accountable. A look at sports and the Fox 45 Weather Authority forecast next.
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9: The Orioles got destroyed by the White Sox by 6 runs for a second straight game. Trey Gibson surrendered a 7th spot in the third inning of a 9-3 loss at home. Baltimore has dropped 4 straight and will try to salvage the 3-game series this afternoon. And now here is a look at the Fox 45 Weather Authority forecast.
12: Your Fox 45 forecast, sizzling sunshine and extremely hot and humid with temperatures in the upper 90s, feel like temperatures in the triple digits. Mostly clear and warm tonight with lows falling into the mid-70s. From the Fox 45 Weather Authority, I'm meteorologist Amy Aronson for Talk Radio 680 WCBM.
9: 89 degrees in Edgewood, 84 in Stevensville, and 90 in White Marsh. I'm Maggie Hunter, 680 WCBM News.
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14: This is The Rob Carson Show, ladies and gentlemen. It is technically Wednesday, but it's really Friday. It's Thursday, because tomorrow is technically Friday, because a lot of people are going to be taking off on Friday, because it's July the 3rd, technically a holiday, because it's July the 4th on Saturday. You know what I mean. By the way, there's a new thing now. It's supposed to be 100 degrees here in the Washington, D.C. area today. And they got this new thing called feel-like temperature to make it sound a lot worse than it is, like you've never lived in a hot frickin' day in your life. Maybe, I don't know, maybe you're a Gen Zer who's never been outside when it was hot and had to wear a bike helmet everywhere you went. But they got this feel-like temperature. It's a feels-like temperature. I'm going to ask Brian real quick, my producer at WCBM. What's the feels-like temperature if it's 100 degrees? Like 105 degrees, 110 degrees, something like that? I think it's something like 105.5. It's 105.5 in the morning. Rob Carson in the morning, ladies and gentlemen. Yeah, WHOT. So it's 105.5 is the feels-like temperature. And I got to tell you something, this is dangerous. This is dangerous because if you've ever been married or, been around a woman at all, when it's 75 degrees in your house, her feels-like temperature is going to be 30. All right. Yeah, that's just the way it is. And when she's a little bit older, then, you know, it's like 78 degrees. And when, you know, a certain time in their life that, what do they call it, the summer or whatever the hell, if you're discontent, menopausal, then it's 105 degrees and then it's 30 degrees. So I don't think feels like temperature is a really good idea. I just don't think feels like temperature. How about we just go with the temperature in Fahrenheit, by the way? Oh, it's the end of Pride Month. It was yesterday. I thought I'd play this one more time so we can stick it in a closet. Oh, wow, did I say that?
15: June is busting out all over.
14: I didn't want to offend anyone.
15: It's Pride Month for all the world to see.
14: I meant like the experimental.
15: Our pride is overflowing. With arrogance we're glowing. And the media will cover it for free.

0: How did some get some jazz hands? Just did some jazz hands. Just kind of, you know, because it's Pride Month was last month. So I don't know if they're going to paint over the Pride sidewalks here. They got those Pride crosswalks here where I live. Any adult gay person who comes to the crosswalk and looks down and says, oh, this is meaningful. This, I mean, I was completely without direction in my life until they painted the sidewalk rainbow colors. It's so stupid. It's just so stupid. It's just so, you know, whatever. Anyway, oh, here is, by the way, I don't know if you knew this, but there's a woman who won a primary in Colorado. A Democrat socialist unseats a 15-term congresswoman in Colorado. The reason why she did is because there's a group of very highly motivated and well-paid communist agitators. You know, they're spending money like Neville Sangam and George Soros and their organized community, organized and all that. And they get enough people to win these primaries, particularly against Democrats, who, by the way, are ungodly unpopular in Washington, D.C. So this woman won. She's never had a friggin' job in her life. His name is Milot Kiros, okay? Milot Kiros justified the October the 7th Hamas terror attacks, and Hassan Piker is a good friend of hers. She resigned from her job because her employer called for action against anti-Semitism on college campuses, and she also says that 9/11 was America's fault. And so what we have to do when the election comes up is kick her ass up between her shoulders. Because honestly, she's done nothing in her life to deserve representing anyone because she's done nothing in her life. She's been in college, for about 12 or 15 years. She's never had a job. She works as a barista. Nothing against you baristas, but honestly, do you really want to be, you want to be like the general manager barista of the Starbucks when you're 55 and you, you know, you retire making $27 an hour, in 2055? Do you want to do that? Do you really want to be there? Cause this was the direction in her life was stay in school forever and work at Starbucks and boss everybody around because she's a petulant little child who's never done anything in her life. So yeah, we gotta just put these people out of our misery when it comes to the election coming up in November. Here she is in her victory speech. Listen to this, and I'm going to tell you right now. I don't think she's going to win. We are going to crush this. We are going to crush it out of existence. We've been through too much as a country. We've been through too much as a people. We've been through too much as Trump supporters and Americans. We know our history. We love our history. And we're not ready to turn it over to a bunch of petulant, stinking children, especially since all of this crap got destroyed in November of 2024. And they think they're going to do an end run. They think they're going to take over the Democrat Party. They might do that, but this ain't gonna win nationally. Here is this moron.
1: We will not wait to take the fight to Donald Trump and the oligarchy. We will not wait. We will not wait to abolish ICE. We will not wait to put an end to the politics.
0: You are in the position to demand nothing, you child.
1: Of the past to get big money out of our politics.
0: George Soros, Neville Sangam, literally $300 million so far, I believe, this year.
1: And to reject corporate PACs and AIPAC. And no.
0: There's the anti-Semitism. There's the real thing there. Because these little punks, they are not only socialists, they are anti-Semites, which combined makes Nazi.
1: PACs and AIPAC. And no, we will not wait to end the genocide in Palestine.
0: There is no Palestine. There is no. There's Gaza, which Hamas made into hell on earth, and had been launching attacks against Israel because they want to wipe Israel off them. I'm done with that debate. I mean, honestly, STFO, STFU is what I'm thinking. I always get GTFO and STFU mixed up. How about do both? First STFU and then GTFO. Oh my God! Meanwhile, this is a guy who actually really won a primary in Ohio, Vivek Ramaswamy. He won 88 counties with 82% of the vote over a guy named Casey Putch. But listen to this speech compared to the girl child over here.
2: That's a mistake. Zero income tax in the state of Ohio. It is your money, not the government's.
3: I'm Congressman Ro Khanna's chief of staff.
0: Okay, that was not meant to be there. Let's find it.
2: See, end the existing spending and overspending of waste, fraud, abuse in different parts of the state.
0: These are good
2: Take
0: ideas.
2: A rational approach to get there. First, eliminating capital gains to allow for business formation. Mm-hmm. Articulate this to the rest of the country. Let the rest of the country know we're right here.
0: Yeah, here's the thing. Whenever idiots like this Milot Shabalaboot, whatever the name is, win elections, people leave. Nobody is streaming into New York because Zohran Mamdani is doing such a great job and the business climate is so awesome. They're experiencing some sort of afterglow 6 months after he was elected by a very small group of people who were highly motivated, anti-Semites, by the way, anti-police radicals and all of that. But it isn't going to fly nationally because the rest of us kind of love America. The rest of us have businesses. The rest of us work our rear ends off. And we're not about to be told by children who've never had a real job, who've been in college for 12 to 15 years of their life, how to run our country, how to run our businesses, say that they're going to take over the means of production and all of that. That crap ain't going to fly. We've spent too much blood and treasure around the world conquering communism. We ain't going to let it happen here. So there you go. All right. Okay. That's just it. And for anybody who's freaking out about this, knock it off. Years ago, The leader of Great Britain, I'm drawing, Margaret Thatcher, told Ronald Reagan, "Ronald, don't get wobbly on me." So I ain't getting wobbly. I'm getting more girded for battle because now we know what the battle is. And the great thing is the Democrat Party is doing a death spiral into hell. I came up with another vampire analogy. I just put up a meme on all my social media at Rob Carson Show. I told you that the left dies like movie vampires, spinning, dragging, scratching, trying to claw you into hell with them. And then I thought about this Democrat Socialist Party. Now, what happens if you invite a vampire into your home? The vampire will kill everybody in the house. The Democrat Party, by saying, "Oh, we've got a big tent," are allowing Dracula into the tent. They are. Here is this Milot Kiros saying, basically, we're to blame for 9/11. You know when all those people jumped out of the building windows? 300 people jumped to their death 1,000 feet from their offices burning, and 350 first responders were crushed to death in a couple of buildings, and a plane was flown into a field in Pennsylvania and into the Pentagon. She says it was justified, by the way, and it's our fault that those innocent people died.
4: Do you believe that the 9/11 terrorist attacks on America were the inevitable consequence of American foreign policy?
5: Inevitable in the sense that we destabilized a lot of the Middle East.
0: Now, the Middle East was a crap hole that's been at war with itself for thousands of years.
5: That forced people to believe that another act of violence was the only response. And
0: yeah, we had to kill all those innocent people and have them fall to their deaths.
5: Again, just like I said.
0: Burn their death. You know, that sort of thing. It was deserved.
5: Before our responsibility is to getting rid of those conditions that lead to violence in the first place.
0: Okay, Democrats, you let this vampire into your house, and you're going to deal with it. But either way, we're going to beat both of you. We're going to beat your party, no matter who is in charge of it, and we're not, particularly in the 250th anniversary of our birth, going to cede any power to you. That's it. That's all. That's that. We got a lot to get to on the show. More on this. Also, I have something really cool, a new song that's going viral that will make you, well, even prouder of America, if that's possible. We had an angel mom on Capitol Hill shredding Democrats. It was glorious. So much to get to. Here's the number, 800-922-6680. This is the Rob Carson Show. Hey, guys, it's Rob Carson with another great deal from Birch Gold. 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
14: 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Anyway, 8-month sentence for skirting $2.3 million in taxes. 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
18: Good evening. New York congressional hopeful Daria Lisa Avoya Shevelya praised communism. She even promised union members today that their, quote, international comrades will fight for them. The inflammatory rhetoric divides Democrats.
0: Yeah.
19: So I don't have to agree with everything that she said, but the Republicans are putting kerosene on the fire. And
20: didn't she pour kerosene on it to start with?
19: Look, I wouldn't have said some of the things that she said, but I don't vote in New York. They do.
18: There's concern that hard-left candidates could jeopardize swing districts for Democrats.
21: I hope this is not the direction of the party. Having a diversity of opinions is one thing. Some of what some of them think is beyond the pale. I mean, yeah. It's just outrageous.
0: Yeah. It is.
18: Still, progressives say Democrats are united opposing President Trump.
22: We're not the party of one person. We're a coalition. And there's going to be those discussions about where we move forward.
18: Now, pro-Palestinian demonstrators even castigated Nancy Pelosi's likely successor, Scott Wiener, about Gaza.
0: Yeah.
18: Wiener is gay. He was chased from a trans march Weiner says he feared for his safety.
0: Well, that's interesting. When the hell did that happen in history where a party went socialist and anti-Semitic and terrorized the Jews? When the hell was that? Gosh darn it. What the hell was that? It was the Third Reich? And it was like a Rudolf Himmler. Something like that happened. I don't know. It's crazy. It's crazy. Wow. This is what you invited into your party, Democrats. This is just amazing. This is Jonathan Greenblatt. Sounds kind of Jewish over on MSNB or MS Now. It's MS Now, by the way, talking to Mika Brzezinski. And here is Jonathan Greenblatt talking about the treatment of Wiener because Democrats love to abuse Wieners.
1: Yeah. Thank you for having me, Mika. I think Scott Wiener's a brave, brave man.
0: And Jews. Yeah.
1: I don't agree with Scott Wiener on every policy. I don't think Israel committed genocide in Gaza. But he does.
0: Yeah.
1: And he called it a civilian disaster.
0: Yeah.
1: And he's spoken out strongly and repeatedly about the Israeli government.
0: But you see, he's Jewish.
1: And yet the sin that he committed in going to that trans rally was he's Jewish.
0: Yeah.
1: It's the same sin that Dan Goldman committed. Congressman Dan Goldman,
0: that's true, yeah,
1: who was at a coffee shop in Brooklyn last weekend. He had the sin of bringing his 7-year-old daughter into the coffee shop to get a cup of coffee so she could also use the bathroom.
0: Yeah, why did that happen? Why did Dan Goldman get harassed going into a coffee shop and then kicked out of the coffee shop?
1: And then he was harassed and humiliated online.
0: Yeah.
1: This is someone else who's spoken out repeatedly against the Israeli government, let alone sponsored Medicare for All.
0: But his last name is Goldman.
1: The Green New Deal and was the lead prosecutor in the first Trump impeachment case.
0: Yeah.
1: But what was Dan Goldman's sin?
0: Was it because he wore the wrong color shirt?
1: Like Scott Wiener's sin? Dan is Jewish.
0: Oh, okay, yeah, that makes sense. Yeah,
1: look, the Democratic Party,
0: and
1: as you know, I worked in the Obama White House. I worked in the Clinton White House. The Democratic Party has an anti-Semitic.
0: What is it, Achtung Juden? Is that what they put on the windows during Kristallnacht?
1: Racism problem, and I can define it in three letters: the DSA.
0: Yeah.
1: The DSA, the Democratic Socialists of America. They should call
0: the National Soviet German Workers Party.
1: Call it, you know, discrimination and stereotyping and anti-Semitism.
0: Yeah, it is.
1: And I say that because we see this as the common thread that seems to link this party and their activists. They are not Democrats.
0: No.
1: But an obsession with the Jewish state seems to be the common denominator when you look at these candidates.
0: Yeah, that's true.
1: Now, look, I want to be super clear. There's problems with anti-Semitism on the right.
0: Here comes the moral relativism. That's a bunch of crap.
1: Well, I'm not suggesting this is only a problem on the left.
0: No, it pretty much is.
1: But we see this again and again and again. We see this in these congressional...
0: Excluding, Tucker Carlson and Candace Owens.
1: ...races last week. And by the way, we're seeing it right here in the city of New York with the largest Jewish population in the world.
0: Yeah.
1: And we can talk about Mayor Mamdani if you like. Because he has been...
0: Because he's an Islamist.
1: ...gaslighting our community for years, saying he...
0: He went to a victory rally the other night. They were chanting, from the river to the sea, which means wipe Israel off the face of the earth, and he didn't say anything about it.
1: Believes in protecting the Jewish people, but then refusing to do so in ways that all other normal politicians in the past have done. So, Mika, you put it well. We have a problem. The Democratic Party has an anti-Semitism problem. It is the DSA, and it needs to deal with this in order to make its Jewish... you know, members and Americans across the country feel safe.
0: Leave the Democrat Party if you're Jewish. You know, honestly, if you don't, you're a fool. Like Josh Shapiro, the governor of Pennsylvania. You remember the expression, first they came for whoever and I said nothing. Then they came for whoever, I said nothing. Here's your dear leader in Pennsylvania, who probably will never be a presidential candidate or at least a successful one for the Democrat Party, because the Democrat Party is so anti-Semitic, and he's Jewish.
2: Do you worry, though, Governor, about some of these candidates in these high-profile races in New York and now in Colorado will be elevated as representative of Democrats nationally with some of their extreme views?
3: I mean, look, here in Pennsylvania, folks know what...
0: They might come for those other people. They'll never come for us.
3: Pragmatism, results, and getting stuff done looks like.
0: Pragmatism, okay.
3: They see me, they see other Democrats who are doing that in our Commonwealth. Look, I want to work with anyone to get stuff done.
0: Even Nazis. I'll work with anybody to get stuff done until they move in and we do some things and then they take over the party and destroy us. Or even worse. Who the hell knows, honestly? There's no room in any political party in America for communists, for Marxists, for those who say that we deserve 9/11, for anti-Semites who want to wipe Israel off the face of the map. There's no room in any party for this. There's no room in Congress for this. There's no room in the United States of America for this. That's all. We now have the target. We have been fighting for a decade now. We are battle-hardened, not battle-weary, and if anything, we have just begun to fight this. And if the Democrat Party does not have enough common sense to end this, then we'll take out both of you coming up in November. How's that sound? I think it sounds pretty good. Coming up, Mark Alford. He is a representative from the great state of Missouri. Friend of mine, too. Going to talk to him on the other side of the break. Don't go anywhere.

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7: With SRN News, I'm Bob Agnew in Washington. It's been a winning day so far on Wall Street today. The Dow Jones Industrial Average and the major indexes all thriving as a result of the de-escalation of the war with Iran and also lowering oil prices around the world. That is having a positive effect on the markets just about everywhere, and that is trickling over to Wall Street. The new Federal Reserve Chairman, Kevin Warsh, says that the central bank will remain independent and seek to bring down inflation. That likely rules out the idea of any more interest rate cuts anytime soon, as the Fed typically fights inflation by raising borrowing costs. That's so that it's a little harder for people to get their hands on all that money and spend it, which is what tends to drive up the prices, creating inflation. President Trump took in nearly $1.2 billion in his crypto business last year. That's according to a federal filing released yesterday. This is SRN News.
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9: Your Fox 45 forecast, extremely hot and humid with sunshine and temperatures in the upper 90s. Feel like temperatures in the triple digits. Mostly clear and warm tonight as lows fall into the mid 70s. Even hotter and more humid both Thursday and Friday with actual temperatures exceeding 100 degrees and feel like temperatures between 105 and 115. From the Fox 45 Weather Authority, I'm meteorologist Amy Aronson for Talk Radio 680 WCBM.
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15: Meanwhile, Democrats have a word for raging commies who want to eradicate the West, and it starts with P. Quote, Chevalier is our David Duke. She's poisoning the possibility of a Democrat majority. The numbers might back that up. Up in Maine, the nipple Nazi, he's been running as a working class oysterman, but the state's not buying it. Susan Collins is up 20 points with voters without a college degree.
16: That's true.
15: And there's a lot of them up there without a college degree. Real Americans never asked for communism. Overeducated liberals who don't want to work hard did. They want to take what you have, even though you earned it, and just give it away to who? Homeless drug addicts? Illegals? What a waste of money.
16: Yeah, that's not America, by the way. Joining us on the Newsmax hotline, friend of mine and representative from the great state of Missouri, where I resided for about a dozen years, Mark Alford. How you doing, my friend?
17: I'm doing great, Rob. I'm in my vehicle traveling the district. We're back home working our district, but good to be with you as we start celebrating the 250th birthday of the greatest nation ever known to man.
16: Brother, I haven't been down to the Great American State Fair yet. I was going to go Saturday, but it was pouring down rain. And fortunately, like Pennsylvania, they said their governor, stick it. We're going to have we're going to be proud of our state. I can't wait to see Missouri. What is going to be in Missouri? Maybe they ought to have a special display just for biscuits and gravy.
17: That or, barbecue from Kansas City.
16: Oh brother.
17: I did not go down there. I wanted to, but we work, hard when we're on the hill, and then I just fly home. I haven't seen a monument or a museum since I've been there in 3.5 years.
16: Oh my God! Well, it's I'm going to get down there. You're right about a barbecue. Obviously, Kansas City barbecue is the greatest thing in the history. Man, I can't tell you, Mark, how many times I tell people they've got to go to Kansas City. It's the Vatican of barbecue. That's all there is to it. I'm going to leave Texas. They can take the brisket. That's fine.
17: Yeah.
16: But Missouri owns every other thing, brother. Kansas City owns every other thing when it comes to barbecue. Let me ask you about this communism rise in the Democrat Party. I think it's great news because the Democrat Party is in a civil war. I think it divides the party in the midterms. I think it's got them panicked because not only are they being taken over, but they're broke. What are your thoughts on these four individuals now who've been won their primaries in places, including one last night in Colorado?
17: Well, Rob, I totally agree with you. It shows the chasm between now the Republican Party and the Democrat Party, right? The Bolshevik Revolution is alive and well in the Democrat Party, and they're showing their true colors. You know, I was worried about, God forbid, losing the midterms and Hakeem Jeffries being Speaker of the House. Yeah. I don't even know if they were to win, which I hope they don't.
16: I don't
17: think he would be voted Speaker of the House. I think it would be AOC or Rashida Tlaib or some other knucklehead who hates America. That is how far they have sunk. The reasonable, rational Democrats do exist. I know some, but they are scared of their own shadow, do not want to come out and claim that they love America, want to work for America, and want to see good things for America. They want to promote scum and algae in the reflecting pool.
16: They want to
17: promote illegal aliens voting in our elections. They have gone off the deep end. They're crazy. Yeah. And the American people can see right through it.
16: Mark, and this is, I think it's very fortuitous, even though the 2020 election was rigged, I can say it, that Donald Trump is the president. It's the 250th year of our birth. You've got massive celebrations. The Democrat Party has done everything. Democrats, from vandalizing the reflecting pool where Martin Luther King Jr. delivered his I Have a Dream speech, throwing fence post tops into it, all of the nonsense they're pulling. I think it's going to be a very, very big mistake for them. You've got people coming in from around the world celebrating the World Cup, recognizing America is the greatest country in the history of mankind. And I think there's some serious providence happening here, Mark. I think there's a reason why this moment is happening, and I think it means a rebirth of America during our 250th year.
17: I certainly hope so. We need it. And we need to start acting like it, Rob. You know, we've got enough misinformation, gaslighting from the Democrats and especially the lamestream media going on. And believe me, I used to, you know, I was in the media. I know it when I see it. They are definitely on the side of the Democrats.
16: Yep.
17: But Republicans and conservatives, we need to start promoting and clinging to our founding principles, our conservative values, and what is great about America. You and I have talked about this. We've got to restore hope in America. And every time I see President Trump, I say, sir, I know you want to make America great again. I want to help you make Americans great again. We have lost hope in this America, in this country. It's not his fault. He has brought about a realization of what is wrong in America, what needs to be corrected, including immigration, including Medicaid reform that we've done and saved Medicaid through the One Big Beautiful Bill. But we've got to start talking about what's right in America and what we're going to do in the next 2 years if the voters give us a chance to lead again in Congress.
16: Yeah, and I like to say, Mark, overwhelm the left with joy, patriotism, and faith. It is possible. There is a deep and resounding love for America among the Democrat Party. The Democrat Party has been brainwashing their own followers. The liberal media has been brainwashing their own followers. 94% of the coverage of Donald Trump is negative. You know, everything is negative. So they're, and I say, we don't have to live in darkness anymore, Mark. We don't have to live in darkness anymore. I would say 80% of us in 2024 said the country was going the wrong direction. 80% of us could come together to bring our country together. And I think there are a lot of Democrats out there from the Kennedy, John F. Kennedy School. My dad was a Roosevelt Democrat who don't want this nonsense. And those are the people we can work with. Go ahead.
17: I run across them every day when I'm in my district, and people like who are traditional Democrats. I have Democrats now giving me money to win my race in my new district that have never given to a Republican before, because they know that I'm a reasonable, rational person who's not going to compromise, but I will negotiate to get the best deal for our district, our state, and our country. And we've got to have more of that. The SAVE Act is a perfect example.
16: Yes.
17: We all want the SAVE Act to pass. For God's sake, we passed it three times in the House. The Senate won't pass it. They don't have the votes. John Thune doesn't have the spine to get it done. They want to cling to the filibuster to preserve their power. God bless them. President Trump wants it done. We all want it done.
16: We do.
17: You can't keep attaching it to things like the National Defense Authorization Act, vote against the procedural rule, shut down the House floor, and we can't get our appropriations bills done. That's exactly what happened yesterday. That's why I'm home. I love being home, but we need to work. We've got to get our government funded so we don't have another Democrat shutdown at the end of September and the media blame it on us and we end up losing the elections.
16: 100%. 100%. Mark Alford, can you hold through the break? Because I have much more I'd like to cover. All right, we're going to talk a little bit about this birthright citizenship decision by the Supreme Court. One of the worst Supreme Court decisions I've ever seen. The possibility of what we can do to work around it, that is coming up. There's several things there, plus much more. We are talking to Representative Mark Alford from the great state of Missouri. Thank you very much. At X at Rep. Mark Alford. Let's take a break and come back. This is the Rob Carson Show.
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24: But in most places on earth, they believe that your rights come from your government and from your laws. 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
25: Who would it be?
26: I do actually think there's a really big silver lining here, and that's the simple fact that a lot of legal experts expected this case to go the wrong direction by 7-2 or even 8-1. The fact that this case was a 5-4 decision effectively means that the concept of birthright citizenship, which is an absurdity to the 14th Amendment, that concept is hanging by a thread. And so what I take from that is, yes, we've got to fix the immigration system even more. We have to be even more aware of who's coming into our country to make sure that they're not benefiting from this atrocious Supreme Court ruling. But it also means that we have to keep fighting, Laura, because we actually have an opportunity to reverse this decision, just as we've reversed so many bad decisions throughout the generations.
16: Yeah, it was a terrible decision by the Supreme Court. It should have been very obvious that you cannot abuse the system being a representative or a citizen in good standing of an enemy country, send your bride here to give birth and have that kid become an American citizen, go back and be schooled in your communist country, then come here, run for office, etc. Can't happen. Become a member of the National Guard. How about that? Mark Alford, representative, Missouri representative, joins us on the Newsmax hotline. What do you think about this decision and where we go from here?
17: Well, look, I am encouraged by Vice President Vance's analysis of that. I had not thought of that because it was gloom and doom before yesterday's announcement that this would be a very lopsided defeat for right and reasonable people in America who believe the 14th Amendment should not include anchor babies, okay? And, yes, I'm going to use that term because that's exactly what happens. Illegal aliens come here. Or others come through a system where their country sends them here, birth tourism, and they have a baby, and boom, automatic citizen. That is not what the people who wrote the 14th Amendment, you can go back and look it up, congressmen, that was not the intent. The intent was to overturn the Dred Scott decision, to nullify that, and make sure that slaves that had been freed, who had been freed, their children would be considered citizens. And it was that simple. Had they known that this craziness was going to go on? Had they known that Joe Biden was going to let 15 million illegal aliens into our country? Had they known that 260,000 babies would be born here in the last couple of years, who are now citizens because their parents were here illegally? They would not have written it in such a manner. And so I think 100%. The Supreme Court did a disjustice. It is now up to us to correct it, to codify, and to correct it and make it law that would not allow this to happen again.
16: Yeah, Andy Ogles has introduced a bill to basically prevent the pregnant women from these enemy states to come here just for the purpose of giving birth. I'm not sure how well that's going to work, but who knows. The DOJ is directing federal prosecutors across the country to step up investigations and prosecutions of so-called birth tourism schemes, arguing the practice exploits the U.S. immigration system and often involves visa fraud and other federal crimes. There are ways to go around this, Mark. There are ways to stop this, obviously. Ultimately, the constitutional amendment, which would be very difficult to do, but what do you think?
17: Well, yes, there are ways. Do we have the cojones to do it, though, Rob?
16: Yeah.
17: Because look at what we did when we started deporting criminal illegal aliens and the leftists, the anarchists, Antifa, all funded, well, not all, but in part funded by George Soros and his ilk. What they did in the zeitgeist of America to create chaos, disorder, crime, people getting killed because they are interfering with federal police officers and trying to harm them.

0: has been in a de facto war with America and patriotic Americans. They've been using soldiers for hire in Antifa and other organizations. Yep. And now, of course, the Democrat Socialists of America. And I think it's about damn time we took the gloves off on this, Mark. I think that most Americans agree this is all falderal, all of this abuse, the abuse of the open border, et cetera. And I think there are enough of us who can come together to end this nonsense, to be quite honest.
1: Rob, I want to make very clear, this is a defining moment in our nation's history. Because we did not get the SAVE Act done, and it doesn't look like it's going to pass the Senate because they can't do their job. We passed it four times in the House. There will be people thinking, oh, I can stay home this election cycle. It's not going to count. There's going to be fraud and cheating on the other side, so why should I bother? Let me tell you, folks, if you're listening right now, it matters. Your vote matters. We have members in just about every race in the U.S. House of Representatives that may win or lose by 10, 15 votes. John Duarte, a good friend of mine from California, lost by, I think, under 6 votes. Mary Miller Minks won by under 10 votes, her seat in Iowa. Votes matter. You must. And here's what's at stake, Rob. You think it's crazy now? Because the Democrats really don't have a leader. I guess Mondami's the leader of their movement right now. The communists are taking over, right?
0: Yep.
1: Come January 3rd, if we lose the majority in the U.S. House, Hakeem Jeffries will stand up in front of that flag under the sign that says about God, in God
0: yep.
1: we trust.
0: Yep. Yep.
1: And we'll
0: yep.
1: take
0: yep.
1: the oath
0: yep.
1: of the office. Hakeem Jeffries will be Speaker. Maxine Waters will get the gavel for financial services. Jamie Raskins will run the Judiciary Department, the committee, and everything will be about the impeachment of Donald J. Trump. Nothing will get done, and the crazies will only be emboldened.
0: Mark, we are not gonna let that happen, and if it does, we aren't gonna let that happen. Because we've had enough. We've been through 10 years of this crap, Mark. We are battle-hardened.
1: Exactly.
0: We are battle-hardened. We are not battle-weary. And by God, we aren't going to let this happen. We let all this crap, we voted all this crap out in 2024. They didn't learn anything, so now we're going to double down and kick their butts completely up between their soldiers.
1: We've got to win, and we have great
0: yep.
1: candidates. I'm helping
0: yep.
1: candidates.
0: Yep.
1: I'm going around the country and helping candidates win, but you've got to vote.
0: Yep.
1: You've got to support your candidates financially. These
0: yep.
1: ads cost money.
0: Yep.
1: I know people are getting sick of donating to contributing to campaigns.
0: Yep.
1: But that's the way you get on.
0: Mark,
1: and win races.
0: We got to cut things off, brother. I appreciate
1: right.
0: you, and you got a place here whenever you want it. And I am a soldier. I'm a general in this army, brother. Mark Alford, Missouri representative, Mark Alford on Twitter. Let's take a break and come back. This is the Rob Carson Show. 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

Man, I'll tell you what. Something just blew up on Newsmax social media because we got all sorts of people joining us on the live stream from places in Panama. People watching in Panama, for God's sake. And I'm not talking about Panama, Iowa, 15 miles from my hometown. I'm talking about the country, for goodness sake. We got all sorts of people watching all over the country and around the world because people are coming here and they're loving the United States of America. There's this fantastic song I posted on my Rumble channel. And I got it on. I'm going to put it on all of it. And it is about, it's called Welcome to America. And it's about all the people coming to America and discovering how great it is. And as far as I'm concerned, this is a giant middle finger to this Democrat Party and these Democrat socialists. Let's listen. Joy, faith, and patriotism. We will not be defeated.

0: I tell you what, I'm going to play more of this song next hour, but that is the theme song right there. And the rest of the world is discovering how great we are. It is the 250th birth year of the United States of America. And these commies and this Democrat Party can go straight to hell. There you go. I said it. Hour number two of the Rob Carson Show. Coming up, don't go anywhere.
1: This is the right choice for me.

0: at Town Hall. I'm Bob Agnew at Washington. President Trump beaming with pride today about the new Air Force One before its initial voyage.
1: This will be the first flight of what I think is maybe the greatest commercial plane ever built. I said to Boeing, what's the best one? They said, this is the best plane ever built, and you're going to have the privilege of flying it, and I have a privilege also of flying it.
0: And the plane was given to the U.S. by Qatar. Mr. Trump relayed how that exchange happened, and he also showed pictures of the new plane before he embarked on his trip. The Supreme Court upholding state laws that bar transgender athletes who are biological boys and women from playing on school athletic teams.
2: The latest ruling found that laws in Idaho and West Virginia do not violate either the Constitution or the federal law known as Title IX that bars discrimination in education. There are about two dozen other Republican-led states with similar laws, and it seems likely that the decision will extend to those laws as well.
0: And it was a big victory for the Trump administration yesterday, and that was reporter Mark Sherman. President Trump posting about the passing of the frontman in the YMCA song, an anthem dating back to the 1970s.
3: President Trump loves the song, plays it at his rallies, and dances to it. And now he's paying tribute to the frontman of YMCA, singer Victor Willis, who has died at the age of 74. On Truth Social, the president writing that many singers and groups wanted to get on board at the rallies after all of the rally attendance records were set. The crowds were and are enormous, but Victor and the group was there for us right from the beginning. They love the action, and we love them and their great and uplifting song. Laura Winters reporting.
0: More on these stories at townhall.com.
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9: Good afternoon. Good afternoon, it's 1:03. I'm Maggie Hunter with the latest headlines from the WCBM Maryland News Center. Maryland State Police are reminding motorists to drive responsibly ahead of the 4th of July weekend. Maryland State Troopers across the state will conduct high visibility patrols from Friday, July 3rd to Sunday, July 5th. The State Police Impaired Driving Reduction Effort Team will also work to reduce impaired driving related injuries and deaths. Fox 45 reports that a 30-year-old man was hospitalized in critical condition after a shooting early Wednesday in South Baltimore's Curtis Bay neighborhood. Police said officers responded at about 3:15 a.m. on July 1st to the 3800 block of Pascal Avenue for a report of a shooting. There, officers found a 30-year-old man suffering from an apparent gunshot wound. And police spent Tuesday night searching for evidence of a shooting in northeast Baltimore. They used crime scene tape to block off the 4200 block of Arizona Avenue after finding a gunshot victim. Sports and weather now. Next.
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9: The Orioles got destroyed by the White Sox by 6 runs for a second straight game. Trey Gibson surrendered a 7th spot in the third inning of a 9-3 loss at home. Baltimore has dropped 4 straight and are currently trying to salvage the 3-game series. And now here's a look at the Fox 45 Weather Authority forecast.
10: Your Fox 45 forecast, sizzling sunshine and extremely hot and humid with temperatures in the upper 90s, feel like temperatures in the triple digits. Mostly clear and warm tonight with lows falling into the mid 70s. From the Fox 45 Weather Authority, I'm meteorologist Amy Aronson for Talk Radio 680 WCBM.
9: 89 degrees in Falston, 81 in Ocean City, and 92 in Perry Hall. 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
4: This is hour number 2 of the Rob Carson Show on a 4th of July week. It's a very big week in the D.C. area where I now reside. Going on nearly a year that I've lived here, and it has been something else. It's been something else. And it's beautiful. The city is beautiful. The city is crime rate is down to next to nothing. All of the fountains are working, and all the Democrat Party can do is be and whine about it, just like a bunch of petulant little babies. They got their rear ends handed to them in 2024. They didn't learn anything. They have just been throwing a temper tantrum. No King's rallies, burning Teslas and protesting Tesla dealerships, complaining about everything. Donald Trump, in the meantime, has brought $19 trillion worth of manufacturing back to American shores, shut down the border, is bringing peace around the world and beauty to the United States in her 250th year. And as far as I'm concerned, if you don't want to celebrate the 250th birth of our nation and you don't want to be proud of our nation, then how about shut up? You're not invited. And I mean that sincerely. All of you who hate America and all of that. I did this video yesterday on the social media. And you look at all these soccer fans from all over the world who are coming here and realizing, my God, the bounty and the glory of this wonderful nation. It's beautiful. Every state is a different country almost, and you don't need papers to go between them. And you can get, you know, this all sorts of food, like cuisine you've never had before, and joy, and people opening their doors and opening their arms to you, and people are shocked they can walk around without getting mugged or murdered or whatever. They love America, and I freaking love America. All right, and I got to tell you, I'm more proud of this country probably than I've ever been. No, than I've ever been in my life. And I am glad that I not only was here during the 200th birth of our nation, but now the 250th. I was in elementary school the last time. And we loved America, and we celebrated Great American Melting Pot, and we celebrated no more kings, no more kings. My generation grew up, generation grew up with patriotic songs, Schoolhouse Rock, Pledge of Allegiance. We were proud. We were proud. We were so proud when we won the 1980 Olympic hockey game, the gold medal against Russia. It was the Soviet Union at the time, and we kicked their butts. And I remember, I'm a kid. I'm like in junior high, and I'm weeping for joy. And the left in this country has done nothing but brainwash our children into thinking that it's terrible, that we're a slave state. It was all a psyop. It was all a psyop by the people in this country, in this world, who hate us, for being great. Because we are greater than... If you want an analogy, look at the WNBA. We're Caitlin Clark coming in here with set the world record for the most points scored in a college career, and you're coming to this the WNBA, and it's ruled by nothing but envy and hate. That's the rest of the world. We're Caitlin Clark. Oh, you're saying we're all white? Oh, shut up! I'm making an analogy here.
16: And you know what? Whenever, when you ever have your political ideology is based on envy, you're going to have a problem. You're going to have a problem. Here's Gad Saad talking about this the other day, and he's absolutely right. This is socialism.
17: The problem, though, is that the allure of socialism is always going to exist as, regrettably, a frailty of the human mind, right?
16: Yeah, like this moron in Colorado who was elected last night, who's never had a job. She's overeducated. She's been in college for like 12 or 14 years. She works at Starbucks. She blames the man, the system, and billionaires on the fact that she's a freaking miserable failure. And she is a miserable academic failure who's been taught to hate America. America is a colonizing country. America is a slave state and all of this. While she enjoys her Uber Eats, while mommy and daddy pay for her apartment, while the mayor of Seattle gets $10,000 a year from her mom to support her and take care of her kid, while James Tallarico shares a checking account with his mom at age 37, and while the rest of us have worked our asses off our entire lives to get where we are. I have had my rear end set in a tractor seat. I have walked fields. I have worked in cleaning out petroleum tanks of sludge. I have worked overnight in a convenience store on the Interstate 80. I have pitched bales. I have walked beans. I have shelled corn. I have sweated through my clothes more times than I could ever count. I've worked on bridge crews. She has never done a damned thing. And this Chevalier in New York City has never done a damn thing. And neither has Zohran Mamdani. And we, the people, are not going to be ruled by these idiots.
17: Envy is one of the seven deadly sins. And as you might imagine, socialists use our proclivity to be envious of others to say, hey,
16: you live in a nice house, I want free rent.
17: It's not fair that someone else makes,
16: you drive a nice car, I want free buses,
17: so much money than me. Let me allow my empathetic overlords to come in and create income equality across all of us, and then
16: you make more than us, we need to make as much.
17: Hopefully we can all live in the beautiful unicornia. The problem with that, Charlie, yeah, is that it is inconsistent with human nature. Humans are a hierarchical species. Some of us are taller, shorter, harder working, less harder working. So to impose an orgiastic form of egalitarianism on a species that is hierarchical,
16: yeah,
17: is always going to fail. And
16: Yeah. I remember that my first exposition to socialism. Are you ready for this? When I was in college. And you'd have these group projects in a class, and everybody is vying for the same A. And there were people in the group setting that did nothing. And you couldn't complain to the professor that Tony wasn't doing his amount of work. But the most ambitious people in the class had to carry the water for them. And I was one of those people. And I resented it. And it really pissed me off because they got the same A that I got, but I had to work my rear end off. And after a while, you're like, you know what? Why even try? This happened in Jamestown, Virginia. Before the country, the Declaration of Independence, they tried it. They took everybody and said, you know what we're going to do? We're going to do a collective. We're going to do a collective. And we're going to, everybody's going to, pitch in their what they grew and what they raised, and we're all going to share it. And it turns out, guess what happened? There were a bunch of lazy ones who did nothing at all. And then there were people who really worked their rear ends off, and yet they all got the same piece of the pie. And there was resentment, and ultimately it collapsed. I want you to listen to this idiot, this kid. There's a kid on social media, and she thinks she's an original thinker. And the reason why is because she has no life experience at all. She has no experience in life, has never had a job in her life, probably still in college. Listen to this. Are you ready? You better sit down for this. Listen to this original idea she has, okay? Like, this has never been tried before. Just listen.
18: So I have an idea that I want to run by all of my followers on here. None of us are happy right now in this country.
16: I'm very happy in this country, and most of us are.
18: We hate our administration. The government's doing nothing for us. Things just...
16: Yeah, we don't expect the government to do anything for us. We don't rely on it.
18: All around. People can't afford health care or rent.
16: I thought Obamacare was going to take care of that.
18: Or just basic necessities. And I kind of got to
16: How about get a job?
18: Why does it
16: have... You can't afford it. Go someplace you can.
18: ...have to be this way. Can we...
16: Ready?
18: Just a group of people get together, buy some land, build houses, create our own little community that's separate from everything, control exports, imports.
16: What are you going to export?
18: Management of public roads, hospitals, libraries, things like that. That way, we don't have to grovel to a demented pedo for crumbs in order to do this.
16: We'll found a town.
18: Thing. No data centers would be able to be built because it would be our land that we paid for, and we're not
16: going to
18: give it up to
16: build. What are you going to build to sustain your roads and bridges and crap?
18: Billionaires. Essentially, it would be this free little society where we all just take care of each other, and it's groups of people from all different walks of life, different religious backgrounds.
16: We already did. It's called the United States of America, you idiot.
18: Education levels, trade skills, things like that. But we all work together.
16: What an original idea.
18: Pool our resources and then do jobs that we offer some sort of special contribution to the community.
16: Yeah, we already did that. But when you start leaning into sharing everything, then you're leaning into, like Jim Jones did with Guyana. He built this thing called the People's Temple. And everybody went down to the People's Temple in Guyana. And they followed this guy because he was a socialist. He was a devout communist and all of that. And they started to kind of investigate this guy, kind of a shady character. And they sent a congresswoman down there. And Jim Jones made everybody stand in line and drink Kool-Aid with cyanide in it.
19: I run into this lady almost every single day. She has a creepy haircut and she has a lot to say.
16: New Karen theme song from Tim Hawkins.
19: And I'm well aware that you probably know her too. So just to make it clear, I'm gonna spell that out for you.
16: Go to Guyana, please.
19: K is for the kindness that she never really had. Don't get ahead of me.
16: Go to
19: A is for her attitude that's always really bad.
16: I'll pay for
19: the ruckus that she causes.

0: out of touch. Karen, thanks for sharing. Karen, I'm declaring that you're caring way too much.
1: I hope she's Karen. That'd be nice if he was Baron. Sing, Tim.
0: Her face turns red when she's yelling at a neighbor. Yeah. Or screaming at a waitress like she's going into labor.
1: Or a nice agent.
0: And if you've had a bad day, she'll make it even worse. I've seen her spank children that weren't even hers. Oh, Karen. She's a Karen. Raising them Caucasian and a little touch. Oh, Karen. Thanks for sharing. Karen. Karen, I'm declaring that you're caring way too much.
1: Yeah, I don't think she cares.
0: She banned a lemonade stand. They didn't have a license. She sued a haunted house because she got a little frightened. I saw her at a wedding where she booed the wedding singer. She cussed out a bridesmaid and gave the priest a finger.
1: She doesn't believe in God, probably. You know, we'll do that.
0: That finger.
1: Yeah.
0: She doesn't really care for you, but wants you to respect her. She loves to give opinions on the things that don't affect her. For fun, she likes to run bike riders in the ditch. She drives away laughing, and they just yell out, "Be careful, Karen! Caucasian, a little out of touch. Oh, Karen,
1: Karen,
0: thanks for sharing.
1: Sharing.
0: Karen, Karen, I'm declaring that you're caring way too much. Karen, I'm declaring that you're caring way too much. The blaring and the staring and the overbearing swearing, and you're caring, caring a little too much."
1: Yes. Liberal white women want to be America's HOA director. There you go. That is Tim Hawkins, by the way. And this is the Rob Carson Show.
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10: 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I'm sorry.
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0: And there's some fireworks on Capitol Hill yesterday. There was an Angel Moms meeting because, you know, all of these illegal aliens have murdered so many, including right here in Northern Virginia. A woman was just going down to the bus stop, and she was gutted by a guy who this local attorney let out of prison after, you know, being arrested 40 times. And we're just sick and bloody tired of it, all of the death and destruction caused by these people. And yesterday, Pramila Jayapal and Jess Gorman, whose daughter was just murdered in Chicago, shot in the back of her head in Chicago. She just moved there not too long ago. She went out. She was a Loyola student murdered by one of Joe Biden's illegal aliens. She was there. 18-year-old Sheridan Gorman was murdered by one of these people. 25-year-old illegal alien from Venezuela who entered under the Biden regime. And here is Pramila Jayapal acting bored by the proceeding. Which, I mean, this is a campaign ad for this witch. Sorry, wrong, you know, sorry. What she did here is absolutely, utterly, utterly sickening. Listen to her. Couldn't be bothered. Couldn't be bothered. And then the mom.
1: Unfortunately, it's the fourth time in this committee that we've had a hearing on sanctuary cities. There's many other things that we could be doing other than this.
2: I get so upset when you, with your butts, and you don't want to talk about this. This is the fourth hearing. Do you know what I'm thankful for? This is so messed up. I'm going to say I'm thankful after hearing. I didn't even know what an angel family was. Had no idea. Never even heard about it. There's so many out here. You know what I'm thankful for? I'm thankful that my daughter was just shot in the back of the head, not raped, murdered, dismembered, put in a garbage can like Megan Boss with bleach poured on her, and they didn't fight her for 50 days. And you can actually dismiss the angel families. You can say, but you don't want to hear four sessions on angel families. I'm sorry. You need to. You need to. I'm actually thankful that my daughter wasn't raped. How messed up is that? That I'm thankful every day that she was just murdered, not raped and dismembered. Like, think about that. Like, how messed up is that? Do you know what I thought of this morning when I got up? What the joy of, anyone have a baby here? The joy of picking out their first outfit that they're going to wear on their ride home from the hospital. I had to pick out my daughter's last outfit, and she was a fabulous dresser. We had 100 people come to our home, 100 friends and family came to her home. We had her cremated, actually, after. And they all decorated her urn with rhinestones. All of them put it on there. She's fabulous even in death. But the first time, all the excitement of having a child and then having people make excuses and buts. I'm sorry. This is unacceptable. There are so many angel families out here. And the day that I have to wake up and be thankful that my daughter was only shot and not raped should tell you something.
0: The Democrat Party couldn't be bothered. This is more from Jess Gorman.
2: She was worth protecting. She was worth saving. And she was worth your brave vote. To all of those who've supported us, who've prayed for us, who've cried with us, and to those who've had the courage to speak out and say Sheridan's name, thank you. Because every time you say her name, you give a piece of her back to us. You remind the world that Sheridan was not a talking point. She wasn't a statistic or a headline. She was our daughter. She will always be my sweet sunshine. And if the people who failed her would rather look away than I'm asking the rest of you to look right at her. Here she is. There's she and I. Here she is. This is taken the day before she died. Say her name, tell her story, and demand better. Because my Sheridan Grace Gorman should still be alive. And no mother should have to stand where I am standing, begging elected leaders to value my child's life after it's already too late. I cried when I came into the room. I saw this poster that you made. It says, at every stop, the system had a chance to stop him. At every step, it failed. And my daughter paid for those failures, your failures, with her life. No family should ever have to bury a child because public officials fail to put American lives first. I'm just asking you to choose us. We choose you. We choose you. Choose us. Why does my child matter less than an illegal immigrant? Why?
0: I've never heard something that's one of the most powerful things I've ever heard from someone. My daughter's 20 years old. She's living with me. I can't even imagine the pain. And yet here is Jamie Raskin, and Mike Lawler. And he tries to equivocate two people trying to kill ICE agents and getting shot or run over with this beautiful girl.
3: So while some of my colleagues may not want to hear the truth, the same outrage you feel about Renee Good and Alex Pretty,
1: Mr. Chairman,
3: you feel about Sheridan Gorman and Lincoln Riley and every angel family in this country.
4: I do feel that outrage.
3: You do not.
4: Do you,
3: because if you did, you would
4: feel,
3: not support
4: sanctuary. Do you feel the outrage about Alex Pretty and Renee Good?
3: You should be ashamed of yourself.
4: You don't belong in this committee.
3: Jamie.
4: You should get the hell
3: You're
4: out of here. You don't understand the rules of the committee. You don't understand the Constitution.
0: Sheridan Gorman never attacked an ICE agent with a vehicle and tried to run him over. Sheridan Gorman didn't bring a handgun to assault ICE officers and assault them for weeks preceding. Utterly, utterly ridiculous. What a grand exposition of the awfulness of the Democrat Party and Pramila Jayapal in particular. Let's take a break and come back. This is the Rob Carson Show.
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6: With SRN News, I'm Bob Agnew in Washington. A ship ran aground in the Strait of Hormuz while using a route not approved by Iran. That's according to a report out today by state television in Tehran. The vessel was identified as a foreign container ship. No other details were reported at that time. Former CIA Director John Brennan is suing the Trump administration, demanding a court order that would require officials to preserve records from investigations that are targeting him. Brennan says in the lawsuit that the records would be essential for him to defend himself against any eventual indictment and make the case that he is rather the victim of a vindictive prosecution. A massive persistent heat dome is gripping the U.S., placing more than 120 million Americans under extreme heat alerts leading into the 4th of July holiday weekend. On Wall Street, things are booming. The Dow is up by 193 points. This is SRN News.
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12: Your Fox 45 forecast, extremely hot and humid with sunshine and temperatures in the upper 90s. Feel like temperatures in the triple digits. Mostly clear and warm tonight as lows fall into the mid 70s. Even hotter and more humid both Thursday and Friday with actual temperatures exceeding 100 degrees and feel like temperatures between 105 and 115. From the Fox 45 Weather Authority, I'm meteorologist Amy Aronson for Talk Radio 680 WCBM.
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0: There's a little bit more of that exchange between Mike Lawler and Jamie Raskol. Raskin.
1: Mormons and Mike and Riley and every angel family in this country.
2: I do feel that outrage.
1: You do not. Because if you did, you would not support sanctuary.
2: Do you feel the outrage about Alex Brady and Renee Good?
1: You should be ashamed of yourself.
0: Yeah, Alex Brady was insane. He kicked out the taillight of an ICE vehicle weeks before he brought a gun to a police action, and he got shot.
2: Jamie, you should get the hell out of here. You
0: know, Renee Pretty was insane. She moved to Canada, upset her children because Donald Trump got elected, came back here, and she and her wife shadowed the police and interrupted and interrupted them, and she tried to run over one of the ICE agents.
2: You're the rules of the committee. You don't understand the Constitution.
0: They also said, you know, whenever you bring up summer 2020, $2 billion worth of damage, 30 people killed, hundreds of police officers, they say January the 6th was violent. There was almost no damage done to the Capitol on January the 6th, and it was a setup. They do this crap all the time. And they try to take away from this beautiful woman, angel mom Jess Gorman, yesterday, and they did a bloody face plant. They did. Here is Mike Lawler after this exchange with Jamie Raskol. Gosh darn, I did it again.
3: Well, first of all, if you heard the opening statements of Pramila Jayapal and Jamie Raskin, it was absolutely outrageous.
0: That's how you pronounce it. Yeah.
3: It was disgusting, and it insulted those angel families that were sitting there.
0: Yep.
3: As Jessica Gorman just said in her testimony, they said, "We're sorry for your loss, but..."
0: Yeah.
3: There's no but. Sanctuary policies are the reason their daughter is dead. How anybody can support allowing criminal aliens to stay in this country and prohibiting local and state law enforcement from cooperating with federal officials is beyond measure.
0: Yeah. Beyond measure. And the Democrat Party were just bothered by it. They just seemed to be bothered by it. We're going to do another hearing on this. Are we going to do another hearing on this? Oh, my gosh. Are we going to do another hearing about this? Unbelievable. And it's happening all over the damn country. It's happening all over the country. And Americans are just sick and damn tired of it. Really, really sick and damn tired of it. Here is Mike Lawler talking about the governor of the state of New York, Kathy Hochul.
3: You have the governor of New York, who decides that she's going to ban the ability of state and local police from cooperating with federal law enforcement on the issue of immigration enforcement, and specifically honoring detainer requests, and specifically turning over people who are in New York's jails for committing crimes under state law, refusing to cooperate and turn them over to federal immigration officials. Yeah. So I don't want to hear anything from any of them. They are so full of shit. It's not even funny.
0: Yeah, the Democrat Party is doing a death spiral into hell. And this turn and allowing these Democrat socialists into the party will assure the demise of the party. I predicted this. You know I've been saying this for years. They're doing a death spiral into hell, and they're going to have to either fix themselves or disappear into the dustbin of history. They're leaning into the dustbin. But the great thing is, you've motivated us even more. You've made it motivated us even more to absolutely kick your rear end up between your shoulders. Okay. We wouldn't be celebrating America 250 if it weren't for a strong foundation set by the framers. Hamilton built America's financial foundation on the principle of sound, stable money, a principle later embodied by the gold standard, abandoned in 1971, and since we've seen inflation erode the dollar's value, and of course spending and printing money, etc. What is the foundation of your savings? Is it built on metal? No. Is it something that can be shaken, disrupted, devalued, or just does nothing? My 401k was that way. I said, you know, I'm done. I'm going to go with gold on this one. Gold came down from a high in January. I saw a spot to buy Birch Gold. Got Birch Gold on the phone, said, here's what I got in my 401k. They did a phone call with me on the line with the proprietors of my 401k. They did the exchange, and now I'm going to let it ride for a decade. I'm going to let it ride for 10 years because in the last 10 years, we've seen gold rise from $1,200 to now in the mid-4,000s. 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What you got to do is just text my name, Rob, to 989898. 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You're going to get information, no obligation. 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That's Rob to 989898. Mark Wayne Mullen talking about what the Biden administration did to hundreds of thousands of children. We haven't even begun to hold the people who did this accountable. And by God, we need to hold them accountable. When we retain the House and add members, when we retain the Senate and add members, there are going to have to be trials like Nuremberg for this.
4: These individuals that the Democrats seem to want to defund, but because of President Trump, we finally funded them for 3 years, were able to push and go find these kids. We found 146,000 kids so far. 146,000 kids. We still have nearly 300,000 missing. We're investigating reports to where some of these kids claim that they were raped 600 to 700 times. I don't care who you are. I don't care if you have kids, if you don't have kids. I don't care if you're a liberal, you're independent, you're a Democrat.
0: The same thing happened in Great Britain. We find out that illegal migrants came in, Islamists from Pakistan, for a decade, raped and trafficked 250,000 white women, native Britons, and the government didn't do a damned thing about it. This is evil. These people are made of the same cloth. They are the same type.
4: Republican, if you can't stand for law enforcement to go find these kids, who are you? Who are you? Every leader should understand what's going on. And do you know where we're finding the most of them? Sanctuary cities.
0: Yeah, there you go. That's it, sanctuary cities. And the sanctuary city is going to have to go bye-bye. Here's Jim Jordan yesterday talking about the insanity of sanctuary cities.
5: We don't want to coerce anyone. We just want to stop this stupid policy of sanctuary jurisdiction that led to the tragedies that these families are going to testify and talk about today. Gentlelady from Washington, the ranking member, said this is the fourth hearing on sanctuary jurisdiction. I'll have 5, 6, 7, 8. I'll have whatever amount of hearings it takes to stop a policy that is so ridiculous. Because understand, never forget what sanctuary jurisdiction is in the simplest of terms. Politicians tell local law enforcement, like Sheriff Redmond, don't work with federal law enforcement in enforcing federal law. That is dumb. And it's not only dumb, it results in bad things happening to
0: I was mentioning earlier in Northern Virginia earlier this year, a woman named Stephanie Minter. She just went to the bus stop a couple miles from here. And she was gutted by a guy named Abdul Jello, Sierra Leone national, in the country illegally. Had 40 charges against him in Fairfax County, ranging from rape, stabbings, assault, and more. The Fairfax Commonwealth attorney, Steve Descano, convicted Jello of a malicious wounding charge. Then Descano's office dropped most of the man's other charges, and he went out and killed this woman at a bus stop, and now nobody remembers her name. I'm not forgetting it. We've had enough. Now we know who we're fighting. Now we have a target. Now we can proceed with destroying it. Let's take a break and come back. This is the Rob Carson Show.
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14: If you are a woman from China who comes over, you are subject to the jurisdiction of China. That's pretty clearly written in the text of the 14th Amendment. I'm a textualist, though. You go on and it says that you are subject to the state wherein you reside. If you are a woman from China who comes over to give birth in this country, you are not residing in a state. You are a visitor. It is very clear, the text on the page, which is why Thomas got this right. It's why Alito got this right. It's why Gorsuch got this
15: right. That's why they were in a minority.
14: This is a hugely important decision because it only takes a few brain cells to answer this question. Do you think the founders, or the framers, I should say, of the 14th Amendment intended for 4.13 billion women in the world to have the right to come over here?
0: That's Kayleigh McEnany, and of course not.
14: Give birth and become a citizen. Did they envision 4.13 billion new citizens potentially in a theoretical world? No, but that is essentially what the majority is saying today. It is totally ludicrous. That would include children from hostile nations. You think the framers of the 14th Amendment wanted people from China or Russia? We've learned Russia sending people over here. To have babies, to become U.S. citizens, and then go back and be educated in the CCP. Do we need 1 to 1.5 million new voters educated by the Chinese Communist Party? I think not, but that is the estimate of birth tourism from China alone. John Sower pointed that out in his oral.
0: Yeah, it's ridiculous. Utterly, utterly ridiculous. The Department of Justice directing federal prosecutors across country to step up investigations and prosecutions of so-called birth tourism schemes, arguing the practice exploits the U.S. immigration system. I'm tired of being peace-slapped by the third world. How about you? All of the fraud and now this. In a memo sent out Tuesday, Deputy Attorney General Colin McDonald ordered federal prosecutors across the country to team up with Homeland Security, make these cases a priority. Officials say foreign nationals are lying on visa applications or misleading border agents about why they are traveling to the U.S. Also, they can give birth here and automatically secure American citizenship for the children. You didn't deserve it, and you've got to earn it. That's it. The memo points to two recent prosecutions 2 years ago. Michael Wei Liu and Jin Dong were each hit with a 41-month prison sentence. They ran a California-based company called Happy Baby Inc., which sounds like a bad Chinese restaurant, doesn't it? Like Happy Family, yeah, which helped Chinese clients secure fake visas, hide their pregnancies from border agents, and set up housing in the U.S. The directive also points to the 2022 case in New York. Ibrahim Aksakal got 27 months for running a birth tourism ring that targeted Turkish speakers. Prosecutors say his operation gave pregnant women a script on how to bypass immigration officials. We're done with this crap. We're done with the stinking crap. Here is Stephen Miller. Oh, my goodness. It's Miller time, baby. Here is Stephen Miller on this bad Supreme Court decision on citizenship.
15: Well, I had two feelings. First, the fact that it was 5-4, so agonizingly close, just underscored that the legal community on the right and left has been so wrong for so many years saying this is going to be a 9-0 ruling against President Trump. The heartbreaking part of this is thinking about what it means for America over the long term. Well, the short term and the long term. Look, President Trump won some massive, unprecedented victories with the Supreme Court, like the Haitian TPS ruling, the yep. asylum ruling, yep. the slaughter ruling, giving him unfettered authority to terminate federal bureaucrats.
0: Yep.
15: But this is absolutely a deep knife wound in the heart of the American Republic. Look, Jesse, I can step tomorrow onto the deck of a 747. It is not mean that I am the pilot of that plane and I'm qualified to fly it. Just physically being on U.S. soil does not make you a citizen
0: no.
15: or qualified to carry on or capable of executing the inheritance of this country. We have people from all over the world, from third world nations, nations that on their own would have never invented the wheel,
0: yeah.
15: let alone modern technology,
0: yeah.
15: let alone medicine,
0: yeah.
15: let alone air travel. And they can just come into the country, have a baby at a hospital, paid for by you and me, and then that baby's automatically a citizen. That baby can sit on a jury when he turns 18 and sit in judgment of you and sit in judgment of me and sit in judgment of our loved ones, can decide who our mayors are, our governors are, our presidents are. Citizenship means nothing if it is open to everyone.
0: And there has to be a way to go around this, and by God in heaven, we will find it.
15: The idea that you can have a cruise ship filled with foreigners and they just dock at a port for an hour and someone has a baby.

0: Yes.
1: Foreign obligations,
0: yes.
1: Foreign everything. And here's another point. Here's a pretty good clue your constitutional interpretation is wrong. If your ruling requires you to suicide your civilization,
0: yeah.
1: Your reading of the Constitution is wrong. President Grant and the congressman in the 19th century did not want to create an automatic third world citizenship requirement for America. It's an abomination, but let's thank President Trump, because of President Trump's courage and leadership, we are now on the precipice. Yes, we were dealt a setback, but because of his courage, yep, alone, we're on the precipice as a nation of being in a position to end this travesty. Once and for all.
0: You have awakened a sleeping giant. We have a bunch of idiots on the Supreme Court, and one Karen named Amy, actually. What a big disappointment. Uh-huh. Amy Coney Barrett.
2: Amy Coney Barrett, she keeps darting left.
0: Jim Gossett is the president.

0: 10.
1: Another hit.
0: Conservatives, you don't defend. It turns out you're a lefty in the end.
1: Jim Gossett, Patreon.com. Jim Gossett, come on, let's take a break and come back. This is the Rob Carson Show. Hey guys, it's Rob Carson with another great deal from Birch Gold. Buy some gold, put some silver in your pocket. I know what you're thinking. Everything's expensive right now. How am I going to buy gold? Pull your head out of the sand. One thing you can control right now that doesn't cost you anything out of pocket is diversifying your retirement savings. 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

is not an EV. And it never will be. But you know, I was kind of looking at a, are you ready for this? There's this little campground on the other side of the Bay Bridge. And they got to, it's a trailer park. Okay, it's a trailer park, essentially. You can do a...

0: You can do an Airstream, or you can do a mobile home, and they got some units over there, and I'm thinking about getting one. Yeah, living in a mobile home. It'll be just like when I grew up. My sister lived on our property in. Are you ready? Doesn't get more. Are you ready? Go ahead. White Trash Olympics. 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Lived on a property in a farm. 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I mean, does it get any more? I mean, honestly, does it? Does it? Is it? That was my upbringing. I'm looking at this little, it's basically a mobile home. And you know what? I'm going to get a golf cart. I'm going to have a golf cart. I'm going to tool around. And then they got a swimming pool. And the kids come, you know, they visit during the summer and everything. And I'm going to go there on the weekends. I'm going to do a cool golf cart. I'm going to get one of those ones that looks like a Hummer. That's what I'm going to do. I want to do one of those. I am going to do that. I mean, you would have a real hard time out white trashing my family. Boy, we had it all, man. We had it all. We had it. You walked into our house. Are you ready for this? My mother was very intelligent, but we were rural. You walk in the house, right into the kitchen, and to the left is the laundry and the bathroom. And above the laundry is a shotgun rack with two shotguns. And then you go into Mom and Dad's room, and above the dresser is a shotgun rack and two shotguns. Mom kept a gun in her drawer. Dad kept a handgun in his drawer. I can go on and on. We would go out, and my brother, he was a police officer, and he'd bring home all these guns to shoot pumpkins off fence posts. Yeah, that's my upbringing. I know. It's fantastic. And it's not necessarily white. We had black people come out and hang out in our house all the time and everything. So it was just kind of rural. And it was kind of cool. I'm grateful for it. I did put up a meme yesterday that I wrote about the National State Fair here in Washington, D.C. I said the only thing it's missing is a roadie like a carny like Joe Dirt and a demo derby. We need a carny like Joe Dirt and a demo derby, maybe a monster truck show or a tractor pull on the mall. Would that be the deal? It would be the deal. Let's take a break and come back. Last hour of the Rob Carson Show is right ahead. Do not go anywhere.
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3: News this hour at Town Hall. I'm Bob Agnew in Washington. A ship has run aground in the Strait of Hormuz while using a route not approved by Iran. That's according to a report today in Tehran. It appeared to be aimed at underlining Tehran's claims to control the strait, which the world has long considered to be an international waterway. A massive, persistent heat dome is gripping the U.S., placing more than 120 million Americans under extreme heat alerts leading into the 4th of July holiday weekend. Must Ministry CEO Ike Reigard says they have a cooling center in Cobb County, Georgia, open during the day, especially when the temperature goes above 90 degrees.
4: Well, we know that over the next few days, that heat index may go anywhere from 105 to 108 degrees. It becomes life-threatening. So to me, this is a rescue station.
3: And scorching temperatures and suffocating humidity sweeping across the central, mid-Atlantic, and eastern states, bringing daytime heat indices between 105 and 115 degrees. Day-to-day life remains a challenge for those living in the aftermath of Venezuela's dual earthquakes last week. Stephanie Hochstetter is with the World Food Program in Venezuela, telling UN reporters that many victims are living in public spaces and having trouble finding enough food to eat.
5: I'm speaking to you from Guaira, one of the hardest hit areas after the back-to-back earthquakes that struck Venezuela last Wednesday. The situation here, as it can happen in any catastrophe of this magnitude, is devastating. One man I met yesterday told me, holding his three sons by the hand, 2 years, 4 years, and 5 years, that he had no shelter, no food, no water. The mother had been taken to the hospital in Caracas. They lost family members and neighbors, and it is just heartbreaking to see the despair.
3: And more on these stories at townhall.com.
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7: Good afternoon. It's 2:03. I'm Maggie Hunter with the latest headlines from the WCBM Maryland News Center. A juvenile stabbed a person with a pair of scissors on Sunday, according to the Annapolis Police Department. On June 28th, officers were called to the 400 block of Captain Circle for a reported cutting stabbing. The victim attempted to take the juvenile's cell phone, police said. Officials say that's when the juvenile suspect picked up a pair of scissors and slashed the victim's left arm. And a loose dog was fatally shot in Annapolis Saturday after biting two people and two dogs and then charging at a police officer, officials said. On June 27th, officers were called to the unit block of Tiburon Court for a report of two people and two dogs that were bitten by an aggressive dog running loose. When an officer arrived on scene, the dog charged at them, according to authorities. The officer then shot the dog to prevent further harm. A look at sports and the Fox 45 Weather Authority forecast next.
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7: The Orioles got destroyed by the White Sox by 6 runs for a second straight game. Trey Gibson surrendered a 7 spot in the third inning of a 9-3 loss at home. Baltimore has dropped 4 straight and will try to salvage the 3-game series this afternoon. Now here's a look at the Fox 45 Weather Authority forecast.
10: Your Fox 45 forecast, sizzling sunshine and extremely hot and humid with temperatures in the upper 90s, feel like temperatures in the triple digits. Mostly clear and warm tonight with lows falling into the mid 70s. From the Fox 45 Weather Authority, I'm meteorologist Amy Aronson for Talk Radio 680 WCBM.
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0: This is the Rob Carson Show. Final hour of the show. People are trying to out-white trash me on the live chat on Rumble. Yeah, well, we raised. Hold on. This is from Wild Bill West raised cattle, but come fall, everyone got a deer tag. I remember 6 hanging in the equipment shed. There you go. All right, that's pretty good. That's all right. I mean, I got better stories. Mine are crazy. Oof. I mean, I could just go on and on. We would dress our chickens in the fall, 450 of them every fall. I better not tell you that. It's brutal. I call it the silence of the chickens. It was very brutal. And then my mother would serve chicken. I'm not upset at my rural upbringing though. It was a very good thing. Oh yeah, one time, here's a story. Somebody says, possum stew. No, but one time my dad would feed these squirrels in the front yard, and one day he goes out with a .22 and just kills one of them. And then he field dresses the damn squirrel right there. And I'm like, Dad, How hungry are you? But he was a Depression era baby. He was a World War II veteran. He was old enough to be my grandfather. And that, you know, that was just kind of a reflex for him, because you couldn't go to the 7-Eleven. You can go to the grocery store when he was growing up. I mean, he was dirt poor. He was dirt poor growing up. He had dirt floor probably in his first home. He was born in 1922. And I'm like, okay, so I don't know, no squirrel. Kind of a nutty flavor, though. It's got to be in my book. I am writing a book. It's called Homeboys, Hillbillies, and Hebrews, How We Came Together to Save America. And listen, you know, it's kind of interesting, because if you look at, for instance, lower middle class to poor people in the country, I don't care if you're white or you're black, there are very deep similarities in both cultures, expressed a little bit differently, but they're very, very, very, very similar. I learned this early on. My family, it was interesting in Iowa. In the 1970s, a little kid, we watched All in the Family. We watched Roots. Roots was amazing. We gathered around for Alex Haley's Roots. Oh my God, it was earth shattering. It was amazing. I'll never forget it. I remember Kunta Kinte, Chicken George, all that. You know that? That was 10 years old. I remember that. And then we watched The Jeffersons, and we just laughed. And then Sanford and Son. It was one of our favorite shows. We loved Sanford and Son. And then my dad would have his friend, his buddy George, come out. George and his wife, Robbie, would come out. They're black people. And their son, Chip, his name is Chip. And we just hang out and play. We just played. I didn't think of him as a black person. I didn't think of him as a black kid. I just thought of him as a kid. Had a hell of a time. Then we go into their house. It was, you know, I don't know, all this division, strife, and nonsense is ridiculous. All a psyop. We live in the greatest country in the history of mankind, and it's a great place to live. I feel blessed to be here, and those of you who fought to be here, and those of you who went through the immigration process and love this country and work very hard, we all love America, and the people who don't are the people who are spoiled, entitled academics and leftists and Democrats and people who have come here just to take from us. And you know what? They're not going to win. They're not going to win. Kind of interesting, the birthright citizenship thing. And I mean, listen, if you're a Democrat, the only reason you'd be against birthright citizenship is if you want our country to fall. If you want America to fall, and there are many Democrats who do, that's why they support it. They want America to fall. This isn't about an American melting pot. This isn't about making the country better like it always has been. And by the way, we've always been a country of immigrants. I'm the son of immigrants. Shut up. We're all the sons of immigrants. All of our ancestors were immigrants. And this isn't anything new. But this birthright citizenship is nothing more than an attempt to stuff a Trojan horse with our country's enemies and take it down. And that's why Democrats like it. That's it. But all of a sudden, the Democrat Socialists of America come along, and they're spewing it out loud, and the Democrats are freaking out, even though it's what they want. But the difference with this Democrat Socialist is these guys, number one, are anti-Semites. They're filthy anti-Semites. And that's really, really dangerous. Really dangerous. Here's Harry Reid. Remember Harry Reid? They got an airport named after him in Las Vegas, even though he's a complete piece of crap. Here he is in 1993 saying, we cannot have birthright citizenship.
14: If making it easy to be an illegal alien isn't enough, how about offering a reward for being an illegal immigrant? No sane country would do that. Right? Guess again. If you break our laws by entering this country without permission and give birth to a child, we reward that child with U.S. citizenship and guarantee a full access to all public and social services this society provides.
0: That's 33 years ago. That's a Democrat. But that's like the only example you have, right?
15: Hold on, system where...
0: This is Dianne Feinstein saying here.
15: People can come to this country,
0: yeah.
15: Even if they're well-to-do,
0: yeah.
15: Get on Medicaid and give birth to a baby and then go back. The answer is no. And we know...
0: Yeah, Democrats figured out to make those into Democrat votes, though.
15: ...that Medicaid laws are being used and abused to do just this. In the
0: 33 years ago, we got trillions of dollars in Medicaid abuse because of illegal.
15: ...state of California. I'd like to see that stopped.
0: I mean, that's... I mean, listen, that's the only other person in the Democrat Party who would say that, right? I mean,
16: gentlemen, salute him for his work on this rise in support of the amendment. First of all, Social Security card is used.
0: This is Chuck Schumer in 1996.
16: One end of America to the other is an identification card right now. Who are we kidding?
0: That's 30 years ago.
16: If you want to pass a law and says it shouldn't be, I would ask the chairman and the distinguished minority member of the Social Security meeting, the committee, to pass that law. But let's admit
0: that. I'm talking about voter ID. You know, it's kind of interesting. See, the Democrat Party figured it out after Barack Obama became the president. They could make those people into votes and overthrow the country. That's why they like it so much. It's a little bit ridiculous. What are we going to talk about here? Let's talk about transgender athletes. There was finally some common sense. I put a video on all my social media today about this ruling by the Supreme Court. Sends it back to the states. Some idiots in some states will still deny and allow boys to compete in girls' sports and destroy their sports. I don't think it's going to be very long lived because Americans are against this by about 99%. But that said, here's ABC freaking out yesterday on the wrong side of history and obviously also on the wrong side of ratings about Donald Trump and getting rid of boys. And by the way, have you noticed there are no athletes born women who are in the NBA, the NHL, the MLB, any professional sport, any college sport whatsoever, maybe ping pong, but it never happens. You know why? Because this has always been a scam.
17: There is not a speech that goes by where the president does not talk about transgender athletes. This is clearly a big win.
0: Yeah, because it's important because it's ruining a lot of women's lives.
17: For him today.
18: Yeah, Kara, rarely does a day go by here at the White House when the president doesn't rail against the participation of transgender female athletes in girls and women's sports.
0: Yeah, you lost this one.
18: The president really leaning...
0: Because it's freaking common sense.
18: ...in to this national debate. He feels this is a winning issue for him politically, and this is a win for him.
0: Yeah, it's a gigantic win for common sense and decency, to be quite honest. I got to play. This is Rob Finnerty last night. Finnerty on Newsmax is... absolutely brilliant. He is funny. He delivers. He's pithy. He's got common sense. Listen to his take on the three idiot Karen Supreme Court justices who voted for keeping boys and girls sports.
19: Of men playing in women's sports, 54 years and a week to... Three women who are the perfect example of the left in this country today. Anti-Trump, anti-America. Three women who ruled in favor of men playing in women's sports. 54 years and a week to the day after Richard Nixon signed Title IX into law. Three women appointed by Obama.
0: You know why Title IX was brought in? It's because women in sports in college would go to play their sports in college, and all the money went to the men's team, and they struggled or couldn't even establish teams. They had no place to become athletes and all of this, and they wanted to level the playing field.
19: And Biden think that men have the right to compete in sports, beat the crap out of women on the field or on the court, and then change in their locker room with the girls after the game. Sonia Sotomayor, Elena Kagan, and Ketanji Brown Jackson cared more about hurting Donald Trump today than they did about helping women. Then again, what do you expect when one of those women doesn't exactly know what a woman is?
0: Oh, yeah.
20: Can you provide a definition for the word woman?
21: Can I provide a definition?
20: Mm-hmm.
21: No.
20: Yeah.
21: I can't.
20: You can't?
21: Not in this context. So
0: adult female. There, I can be a Supreme Court justice. Oh, my God. I found this soundbite from Bob Costas a while back.
22: This news today about the IOC basically banning trans athletes, that there's going to be a genetic test.
23: Yeah.
22: Your reaction to that and this very complicated issue?
23: Common sense is not transphobic.
0: What?
23: There's a reason why the high school champions don't compete with the college champions.
22: Yeah.
23: There is a reason why no trans man who was once a woman and has become a man, yeah. has ever competed successfully yeah. with men nope. in the Olympics.
0: Nope.
23: If Caitlin Clark could play in the NBA, everybody yeah. would applaud it. That'd be an incredible thing. Yeah. But if the last guy on the bench of an NBA team went to the WNBA and started averaging 40 points a game, everyone would know that is BS.
0: The best high school male athlete could beat her completely into the ground.
23: Mm. There's a reason why Sugar Ray Leonard, who was a contemporary of Mike Tyson, didn't fight Mike Tyson.
0: Yeah.
23: They were in different weight classes.
0: Yeah.
23: There is a reason why there are men's and women's sports and why Title IX was one of the truly progressive pieces of legislation in the best sense of the word progressive. Under the Nixon administration, it changed everything. I had a sister who never played a single organized sport. One generation later, two children of my own. My daughter played just about as many organized sports as my
0: yeah.
23: son.
0: Yeah.
23: That's a great thing.
0: Yeah.
23: It doesn't make any sense to have a swimmer who was the 472nd ranked swimmer when he was a man
0: yeah.
23: at Penn
0: yeah.
23: either winning or coming close to winning against women a year and a half after transitioning. If that's what the person wants to do, that person should be treated with dignity and respect. But there ought to be common sense, and common sense is not transphobic.
0: 100%. Let's take a break and come back. This is the Rob Carson Show.
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1: The Supreme Court has allowed states to be as cruel as they want to be to transgender people. They've also allowed states like Minnesota to be as kind and welcoming as they can. So I view this as a mixed bag. We're going to view it as a positive.
2: Hey, let's not bring your wife into this.
1: Considering what maybe could have been done. The Supreme Court ruled that we can continue to treat our transgender athletes and youth with dignity and humanity and respect.
2: No. See, but they just don't give a damn about girls. That's the thing here. Here's CNN's Laura Coates refusing to say biological male.
3: This is a monumental decision. Not unexpected, however, given how the oral arguments went. Here was the crux of the issue. It was whether or not somebody who was assigned the male gender at birth would be
2: allowed. Yeah, because they had a penis and testicles.
3: Allowed to play in a traditionally so-called girls' sports in
2: it's not assigned. It's just a duh.
3: Public or high school or, of course, in the college setting. The argument that they were using to support a ban was that there was an unfair advantage provided to those assigned male at birth in women's
2: competition. Oh my God!
3: Petition. The other side said, no, this is sex-based discrimination and it violates the.
2: All right, here, I got an idea, Laura. How about you and I arm wrestle for $1,000? I'm a 60-year-old man. Laura Coach, you are much younger than me. I will arm wrestle you for $1,000. Now, hell, let's make it $100,000. Let's see. I can do dumbbell curls with 55-pound dumbbells. So, yeah, $100,000, Laura Coates. Honestly, one day the Democrat Party and whoever did this will wake up from. No, I don't know if they ever will. But they need to live in shame. That's why I did stuff like this.
4: When you're a man who calls himself a girl.
2: Because I made fun of it from day one.
4: It can be a bonus.
2: Because it's just for bad male athletes to beat girls.
4: When you compete with women, you have to hide.
2: And male criminals getting into women's prisons to

0: 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Right here, I pointed at myself. Text my name, Rob, to 989898 for details. This is an interview I saw online with a guy who used to be a shelter at a Haitian refugee center in Massachusetts.
1: My name is John Featherston. I'm a former migrant shelter director in Massachusetts. I helped out in a couple different sites. Everything is free. I cannot stress the word everything is free.
0: Wow.
1: Everybody has a nice car. Most of them have nice cars. But when they have a doctor's appointment in Boston, or they have a immigration hearing in New Hampshire, you know, which is an hour and a half away, you think they use their own car? Nope. They say, oh, I need an Uber. No, as good as Lyft and Uber had it.
0: His shelter would spend $100,000 to Uber Haitian refugees to their medical appointments, which were free.
1: Amazon had it 10 times better.
0: Yeah, they just ordered anything one off Amazon, and taxpayer picked it up.
1: Anything that they needed, they got.
2: Now, as I continued my way around the shelter, I noticed this school bus.
1: That is free daycare.
0: Whoa.
1: Provided to the shelter.
0: Holy
1: hell. It's mind-boggling, isn't it? As the hotel got overtaken by migrant families, there was not enough capacity, and there were fights breaking out over washers and dryers. So the state contracted this company to come in 5 days a week and do everybody's laundry.
0: What?
1: You put your laundry out by 7 o'clock,
0: wow,
1: and it's back by 5 o'clock.
0: Wow.
1: And it all comes back folded in these nice bags. And it's free.
0: Now, wait. You know, this all happened in 2016. These migrants came for 2016 because of the earthquake, right? No.
1: And, you know, the media wants to make it sound like most of the residents are escaping, you know, the horrors of Haiti. But they go, well, you know, I was in Chile for 10 years after the
0: earthquake.
1: You know, the earthquake in Haiti. And you're like, what? So you didn't leave Haiti like this year? No, I left 10 years ago and I went to Chile.
0: What?
1: And then they made us work. So then we went to Brazil and we were content in Brazil. And I'm like, well, why'd you come to America? Well, we came to America because Joe Biden told us everything was free.
0: Well, there you go. A lot of these Haitian refugees did not come here in 2016. They came here because they ran out of freebos in other countries, then came here because Joe Biden opened the floodgates for the reason of giving them everything free, giving them Social Security cards, and then being able to say, oh, yeah, we need to make these people citizens of the United States right away. We've got to expedite their citizenship. Yeah, it was stuffing a Trojan horse with our country's enemies and sending it across the southern border. It was seditious and treasonous. People will have to pay eventually. Judd Dunning, radio host, Newsmax contributor, joins us on the other side of the break. Don't go anywhere.
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5: With SRN News, I'm Bob Agnew in Washington. Iran says that a ship using a route that was not approved by that country has become grounded in the Strait of Hormuz. That announcement today on media stations in Tehran, apparently an effort to underscore the fact that Iran believes itself to actually control the strait, and that's something that is disputed by most international observers because they say that it has previously been considered an international waterway. A massive persistent heat dome is gripping the U.S., placing more than 120 million Americans under extreme heat alerts heading into the July 4th holiday weekend. Scorching temperatures and suffocating humidity sweeping across the central, mid-Atlantic, and eastern states, bringing daytime heat indices between 105 and 115 degrees. Things are mixed on Wall Street. The Dow right now up 32 points. This is SRN News.
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7: Your Fox 45 forecast, extremely hot and humid with sunshine and temperatures in the upper 90s. Feel like temperatures in the triple digits. Mostly clear and warm tonight as lows fall into the mid 70s. Even hotter and more humid both Thursday and Friday with actual temperatures exceeding 100 degrees and feel like temperatures between 105 and 115. From the Fox 45 Weather Authority, I'm meteorologist Amy Aronson for Talk Radio 680 WCBM.
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0: We will not wait to end the genocide in Palestine.
1: Oh, my God in heaven. Milot Kero, she won in against Democrat has been in office for 16 terms in Colorado. She that wasn't her speech accepting the assistant manager position at Starbucks. She actually won a congressional primary, and she's going to be running against a Republican. She has no life experience. She's been in jail, or in jail. Dear God, wouldn't that be wonderful? In school, in college for like a dozen years, and works as a barista. Yeah, I know. You thought we couldn't get dumber and less life experience than AOC. This is your Democrat Party. Joining... to talk about this and so much more is Judd Dunning, radio host and Newsmax contributor, author of 13 and a half Reasons Why Not to Be a Liberal and How to Enlighten Others. Judd Dunning, how are you on this glorious Wednesday, sir?
2: It is glorious indeed. Good to be back, Rob. Thanks a lot, buddy. Thanks for having me.
1: I think it's glorious. I've said that the Democrat Party is doing a death spiral into hell, and guess what? They just expedited it. You've got these Democrat socialists coming in. While I am concerned, they have divided the party, and it's not going to strengthen their position going into the midterms. What do you think?
2: Oh, look, I think it's Make America Honest Again time right now. I think the push is for anti-corruption. I think the more that we get disgusted with the left, the more that we see the clarity of truth, what Tulsi's doing, what the fraud council's doing, what's happening with COVID, what's happening with election integrity. I think they are eating themselves. The problem is we have this generalized distortion that Trump can do nothing good in the leftist media. So it's hard for them to hear through the static, Rob. It's hard for them to hear through the static. The rest of us already are hearing a clear signal.
1: Well, I started saying last year, we need to get the message across in a vacuum of good news, okay? There's no good news with regard to Donald Trump. They hate everything about him. They're refusing to celebrate the 250th anniversary of her birth. Nothing he does is good, even though most everything he does is quite good. I even saw people be whining about the state fair, because they got these buildings that look like they're made out of marble, right? And people are like, these are actually made out of wood with fabric. And I said, well, no, bleep, Sherlock. You think they're going to build marble buildings for the temporary state fair? It's called a set, for God's sake.
2: Yeah, no, listen, here's the thing. The way we moved on from the tariffs war, which is we're not hearing about that because of Iran. We're focusing on the Iran issue. It's the end of a 45-year stalemate. It's fantastic. When even the things that just happened in court were fantastic. But if you look what he did in the tariff battles in Section 232 with steel and aluminum, Section 301 on billions of dollars of Chinese imports at the beginning, the Trump methodology is shock the system, overreach, no ask, no get, the American way, come back and then readjust. He did it on bump stocks, he did it on license, doing it on the economy. This is a guy that leads for us. And what you're seeing is in the background, there's massive amounts of spending coming into America, $190 billion of new manufacturing construction, 244 reshoring, foreign direct investment jobs, 2 million more coming, $200 billion in new AI-based investment and more. I mean, there's the stock market's up, jobs are up, inflation is down when you take out gas. He's winning. We're doing it. Finally. Yep, but no, you never hear about it, Rob. You never hear about it.
1: Well, of course, and then also you've got, he's way out in front of everything. Okay, for instance, you're thinking that Donald Trump just is taking down Iran because of the nukes. Yes, of course. But look at what he laid down in the Middle East to precipitate the defeat of Iran and the unification of the Gulf states around America and commerce. He started this years ago. He went to Qatar this year. He got trillions of dollars of investments. That's all playing out now as we crushed Iran's military, and now they're still, they're still lashing out and whatnot. But now you've got the Gulf states saying, we want to invest. We want to, instead of having Iran be this tick on the back of humanity with tentacles of terrorism around the world, how about maybe it become a productive society and maybe even earn them some money? What do you think?
2: Yeah, no, absolutely. And we are the bastion of freedom. We stepped into this role of divine providence in 1941. What people aren't talking about is free seed. We've invested. Nobody ever says thank you. It's like, you know, being a dad in an entitled family. Nothing about my, but I'm kidding. But it's like you've got this whole family of people that aren't even looking at what's good that's going on there in the world. I mean, that's why we're talking about pulling back from NATO. We're toggling those retractions as well, you know, just even to shake our own table. But if you look at the free seas, we've never backed off. The Strait of Hormuz is a complete reversal on that. One, two, the people are oppressed. Three, their proxy warfare has been horrible. And we've won by punching Iran in the nose in the past. It's actually worked. They do respond to it. So when people are not looking at the greater picture, but I wrote my article, and this is the thing that people are not paying attention to, again, behind the scenes, is BRICS. I mean, we have Russia, we have China, we have Iran coming together to deconstruct the petrodollar. There is a massive war on America's dominance in oil that came back after Trump came in and decimated all those Obama-Biden restrictions. It's our greatest resource, and we're unable to access it. Then now we have it back. We have national strength back. We're prospering. And this war also has a security interest economically. So it's not only free seas, but it's also BRICS. I mean, the average person isn't thinking about the underlying structure of globalistic safety for America, and Trump is ahead of the game there. I'm not blind Trump. He's doing a great job. We own a lot of real estate. I've been in the finance field for 25 years. Yeah. What he has done, Rob, has not been good for us. Tariffs hammered us. The Fed has hammered us. But that's because he's not taking care of the elite.
1: Let me ask you this, Jen. Because you do deep dives on a lot of things. Do you think we're going to have to do a little boom boom to Iran to get these the IRCG GC out? What do you think is going to happen to finally put the icing on the cake over there?
2: Yeah, I think my prediction is from where we're going, it doesn't seem like they're going to back off.
1: No, it doesn't.
2: The leadership over there is really obstinate, really idealist. I mean, that's why their ideology is brutal. That's why, you know, I think their people. Once again, I think we're also moving into parallel CIA time. I mean, look, I live in Texas and Los Angeles, and there's a massive Persian community here.
1: Yep.
2: And they're all conservative. Everybody who's left, and the people that are there are really suffering. You couldn't drive, you still get killed for open homosexuality. There's a lot of heavy repression. And they've killed another 50,000 or several hundred thousand people have been executed in political confinement, right? So it's a horrible regime.
1: Yeah, we're going to have to turn them into powder. Judd Dunning, can you hold on through the break? I've got much more I want to cover with you on the other side of the break.
2: Honor and a pleasure, sir.
1: I love it. Just go to X and look up Unapologetic, the Judd Dunning Hour, and we will continue this conversation on the other side of the break. This is the Rob Carson Show.
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0: time.
1: That is a new song that I just found this morning, and it is Welcome to the USA. And have you heard that, Judd Dunning? It it covers all of the people coming from around the world who've been told that America sucks and all of this, and they're recognizing how glorious it is. And I believe in Providence. And I believe there's a reason why Donald Trump is the president. It's the 250th anniversary, and the world is here to witness the greatness of America. What about you?
2: Absolutely. You know, my new article is going to be out in a day or two. Judd Dunning, Bulletin Point Nation on Newsmax, everybody. And our Twitter's Judd Dunning on Twitter. I just wrote an article, 13 and a half reasons to love America on our 250th birthday. And my opening line, and I say, the miracle that should have never happened and against all odds changed the world. And my opening line, just so in line with you, is that America is another name for opportunity. Our whole history appears to be like a last effort of divine providence on behalf of the human race.
1: Yes, sir.
2: If you look deep, you know, if you go to everything that took place for us to get here, the confluence of common law, the Magna Carta, Neoplatonism, you know, Judeo-Christian thought. I mean, everything just came together at the right moment. We have the natural resources. We should have never, you know, been at this time, the repression, the expansion, the industriousness. There's so many blessings, and we're young. And if we disconnect from those blessings, we really lost the plot, Rob.
1: You know, and also, John, I want to mention this, that Paris and London existed for 1,000-plus years with the same resources, the same people, and they were still using the streets as a latrine. One of our founders discovered electricity, for God's sake, and we brought the world, after hundreds of thousands of years, to playing golf on the friggin' moon 50 years ago. That would have never happened. We were idling along. The world was idling along. It took America to tell the world that we got our rights from God. Number one, the First Amendment, backed up by the Second Amendment, changed it all. And it was a God moment and a God movement, Judd.
2: Yeah, absolutely. You know, I love Thomas Sowell because he covers another element you don't really think about. Like, why didn't it happen in Africa? Well, Africa has raised coasts, so you couldn't get boats in there. There were all these little moments, if you really study the miracles of America. And we have Kit Carson finally finding his way to the California coast. There were so many. There's a great, I think it was Leonardo DiCaprio, which is not my favorite Politico, but in his special, the Men That Built America. I mean, he just covers all these divine moments that, you know, the storm outside of Washington. There were a lot of really special things. But most important, I think it's God, right? I mean, it's God. We came together in the ethos of the Ten Commandments, and our culture will be golden freedom.
1: I went to Gettysburg a couple weeks ago, and there was a man there who was on the bus tour, and he was talking, and he would close his eyes, and he would speak in the words of the soldiers there, and he talked about the Battle of Little Round Top, and the Union forces were surrounded, and they had no ammunition, and the leader of the Union forces said, "Fix bayonets, boys, we're charging down this hill." I'm not done. They ran down that hill praying out loud to God, "I may die here, but I am going to die in your honor. I am going to," and they charged down that hill praying so loud they couldn't hear their orders, praying so loud that the Rebs went, "What the hell is going on?" And you know what the Rebs did? Even though they had all of the ammunition and everything and all that the Union soldiers charging down that hill had, that just prayer, that's what they had. They ran. They took tail and ran, and we won that. And that's another example. And Judd, I got to tell you, if you ever get the chance to come up to Gettysburg and see this guy, Jim Collins, I believe is his name, Jim Miller, that story really said it all to me.
2: Amazing. You know, I finished Tom Hanks' new special on World War II with Tom Hanks.
1: Yes.
2: 12 episodes.
1: Yes.
2: Just an amazing journey, right? Same kind of the grit that was involved. that, you know, what it took, the logistics, the production, the backbreaking work. You know, we really are a special people. I was doing in my other article, you know, we our business ethos that comes behind our original ethos that we apply when the world is more savage. I guess it's still pretty savage, though. But, you know, we work 137 more hours than the Japanese, 260 more hours than the British, 500 more hours than the French. And our American dream is well-earned, you know, going back to tariffs. When we tell people it's a privilege to work in America, it's not a globalistic, socialistic,

0: kind of cool.
1: Oh, so no, that's great.
0: When we get in there, when you come up, we'll get you in studio. But, brother, tell everybody where they can find your glorious work, man.
1: Thank you, sir. So just get to us through Twitter. Twitter, Judd Dunning, 3Ds, 2Ms. Twitter's a quick way to get to us. We're on Newsmax. We have Newsmax Insider, Judd Dunning. That'll get you to my articles there on the show. And then JuddDunning.com is our website. So you'd love to stay in touch, Rob. Always an honor and pleasure. You're one of my favorite voices out there, my friend.
0: Thank you, brother. Thank you, brother. Happy 4th of July. God bless you. Let's take a break and come back. This is the Rob Carson Show. Hey, guys, it's Rob Carson with another great deal from Birch Gold. 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

0: guys. It's called Welcome to the USA. I'm going to go forward a little bit here. I'm going to post it all on social media. It talks about all the people from all over the world coming here and loving America.
1: To Gangnam Style with their arms around each beat. Kansas learned Algerian. The marching band playing their song. 500 Lawrence locals show the world where you belong.
0: Algerians went to Lawrence, Kansas, and the Kansas marching band played their national anthem. My son told me about that.

0: got to tell you. That just gives me goosebumps, man. That just gives me goosebumps. This is Providence. It's happening. I told you it was happening. I told you we were the reaction to the action of evil. I told you that the Democrat Party and the left were doing a death spiral into hell. I told you we needed to overwhelm them with joy, faith, and patriotism. It's happening. It's happening. The Democrat Party, the Democrat Socialists, they're evil. There's no doubt about it. They're anti-Semitic. We all get it. We see it. It's so crystal clear. It's so crystal clear. And the Democrat Party is so lost and so desperate to regain power that they're willing to invite the devil himself into their tent. This expedites their deliverance into hell. And if you want to join this glorious movement to love America, and I told you, 80% of us believe the country was headed in the wrong direction. 80% of us can still come together to save her. And that's what this is all about. Those numbers are coming together, and those 20% are the Democrat Socialists and the people in power in Washington, D.C., and they are going the way of the dodo. Yeah, baby. All my social media has that song, Welcome to the USA, including my Rumble channel. God bless you. America has founded. To heck with these Democrats, Socialists and Democrats, and until tomorrow, which is Thursday, which is almost Friday, do not catch the stupid. You're the best.
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3: News this hour at Town Hall. I'm Bob Agnew in Washington. Federal Reserve Chairman Kevin Warsh has signaled that while inflation risks have eased a bit in recent weeks, the Fed remains committed to bringing prices back to the 2% long-term target.
4: We're going to deliver price stability in the U.S. That's what this committee has signed up to do. And our objective is to do that. The tactics, the strategy, and the rest, that's still to come.
3: During a central bankers conference, Warsh said that the Fed will also stay free of political influence.
4: We've been an independent central bank for a very long time. We're going to be an independent central bank at this moment, and you're going to see no changes on that.
3: Warsh may find himself coming under some pressure from the White House to try and keep inflation lower and also lower interest rates. The World Food Program has delivered aid to quake-affected areas in Venezuela, and a Jordanian team rescued a toddler in Caracas.
5: The UN Food Agency says they're distributing aid to thousands of Venezuelans affected by the June 24 earthquake, including in La Guaira, one of the most affected areas, where workers distributed food aid to residents on Wednesday. The WPF said also that they've completed a first distribution for 1,200 people. The agency adds they aim to reach 500,000 in the next 3 months.
3: That is correspondent Charles De La Desma reporting. The price you pay for your morning cup of coffee might just be on the way down.
6: Nestle may reduce coffee prices for consumers as bean costs decline, a senior company executive said Tuesday. The company will consider lower bean prices when setting retail prices, a potential boost to consumers seeking some relief from high coffee prices in recent years. Coffee prices rose sharply in 2024 and reached record highs in 2025 after adverse weather affected supplies.
3: That is Bill Alexander reporting on Wall Street. It's a mixed bag right now. The Dow is up by 62 points. The NASDAQ struggling. It's down 112. More from townhall.com.
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8: Good afternoon. It's 3:03. I'm Maggie Hunter with the latest headlines from the WCBM Maryland News Center, brought to you by Vinny Steo. A Baltimore County firefighter suffered heat-related issues at the scene of a two-alarm fire at Pulaski Tire Service in Rosedale. Officials say the firefighter was taken to a hospital as crews battled fires in multiple tire-filled trailers. Firefighters at the scene have to use self-contained breathing equipment due to the burning petroleum product. Firefighters were cycled in and out so they could cool down and get checked out because of the heat. And Bel Air police say a Conowingo man has been arrested on charges that include the attempted kidnapping of a child under 16. The alleged incident happened Saturday afternoon when a girl was grabbed by a man in the area of Major's Choice Drive in Grayson Square. The suspect fled when the girl began to scream, and he was later identified as 32-year-old Christopher Lane. I'm Maggie Hunter, 680. WCBM News.
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11: 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Starting with the tunnels first at the Harbor Tunnel, 895 northbound is jammed up from the Route 2 spur to the Harbor Tunnel. Getting to the Fort McHenry Tunnel on 95 northbound, you'll find that stop and go between Canton Avenue and the Fort McHenry. On 95 southbound in Jessup, you'll find it slow from 32 to 216. And 97 southbound in Millersville, that's jammed up between Crane Highway and Generals Highway. 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
12: Your Fox 45 forecast, sizzling sunshine and extremely hot and humid with temperatures in the upper 90s, feel like temperatures in the triple digits. Mostly clear and warm tonight with lows falling into the mid-70s. From the Fox 45 Weather Authority, I'm meteorologist Amy Aronson for Talk Radio 680 WCBM.
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0: Dorsey. And westbound 32, traffic is stop and go between the VW Parkway and 95. 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
1: This is your president. Maryland has the dumbest governor in America. This guy is out of touch.
2: I will work with agency heads. I will work with anybody if it means that they're going to advance the issues in, for the people of Maryland. And especially if it's going to help to address some of the issues that I think are being inspired by the policies of the Trump-Pence administration.
3: You're out of touch. I'm out of touch.
0: This is the right choice for

0: News this hour at Town Hall, I'm Bob Agnew in Washington. President Trump says his objective in going to war with Iran remains unchanged.
1: Denuclearization of Iran, it's very simple. And Iran cannot have a nuclear weapon. Otherwise, all of this stuff that we look at, all of these things that we do, the country's never had activity like it's got right now. So we're building more factories and car plants and other things. We went for years without ever building one car plant. Now we're building many car plants.
0: The president speaking to reporters today before he took off to North Dakota, where he was speaking at the opening of the Theodore Roosevelt Presidential Library. The president also said today that Republicans will hold their first ever national convention ahead of a midterm election this year. The convention set to be held in Dallas on September 9th and 10th. Vice President J.D. Vance says discussions between the U.S. and Iran are going well as they hold indirect technical talks in Qatar about the Strait of Hormuz.
2: Just ensuring that we continue to make the progress on that, and that's what they're focused on. And then, you know, we're going to, obviously, we're worried about the nuclear issue. We're going to start talking about that. So right now, the talks are going well. It's still pretty early.
0: And the talks are based on a 14-point interim accord signed last month. President Trump posting about the death of one of the singers in the YMCA song, an anthem from the 1970s he's helped to make famous.
3: One of the men behind the 1978 hit YMCA has died, and President Trump paying tribute to him on his Truth Social page, writing, "Village People singer Victor Willis is dead at 74. He was a great and happy guy who loved that I used his group song YMCA at my rallies. It became a monster hit again 30 years after its original launch. We will think of Victor every time YMCA is played, like today and all throughout this July 4th birthday week. My condolences to his wonderful family and group. Victor Willis will be sorely missed. God bless him." Laura Winters reporting.
0: More at townhall.com.
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11: Good afternoon. It's 4:03. I'm Maggie Hunter with the latest headlines from the WCBM Maryland News Center, brought to you by Vinizio. The MVA is launching a new campaign to encourage drivers with out-of-state tags to register in Maryland. The Plate Where You Live campaign is a statewide effort to help residents properly register their vehicles ahead of new enforcement measures passed by Maryland lawmakers during the General Assembly session. The law signed by Governor Moore authorizes the MVA and law enforcement to issue fines to residents who fail to properly register their vehicles in the state of their primary residence. And a host of new laws are taking effect in Maryland today. The new laws include the Utility Relief Act, which aims to lower household utility costs and make changes to oversight of utilities and the power grid. The Reducing Energy Load Inflation for Everyday Families law will include some immediate rebates and direct bill credits. I'm Maggie Hunter, 680 WCBM News.
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14: 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Between the beltways on southbound 95 in Jessup, accident has been cleared at 32, but the traffic is still jammed from 895. BW Parkway northbound, stop and go from 32 to 100. Southbound side of the BW Parkway is stop and go from 175 to 198. And eastbound Route 50 is jammed between the Aristide Allen Boulevard exit and Baydale Drive. 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
15: Your Fox 45 forecast, sizzling sunshine and extremely hot and humid with temperatures in the upper 90s, feel like temperatures in the triple digits. Mostly clear and warm tonight with lows falling into the mid-70s. From the Fox 45 Weather Authority, I'm meteorologist Amy Aronson for Talk Radio 680 WCBM.
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0: With SRN News, I'm Bob Agnew in Washington. President Trump says, make no mistake about it, his original objective in going to war with Iran is still very much on track. He says that is a denuclearization of the country and the simple fact that Iran must never be able to create a nuclear weapon. The president spoke to reporters today on his way to North Dakota, where he spoke at the opening of the Theodore Roosevelt Presidential Library. President Trump says the Republicans will do a first this year. They'll be holding their first ever national convention ahead of a midterm election. This one will be held in Dallas on September 9th and 10th. Vice President J.D. Vance says discussions between the U.S. and Iran are going well as they hold indirect technical talks in Qatar about the Strait of Hormuz, adding that Washington would not return to full combat unless necessary. At the closing bell on Wall Street, all the major indexes had turned down. The Dow was off 13 points. This is SRN News.
1: 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In Ruxton, the Interloop of the Beltway is stop and go from Green Spring Avenue to the JFX. Now into Towson, the Interloop is slow from Charles Street to Harford Road. Flipping over to the Outer Loop in Parkville, jammed up between Harford Road and Providence Road. And on the Outer Loop of the Beltway in Pikesville, traffic is stop and go between 795 and Liberty Road. 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
2: Your Fox 45 forecast, sizzling sunshine and extremely hot and humid with temperatures in the upper 90s, feel like temperatures in the triple digits. Mostly clear and warm tonight with lows falling into the mid-70s. From the Fox 45 Weather Authority, I'm meteorologist Amy Aronson for Talk Radio 680 WCBN.
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13: All right, 25 now till the top of the hour, 800-941-SEAN if you want to be a part of the program. All right, so our 250th anniversary, it is happening this Saturday. We will be in Washington for that. We will be at Mount Rushmore on Friday doing our shows from there. We're looking forward to that. You know, we've now partnered with our friends at Americans for Prosperity, and they're hoping that all of us will take 10 minutes and read the Declaration of Independence, our founding document. And our friends at American for Prosperity, they have launched what's called the Declaration Project. Now, this is a nationwide effort to help Americans rediscover the principles that made this country so exceptional. Principles like dignity and freedom and opportunity and self-governance. What does the Declaration tell us? What separates us from so many other countries? All men and women are created equal. Our rights come from God, our Creator. That government derives its just powers from we the people, from the consent of the governed. These truths are not museum pieces. They are foundational for American liberty, so you can pursue your God-given talents in life. So they put out a challenge that this 4th of July, everybody read the Declaration with your family, your friends, your neighbors. 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We set up a website. 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
13: All right, I've kind of been waiting for the right moment today to make Linda's head explode. Are you ready for your head to explode?
19: Sure, that sounds like a wonderful time.
13: You know, and we're going to have a different position on this. So there's this big rumor. It seems like it's real. It looks like it's real. I don't think it's a head fake. It could be a head fake. I don't think it's a head fake. And that is Taylor Swift is rumored to have rented out Madison Square Garden and is going to get married to Travis Kelce. And apparently, you know, there's going to be a lot of security. And everybody's kind of getting all wigged out about their wedding. I'm going to take a position that you're going to hate. And I don't care if you hate my position. You know, my attitude is if she can afford and the two of them can afford to rent out Madison Square Garden, which is not inexpensive, and that's where they want to have their wedding, and it's their day, they have every right to do it, and I'm not sure why everybody feels a compulsion to weigh in on the fact that this is going to be a big event and it's going to be very secure. I'm sure they're hiring tons of security on their own and everybody's getting all bent out of shape about it. How about this? How about they have their wedding that they're paying for where they want? And how about everybody maybe just wish them the best? What's wrong with that?
19: Listen, I could care less about them, honestly. There's very, very, there's no lower level of how much
13: fake news.
19: I don't think about them. The only time I talk about them is with you because you idolize them, but I don't.
13: No, I don't idolize them. I know it's like Alka-Seltzer in water. You cannot stand.
19: You talk about, oh, I like her music. Yeah, it's cute. It's fun. Is it really? Okay.
13: I never said I liked her music that much.
19: Yes, you did. Yes, you did. No, I have it on tape. I can go back and find it. I didn't say you were a Swiftie. I will find it. But I will tell you this, those two people are perfect for each other. They are narcissists. neither one of them are all that great at what they do. They are glorified by a marketing proposed environment of fake people that just go around saying how terrific they are.
13: You are so, well, first of all, you don't know anything about football. Let's start there.
19: I know a little bit about football, but what I do know about Travis Kelce is that she has his cojones in her purse. The amount of stuff that he is doing now with all these different outfits and walking around, I'm like, oh my God, bro, where is your man card? She has totally taken it. It's embarrassing. But maybe that's what he needed.
13: I have no idea what you're talking about.
19: Well, you asked for my opinion, and now I'm giving it to you.
13: Okay, but you're giving me an opinion about football, and a year ago you didn't know what crossing the plane
19: meant. I'm giving you an opinion about Travis Kelce.
13: Okay, well, Travis Kelce happened to be one of the best tight ends in NFL history, and I don't think anybody else on this program is going to dispute that.
19: I don't know. What does Katie think? Katie knows a lot about football. I don't think he's that great. I mean, yeah.
13: Well, he's getting older now, but I mean, he's had some phenomenal years as a tight end.
19: I don't like the way that he speaks. I don't like people that speak out about things that they don't know anything about, i.e. they both pushed for vaccinations. They both talked about the vaccine.
13: Okay, forget
19: the
13: politics of it.
19: Why can't I? Why do I have to forget about it? That's why I don't like her. Both of them should just stick to what they know best, which isn't a whole lot. She knows music. He knows football. Go play music. Go play football. Now you want to take over Madison Square Garden on July 4th. Like the city doesn't have enough problems. You got to bring in all these bigwigs and all the security.
13: It's actually July 3rd. It's not the 4th, apparently.
19: Oh my God. Really?
13: Oh my God. Oh my God.
19: Everybody knows that we're observing the 3rd for the 4th. Everybody's going to be doing their thing.
13: Not really, because I'm working on Saturday night, so I'm working on the 4th. I'm going to be in Washington, D.C. on air for 5 hours.
19: Good for you. One of a million. Everybody else on the 3rd is hoping to get some time. That's all I'm saying.
13: All right, let's get to our busy phones. Bill, in my free state of Florida, I got to get back to normal. Bill, how are you? Glad you called.
1: Good, sir. Thank you, Sean, for having me. Hey, I've been in law enforcement over 49 years and getting ready to retire here in Palm Beach County. When I started...
13: Oh, wow.
1: Yeah.
13: 49 years in law enforcement. That's amazing. What a career. Congratulations.
1: Well, thank you.
13: Thank you for your service.
1: Thank you. What I'm getting at is my oath of office. I had to take an oath of office each department I worked for. And I was held accountable for that oath of office, or I could have been removed from my position. Now, after being elected, politicians take their oath of office to uphold the Constitution and the laws of the land. Who governs that and who holds those people accountable if they violate that oath? They can't just sit there and say, I'm going to do whatever I want, can they?
13: Well, by law, they can't. If they violate the law, they can be charged. If it's an impeachable offense, usually they can be impeached. It's a very difficult process to get to any of that. You know, ultimately, I bring it down to its real basic fundamentals here. And I would argue that America at any given moment in history gets the government it deserves. If you wake up the morning after the midterm election and the Democrats have control of the House and the Democrats have control of the Senate, and we've done everything we can do on this program to warn you about how radicalized this party is with Graham Platner, El Sayed, Tellerico, Mamdani, AOC, the Squad, Grandpa Bernie and Pocahontas, you know, this crazy lady out in Colorado that just won the primary last night, and these three people that won in New York. If you wake up the morning after Election Day and you're not happy, and you're going to now live through, you know, what we live through, you know, from 2020 to 2024, which is never ending investigations and nonstop Trump hate, we'll have nobody but ourselves to blame. At the end of the day, whether we want to admit this or not, we will get the government we deserve. So I'm hoping, and that's why I'm so dialed in right now to the midterm elections. I'm starting early this year. Usually most people won't focus in on the midterm elections until post Labor Day, but I'm looking at everything now because things are evolving very quickly before our eyes. And this party has been so radicalized. I think the American people need to be made aware of it. I know ABC, NBC, CBS, you know, MSDNC, CNN, New York Times, Washington Post. I know they won't do their job. So I try to get this information out to you, and I hope you'll share it with your friends and your family and your coworkers and anyone else in your life. But if we don't win, we'll have nobody but ourselves to blame. And I keep asking this audience to make one promise to me this year. And that I'm not asking for a lot. And that is, come hell or high water, that you're going to, you know, in your heart, mind, and soul, you are committed to voting this year, this midterm year. I think it's the most important midterm in our lifetime. I think these are uncharted waters. There's no telling what this radicalized party is even capable of. We know what their stated intentions are. And so, you know, you will be forewarned between now and November what's at stake here. And we'll do it on TV. We'll do it on radio. We'll do it on my podcast. I'll do it everywhere. If I have to talk about it 24/7, as long as my voice holds up, I'll do it. Anyway, appreciate the call, Bill. God bless you. All right, quick break, right back to our phones. Toll free, it's 800-941-SHAWN if you want to be a part of the program as we continue.
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0: 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Coming out of the city on 395, traffic is jammed up between Conway Street to 95. Now to the tunnels, first at the Harbor Tunnel. Both tubes, northbound and southbound, very slow, and there are delays on both ends of the Harbor Tunnel. Getting to the Fort McHenry Tunnel on 95 northbound, jammed up between the Beltway and the Fort McHenry. And 95 southbound, you'll find it jammed up between the Beltway to 216. 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
1: This is Pastor David Lewis with today's Moment of Truth. James Madison said that we have staked the whole future of American civilization not upon the power of government, far from it. We have staked the future of all of our political institutions upon the capacity of each and all of us to govern ourselves according to the Ten Commandments. So now you know why we're in the trouble we're in. We've forsaken God, and I'm afraid he's about to forsake us. Our founding fathers put their lives on the line because they trusted in God, but they also trusted that they would follow the Lord and his dictates. As long as the nation will do that, God will pour out his blessings, which he did here in America for many years. But now we no longer hold ourselves accountable to him. 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This is Pastor David Lewis at the Cub Hill Bible Presbyterian Church.
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3: News this hour from Town Hall. I'm Keith Peters in Washington. Iranian state TV says a foreign container ship ran aground in the state of Hormuz using an unapproved route.
4: The Iranian state TV report appeared aimed at underlining Tehran's claims to control the Strait of Hormuz, which the world has long considered an international waterway. It saw a fifth of all oil and natural gas pass through it in peacetime. Iran has used its ability to choke off the waterway as a key source of leverage since the war began, disrupting global markets for energy and other critical goods. Talks are ongoing in Qatar to end the Iran war, with the U.S. and Iranian negotiators present. I'm Charles Ledesma.
3: President Trump flew to North Dakota to help open the Theodore Roosevelt Presidential Library on the brand new Air Force One aircraft presented to him by the government of Qatar. President Trump tells reporters the new Air Force One will not cost taxpayers very much.
5: Well, it costs very little relative to what it would cost if we did it a different way. So this was a gift from a country that's treated us very well. And they're an ally of us over in the Middle East, Qatar. And I went to Boeing. I said, who has the best one? They said, Qatar.
3: The refurbished jet is painted to Trump's preferred color scheme of a navy blue belly and red and gold stripes. Multi-day warnings of extreme heat have landed in New York, Boston, and Philadelphia. The sultry weather has pushed east just ahead of weekend 4th of July events in a region that revels in its role as a cornerstone of U.S. independence. On Wall Street, the Dow down by 13 points, the Nasdaq dropped 173, with the S&P 500 lower by 16. More at townhall.com.
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7: Good afternoon. It's 5:03. I'm Maggie Hunter with the latest headlines from the WCBM Maryland News Center. Baltimore County Executive Kathy Klossmeyer and county leaders will release the Economic Development Advisory Board's first report today. The report includes recommendations aimed at strengthening the county's ability to attract new employers, retain businesses, and grow the local economy. The report features insight from major employers, small businesses, higher education, and business organizations across the county. The board says the recommendations are designed to position the county for long-term economic growth, job creation, and a stronger tax base. And a juvenile stabbed a person with a pair of scissors on Sunday, according to the Annapolis Police Department. On June 28th, officers were called to the 400 block of Captain Circle for a reported cutting stabbing. The victim attempted to take the juvenile's cell phone, police said. Officials say that's when the juvenile suspect stabbed him. I'm Maggie Hunter, 680 WCBM News.
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9: 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Starting with the westbound side is 70 of Woodlawn, slow from the Beltway to Columbia Pike. 95 between the Beltways, northbound and Laurel, slow from 216 to 100. Southbound 95 is stop and go from 395 to 216. And on 97 southbound at Gambrels, traffic is slow from 32 to the Farm Road overpass. 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
10: Your Fox 45 forecast, sizzling sunshine and extremely hot and humid with temperatures in the upper 90s, feel like temperatures in the triple digits. Mostly clear and warm tonight with lows falling into the mid-70s. From the Fox 45 Weather Authority, I'm meteorologist Amy Aronson for Talk Radio 680 WCBM.
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0: 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Between the beltways, first on 95, northbound in Laurel, slow from 216 to 100. Southbound side of 95 is stop and go from the beltway to the car rest area. On the BW Parkway, northbound, stop and go between 198 and 175. And southbound BW Parkway is slow from 175 to 198. 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
1: 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Senator Eric Schmidt of Missouri noted the decision is wrong, dangerous, and disastrous for American sovereignty and the American

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1: 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In the city, on the BW Parkway northbound at Waterview Avenue, three lanes are blocked for a crash. Traffic is crawling from 895. In Jessup, on the BW Parkway southbound, you'll find it slow from 32 to 198. And on 95 northbound at Jessup, traffic is stop and go from 175 to 100. A failed strut can turn any drive into a rough ride. 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
2: From the Fox 45 Weather Center, overnight, very warm and muggy, lows in the upper 70s. Extreme heat warnings the next couple of days. High temperatures Thursday and Friday between 101 and 105. Dangerously high heat indices between 115 and 120. Still scorching hot on the 4th. Highs over 100, but a few afternoon thunderstorms possible to help douse things a bit. Sunday, not quite as hot. Highs in the upper 90s. With your Fox 45 Weather Authority, I'm Chief Meteorologist Gerard Jabaley for Talk Radio 680 WCBM.
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1: This is Drew Tignanelli here, Money, Riches, and Wealth. And I'm all by myself. All by myself. I am alone. Well, I've got Anita. And Anita's like, you know, well, I'll try to be there for you, Drew. But that's, you know, I know she will be too. No co-host tonight. No Jackson, no Leo, no Chris, no Peter, just Drew. So that means you get to be my co-host tonight. You get to help me make it through this hour and talk about something that's interesting to you, answering a question that's most important to you. And the way you do that, very simply, 410-922-6680, 410-922-6680 is the way to call in and ask your question. And last week, I had accumulated a whole bunch of questions at moneyrichesandwealth.com, and I used them all last week. I should have saved them for this week, because unexpectedly, Jackson had a family emergency that he had to go to, and he was supposed to be my co-host, and no one else, most of the other people had already had plans. So here's Drew by himself. So I should have saved those questions from last week and done them this week, but that's okay. I know you'll keep me company tonight. 410-922-6680 is the way to call in and ask your question. And as I said earlier, that there's a new way you can do it. If you don't want to go on air, maybe your question is just such that you don't want to speak it on air. You want to just send it out and let me answer it. I'll answer your email question, and we don't harvest your email. We don't send you newsletters. We don't market you. We don't solicit you. We don't do anything with it. We just answer your question. That's it. That's all we do with it, and I absolutely promise that. And you can follow up and ask your question, a follow-up question if you don't get your full explanation in the first one that I send back to you. So if you want to do that, it's questions@moneyrichesandwealth.com. And we're more than happy to answer your question. You can even send that to a friend and say, hey, you know, you want to ask that question, you should send it to these guys. You know, they'll answer it to you for free. They won't harvest your email or anything. 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And tonight, I just want to hear from you, calling in 410-922-6680, 410-922-6680 if you want to call in and ask your question. All right. Well, let's go to Mark there, Anita. Mark?
2: Yes, hi. Can you hear me?
1: Yes, you're on there, yes. Mark. Shalom.
2: Yeah, thank you very much. Yeah, sure. Thank you very much. Shalom. By the way, I want to wish you and all your listeners a meaningful 4th of July holiday this coming weekend, 250 years of our country's independence. 50 years ago, would have been the bicentennial of our country, and I know a lot of people during that period in 1976, that's a long time ago, may have collected coins or something to commemorate the bicentennial, or even earlier, or something like that. And for some reason, they don't want to hold on to it. They want to buy and all that. So these are coins. They're in good condition. I guess they're minted because of a special coin. So do you know how would they go about the sale value? It's got to be a lot by now because it's 50 years and it has
1: I doubt seriously that they're worth much money, to be honest with you, because, you know, the amount of them that they probably produced were significant. And the amount of people that would probably want them today would probably be, you know, reasonable, but not overtly. It's definitely worth more than the quarter or whatever they used to, you know, to buy it back 50 years ago. But you'll be surprised. The easiest way to value it is to go on eBay and see if you can find them for sale and how much they're selling for there. You know, you can even just do a Google search and say, hey, I've got a 1976, U.S. quarter, bicentennial quarter that's in, proof condition. It's never taken out of a mint condition, I mean. It's in mint condition, you know, and so forth. And you'll probably find that it might be worth $50, something like that, you know. That's what my guess would be.
2: Okay, because there might be some people questioning whether it's coins or it could be memorabilia from.
1: Yeah, you know, if you have some memorabilia that's unique in nature, you might get up to $1,000, but it has to be pretty unique, and it has to be maybe only one, two, three, four, something like that, that a lot of people are going to want and feel like there's something special about having that. That's my opinion. I think that you found something that's maybe from 1776. Now you're talking about something that might be valuable. Even 1876 would be something possibly much more significant value. But you'll find that 1976 and on, they mass produce things so much that there's probably quite a few of whatever you think you collected and is valuable. So it's worth more than you paid for it, but it's probably not worth a lot.
2: I'll keep that in mind. By the way, I do want to make mention, I do have to acknowledge them up north, our neighbors up north. Today is July 1st, it's Dominion Day in Canada. So this is their version of Independence Day. That's a little bit different, much younger. So I just wanted to make Canadian friends, Happy Dominion Day.
1: If it's up to Trump, they're going to be celebrating the 4th with us, you know?
2: Right, that is correct. Well, listen, again, for us Americans, a happy 4th of July holiday in advance, and hopefully we'll cool down after this weekend, please.
1: Yeah, I agree, Mark. Thank you for your call.
2: You,
1: this is Drew Tignanelli. We're on an open show tonight. We have nobody as a co-host for me, so I need you to call in and be my co-host and ask questions that are important to you. 410-922-6680, 410-922-6680. Nobody's on the line, so you'll be up next when you call in, and we're going to go to traffic. Take it away, traffic.
3: 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On the Beltway Interloop in Arbutus, traffic is very slow from 95 to Security Boulevard. Into Towson, the Interloop is stop and go from the Harrisburg Expressway to Perrink Parkway. Outer loop of the Beltway in Pikesville, stop and go between 795 and Liberty Road. And in Arbutus, the outer loop is stop and go between 95 and the Camp Meade Road exit. 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
1: We're back. Money, Riches, and Wealth. This is Drew Tignanelli here all by myself, other than the wonderful Anita is taking good care of me tonight. And you are our co-host tonight because Leo and Jackson and Chris and Peter all abandoned me tonight and left me all alone. But that's okay. As I said to them, I can do this. So, so if you call in, 410-922-6680. There are a couple lines open, and I have a couple callers right now, and I'll go to them in a second. But I'd like you to call in, keep the calls rolling so that we have plenty of time to talk to everyone and fill the show up with good information, helpful information. 410-922-6680 is the way to do that. If you want to write in questions at moneyrichesandwealth.com, questions at moneyrichesandwealth.com. 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We don't send you newsletters. We don't solicit you. We just answer your question. So if you want to do that, questions at moneyrichesandwealth.com and to call in 410-922-6680. Let's go talk to Irvin. Irvin?
2: Yes, hi, Gil. Thank you for taking my call. I have a question on Medicare, and I know if anybody can answer it, would be you.
1: Okay.
2: Being a federal employee after retirement, you have the continuation of your insurance with the federal government. However, applying for Medicare afterwards for Part B, they indicate that you have to apply within a certain period of time. Otherwise, you have to pay a penalty.
1: And how old are you?
2: Pardon me, sir?
1: Approximately how old are you, Irvin?
2: I retired many years ago.
1: Oh, okay.
2: But my problem is here. On a recent article which I received, which I read on the Financial Magazine, indicated if you were under a prior medical plan prior to retirement and you can still continue on, you did not have to pay the penalty if you file late for it at Part B. And I'm just wondering, is that true or not?
1: That is true, but if you're a federal government employee and you decided not to go with Medicare Part B when you left the federal government or turned 65, whichever, and but you still have the federal government medical insurance policy, that medical insurance policy is a retiree medical insurance policy, but the law says you have to be employed with a group health plan after age 65 to get a special enrollment period. So a federal government employee with the same medical insurance they had at 65, before age 65, when they were with the federal government, retires, keeps that policy, now 75, and wants to go back on Medicare Part B, you would think that they could get an 8-month enrollment period, special enrollment period, like somebody who kept working for the government, because it's the exact same medical plan, right? But no, because you're not an employee with a group health medical plan still in force after age 65, you're a retiree with the same group medical, you don't get the special enrollment period. I hope I didn't disappoint you.
2: No, I just want to clarify why, because what they're saying is opposite, you know, in there. And so that's why I called you. I figured.
1: Did they say that federal government retirees with a group medical plan?
2: They just referred not to government employees, but to a general being under your prior employer's medical. As long as you're under the medical, then you wouldn't be subject to the penalty.
1: Well, that's correct. And again, so if I retire from a company and I had group medical insurance and I'm 75 and I had group medical insurance with my prior employer, okay, and I have 8 months to get Medicare Part B without penalty. But if you're a retiree from the federal government with a group health plan from your prior employee, and even though it's the exact same plan, the fact that you're retired and you're well beyond 8 months from the day you retired, you can no longer get Medicare Part B without penalty. Now, what I think, if you wanted to do that, I would petition my U.S. House representative and ask them that since I carry the group health insurance, the same policy, and they told me I didn't need Medicare B back then, but now I've changed my mind, I'd like to get on it without penalty, I bet you there's a high probability, I'm not saying that they'll do it, but there's probably a high probability that that U.S. representative could talk to Medicare for you, and they will do that. The staffers of your House of Representatives, this is what they do most, is helping taxpayers, helping residents of their constituents to get help from government agencies. So that's what I would suggest you do. All right?
2: Good. Yes, sir. Thank you very much for your advice.
1: All right, buddy. You take care. Great question, though. It's a very complicated question for federal government retirees. And right now, we got to go to Brian. Let's go see what Brian's got to question. He's been very patient. Brian?
3: Yes. Yes. Good evening, Drew.
1: Yeah. How you doing?
3: You are right about those bicentennial quarters. They're not worth much more than face value. I still find them in my chains, actually.
1: Yeah, I wouldn't doubt it, you know, but what he's talking about is maybe they kept a mint set or, you know, something like that. And, you know, you might get $20 for one, you know, somebody likes it, you know, thinks that's cool.
3: Yeah, you're right. But yeah, my question was, last week you had somebody that called in and, asked about, an expert in Medicare and signing up for it and questions.
1: Right.
3: And, I was wondering if you had the same, like the same person that was, you could call when you need to enroll for the ACA.
1: The ACA, the Affordable Care Act,
3: Obamacare.
1: So in other words, if you wanted to go into, you know, the Maryland Health Exchange, are you going in with, federal government assistance or are you going in just to get a policy without pre-existing conditions?
3: Yes, just to get a policy, yep. I'm going to retire soon, and that's what I'm going to look into. And I was just wondering if you had somebody to call for information on that and get signed up.
1: Well, we do. You know, the thing that you have to really think about, Brian, is can you control your taxable income to keep it below? Are you single or married?
3: I am single.
1: And do you have any children that are still on your health plan?
3: No.
1: Okay. So, you know, as a single individual, how many years are you going to need it until you turn 65? One, two,
3: three five? Years.
1: 3 years. Okay. So the question you have to ask yourself is, can I control my adjusted gross income to be below $60,000, somewhere in that vicinity? That's not the exact number, but somewhere in that vicinity. If so.
3: Yes, I can.
1: Well, then you should do it. You need to find somebody who will help you apply for the ACA where you're going to get financial assistance. Cause if you can keep your income below $60,000, you're only going to pay like $200 a month for your medical insurance for 3 years.
3: Yes. I have a lot of, you know, investments and money that are outside of my 401k.
1: You need to use it wisely, and you need to keep those investments from generating large capital gains. That's going to be very important. I've had clients that are worth $3-4 million, and we've been able to get the Affordable Care Act to pay for it for them. So the best thing to do is to just call up and say to them, you know, hey, I want to get on the health exchange, and they'll ask you, well, what's your adjusted gross income going to be? And so you just call the health exchange and talk to them and say, yeah, I expect my income to be below $60,000. And they'll say, okay, we're going to pay most of your premium for you. That's the best way to do it. I can do it for online for clients that come. You know, if you're a client of ours, I do it online with them a lot. And we just say, hey, we expect our income to be below 60,000. And then we have to work hard to make sure it stays below 60,000, you know? So
3: right.
1: I don't think you need a person. I think you just need to call them up and tell them, you know, I intend to keep my income will not be over 60,000. Trust me. All right.
3: Great. Thank you so much.
1: All right. I got to take a pause with traffic. I'm going to be right back. We're on an open show, 410-922-6680. Take it away, traffic.
4: 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Between the beltways on 95 northbound, slow in Jessup between 175 and 100. Southbound 95 is stop and go from 175 to the car rest area. On 100 eastbound, traffic is stop and go between 95 and Telegraph Road. And Route 50 eastbound is jammed up between Aristide Allen Boulevard and Ritchie Highway. 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
5: With SRN News, I'm Keith Peters in Washington. U.S. and Iranian negotiators have met separately with Qatari and Pakistani mediators, and host Qatar is reporting positive progress in talks. The plan is to continue discussions after the funeral of Iran's previous supreme leader, Ayatollah Ali Khamenei, which is set to start on Saturday. The talks focus on ending the war and resolving issues over the Strait of Hormuz. President Trump visited the Theodore Roosevelt Presidential Library in North Dakota on Wednesday. The $450 million library project explores the 26th president's life in the rugged remote landscape where he roamed as a cowboy and big game hunter in the 1880s. The facility's grand opening is July 4th. On Wall Street, the Dow down by 13 points. More details at SRNNews.com.
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7: From the Fox 45 Weather Center, overnight, very warm and muggy, lows in the upper 70s, extreme heat warnings the next couple of days, high temperatures Thursday and Friday between 101 and 105, dangerously high heat indices between 115 and 120, still scorching hot on the 4th, highs over 100, but a few afternoon thunderstorms possible to help douse things a bit, Sunday not quite as hot, highs in the upper 90s. With your Fox 45 Weather Authority, I'm Chief Meteorologist Gerard Jabaley for Talk Radio 680 WCBM.
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1: All right, we're back. Money, Riches, and Wealth. This is Drew Tignanelli here, all alone. No co-hosts, no Leo, no Peter, no Jackson, no Chris, all by myself. And Anita's taking good care of me. If you call in, she'll link you up with me to answer your question. But we didn't get anybody to call in. So I'm on the second half of the show, and I don't have anybody to talk to. If you want to call in, you'll be first up, 410-922-6680. 410-922-6680 is the way to call in and ask your question. 410-922-6680. In the interim, while we wait to see if anybody calls in, keep me company. Also, keep in mind, you can send emails. This is for next week's show, questions@moneyrichesandwealth.com. And all we do is answer your question. We don't harvest emails. That's your you know, most people are going to think, oh, I ain't going to send him any, you know, because he's going to, you know, sell my email. He's going to get a whole bunch of solicitations. No, we just answer your question and then file it away. That's it. That's all we do. So anyway, if you want to call in, if you want to write questions@moneyrichesandwealth.com, and tonight you can call in, keep me company, 410-922-6680. One of the things I want to talk about is the most pressing thing to protect your net worth, and you're not going to be able to guess what it is, but I'm going to tell you what it is, and it's protecting yourself from scams. And you say, oh, well, you know, look, I'm much too knowledgeable to get scammed. That just doesn't happen to me. And let me tell you something. You talk to any FBI agent who's been dealing with this, they'll tell you that the person who thinks they aren't able to be scammed is the person most likely to be scammed. You know, now, there's no doubt that seniors who are losing cognitive abilities, they fall prey to these kind of actions quite frequently. But they'll tell you that the big money is made on the person that doesn't believe that they're gullible enough to be scammed. And, you know, they think that they're, you know, incredibly careful and protective and so forth. You have to be constantly diligent. I could tell you story after story of people who are incredibly knowledgeable and competent, et cetera, et cetera. But these people are trained at what they do, and they're very well thought out, and they're using now artificial intelligence to lure people in. And once they get you, it's hard to get out of the web. And so you need to do everything you can to protect yourself. One of the most important things, in my opinion, is to freeze your credit report, your credit bureau reports. Freeze your credit bureau reports. That's Equifax, Experian, and TransUnion. Now, that's not, that doesn't, you know, do anything more than like put 10% protection around you. But it's a big one. Freeze your credit bureau reports. Now, when you go onto those credit bureau reports and you go to freeze them, you're going to get something from them that says, do you want to do a credit lock? And the answer is no. I don't want to pay any money. I should be able to do this for free. But you have to search that website to find how to do the free government credit freeze. So, you know, be careful with that and make sure that you do a credit freeze. It's free to freeze your report, and it's free to thaw your credit report. And nowadays, you just need a username and password, save it in your iPhone or your iPad or your computer, and then if you ever need to thaw it out, all it takes is a second or two, you just go on and say, I want to thaw my credit report for a day or two so somebody can check my credit. It's really that simple. I've done it numerous times. My credit report's been frozen since 2006, and I've thawed and unthawed it. I mean, froze it and unfroze it for many times since 2000. I used to do it back when they charged me $30 to do it, and $15 for my wife and I. So it was $5 an agency, For each of us. And every time we thawed, it was $5 more. So I used to do it for like 10, 12 years where I had to pay to do it. And now it's free since Equifax got hacked. The government forced them to do credit freezes for free. And they all now do them for free. But then they try to manipulate you and do a credit lock, which is their trick. So be careful with that. That's just one of the first things. Anybody online yet there, Anita? Well, let's go to Mike in Sykesville, and then I'll finish up on my how to protect yourself from scams later. Let's go to Mike.
2: Hello.
1: Yeah, Mike, how you doing?
2: Pretty good. How about yourself?
1: Great. What's your question?
2: Here's my question. My wife has to do with a raw 401k.
1: Okay.
2: My wife just retired, and yep. In her 401k, there's about $1 million,
1: okay.
2: Of which 200 is raw 401k.
1: Okay.
2: The company, we wanted to leave the Roth piece there and roll over the pre-tax money.
1: Right.
2: The company will not let us do that. It's either all or nothing.
1: I don't necessarily know that they can do that, but is it a big publicly traded company?
2: Yes.
1: Is it a company that you have, that she has stock of the company in her 401k plan?
2: No.
1: No, okay. Well, here's the interesting part for you. Forget whether it's right that they can do it or not. You want to roll over your Roth IRA, your Roth 401k into a Roth IRA even more than you want to roll over your pre-tax 401k into a traditional IRA. So you want to do both anyway.
2: Go
1: ahead.
2: She's been in the plan over 10 years.
1: Okay.
2: And she's 65. So if we roll into the Roth IRA, we're starting that clock, that five-year clock on...
1: Well, that is true, but let me explain something to you, okay? Because
2: right.
1: The rollover from the 401k is a qualified rollover, all right? All the money coming from the 401k into the Roth IRA is 100% considered contributions, okay? So the minute the rollover goes into the IRA, that would be considered contributions. And contributions can be withdrawn at any time 100% tax-free. It's only the interest, dividends, and growth that she makes on the money from that day forward that she would have to pay interest, dividends, and capital gains tax on if she withdrew it before her five-year rule is up, okay? So there's no negative to rolling over. You still have full access. And always remember this, that you never want to withdraw Roth money unless you absolutely have to. Because the power of a Roth is to continue to let it grow tax-free, right? So if you have any after-tax money, or if you're not in that high a tax bracket, you want to be taking your after-tax money, your traditional IRA money, before you would ever touch a Roth account.
2: Right.
1: So I don't think you have anything to worry about.
2: Okay, so the research that I've done indicates that maybe I'm just looking at it wrong.
1: You're absolutely right that the IRA will be subject to a five-year rule, but the money that's coming from the account is a direct rollover of qualified money, and therefore that qualified money would had already met the five-year requirement when it was rolled over, would be considered contribution in the Roth IRA. Look at it from, ask the question you know, your AI question when you're asking it. Say, I was in a Roth 401k for 10 years. I'm 65. I'm doing a direct rollover of the balance, okay? How much can I take out of the Roth IRA 100% tax-free after I do the rollover? And see what AI tells you.
2: Okay. Because I was right. I was under the assumption the basis is about 100 and there's 200 and the total's 100, 200. So I was figuring we only have access to about 100.
1: Well, even if you only have access to 100, let's assume that that's the correct answer. Even if you only have an access to 100, I can't imagine that you're going to take 100,000 out of that Roth IRA for in the first 5 years anyway, you know? Would you?
2: There's some family dynamics. You know, we wanted to get out of the state of Maryland, but we're not going. But that said, I want to do some renovations around the house if we're going to stay here.
1: Yeah, but again, do you have any after-tax money?
2: Have a little bit.
1: Okay. Well, so. You know... That's my point, is you want to let that Roth money grow tax-free as long as possible. So
2: right.
1: do the AI search the way that I just told you and see what it comes back and tells you. All right?
2: Okay. Sounds good.
1: All right. Great question. I got to go take a pause with traffic. Take it away, traffic.
2: I appreciate it. Thank you.
1: Thank you, Michael.
2: Bye.
3: 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On the inner loop of the Beltway, there's a crash in Catonsville just before Frederick Road. Traffic is slow from 95. Inner loop of the Beltway in Woodlawn, right lane is blocked for disabled right at 70. Traffic is very slow from Baltimore National Pike. 32 westbound is stop and go from Route 1 to 95. And eastbound Route 50 is slow from Rao Boulevard to Ritchie Highway. A bent tie rod can quickly bring a drive to a halt. 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
1: We're back, Money, Riches, and Wealth. Rich Ignanelli here. We got a couple callers online. I'm going to go to them in a second. But I just want to point out something about our last caller. Michael talked about his spouse has a 401k Roth, and they're afraid to roll it over to a Roth IRA because she hasn't met the new five-year rule. So Roth IRA, it's age 59 and a half, and you have to have a Roth in existence for at least 5 years to become 100% tax-free. It's not as onerous as that sounds, but it is an issue that you have to think about. Here's the point. And Michael, if I had the opportunity to talk to him years ago, I tell all of our clients, get at least $100 into a Roth IRA as soon as possible. I don't care what age you are. If you're 20 years old, if you're 50 years old, if you're 60 years old, if you're 80 years old and never had a Roth IRA, get at least $100 into a Roth IRA, get the account set up, and get that five-year clock ticking, because if we ever do need to use a Roth, if we ever do a rollover, if we ever do have a situation where we can do a big conversion, you want that five-year clock over with. And just $100 at 60 years of age would have put them in a position where Michael and his wife wouldn't even be thinking twice about the rollover of the Roth, etc. So anyway, every single person listening, if you do not have a Roth IRA, get at least $100 in there. You say, well, I make too much money. I can't put money. Everyone can do a Roth. All you got to do is a conversion of an existing IRA or an old 401k that you have. You do a direct rollover right into a Roth. There's all kinds of ways that you can do this. It's not that complicated. So get it rolling, get it open. Let's go to Catherine. Right? Catherine?
2: Uh-huh.
1: How are you, Catherine?
2: Hot.
1: Oh, okay. Not as hot down here, believe it or not. But go ahead, ask your question.
2: Maybe I'm being overcautious, but my sister passed away, and I'm a beneficiary on an IRA.
1: Okay.
2: And she had another account. And because I wanted to combine them, and I'm definitely going to open $100
1: Roth IRA. Now, keep in mind, you can never convert an inherited account to a Roth.
2: Oh.
1: So you can never, you can only move your own accounts to Roth. You can only put your own money in Roth. Okay. So
2: that's
1: inherited money
2: too.
1: Can never be converted.
2: Okay, the check came from the other account because I was combining them. Now, maybe I'm being overcautious, but the check just came yesterday, and it names the company that I wanted it to go to, but then under that, it's FOB and my name.
1: That's fine. That's the way it should have been written. As long as it's payable to the company that you're doing the transfer to, that's what needs to be done. With an inherited account, you never have the option to take it into your own name and then 60 days to put it back into the account. An inherited always has to be the way this check was written.
2: Well, I was being cautious about my name being on the check because I was aware of that, and I didn't know if that would, you know.
1: No, because your FBO should say FBO, your IRA. Or something like that.
2: It just says FBO and then my full name. That's it.
1: Yeah, but that's okay because it's made payable to them, and maybe the account number for your traditional IRA is on there?
2: On the check itself?
1: Yeah.
2: No, I don't see the account number. Well, yes, it's at the bottom. Yeah.
1: Okay. Well, then that's your proof that the FBO, your name, means your IRA. So...
2: Okay.
1: And the account that it's supposed to go into. So I wouldn't worry about it. And as long as the company that receives it puts it into your inherited IRA, you're fine. And I don't think you're going to have any pushback from them. All right? But it's a great question that you're asking.
2: At the same time, should I present?

0: 2026, and therefore your 5-year clock's going to be over on December 31st, 2030. So you'll be good to do any amount. I don't care if it's $50, $100, anything. Get that raw set up, my friend. All right?
1: Okay. And another thing that comes off of that is I've left mine to my daughter. Will that clock be, would that,
0: would
1: the Roth count for her too?
0: If you set up that Roth and you died before your 5 years is up, your daughter would have to finish the 5 years before she would be able to take it out 100% tax free. That's why you want to get it rolling now, not wait for the future. I got to roll. I got Michael. I still have to answer. All right. Great questions there, Catherine.
1: Thank you so much.
0: Thank you.
1: Bye-bye.
0: Bye. Let's go to Michael there, Sunita. Michael? Mike?
2: Hey, Drew. How you doing?
0: Great. And you?
2: I'm doing well. Two callers ago, they were talking about the Roth and all.
0: Yep.
2: So last year, 2025, I stopped working for a school system where I had a 403B. So beginning of the year, I rolled over my 403B into an IRA with the same company.
0: Okay.
2: At the end of the year, I did a Roth conversion with that money with the same company.
0: Okay.
2: Do I start a 5-year?
0: How old are you?
2: 62.
0: 62. And so when you did this conversion, you were already 60 or older, right?
2: Yes.
0: Okay. And did you ever have any other Roth IRAs in existence?
2: With a different company, yes.
0: Okay. And it's been more than 5 years, correct?
2: Yes.
0: Then you're good. You have no other rules that you have no 5-year left that you have to worry about. The 5-year on a conversion, so there's 2 5-years. There's a 5-year on a conversion if done before 59 and a half years of age. Well, you are already over 59 and a half, so you don't have to worry about that 5-year on a conversion rule. So the only rule you have to worry about the 5-year is, did you have a Roth IRA in existence for 5 years or more? And the answer is yes. So therefore, the minute you did the conversion and paid the tax on it, all that money in that account is 100% tax-free, available to you anytime you want to get it, and however much it grows to, even in the next 2 or 3 years, you can take it out 100% tax-free.
2: Okay. I didn't know if it had to be with a certain company or not.
0: No. I can have one Roth with company XYZ that I started in 1998 with $100 in it, never put another nickel in, and move $1 million into Schwab in 2026 after I'm 60 years of age, and boom, the whole account is 100% tax-free if I'm over 59 and a half years of age, because I had that Roth in existence for more than 5 years. End of the story.
2: Very good. Good to know.
0: All right, buddy. Great question, because it's complicated. It's ridiculously complicated. Anyway, Michael, great question. Thank you for being with us. Manita, I think we're wrapping it up, and I'm pretty sure you're going to start playing music real soon. Oh, look at that. I'm prophetic. Anyway, it's great being with you. Thank you for keeping me company tonight. This is Drew Tignanelli saying God bless.

0: Times in Washington. The World Food Program has delivered aid to quake-affected areas in Venezuela, and on Tuesday, a Jordanian team rescued a toddler in Caracas.
1: The UN Food Agency says they're distributing aid to thousands of Venezuelans affected by the June 24 earthquake, including in La Guaira, one of the most affected areas, where workers distributed food aid to residents on Wednesday. WPF said also that they've completed a first distribution for 1,200 people. The agency adds they aim to reach 500,000 in the

0: This is an important notice to all U.S. taxpayers. 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

0: Welcome back. It is the Alex Marlowe Show. I'm Jennifer Horn. Happy to be in for my friend Alex. You can give me a follow on X at Jennifer Horn on X and on True Social. Jennifer Horn Radio on Facebook and Instagram. Love to connect with you there. And guys, I think that he was half serious when Stephen Miller was on Jesse Waters last night and said maybe an answer to this Supreme Court decision about birthright citizenship is just not allowing pregnant women in the country. So I did a little dive on this because, look, liberals will just cry and say that you need to pack the court when they lose a case at the Supreme Court level. Conservatives say we just need to figure out how to take another bite of the apple, right? Another crack at it. So the 14th Amendment starts with a pretty clear statement, right? It says that that if you're born here, essentially, you are a citizen. It's the first line of the 14th Amendment. So what can we do to change that? Well, you would need a constitutional amendment, which is very difficult if you wanted to change the 14th Amendment. That would mean you'd have to have two-thirds of the House, two-thirds of the Senate. Good luck with that. And then you would need the majority of the states. You would need three-quarters of the states to ratify this. So a constitutional amendment, we can dream all day long. That is just, in today's world, not going to happen. We could also have legislation that interprets the amendment, which would be perfectly appropriate here because you don't want to throw out the 14th Amendment in its entirety. You simply want to put some limitations on it so that people can't come in from other countries and really take advantage of us, especially for national security issues. So Congress can absolutely pass laws that would kind of explain, implement, limit the current amendment, and just you can't contradict what the courts have already said, but you can add limitations to it. So that's very doable and something that the Congress could pick up. But again, everything is an uphill climb right now because the House of Representatives is just so closely divided. It's just such a almost 50-50 split that it's hard to get this kind of stuff done if you lose anybody. And then God forbid we know what happens when anything of value goes to the Senate. They debate it all day long, right? I mean, look at the Save America Act. So then you've got court interpretation, which was attempted, and that obviously failed by the way this particular case was written. So why not do exactly what Stephen Miller said, sort of laughing, kind of in jest with Jesse Waters? Go back and listen. This is Cut 5, Stephen Miller on with Jesse Waters yesterday.
1: It means if a person comes here 9 months pregnant to go look around at some things, in a couple of weeks, that is the mother of a lifetime American citizen and a direct line into American cash and welfare for the rest of that child's life.
2: Stephen Miller.
1: Right? So you have to completely
2: rethink. Are we banning pregnant women from America? Are we banning foreign pregnant women?
1: Well, what I'm saying, Jesse, is that you have to now think very carefully about who you let into your country, even on a temporary basis, because the possibility, as you said, for birth tourism, right? The idea that people come here just to have babies on American soil.
0: So that's Stephen Miller laughing a little with Jesse Waters about banning pregnant women, which, just as a side note, will make every lefty lunatic who didn't even want to say the word woman 5 minutes ago and calls, instead of saying a mother is a mother, they're a birthing person, now you're going to have liberals protecting pregnant women. You wait and see. As soon as Stephen Miller utters those words, it is going to be all about protecting the women with their children, because leftists are crazy when it comes to this stuff. They flip-flop all over the place. But here's where I think he's onto something. So I did the deep dive into this so that you don't have to. Do you know it is already on the books? The law is already there that you can deny entry to a pregnant woman if you believe that woman is coming in here simply for the reason of having a baby to obtain citizenship. Guys, this law is already on the books. Forget the Supreme Court. We don't need to even deal with the nonsense of going after congressional Republicans to act or members of the Senate to act. We've got these rules already. If you're applying for a visa overseas, an officer already may ask questions if they believe an applicant's primary purpose is to travel to the U.S. to give birth and obtain U.S. citizenship. The officer can consider evidence such as the applicant's travel plans, due date, ability to pay for medical expenses, and stated purpose of travel. If you come to the border or you arrive at an American airport, officers from U.S. Customs and Border Protection can question travelers about pregnancy, length of stay, medical coverage, and the ability to pay for medical care. This is already on the books. A pregnant visitor is not automatically inadmissible, but CBP can deny entry if they believe that the traveler intends to remain for childbirth without adequate resources or if it's likely that this kid will become a public charge. It's here. This is it. Stephen Miller maybe just fell into this. This is how we go around the issue of birthright birther tourism. Watch it. It's coming to the Trump administration. They're going to work on this. There's more up ahead. I'm Jennifer Horn. It's the Alex Marlowe Show.
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5: With SRN News, I'm Keith Peters in Washington. Multi-day warnings of extreme heat landed in New York, Boston, and Philadelphia on Wednesday as sultry weather pushed east just ahead of 4th of July celebrations in a region that revels in its role as a historic hub of U.S. independence. Temperatures in the high 90s were forecast for the Northeast. Philadelphia and Boston could top 100 by Thursday. Throw in humidity and the real feel heat index will be even higher at times. President Trump visited the Theodore Roosevelt Presidential Library in North Dakota on Wednesday. The $450 million library project explores the 26th president's life in the rugged remote landscape where he roamed as a cowboy and big game hunter in the 1880s. More details at SRNnews.com.
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0: In the War of 1812, our nation fought and won America's religious freedom. Today, that constitutional right is being assaulted once more from within.
1: Religious liberty and rights in general were under attack. We all of a sudden became the enemy.
0: In the important new documentary by Dawn's Early Light, anti-Christian bias is exposed at the highest levels of government.
2: I got 6 months of house arrest, 5 years probation.
3: I'm sorry, our rights have been suspended? Hard to believe that the instruments of government would ever be used to punish faith.
0: Follow the sweeping investigation of President Trump's task force to eradicate anti-Christian bias. The governmental hostility and prejudice is uncovered, and Trump's fight to restore our constitutional liberties and religious freedom.
4: If we will not be governed by God, we must be governed by tyrants.
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7: Welcome back. It is the Alex Marlowe Show. I'm Jennifer Horn, filling in for Alex today. We thank you for joining us. And guys, they're still up there. We told you just a few moments ago the breaking news that what looks like a man and a woman have climbed the Empire State Building all the way up to the tippy top to one of the spires. They are standing there holding a flag. It says something about peace and power and, you know, whatever. But I guess one of them started to try to head down after unfurling the flag and then quickly went back up to the top again. So we wait now. Police are on the scene in New York City trying to figure out how to coordinate this rescue. Well done, guys. I mean, you made your point. That's for sure. Now you just have to wait and see what the first responders can do to get you out of your silly situation. We're keeping an eye on that. Also, a little bit of America 250 news. We're talking a lot about pregnant women today with this birthright citizenship. Well, ladies, if you are listening to me right now and you are pregnant and with child, hold on one more day, because starting tomorrow, if you have a baby born from July 2nd through December 31st of this year, they're going to get to celebrate America's 250th birthday in a really interesting way. They're going to be given a commemorative Social Security card. The Social Security Administration just announced this program today. Millions of newborns born between July 2nd and December 31st are going to receive a limited edition card featuring the official Freedom 250 logo printed on it in black ink. The cards will function identically to the standard Social Security ones. I call mine the boring one. I want the America 250 logo on it. That'd be fun. Freedom 250, they say, is a celebration of America's storied history and the monumental moments that have shaped our nation, including the creation of Social Security 90 years ago. That was the commissioner this morning as they announced it. The design is exclusive to original cards issued through the agency's enumeration at birth program during the qualifying 6-month period. Babies born before July 2nd or after December 31st, as well as anyone requesting a replacement card, will just receive the boring old standard Social Security cards instead. So you lucky little babies out there, welcome to the world, and you get a cool gift from the Social Security Administration. Cards will be produced at no additional cost to families or taxpayers, according to the agency. Parents don't have to apply or register separately for the cards. They just receive them automatically. And there you go. So it'll have the little Freedom 250 logo on that Social Security card. I think that's a very, very cool thing. All right. Also, speaking of cool, President Trump is on his way to North Dakota right now to make remarks at the opening of the Theodore Roosevelt Presidential Library. He'll be the first official guest at the library, and it'll be something to see. These kinds of things, I think, are really extraordinary to celebrate, especially in a week like this. The fact that Theodore Roosevelt did not have a presidential library, pretty stunning. But he does now, and this thing is beautiful. We're not talking about an Obama-style bunker presidential center. This is a presidential library, 96,000 square feet, and they built it into this rugged terrain where Teddy Roosevelt lived in the late 1800s. So it's beautiful. It's historic, celebrating American greatness, talking about all of his accomplishments, lots of memorabilia. And President Trump marking the occasion by taking his very first trip on the brand new Air Force One to go for this event, and he'll be giving a speech from this spot. So I think that's kind of cool. Cool way to celebrate America. Oh, okay. So hold on. So we're getting some breaking news from Sean. So you're saying there's a proposal going on the Empire State Building? Get out of town. Is that really true? Boy, top that, guys. All right. So now we're talking about pregnant women. Let's go back to you men who are trying to court a woman. Well, was it the man that proposed? Because, you know, they do all kinds of things now. So we think the man proposed to the woman on top of the Empire State Building. How cute. They're going to spend their first year as an engaged couple in jail. So that'll be nice. Nothing says have a great marriage.

0: better. That's how a responsible political party operates. So well done to the Republicans. Well done to the Trump administration. Lots of things that we can do. Again, another bite at the apple when it comes to birthright citizenship. All right, guys, we'll keep our eyes on the Empire State Building. I hope you have a great day. Thanks to the whole Marlow crew. Always love filling in. I'm Jennifer Horn. This is the Alex Marlow Show.
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0: President Trump visited North Dakota on Wednesday to see the newly built Theodore Roosevelt Presidential Library, a massive facility exploring the life of America's 26th president. In remarks, President Trump says Theodore Roosevelt was special.
1: Today we come to the heartland of America to pay tribute to a man who embodied the heart and soul and fight and spirit of our country as much as anyone who ever lived.
0: Trump says Theodore Roosevelt defied doctors who told him to take it easy due to health issues like asthma.
1: And he did just the opposite. He had a frickin' wild life, right? He was wild. He just didn't want to take that. He didn't want to listen to his doctor. He didn't want to be quiet. He wanted to be great.
0: Trump described Roosevelt as the embodiment of the American spirit, praising his toughness as a leader and outdoorsman. Seabirds in California are being affected by rising world temperatures.
2: Scientists say a persistent marine heat wave has shrunk the band of cold, nutrient-rich surface water where krill, anchovies, and sardines thrive near the shore.
3: Warmer water drives fish away.
2: International bird